he went. That's why Pharaoh's armies were feared throughout Europe and Asia. They were very powerful. Wherever they went to recruit slaves, the only slaves they could find were Israelites. They were the most hated peoples, and they were in chains and in bondage and in captivity in many parts of Europe and Asia, and these were brought into Egypt. This is how the Israelites, the Bani Israel, came into Egypt, and they were in the service of the pharaohs there. Now comes the period of Nabi Musa alayhi salam and Nabi Harun alayhi salam, and they have been instructed, as you'll remember in the Quran, that they must release the Bani Israel people from bondage and captivity, because the pharaohs had become very cruel, very tyrannical in their rule. And Nabi Musa alayhi salam and Nabi Harun alayhi salatu wasalam had to pass on the message of Tawhid, Risalat and Akhirat to the Israelite peoples. And they were to be told by Nabi Musa alayhi salam and Nabi Harun alayhi salam that after receiving the revelation, they had to follow the commandments that were revealed by Allah Ta'ala in the Holy Kitab, their Holy Kitab, called the Tawrat. Again, they are displaying, again the Jewish peoples displayed. Now remember, a Jewish and Israelite are synonymous terms. Again, they displayed their insubordination and their inconsistency. Two words you can learn with regard to the history of the Bani Israel. Those two words are everywhere, at every century and every juncture of and period of their life. They have displayed insubordination and inconsistency. To what? They have displayed insubordination to the ahkam, meaning to the commandments of Allah subhanahu wa ta'ala. And they have displayed inconsistency in their relationships with mankind, with other nations. Two words if you learn, in a nutshell, you have the history, a grasp of the history of the Bani Israel people. Insubordination to Allah subhanahu wa ta'ala and inconsistency in their dealings with non-Israelite peoples. As a result of their insubordination and inconsistency, they were sent to wander for 40 years in the wilderness of Sur, in the Sinai Peninsula. After this long period of suffering, they emerged in the land of Canaan, and it was around Jerusalem that these Exodus Jews decided to settle themselves. Canaan, later called Palestine, later to become known famously as Palestine. So they marched, and that was what they called their promised land. Yes, historically promised land. No doubt, we have no argument. But remember, we're talking of that period. Obviously, when the Arabian prophet arose, and when Arabians were given the mantle of the Haqq and the truth, and blessed with the final prophet, then that promised land, and all the other promises of Allah subhanahu wa ta'ala, even to the extent that they were the people who were most favored and blessed by Allah subhanahu wa ta'ala, to be the people with the greatest gift in mankind, to be the leaders of mankind, all that was taken away, and it was handed over to the Muslimin. So that is terminated, that doesn't exist. I say this quickly, just in case you are told or by one of them ever, or you read, or you come into doubt in your mind as to them having the rights of heritage, historically spoken, to the land of Palestine. No, that was granted to them, but as a result of insubordination and inconsistency, that promise of Allah subhanahu wa ta'ala, which was not a promise. A promise in the sense it went with certain conditions. If these conditions are fulfilled, then this is your promised land. If you do not fulfill these conditions, then this is not your promised land. Then it goes to those that are going to follow you. And who followed them was the Arabians, means the Muslimin. All right, let's proceed now. The problem was that at this time, when the Exodus Jews came out of the wilderness of the Sinai Peninsula, which was then called the wilderness of Sur, when they came out of this wilderness and made their way, Nabi Musa alayhi salatu wasalam, on about the 30th or 35th day approximately of these, in about the 35th year, 30th year, between the 30th year and 35th year of their 40 years of mourning, Nabi Musa alayhi salatu wasalam died, he passed away. All right, he was succeeded by Nabi Harun alayhi salatu wasalam, and then
he also passed away. And then they were succeeded by a whole lot of other prophets after him. But they made their way, and Nabi Musa alayhi salatu wasalam had instructed his followers that you will carry on, and this is your promised land. It is called Canaan. You must make your way to Canaan. Allah subhanahu wa ta'ala has assured me that this is the will be the promised land and the resting place, the settlement area of the Israelite peoples. When they came into the land of Canaan, they came in and occupied this land. We're not going to go into the details of that story. That will be done in Tawheed vs. Shirk. They admired and linked themselves to the city of Jerusalem. But they found that they could not enter Jerusalem because Jerusalem was under the control of the Jebusites. And these Jebusites were a powerful tribe. And there were constant struggles in the region with warring factions all the time. The whole land of Palestine was, at this juncture of our story, in turmoil. Various nationalities and groups were trying to take control of Jerusalem. Everybody was wanting control of Jerusalem. And the various tribes that were trying to get control of Jerusalem at this time when the Jews came marching in were the Edomites, the Moabites, and the Ammonites. All of these were Semites. Like the Jews, all these tribes that I've named, all of them were Semites. Like the Arabs. Arabs, of course, come later into the picture. A non-Semitic people, however, known as the Philistines or the Philistines, proved to be a formidable enemy to all of these. One non-Semitic race that came in from the north, they say these people came in from the island of Crete. Be that as it may, Crete, let's go a little further, could be Italy. They could be a conglomeration of nations. They could be Germanic peoples. They could have been Italians, right? And Cretes from the island of Crete. All these people, I mean, it's an island, it's crowded, people want to set out, there's hunger, there's poverty, there's drought. So these people were, imagine the period, that particular time of history in the world of that time. Palestine was rich, plenty of food, good harvests, good crops. Jerusalem, a fantastic city. Religiously, one of the leading cities of that time. You know that so famous was Jerusalem, Bayt al-Muqaddas was so famous that even the Muslimin in the early period of their history, the Qibla was Bayt al-Maqdis. So that was the import of this city of Jerusalem. The Jews wanted Jerusalem at all costs, by all means. They had just come in after 40 years of wandering.

them. At all costs, by all means. They had just come in after 40 years of wandering in the desert, and they were hungry for power. Jebusites controlled Jerusalem. Every now the Jewish peoples, the Israelites, get together and they want form a band, form an army, and they want to break into Jerusalem. They were thwarted. For years, the Israelites were thwarted from entering Jerusalem. They just couldn't get in. But their rear, there was trouble all the time. And every now and then, the Philistines would land, and then they would, by ship they used to come, they used to land, and then they used to come and engage the Israelites in war, in battle. Imagine this tenacious race. Look, we have to admit this. They were a tenacious people. 40 years wandering in the desert, rejecting all the favors and the blessings of Allah subhanahu wa ta'ala. So much so that time and again Allah subhanahu wa ta'ala informs us in the Quran that whilst you were wandering in the desert, I gave you this favor. I favored you in this way. I favored you in this way. I favored you in this way. Subhanallah, brothers, no nation on earth has been so blessed and favored by Allah subhanahu wa ta'ala as the Bani Israel. Everything they rejected. They emerge, they land into Canaan. They come into Canaan, they are attacked. They want to attack and take over Jerusalem. They can't. The Jebusites repulse them. At their rear, there's half a dozen other tribes that attack them constantly. On top of it, the Philistines land every now and then unexpectedly and come into them and try and attack them and kill, because the Philistines are also after Jerusalem. A non-Semitic people, the Philistines, proved to be a formidable army, enemy. When others worked, where others worked with their hands, the Jews worked with their heads. You want another apt description of the history of these people? Where others worked with their hands, all these warring tribes, it was just war. Blatant war, open war. Nothing was well planned. Though the Jews were only a handful, a minority in comparison to the warring tribes, and many of these warring tribes used to link up quite often, yet the Jews, the Israelites, were able to repulse these people because, though they were a handful, they planned, their strategy, their planning was wonderful. Here again, can we take the example of Israel, the present illegitimate land of Israel? They, amidst more than 100 million Muslims, surrounded completely by more than 20 Muslim countries, aren't they surviving? They're still surviving? No, they're not only surviving, they are repulsing these people. All these Muslim lands around them, they're giving them a go, guarding their entire body. But how many are they in numbers? Subhanallah. It's 2 million versus 100 million plus. This is the story of these people right from the beginning of time. And I have put it again into one brief example, and I've used these words. Where others worked with their heads, the Jews worked with their heads. The call went out. Now look at the scheme. Look at these Jewish people. And remember, the Canaanites are in the majority. The Israelites are in the minority. Look at the planning and the strategy, and this part I must tell you. What they do is, they know there are established non-Exodus Jews living in various parts of Europe and Asia. Immediately, what you want to, desert telegraph, whatever you want to call it, messages and messengers are sent out to all the Jewish communities, the non-Exodus Jews living in the whole of Europe and Asia. And the message that is sent, we need reinforcements. We need your money. We need your wealth, we need your strength, we need your power, we need Jerusalem. So the cry goes out, come home, help us, we have a fight. As a community and as a nation, we have to stick together. The world is against us. So here it is, and the cry goes out throughout Europe and Asia. The Jews were fairly settled communities engaged in various business operations throughout Europe and Asia. They had come out of the enslavement. We are talking about long, they had come out of their enslavement and they had started their business. They had accumulated a lot of wealth. These Exodus Jews required all that wealth. Call went out, and the non-Exodus Jews living in Asia and Europe
especially in Syria and Mesopotamia, which is now known as Iraq, trekked to Canaan to reinforce and strengthen the Jewish community and to establish a base here, not only to take over the whole of Canaan, but also to occupy its capital, Jerusalem. And imagine these people, brothers, when such a call goes out, they sold their businesses or closed their businesses, took all their wealth and gathered. The call has come, the cry has come, our chief has called us. And they moved. They trekked, took their wives and children, and they moved. I wonder if we Muslims were to receive such a call that our holy land is in trouble and needs us, what our approach would be. And these people have been doing it for thousands of years whenever it has come. I am sure, I tell you, if a call were to come to them that Israel is in imminent danger and the Arabs are going to occupy it, our millions, our millionaire Jews will all pack up and they'll simply move. They will have no hesitation and they'll go and give up their lives there also. This is the type of, their history is replete with examples of the sacrifices that they have made. But here is the difference. Their sacrifices have been for dunya, never for deen. Always their sacrifices. If a call were to come in that the whole of Judaism is in trouble and there is a problem there, none of them would go. They'd say, they may send money, but it wouldn't bother them. Or if they were told that the whole of the world of Judaism, all Israelis and all Jews are suddenly idolaters, have become an idolatrous people, it wouldn't bother them.

And that is more important to us and to the survival of the ummah, the love for their deen and the sacrifice they're prepared to make for their deen, than love for dunya. We will not go for dunya. They are exactly the opposite. They will sacrifice everything for the sake of dunya, and they will give nothing for the sake of deen. Canaan was part of larger Palestine. We are discussing the period. Let's fix a period. We're discussing the period 2000 before the Christian era to the year 1000 before the Christian era. Look, when we come down in time, then we do it that way. 2000 years before the birth of Nabi Isa alayhi salatu wasalam to 1000 years before the birth of Nabi Isa alayhi salatu wasalam. Nabi Musa alayhi salatu wasalam had come and he had gone. A number of other peoples, a number of other prophets had come after him, but all of them had been treated shabbily by the Israelites. You know, the Quran says many of them were killed, many were assassinated, many were burnt, many were brothers. Horrible things were done by the Israelites. So much so that Allah subhanahu wa ta'ala mentions in the Quran Pak the ill treatment of the Bani Israel people towards the beloved messengers of Allah subhanahu wa ta'ala. And these Israelite peoples neither followed Prophet nor Torah. All they wanted was land, and all they wanted to grab was power. It was this hunger for wealth and power, and their immense love for life, and their resistance of the enemy that saw them eventually succeed over formidable forces and settle down in Canaan at last. Nabi Dawud alayhi salatu wasalam, their prophet and their king, finally routed the Philistines and he broke their back, thus bringing a measure of peace to Canaan. Again, I'm cutting, look, 1,000 years I have to deal with in, so to say, one page. So it's very, very difficult to do 1,000 years of history. I'm not going into the details. All I'm telling you is the people really resisted the enemy. They were outnumbered, but they were not outfoxed. This they had in them. So now comes Nabi Dawud alayhi salatu wasalam, and he is one of the great prophets that comes to them, and he defeats the Philistines were the people that were worrying them all the time, and we know the story of Nabi Dawud alayhi salatu wasalam and how he destroyed them eventually. Nabi Dawud alayhi salam also captured Jerusalem. They also, I'm cutting down, and I'm not going into the details of how this was achieved, but Jerusalem was captured by Nabi Dawud alayhi salatu wasalam and from the Jebusites in the year 1020 of the Christian era, before the Christian era, and made it his capital. He planned, Nabi Dawud alayhi salatu wasalam, on capturing Jerusalem, planned to build a huge masjid here. Look, this is common with us brothers. Wherever a Muslim community is set up, our first thing is our masjid and our madrasa. Actually, the two are linked. The masjid is our madrasa. Nabi Dawud alayhi salatu wasalam, on capturing Jerusalem, decided by revelation, through revelation, that he would build a grand masjid here. Brothers, don't use the word Temple of Solomon at all. Such words are improper. These are biblical words, Judaic records. We shouldn't use them. What Nabi Dawud alayhi salatu wasalam planned was to build a house of Allah, meaning a masjid here. But it was not to be, for he died. Nabi Dawud alayhi salatu wasalam expired, he died. His wish, however, was carried out by his successor and his son, Nabi Sulaiman alayhi salatu wasalam. And this brings us to the start of our story. Nabi Sulaiman alayhi salam succeeded his father, Nabi Dawud alayhi salatu wasalam, in the year 973 prior to the Christian era. In his kingdom, there was a large, thriving Israelite community, meaning a Jewish community, settled in this land around Jerusalem, where Nabi Sulaiman alayhi salatu wasalam ruled from or reigned from. Much of the Torah and its commandments were either perverted or forgotten by the Israelite peoples. In Egypt, in Mesopotamia, in Syria, and elsewhere, they had seen different forms of idolatry and nature worship. All these had affected their Judaic religious concept. In other words, here are the people who preach monotheism but practice idolatry. This is the only way I can put it. Nabi Musa alayhi salatu wasalam and all their prophets have shown them and taught them that they must worship one Allah, one God.

0: God. They worship one God, yes, but they practice idolatry. This is like saying that amongst the Muslims there is a sect that recites kalima la ilaha and expresses faith in the kalima la ilaha illallah Muhammadur Rasulullah sallallahu alayhi wa sallam, which they say makes them and brands them as Muslimin. But in practice, they will go to the graveyards of saints and they will seek help, make sujood to them, and they will chant incantations, and they will ask them of all, seek all kinds of help from these saints. Just one example. Now here again we have that contradiction in faith. Now the Jews were the same. They believed in la ilaha illallah, but in practice, I'm going to tell you what they used to do, because this will lead to our story. How come that they were chosen by the shayateen to be taught magic and sorcery, and not other people's? So I'm leading you in this way into the reasons why the shayateen chose to teach them the evil art of magic and sorcery. Now, these Jews had traveled in various parts of Europe and Asia where shirk was rampant. If you, from the time of Nabi Ibrahim alayhi salatu wasalam's day, he's journeying into various lands and countries of Europe and Asia, particularly Western Europe and Asia, all these countries, only the eastern parts of Asia. When I say Asia, I don't mean the whole of Asia, I mean the eastern parts of Asia, those bordering on Egypt, what today we will call like Turkey and so on, or what today we regard as the Middle East, because the area in which the majority of prophets work was what you and I call today the Middle East. Nabi Ibrahim alayhi salatu wasalam marched through all the countries, and all the other prophets that succeeded him marched throughout these countries and lands. And what was their task? To promote, to preach and propagate la ilaha illallah, and the fact that they were the messengers of Allah subhanahu wa ta'ala. That was their task. And in their time, Nabi Karim sallallahu alayhi wa sallam informs us, and this the Quran also tells us in many ayat, and the ahadith also, and the mufassirin and the muhaddisin inform us of the thousands and thousands of gods, all kinds of gods that existed in the communities of that period. The Jews were moving through all these lands and noticing the practices of worship of all these people, and picking up a bit here, because they were not relying and depending purely upon the commandments of Allah subhanahu wa ta'ala that were contained in the Torah. They ignored these commandments, and they picked up a practice here, and they picked up a practice here, and they picked up a god here, and they picked up a shrine here and a sanctuary there, and so they accumulated the greatest number of evil and polytheistic practices, the greatest number of all. Look, you have one nation in a place. They've got their gods, and they've got their statues, and they've got their idols, and they've got their temples, and they've got their shrines. Each nation so had their own gods and their own shrines. The Jews, however, had an accumulation of the gods and the idols and the statues of all these nations accumulated. So supposing there were 20 nations with 100 gods altogether, then these Jews had all of them, if you understand. Each nation may have 1 or 2 or 3 or 10, but the Jews had the whole lot, and they accumulated. This is the nature of the story. All these had affected their Judaic religious concept. Much of it was borrowed by them, and excesses committed thereby, for they always wanted to be better than the others. So if they borrowed a god from this particular nation, then they made one of their own gods and coupled it to that one, so they can say, well, we didn't take from you, we have got our own. And they took one from this and added, or they improved it, or they made it bigger and more better. If they had one festival, the Jews would have two festivals. This is how the creed was formed. Even though their monotheistic faith was totally against all forms of polytheism, the Israelites found shirk exciting, and they found it very exhilarating, and they freely indulged in it. But this is another aspect of bid'ah, this is another aspect of shirk. Tawheed is dry. Tawheed is tough. Tawheed is straightforward. One Allah and no nonsense. I'm putting it in common language, common usage. One Allah, you believe purely in one Allah, you seek from none but from one Allah. And that Allah has got no partners. You seek from none but from Allah. You turn to none but to one. You worship none but one Allah. Simple. But the others need, it's dry. The others need some excitement. They need a little bit of food. They need a little bit of festival. They need a little bit of glamour. All these things, excitement. Brothers, you come to the masjid, what excitement do you get here? There's no excitement, nothing. There's no figures here, there's no idols here, there's no statues here, there's no decorations here. No festivals are held in the masjid. We come here purely for one, to worship Allah subhanahu wa ta'ala. And there is none but Allah, la sharika lahu. They want sharik, and this is where the word shirk comes from. They want something that will excite them in their religious fervor and in their acts of worship. So they add. So they put up a portrait. So they put up an image. So they put up a picture. And these slowly lead on to shirk, because these things, a generation or two later, lead to the worship of these objects. Because these objects were regarded by their forefathers with fervor and with sacredness. This is how shirk takes place. This is what I am basically saying, that the Jews or the Israelite peoples always wanted their religion to be an exciting one, that in it there should be aspects that are exhilarating to the human heart. So they freely indulged in their passions, pushed into the past, and perverted were the teachings of Nabi Musa alayhi salatu wasalam. This they didn't want to, they pushed it out of their minds. They perverted whatever in the Torah did not appeal to them and to their passions. They perverted it, they changed it, they altered it. Or at least their priests did. And polytheism was permitted by their temple priests. Ignored were the preachings of Nabi Dawud alayhi salatu wasalam. A number of idols of gods and goddesses, many stones and pillars, certain trees and animals, some statues of saints and elders, certain wells, springs and streams, as well as the spirits of all these objects of worship were adored, were worshipped and venerated by the Israelite peoples. Their gods were set up in shrines and in temples, in sanctuaries, and sanctuaries were built around others. So here you have a whole conglomeration of polytheistic objects. In Canaan, I mention them to you again because you will understand better. All these various objects that the Jews had accumulated for worship. Idols which were male and female, meaning gods and goddesses. Many stones and pillars. They would go into a certain country or find in a certain country certain pillars. Now there's a whole lot I've mentioned, mazebas and all kinds of different. I don't want to all the various Hebrew names that have been given to the various stones and pillars that were worshipped by the various communities and peoples of that time in Bethel and Syria and other places. All these they would gather. And each community that came to Jerusalem, to the land of Canaan, came with its particular gods. They carried it in their bags and they brought it along with them. And each one set up around their homes. And so they built these shrines and temples and sanctuaries and so on. They built it. I wonder, brothers, if you've noticed in certain homes of idol worshippers, the Hindus in particular, outside their home they have a little place, either in the garden or elsewhere, where they have some stones which are painted white. And so on, they have where they perform their religious. Early in the morning, you will see them, they light some incense sticks there, and they put some flowers there, and maybe a little bit of food and sweetmeats and all there, and make their necessary prayers early in the morning or late in the evenings. And sometimes they have a stick with a little bit of flag hanging on it, and that is their sanctuary and their shrine, which they worship and adore. So if you've seen these things, well, this is where the origin of all that is. Israelite people had this. Each one came along, and each family has it, had its own idols and gods and stones. Therefore, I mention what I'm trying to show you here is soon after the period of Nabi Musa alayhi salatu wasalam, and during the period of a great messenger of Allah Ta'ala like Nabi Sulaiman alayhi salatu wasalam, these are the religious activities of the Israelite peoples. Therefore, I mention these idols and so on. They had gods and goddesses, many stones and pillars, trees and animals that they worshipped, statues of saints and elders, graven images, bull images that came from the golden calf. Obviously, you know about that. Samaris, golden calf. From that time, they started worshipping the calf. When Nabi Sulaiman Ali, for those who may not be aware, let me just mention it quickly. When Nabi Sulaiman Ali Salatu Wasalam went up Mount Sinai, then at the bottom, the Samari made this golden calf of the jewels and all that they had taken from Egypt, and he carved this. Yeah. Tamaf. Nabi Musa, yes. Nabi Musa alayhi salatu wasalam, and this graven image was of this golden calf, and so that became one of their big gods, and one of the, every family had his little bull image, graven image, and that they carried along with them, that which they would worship. And then, of course, I mentioned statues of saints and elders that existed in their various generations. And then, obviously, also, strangely enough, this habit they picked up in the desert. Water is scarce. So wherever they did find wells and springs and fountains, they took it to be a loving spirit, a kind spirit, never saying that this is from Allah subhanahu wa ta'ala. Though Nabi Musa alayhi salatu wasalam is telling them and instructing them and teaching them that this is from Allah subhanahu wa ta'ala. They themselves would believe that a loving spirit has been beneficent to them and has brought it for them, and so they would, if that spring and that fountain. So when they came into Jerusalem, into Canaan, wherever they found a stream or a well and so on, wherever they set up settlement, they surrounded it with stones and they immediately venerated that. So these became places of veneration and adoration and so on and so on. So this is what I'm trying to say, that shirk is so devastating and so reducing that it takes a very literate people and a very learned people, educated in the knowledges and sciences of the world, and it reduces them in a religious sense. It reduces them to even lower than the beasts. There it is. And you have today great professors, great scientists, great learned people that are Christians, which means, yes, what are they? Mushrikeen. Many of them are mushrikeen. Roman Catholics are basically mushrikeen. Many of the Christian denominations are basically mushrikeen. There's no denying. People ask me, and I've asked in Australia so many times, that Ahle Kitab is halal. I told them, Ahle Kitab is gone, those were in the Quranic times. There's no Ahle Kitab anymore. All are mushrikeen. One way or the other, they are mushrikeen. But brothers, what I'm saying basically is it reduces. And I've told you again, amongst the Muslim Ummah, those that indulge in shirkiya practices better open their eyes, because they are dropping. They are lowering themselves, and they are so dumb and so deaf and blind that no amount of explanation does them any good or opens up their eyes. In Canaan, the Jews had encountered, for when they came to Canaan, of course, new gods they encounter here. Yeah. What kind of gods do they encounter in Canaan? They encounter what we generally refer to as farm gods. Remember Palestine, agricultural area, agriculturally based economy, a food producing, grain producing land, fertile. All the nations that surround it want this land, and they are fighting and warring over it. This land is promised to the Israelite peoples by Allah subhanahu wa ta'ala and Nabi Musa alayhi salam passed on. They come into Canaan, Palestine, they come into the land, one way or the other, after a period, a long period, as a matter of fact, after more than two centuries, eventually comes into their grasp. They come into control. Here comes Nabi Dawud alayhi salatu wa salam. Thereafter comes Nabi Sulaiman alayhi salatu wa salam. Great rulers, magnificent kings. In this community of the Canaanites, they encounter what we call farm gods, meaning agricultural gods or whatever, because they were dependent upon, for their economy, upon agriculture. And these agricultural gods were known by the Canaanite peoples as Baal. Baal, B-A-A-L, Baal. The Jewish peoples, as was their custom, adopted the Baals, Baal gods, as their own. There was, for example, mentioned in the Jewish literature in Canaan, the gods which they adopted, the chief gods, I will just name them. One was El, the other was Asherah, other was Astarte, and the other famous one was Anat. Some were male, many were female. I'm just naming you the four famous ones: El, Asherah, Astarte, and Anat. The names, brothers, I've obtained from the Old Testament. Festivals of rejoicing were held around these Baals. Harvest festivals in particular. You know, when they plant the seed, there's a festival. That festival is one of hope. Hope in the growth of the grain and the food crops. And then, of course, after that, when the harvesting season comes in, then it's another one of rejoicing and another huge festival is held. The Jewish people came in, immediately went into farming. They saw the practice of the Canaanite peoples. What a strange thing. They come into Canaan, and soon after a period, they become owners of the land. The Canaanite peoples that are there are ousted, and the Jewish people come alone. Yes, Palestine, why go back into 2,000 years ago? We don't have to go so far. It happened here. How was Israel purchased? How was the land of Israel? All that land was bought up by the Jews even before the state of Israel was formed. This is fact, this is true, because it is an old custom and practice of the Israelite peoples. And they did it, and they've done it all along. Same thing happened in Canaan, but they opted for the Baals as their gods and participated in all the festivities. They dressed gaily for these festivals. They would sing and dance and drink and then indulge in orgiastic ceremonies. I don't want to enlarge on that. Orgiastic ceremonies meaning, or you know, all kinds of orgies and enjoyments and pleasures. Animals were sacrificed as gift offerings and as peace offerings. The monotheism of the Jews had been completely degraded into polytheism of the worst kind indeed. Even bull images, those of golden calves, lined the entrances of the temples that they built and constructed throughout Canaan, and they prostrated to these bull images at the entrances of the temples. They prostrated to these, the Jews and Canaanites. The Jews had fallen into utter disgrace. A Jewish scholar, I will end off with these two quotations. A Jewish scholar writes sadly of this period, because at this juncture, to indicate to you how low the Israelite peoples or the Jewish people had fallen, what I have done is I have extracted two quotations from two famous Jewish writers who speak of this period, so you will know that I'm not being biased in describing their acts of worship or their acts of polytheism and shirk in the words that I have used. It is fact, it is true, and this is what a Jewish scholar writes about it. I quote, he says, Baalism saw the activity of God in natural phenomena. In the annual cycle of the sprouting and decay of vegetation, in the fertilizing rain and the destructive heat of the sun, in the swelling and ripening of the fruits of garden and field, or in their destruction by the forces of nature, the benignant or wrathful God made himself known, the God whom the Old Testament usually names Baal. It was a nature religion whose worship issued in the materializing of the Godhead. Genuine Yahwehism, on the other hand, regarded history as the sphere of divine action. It separated nature and God. Unquote. This extract is from Max Loehr, L-O-E-H-R. I don't know what the exact pronunciation would be, but it's a Jewish surname. Max Loehr. And the book which he wrote is called A History of Religion in the Old Testament. A History of Religion in the Old Testament, on pages 51 to 52. This book is published by Ivor Nicholson and Watson of London and Charles Scribner's Sons of New York. Extract is from the 1936 edition. Brothers, you don't really have to know what this purports, but what I've told you all along, this is what he's basically saying, that nature worship, nature religion became part of the creed and the nature of worship of the Jewish peoples. That this, they started indulging in all these festivals and festivities. The last word is more, it separated nature and God. In other words, they said, well, God is there, he is one God, but in our practices here below on earth, we can indulge in all these polytheistic activities and acts, and that it is justified. Another scholar writes as follows, and I quote, "Those who take a short-sighted view of the period succeeding the death of Moses always take it amiss when it is described as a retrograde period." As a retrograde period. Those who take a short-sighted view of the period succeeding the death of Moses, not the period of Nabi Musa alayhi salam, but the period thereafter. And you and I are discussing the post Mosaic period. He says, always take it amiss when it is described as a retrograde period. The Jews in particular, if you tell them that the period after Nabi Musa alayhi salatu wasalam is a period in which the Jewish peoples fell to their lowest depths, then they up in arms, because they regard that as a growth phase and eventually coming into Israel and taking the land, the promised land. All right, but here is a Jewish scholar that writes in this way. He says they take it amiss, yet it is a fact. Now he's going to establish that fact. Here follows his words. He says, this was the fact. The nature elements in Yahweh or in Jehovah, instead of being overcome by the higher aspect of his being, were associated in Canaan with the nature elements in Baal and threatened to submerge the moral and spiritual elements. This was the situation in Israel, against which the later prophets waged so fierce a war, for they saw that the exalted God of Moses was in danger of being degraded into a mere local nature power. This then was the root cause of the appearance of the great prophets and of their frequent opposition to their nation, meaning the Israelite nation. Unquote. This extract is from the book of Rudolf Kittel. In the religion of the prophets, the book's name is The Religion of the People of Israel, extracted from page 71, published by Macmillan Company of New York, and the book was published and printed in 1925. Here it is, two is enough. There's hundreds of quotes in this vein of what happened to these people. These are two Jewish scholars. They've written about their own people. And there it is. What more can I add to you? But this is what happened after the period of Nabi Musa alayhi salatu wasalam. And brothers, how amazing. Here we have Nabi Musa alayhi salam, we have Dawud alayhi salam, we have Sulaiman alayhi salam, each one telling them about the coming of Sayyidina wa Nabiyina Muhammadur Rasulullah sallallahu alayhi wasalam. And they go on rejecting and disobeying all along the line. All along. And brothers, wallah, I sit in the house of Allah subhanahu wa ta'ala, I tell you, no matter what they did, had they accepted, had they followed, and had they obeyed Sayyidina wa Nabiyina Muhammadur Rasulullah sallallahu alayhi wa sallam, and had they accepted Islam, I promise you and I assure you, Allah subhanahu wa ta'ala would have forgiven them all this. Wallah. Allah subhanahu wa ta'ala would have forgiven them all this, these acts of polytheism. So great, so blessed was Sayyidina Rasulullah sallallahu alayhi wa sallam. But that is one act of betrayal by the Israelite people for which Allah subhanahu wa ta'ala has not forgiven them. And Allah subhanahu wa ta'ala has cursed them. This is where we will call an end. And brothers, inshallah, next week we will proceed from there onwards. Jazakumullah wa akhiru da'wana alhamdulillahi rabbil alamin.
1: What I was discussing is Kalam-e-Muntakhab. Kalam-e-Muntakhab of Hazrat Maulana Aqeemuddin Akhtar Sahib Damat Barakatuhum. That from all his different poetry, or from the poetry of some others also, maybe Hazrat Khaja Sahib or somebody, but generally from his own poetry, what he selected himself in this kitab, Ruh ki Bemariya aur unka Ilaaj, sicknesses of the soul and the cure for those sicknesses, diseases of the soul, and the cure for those diseases. So in there, the very first couplet that he selects is Hai jis dil ne piya khoon e tamanna barso. 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That if a Muslim has to really drink the khoon of tamanna, for his khoon e tamanna, the evil desires that are coming, and the person keeps on suppressing. So outwardly it seems that this person is not enjoying life. The desire is coming, but he's not giving any kind of interest in the fulfillment of the desire. The other people who have got no deen, no sharia, no Quran and sunnah, so as soon as the desire comes, they, like animals, they fulfill it. They don't wait to see whether it's halal or haram. Allah Ta'ala will be pleased, displeased. Now here the person is all the time concerned. So it may not appear as something really very interesting to the people who are not aware of what muhabbat of Allah Ta'ala is and what Allah Ta'ala gives upon the suppression of evil desires. But he says, because he's been through the whole thing from his youthful days right up till his old age, he says that Alhamdulillah, maine ek nigah bhi ghalat nahi uthai. Not one ghalat nigah, accidental first glance which is maaf, that can happen sometime whilst walking in the street or something. But purposely, he says, from the time I became baligh up till now, I haven't raised one purposeful or intentional haram nazar. Now is that an easy thing? So therefore he says, Hai jis dil ne piya khoon e tamanna barso. That heart which drank the blood of evil desires for many, many years, or whatever the tamanna was, but if it was not pleasing to Allah Ta'ala, then the person suppressed it. So he says, Uski khushbu se to kafir bhi musalman honge. Then it will have such fragrance in the person's life that if only a non-Muslim also with an open, unbiased mind has to trade with him, deal with him, associate with him, then he too will become a Muslim. Even if he does not read the kalima straight away, but still in his heart he will appreciate this person to be a Muslim of some kind of character. The person's akhlaq will show that this is somebody different from the run of the mill Muslim. The person may have met many, many Muslims, but when he meets one who has got this sifat in him, that he suppresses his tamanna, he drinks, he suppresses his desires all the time. They say, Uski khushbu se to kafir bhi musalma honge. And it has happened in many, many cases in history that so many people, just by meeting certain Allah walas, Shaykh Abdul Qadir Jalani Rahmatullah Alayhi, Khaja Mohinuddin Ajmeri Rahmatullah Alayhi, just in his safar, how many thousands accepted Islam. So it is that fragrance of their hearts drinking khun tamanna. So that is the first one. Hai jis dil ne piya khun tamanna barso, uski khushbu se ye kafir bhi musalma honge. Now we must check in our hearts, how much of khun tamanna have we really drunk, and do we have any kind of fragrance that a person inhales and say, well, mashallah, I can inhale the fragrance of Jannah, I can inhale the fragrance of Allah Ta'ala's muhabbat in the company of this person, or I can inhale the fragrance of Madina Sharif, Nabi alayhi salatu wa salam's ishq and muhabbat. Do we have that kind of fragrance? Or do we have the fragrance that when the person inhales, he says, La hawla wa la quwwata illa billah. The way I came close to this person, I should have rather kept myself miles away from him. So it's in our hands whether we want to make or we want to break, whether we want to get that fragrance or we want to get a bad odor in our akhlaq and our character, which chases the people miles away. Listening, listening, listening, how long are we going to listen, listen and listen? There must be somewhere we're going to start amal also. Every time the person says, wonderful, mashallah, very nice, inspirational, after that, how long will that remain on the tongue? When will it become the haqiqat of one's life? 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This is the second one. And he says that this is the taraqqi of the person who is a salik. Woh jala uska nasheman, woh utha uska dhua, yun kiya sayyad ne ta'ir ka saman visal. He burnt his nest up. The hunter, he burnt the nest up. And look at the smoke rising from the nest. There's no place left for the bird to now come and rest. But he says in this way, he brought the bird close to him. The bird was sitting comfortably in the nest, and it was, but he wanted to make the bird his. So to make the bird his, he said the only way is take away that nest. Take away the nest, so now the bird will fly out, so you will catch the bird and make it his. So it appeared as if this was some kind of disaster in the life of the bird, that the nest was taken away. It appeared as if the nest was gone, so it was a disaster in the life of the bird. But in reality, the Sayyad, seeing a very, very pretty and beautiful colored bird, so he wanted to make this bird his pet. He wanted to give it closeness. He wanted to give it the comforts of that cage, which was far, far bigger than the nest, that little nest that it had. He wanted to bring it into an environment where the bird can fly around, and after some time he'll open the cage too, then it can go outside and come inside. And how many birds want to become pets? So they fly all over the world where they come back again, because they know that this master here is not a tyrant. He's keeping food for me there, he's keeping water for me there, he's keeping all my requirements there. And he took me out of that small nest and he gave me a big cage. And that cage also with the door open, so that I can fly out and come back again and I'm safe. There on that small nest, the wind will blow and might cause problems, the storm, rain, thunder. And here this person has got me in shelter. So Allah Tabaraka wa Ta'ala sometimes takes away the health of a person, the wealth of a person, the child of a person, the wife of a person, the property of a person, and this person make high, high azab, azab. But Allah Tabaraka wa Ta'ala sees that this person's attachment is becoming too much to those worldly things, and he doesn't want to leave that nest of his. So Allah Ta'ala takes away that nest, so now this person make Allah, Allah, Allah, Allah. Okay. And now you became your mind. Samjhe? Allah Ta'ala put this tashree in my heart. Kis tarah Allah Ta'ala apna bana lete hai. Varna agar Allah Ta'ala wo cheeze na leta to ye aadmi bas din raat hai duniya hai duniya. So now Allah Ta'ala says, now you make Allah Allah.
2: Quran Sharif mein every para gul hayat duniya.
1: MashaAllah. So Allah Tabaraka wa Ta'ala, His Nizam is something that we can't understand. In everything there is hikmat, in everything there is wisdom, in everything there is khair. Now a person just can't take a little bit of job loss and finish, you feel like end of the world came. One child passes away, is the end of the world came. Every little difficulty, I wish I could take my life, commit suicide. Over silly and stupid things, they want to commit suicide. Whereas Allah Tabaraka wa Ta'ala is wanting to make them His, to bring them to His door. For the pious and the righteous one, Allah Ta'ala want to bring them even closer from wherever they are. Because there is no limit to the progress that a person can make. It's not like the person can go up to a certain height only. The aeroplanes and spaceships all can go up, but only a certain height, then they come back. But the ruh and the soul of a person, Allah Tabaraka wa Ta'ala has given it such kind of capability that it can go through arsh of Allah Ta'ala. So wherever that person's soul is, Allah Ta'ala brings it closer and closer, gives him more and more qurb, more and more marifat, more and more yaqeen through those difficulties that the person is going. And the person who is not an Allah wala, then Allah Ta'ala brings him to his door, that he wasn't making namaz, now he goes and asks some Allah wala, I've got a lot of problem, my risk and sustenance is badly affected, and I feel my life is getting tightened, and it seems like somebody is putting, as or somebody wrote today from England, one Pakistani person or Bangladeshi, he says that it looks like somebody has put bandish on my risk. Nobody puts bandish on anybody's risk. Allah Tabaraka wa Ta'ala is the decider. So whatever it is, now this person who was a little bit off track, now when those difficulties came, so it brought him to the door of Allah. Now he's made Allah, Allah, Ya Allah, open the doors of risk for me. I need employment, I need barakat, and I've got this problem, that difficulty. So it brings that person also to the door of Allah. And Allah Allah, it takes them higher from wherever they are. So there is no such thing as Allah Tabaraka wa Ta'ala being na'uzu billah, just enjoying some kind of azab upon people. What does Allah Ta'ala gain in that? Nothing. But those who have become obstinate, arrogant, no matter how much you tell them that this is haram, give it up in your life, it's going to take away your barakat and your happiness, it's going to create friction and fights in your families, no matter how much we tell them, they say, no, but we can't do without the TV, that is our, we have breakfast, lunch, supper, and that is our midnight snack, without that we can't live. So now if you want to have your midnight snack through, so then have it, but then prepare, be prepared for the azab of Allah Ta'ala on the heart. Restlessness, fights and quarrels, endless problems. So take lessons that these things are not going to bring happiness in the family. It's going to bring nothing but problems. There's no such thing as addiction. What addiction? The person puts a gun at the head and says, now show me your addiction, watch the TV or I blow your head. Then where the addiction goes? Nothing, it's just there's no khawf-e khuda there. If there was khawf-e khuda, then the person will worry more about Allah Tabaraka wa Ta'ala's azab than that gun and the bullet. So make tawbah, istighfar, these are days of fitnas. Run far away from fitnas. What kind of life that yesterday the person says, Alhamdulillah, very nice, making namaz and everything. Today again one night slipped. And then again tomorrow, Alhamdulillah, was very nice. And fourth day again slipped. And tomorrow, then this is that life that every day the person is like a chameleon. One day is like a Sufi sahab and a person of great piety and taqwa, that even Bayazid Bustami feels ashamed of his piety. Bayazid Bustami and Junaid Baghdadi also, they see him on Monday or Thursday, then they think, oh, this person has gone higher than me. And then on Tuesday and Wednesday and Saturday night, then Shaitan feels ashamed of him too.
2: Ya
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Ulamai kiram, most respected brothers and also our sisters at the madrasa, there is no doubt that each and every one of us, we are well aware of the condition of the Muslim Ummah throughout the world. We are going through a very, very trying and a difficult period in the history of the Muslims of the present time. But as we repeatedly say, there is no question of despairing of the mercy of Allah Tabaraka wa Ta'ala. We should not lose hope, we should not lose our faith and trust. We were always informed over the past couple months that the Afghanistan Mujahideen have been completely routed, they have been demolished, their camps have been destroyed, they are not even in existence anymore. We have attained our objective and our goal, and suddenly now they are withdrawing their forces in fear and fright because they are being bombarded and their planes are being hit and Americans are dying, although they do not give us the full report, but this is what is happening there. So where were these people? Why should we lose hope in Allah Ta'ala? If it is a test for the Muslim Ummah, then inshallah there will be again victory, there will be again success, there will be again domination. This has carried on right from the time of Hazrat Adam alayhi salam up till now. So this jung or battle between kufr and Islam will continue. What is essential is that we should take stock of ourselves, and wherever there is a deficiency in our amal, we should put it right. We should not wait. Now there's no time to wait. Those days are gone when people really had enough time. Although even those days there was no question of knowing beforehand when death will come, but still there was a lot of hope. People lived for long number of years, so it was expected that the person will still live, although he could have died earlier. But in recent times, that is out of the question, expectation of a long life. So we must take a lesson from whatever is happening around the world. Now this was a plea that in poetry form, which was composed by the late Hazrat Maulana Hakim Qari Muhammad Tayyab Sahib Rahmatullah Alayh, which he had prepared to go and read at the Rosa of Nabiyyah Park Sallallahu Alaihi Wasallam. But a few days before he could really reach there, he passed away. So it was found beneath or under his pillow. But it really captures what is happening around the world at this part of the time. There is no time to go into detailed explanation, otherwise this one nazam itself is sufficient as a waz. It's a salam upon the rosa of Nabi alayhi salatu wasalam. So don't worry about the voice and the tune. Listen to the words and let it have an impact on our hearts.

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The waves are rising very high. It's an old, dilapidated boat that we have. The nuts and bolts are all loose. It is not in a fit condition to sail in. And furthermore, to compound the aggravation and situation and our pain and problem is that we don't even have a pilot. The pilot of the Ummah we don't seem to have. And also that there is no sign of the shore. We are in the midst of the ocean. Our boat is in this condition. There seems to be no pilot to take us along, and we cannot seem to even see the shore. This is our condition.

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0: inshallah, one of these nights I will give you a detailed explanation. But it really captures the scenario that we find ourselves in at present. May Allah tabaraka wa ta'ala remove the difficulties of the Muslim Ummah. May Allah ta'ala find a way out for us in our weakness, in our problems, in our hardships, in our trials. May Allah tabaraka wa ta'ala protect us and the entire Muslim Ummah from the fitnas and the fasad and the mischief of the enemies of Islam and the deen of Rasulullah sallallahu alaihi wasallam.
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0: 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compassionate, kind, loving Allah, forgive each and every one of us. Oh Allah, if there had been another Allah, He would have destroyed all of us by now. Oh Allah, nothing would have left in existence on this earth. Oh my beloved Allah, we know that it is our sins which is causing us to suffer everywhere in the world. Oh my beloved Allah, You had given the Muslim Ummah a position of dignity and honor. Oh Allah, they traversed over the mountains and oceans. And oh Allah, they established the masajid in the world. And they spread your deen in the world. And oh Allah, their akhlaq, their morals, their behavior, their etiquette, their dealings. Oh my beloved Allah, were so captivating that people looked at them and accepted Islam. Oh Allah, today so many masajid are being destroyed in front of our own eyes. Hey Allah, they were a handful and they established thousands of masajid. Hey Allah, today we are a billion, but we cannot even prevent the destruction of our masajid. Hey Allah, kaise maqam par aa gaye hai. Hey Allah, shikasta kashti hai tez dhara, nazar se rooh posh hai kinara. دہی کوئی نہ خدا ہمارا Oh my beloved Allah, we don't even have a pilot to lead the Muslim Ummah out of the doldrums. لیکن میرے اللہ تو تو قادر مطلق ہے You're all powerful, you're all mighty, you're all seeing, all hearing, all knowing. Oh Allah, you have not become weak. Oh Allah, you still take the sun out from the east and set it in the west. Oh my beloved Allah, You are causing the earth to rotate. And oh Allah, there is a revolution. And oh Allah, everything else is happening in the world according to your will and command. Oh my beloved Allah, it is our sins and our weakness that is causing us to suffer in the world. But oh my beloved Allah, we do not despair of your mercy. Oh Allah, all you want is the ummah to turn towards you with repentance. Oh Allah, we are seeking forgiveness on behalf of the entire ummah of Rasulullah Pak sallallahu alaihi wasallam. Oh my beloved Allah, forgive us. Forgive us, oh my Allah. Forgive our parents, our wives and children, our brothers and sisters, the entire ummah of Rasulullah sallallahu alaihi wasallam. Oh Allah, forgive our major sins and our minor sins. We are extending our begging bowls before you, oh my Allah. This part of the night, nothing else has gathered here except that we want forgiveness of our sins. And we want your rahmat and your mercy to descend. Oh my Allah, we are seeking from you your treasures. Oh Allah, you are all seeing, all hearing. Oh Allah, you are not an idol of stone that does not hear, that does not see, that cannot help us in any way. O Allah, you are powerful, you are almighty. Allah bhi tu wahi khuda hai ki jo Adam alayhi salam ka khuda tha, jo Nooh alayhi salat wa salam ka khuda tha, jo Musa alayhi salat wa salam ka khuda tha, jo tamam anbiya alayhi salat wa salam ka khuda tha. O Allah, how you help the anbiya alayhi salat wa salam. O Allah, today you still have the same qudrat and the same power, the same jalal. Ay Allah, hum teri taraf rujoo kar rahe hain. O Allah, forgive our major sins and our minor sins. Forgive the sins that we committed in the light of day or darkness of nights. Oh my Allah, sins have engulfed our hearts. The darkness of sins have engulfed our hearts. Oh my beloved Allah, we have become so immune that sins cause no more any stir on our hearts. Ay Allah, we watch the worst of all sins and we indulge in the worst of all sins. But oh Allah, it does not even bring a frown on our foreheads. Ay mere pyare khuda, but we are ashamed. Oh my Allah, we are not bragging about our sins. We are confessing before you. We are acknowledging each and every sin. Ay Allah, hum tere samne iqrar kar rahe hain. Hum iqrari mujrim hain, oh Allah. Oh Allah, we are pleading guilty, my Allah. Oh Allah, we are not defending ourselves. We are pleading guilty before you, oh my Allah. But oh Allah, we are asking you for your compassion and your mercy. Oh my Allah, we are asking you for your compassion and mercy. Allah, forgive the sins that we committed in the light of day or darkness of night. Oh Allah, forgive the sins of our eyes. Oh Allah, sins of our ears. These great ni'mats and bounties of yours, oh Allah, we used for your disobedience. Day and night we use our eyes for your disobedience. Day and night we use our ears for your disobedience. Day and night we use our tongues for your disobedience. O Allah, day and night we use our hands and feet for your disobedience. O Allah, those who are committing adultery and fornication, those who are going to the movies and the cinemas and the theaters, those who are going to the casinos, O Allah, those who are indulging in other vices. O Allah, they cannot indulge in those vices unless they have strength and health in their bodies. Allah, the strength and health you give to us, and that strength and health also we use for your disobedience. Ha mere Allah, hum kitne napak hai, hum kitne gande hai, hum kitne namak haram hai, hum kitne munafiq hai, ke Allah, we use your ni'mats for your disobedience. No one else would have tolerated that. Allah, it is just your hilm, your sifat of hilm that you are tolerating. Oh my beloved Allah, make us once more those flowers high on the trees with great fragrance. Oh my beloved Allah, because we have left those branches and fallen onto the ground. Allah, we have cut ourselves off from Iman and Islam and Deen-i Talim. Therefore Allah, somebody is trampling over us. Allah, somebody is crushing us beneath their feet. Allah, ye hamare gunahon ki padash hai, hamare gunahon ki saza hai, lekin mere Allah, tu rahim hai, tu kareem hai. 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Mere Allah, hum jaye kaha? Ay mere Allah, tujhe chhod ke hum jaye kaha? Where do we go, my Allah? There is no one for us that we can turn towards besides you. Mere Allah, tere siwa hamara koi sahara nahi. Tere siwa koi hamara nahi. There is no one for us besides you, oh my Allah. Therefore we are seeking from your unlimited treasures, oh my Allah. Bless us with respect, with honor, with dignity. Bless us all with long life, with good health. Allah, bless us with abundance in our risk and sustenance. Plentiful of halal risk and sustenance. Allah, protect us and prevent us from going towards haram. Why should we chase after haram when there is no barakat in haram? When there is no barakat in haram, why should we go for haram? And what is the need to go for haram when there's so much of halal that you have provided? Allah, your treasures are unlimited. Safeguard us from going towards haram. Don't let even one morsel go down our throat of haram. Allah, do not let us touch any haram. Do not let us see haram. Let us not listen to haram. Let us not speak haram.
1: Let us not walk towards haram. Oh my Allah, let us not go towards any place where your wrath and your anger descends. Ay Allah, bless us with your marifat. Bless us with your yaqeen. Bless us with your qurb. Allah, give us such a bond with you that nafs and shaitan cannot distance us from you for a single moment. Ay Allah, because we have distanced ourselves from you, we are suffering. Oh Allah, if we had held firmly to your Quran Sharif and the sunnah of Nabi alayhi salatu wasalam, then oh Allah, no force in the world could have overpowered us. Ay Allah, aaj bhi tu hamari halat ko badal sakta hai. Change the direction of our lives. Change the direction of the ummah's life. Ay Allah, take us out from the doldrums of sins. Ay Allah, bring us onto sirat-e-mustaqim. Ay Allah, put us onto sirat-e-mustaqim. Ay Allah, take us on the road that leads to you. Take us on the road that leads to Jannat. Take us on the road that leads to Rasul-e-Pak sallallahu alayhi wa sallam. Distance us from the road to hell. Distance us from the road to shaitan and nafs. Ay Allah, give us the tawfiq to suppress our nafs's evil desires. Ay Allah, bless us all with good health. Our children with good health. Our families with good health. Those who are in hospitals, give them health. Those who are sick in their homes, oh Allah, give them health. Ay Allah, hum bimar hai. Ay Allah, hum bimar hai. Tu hame shifa ata farma. Ay Allah, we are sick and ailing, give us cure. We are spiritually sick and physically ill. Ya Allah, shifa of all sicknesses in your hands. Oh Allah, we know that sometimes sickness can be a rahmat and a blessing. But oh Allah, we are extremely weak. Change the rahmat of sickness to that of good health. Ay Allah, change the rahmat of sickness to that of good health. Ay Allah, change the rahmat of poverty to the rahmat of wealth. Ay Allah, change the rahmat of weakness to the rahmat of power and strength. Ay Allah, because we are extremely weak, we cannot make sabr, oh Allah. Ay Allah, hame to bas ne'mate de karke, usko sahi istemal karke, shukar karne ki tawfiq ata farma. Mere Allah, those who have been for hajj and have returned, and those who are still going to return, give them hajj maqbool and mabroor. Ay Allah, all the duas that they made in those mubarak places, accept it. Ay Allah, one day we have to leave this world and return to you. Tere saamne hazir hona hai. Ay Allah, in front of billions of ummatis, Allah, our account is going to be taken. Where Allah, we have been informed that you will die as you live, and you will be resurrected and raised as you die. Oh Allah, don't let us die in a disco. Don't let us die in a cinema or theater. Oh Allah, don't let us die in adultery or fornication. Don't let us die. Don't let the angel of death visit us and find us with a filthy magazine in our hands, or indulging in any kind of haram action or deed. Oh my beloved Allah, for that will cause an embarrassment to my Rasul sallallahu alayhi wa sallam on the day of judgment. Allah, that Rasul who sacrificed so much for us, Allah, do not let us be a cause of embarrassment for him. Allah, enters into Jannat without any reckoning in the company of my beloved Rasul sallallahu alayhi wa sallam. Ay mere pyare Allah, Nabi alayhi salatu wa sallam, his entire life he made duas for us. All the duas that he made of goodness for us. Oh Allah, bless us with that goodness. Bless the ummah with that goodness. Oh Allah, from all the mischief and corruption that he and fitnas that he asked for protection, oh Allah, protect us, our wives and children, our brothers and sisters, and the entire ummah of Rasulullah sallallahu alaihi wasallam. Give us himmat and courage, oh Allah, to get rid from our lives and homes of all the evil that has entered. Mere pyare Allah, O my Rahim Allah, accept all the works of deen that are taking place, and all the workers of deen, O Allah, accept them. Bless us with ikhlas, O my beloved Allah, in all the service of deen. Mere pyare Allah, jiska bhi hum par ehsan hai teri shayan shan, unko jazaye khair ata farma. Rasul Pak sallallahu alaihi wasallam, the sahaba kiram, the tabi'in, the tab tabi'in, the awliya of the ummah, the mashayikh, awa asatiza, awa ulama'i haq. Ay Allah, our parents, our family members, our friends, so many people have done ihsan upon us. Allah, bless each and every one of them with the best of rewards. Oh my beloved Allah, bless them with the best of rewards in this world and the akhirat. Ay Allah, those parents whose children have gone on to drinks and vice and drugs and all other haram. And oh my beloved Allah, the parents are shedding tears. Ay, mere Allah, give those children hidayat and bring those children on track. Give those children hidayat and bring them on track. Allah, unite the hearts of husbands and wives, the hearts of parents and children, the hearts of brothers and sisters, the hearts of the entire ummah. Allah, assist and help the mujahideen of Islam. Palestine ke musalmanon ki madad farma. Masjid-e-Aqsa ki tu hifazat farma. O Allah, return Masjid-e-Aqsa to the Muslim Ummah. Ey mere Allah, cause the Yahud and the Nasara to be expelled from the Jaziratul Arab. Ey mere Allah, tu in dushmanan-e-Islam ko ya to hidayat de. But O Allah, if hidayat is not in their muqaddar because of their obstinacy and their determination not to accept deen and Islam, then O Allah, destroy them like you destroyed the Aad and Samud. Allah, send against them your forces. The wind is your force, O Allah. The waters are your force. O Allah, even mosquitoes are your forces. Hey, very Allah, you send the Ababil to destroy the army of Abraha. With tiny little pebbles, they destroyed the army of Abraha. Allah, bhi tu hi qadir mutlaq khuda hai. Ey Allah, Palestine ke musalmanon ki madad farma, Kashmir ke musalmanon ki madad farma, Bosnia, Chechnya ke musalmanon ki madad farma. Ey Allah, in India also the Muslim homes are being razed to the ground. The masajid are being destroyed by the hundreds, oh my beloved Allah. Ey mere Allah, women and children are being burnt alive. Ey Allah, un zalimon ko ya to hidayat de, ya Allah, unko aad aur samud ki tarike se barbaad farma. 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Allah, the Mubarak city of Nabi Alayhi Salatu Wasalam, filthy television movies are being seen. Mere Allah, what hurt and injury and pain we are causing to Rasul Pak Sallallahu Alaihi Wasallam, even in his Mubarak city. Allah, in Makkah Mukarrama the same. 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All our brothers, sisters, parents, whosoever may have passed away, Allah bless them with Jannatul Firdaus. And when our time comes to go, Allah, call us to Madina Tayyibah. Give us shahadat in Madina Tayyibah. At the roza of Nabi alayhi salatu wa salam, let our death be with us salatu wa salam alayka ya Rasulallah on our lips. And let our burial be in Jannatul Baqi, so that when the winds of Rahmat blow over the graves, we may be forgiven too. All the du'as that Nabi alayhi salatu wasalam made, especially in Hajjatul Wida, O Allah, accept and bless us all with that goodness that he asked, and protect us from all the fitnas that he asked for protection from, especially the fitnas of Dajjal. 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
2: And he is a beautiful reader, mashallah. In any case, those who are here, tonight we are As-salamu alaykum wa rahmatullahi wa barakatuh. 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

Allah Tabaraka wa Ta'ala's fazal ihsan that once again we have gathered for this majlis of zikr. As I just stated that the recitation and the tilawat of the Quran Sharif, it is indeed the best of all zikr. As I mentioned the other night, that what is the Quran Sharif? Khuda Ta'ala tak pahunchne ka zina hai, Khuda Ta'ala ko dekhne ka aina hai. It is a mirror in which you see Allah Tabaraka wa Ta'ala. It does not mean that you see Allah Ta'ala as He is with your naked eyes. What it means is that the Qudrat of Allah Ta'ala, the Azmat of Allah Ta'ala, the greatness, the grandeur of Allah Ta'ala, Allah Tabaraka wa Ta'ala's ma'rifat a person gains through reading the Quran Sharif and understanding it. It is a ladder which you climb step by step, when you reach Allah Tabaraka wa Ta'ala. As we go on practicing upon all the ahkam, then we reach Allah Ta'ala. Reaching Allah Ta'ala does not mean that the person is going to vanish and disappear from this earth, and then you'll have to search for him somewhere on the arsh. That is not reaching Allah Ta'ala. Lots of people, they say, how do we reach Allah Ta'ala? How do we reach Allah Ta'ala? Reaching Allah Tabaraka wa Ta'ala is simple. When the person gets the conscious awareness of the presence of Allah Tabaraka wa Ta'ala at all times, by fulfilling the ahkam, the laws, the commands, the instructions, the directions, by implementing the teachings of the Quran Sharif in one's life, the teachings of Rasulullah sallallahu alayhi wa sallam, adopting the sunnats of Nabi alayhi salatu wa sallam. When the person gets muhabbat of Allah Ta'ala and his Nabi alayhi salatu wa sallam, and when he gets the fear of the displeasure of Allah Ta'ala and his Rasul sallallahu alayhi wa sallam, then he has reached. Nothing more than that. He will still remain a normal person. In his eating he remembers Allah Ta'ala, in his drinking he remembers Allah Ta'ala, in his traveling he remembers Allah Tabaraka wa Ta'ala. In all his actions and activities of life he remembers Allah Ta'ala and his Rasul sallallahu alayhi wa sallam's teachings. So that is being with Allah Ta'ala. It does not mean that the person becomes an abnormal person. This is the greatest fear that most people have, that the moment you are going to become pious, righteous, muttaqi, so then you will become an abnormal person. Because we are living in an abnormal society, so the normal person, the balanced person, appears to be the abnormal person. In an abnormal society, as they say, andho mein kana sardar. That if it's a whole gathering of blind people, then the person who is one-eyed, they make him sardar, the leader. So like that, in a society which is abnormal, and wallah, we are living in a very abnormal society. If a person is doing the right thing, he appears as if he is mad, he is insane. All kinds of labels and titles are given to him. The person who does not indulge in vices and sins and evils, then he is not enjoying life. And if a person has to say, but I enjoy recitation of the Quran Sharif, making zikrullah, making khidmat of the khalq, assisting and helping the poor, the needy, fulfilling the laws of Allah Tabaraka wa Ta'ala, and in every action of mine, when I do that which Allah and His Nabi alayhi salatu wasalam are pleased with, then I get such enjoyment, such satisfaction, that the drug takers also don't get such a kind of high in their drug taking. So they will say this is something that we cannot believe. How can it ever be like that? You must commit zina to enjoy life. You must listen to music. You must engage in other kinds of haram. Wherever there's Bollywood, Hollywood shows and movies and productions, then you must be seen there, smiling, giggling, laughing. Then that is life. Now the person who has to say that these things are prohibited, these things are haram,
these things are disliked by Allah Ta'ala and His Rasul Sallallahu Alaihi Wasallam, then do you think anybody considers that person as a normal person these days? And who has the himmat and the courage to even tell a Muslim who is in such kind of places that don't invite the wrath of Allah Ta'ala with your actions? Don't be proud, don't brag, don't advertise your sins. This morning somebody sent a cutting of our Muslim men and women who are expressing great amount of joy and happiness and satisfaction at having met some Bollywood actors and actresses. Great amount of happiness, great amount of satisfaction, as if some kind of medal has been given to them, or Jannat has been now promised that you were photographed next to an actress or an actor. As he said, what kind of life these people live? For a Muslim, can they be icons? Can they be idols? Can they be role models? But when we lose our balance, when we lose our khawf of Allah tabaraka wa ta'ala's azab, and when we lose the muhabbat of Allah tabaraka wa ta'ala in our hearts, and when the azmat of Rasulullah sallallahu alayhi wa sallam is only on our lips, when there is some cartoon that is published insulting Rasulullah sallallahu alayhi wa sallam, then indeed the whole Muslim ummah will voice their opposition. But when we will break the laws of Allah and His Rasul sallallahu alayhi wa sallam, when we will insult Rasulullah sallallahu alayhi wa sallam by being seen in such places, and then publicizing it also, so at that time nobody has the courage to say that what you are doing, it is a serious offense. Either you change your name. One is committing a sin accidentally and being afraid, being fearful, having the khawf of Allah tabaraka wa ta'ala's azab, and at the same time expressing remorse, regret, shame, nadamat, shedding tears of shame, asking Allah ta'ala for forgiveness, having hope in the mercy of Allah ta'ala. That is the sign of a mu'min, that accidentally he committed some sin, now he is afraid. And at the same time he is hopeful of Allah tabaraka wa ta'ala's forgiveness. But he does not want it to be advertised. He does not want anybody to even mention that this person was seen here or seen there, that this person was caught and snapped and photographed and videoed indulging in this sin or that sin. The person is afraid, is ashamed, and therefore he is shedding tears. That person can be a wali of Allah Ta'ala. And the other person is challenging Allah Tabaraka wa Ta'ala. He is challenging Allah Ta'ala when he is committing sins openly, unconcerned, unafraid, and then bragging upon it. Then it is challenging the might of Allah Ta'ala, and it is inviting the azab of Allah Ta'ala. And that community which has got some kind of power, and they do not use it to stop such people, then they have to face the consequences too. And especially those families and those parents and those people who are close to them, that at least they should use some speech. If they cannot prevent it in any other way, then at least by speech, politely, diplomatically, with hikmah, write a letter, telephone the person, speak to him, somehow give him the message. After that, if the person is still arrogant and says that you mind your business and who are you to advise me, and if the person is as if saying, Nasiha mat kar nasihat mujhe, dil mera ghabrawe hai, main samjhu hu usko dushman jo mujhe samjhawe hai. Nasiha mat kar nasihat, dil mera ghabrawe hai, main samjhu hu usko dushman jo mujhe samjhawe hai. Oh, you who is giving me advice, don't give me any advice.
I'm not in need of your advice. When you give me advice, then I get palpitation of the heart. I consider that person as my dushman, my enemy, who tries to give me advice and nasihat. So we have come to that stage that we cannot even say anything. And when the learned and the scholars, and when those who are muqtada, those who are being followed, those who are considered to be the guides in the society, when they are also in the front line of such kind of activities, so then only Allah tabaraka wa ta'ala have mercy upon us. We are crying all the time, we are complaining all the time of the injustices, of the persecution, of the torture, of the tyranny, of the bomb blasts, and of all other kinds of trouble that the ummah is going through. The agony and the pain and the suffering of the women, of the children. We are complaining all the time. But we fail to look into our own lives, that how much of change has it brought into our lives after reading and listening to so much of bad news. Allah tabaraka wa ta'ala is using His qudrat to bring into Islam many, many of those people who were far away from Islam. They had no knowledge of Islam. After 9/11, there was no copy of the Quran Sharif that was left in the bookshops, translations of the Quran Sharif. It was sold. People wanted to get to know what Islam is. On the one hand, there was so much of anti-Islamic propaganda, and on the other hand, thousands of people came into the fold of Islam. The armies that were dispatched and deployed in the Gulf, so many of those Americans and British and others accepted Islam. And even today, recently I met one alim who is having classes there for converts and reverts. He says there is a phenomenal growth. People are just accepting Islam in large numbers. وَإِن تَتَوَلَّوْا يَسْتَبْدِلْ قَوْمًا غَيْرَكُمْ ثُمَّ لَا يَكُونُوا أَمْثَالَكُمْ. If you are going to turn away, Allah tabaraka wa ta'ala will change you. He will bring away another nation in your place. Then they will not be like you. And in the other verse, Allah tabaraka wa ta'ala says, وَمَنْ يَرْتَدَّ مِنْكُمْ عَنْ دِينِهِ فَسَوْفَ يَأْتِ اللَّهُ بِقَوْمٍ يُحِبُّهُمْ وَيُحِبُّونَ. Even if one person has to turn away, Allah tabaraka wa ta'ala has the qudrat to bring one whole nation in his place, into Islam. That's not the translation, of course. But Allah ta'ala, for one person, He can bring a whole nation. So we should not be arrogant, we should not be proud of our sins. As human beings, it is something that will happen. We are prone to sins. We are bound to make mistakes. And some people, they will keep on falling. Some people will keep on falling. They try to walk straight, but they still fall. There are many people, unfortunately, they cannot balance because of some handicap. So they will keep on falling. But when they have fallen, then they don't remain on the ground. They want to get up immediately. So like that, there are some people who make tawbah, and no matter how much they try, again they fall. So for those people, we say that don't give up hope. All those ayat of hope and all those ahadith of hope is for that person who does not want to commit sins. He is not interested in going anywhere near that which is haram and forbidden. He does not want to commit adultery, fornication. He does not want to steal. He does not want to indulge in any kind of vice and evil. But as a human being, he makes mistakes. So for those people, we say that there is such a thing as hope. Don't lose hope. No matter how many times you have fallen. Hum gire girkar uthe, utkar gire, girkar uthe, utkar dore. Gire girkar uthe, fell, got up. Fell again, got up again. Fell again, got up again. And then we ran. So if the person continues, one day inshallah he will run.
But the person who accepts that situation, he's quite happy now. In whichever condition he is quite happy. Allah Ta'ala is displeased, is not concerned. So then there is no hope of that person standing up. The person who has fallen in the gutter line and he is enjoying that filthy, dirty water which is mixed with urine and stool and which is full of filth and dirt, but he is enjoying it. And when somebody wants to drag him out of that gutter, then he says, no, don't drag me, I am quite happy here. So will that person ever change? So my respected brothers or sisters at the madrasa and those listening over receivers, it's time to change. And the time is now, right now. A Muslim does not say that I intend changing. Most of the people, they write what they say, I intend changing. Intend when? After mouth, after death. After death, who is going to remain unchanged? Will anybody remain unchanged when he sees the angels of death? Yes, we can say that it will take time to change. It can take a bit of time to change. But the person makes the niyat to change immediately. Not that I will decide, I'm still young. When I grow up, when I turn 50, who has got any kind of guarantee in these days? May Allah tabaraka wa ta'ala purify our hearts. Purification of the soul, which is the most neglected area. We purify our bodies. We wash our hands, our faces, and our bodies many times a day. But the purification of the heart is most neglected. And that is the reason why there is no peace in the homes. There is no happiness in homes. You may find an exception somewhere or the other. But otherwise there is nothing but quarrels, arguments, fights, fisticuffs, punching, booting, kicking. What things we read. It drains a person out. I have to tell you that almost every now and again, suicidal tendencies. What is happening? Why? Because it's abused by someone or the other. Now just this morning again, some woman has been abused, or she's a girl, she has been abused by somebody in the family, sexually, mentally, physically, and every kind of abuse. I said, what do I do? I have nothing but suicidal tendencies. Someone is abused by the brother, somebody by the sister, somebody by the parents, somebody by the husband, somebody by the wife. We don't know what kind of abuse. Some by the in-laws. So there is no other cure, there is no other solution to the problems. This is not a fantasy world, as I always say, that we are talking about. It is a reality, it is a haqiqat. That if we want sukoon, we want peace, we want happiness, then we have to make that himmat, take that courage, take that plunge. Dive into the ocean of tawbah. Turn towards Allah Ta'ala. Whether the world changes or not, but this little world of ours will change. Whether the world changes or not. Because we lose hope when we look around the world and we say that all the people are making dua and they're doing this and they're doing that and nothing is changing. So we lose hope. But if we're going to make ruju, turn towards Allah Ta'ala, seek forgiveness for our sins and change our lives, then at least this world of ours will change. This government of ours will change. We will find sukoon, peace and happiness in our lives. Natural pain, natural grief, natural sorrow that everybody suffers. Even Rasulullah sallallahu alaihi wasallam, when his son passed away, Ibrahim, then he said, "Inna bi firaqika ya Ibrahim lamahzunun." Upon your parting from us, O Ibrahim, we are grieved. He even shed tears. So that is natural. But inside the heart, there will be tafweez. The person will resign his will to the will of Allah Ta'ala.
May Allah tabaraka wa ta'ala give us all hidayat. 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

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The only one that is still like speck of dust on the ground is myself. We should consider ourselves the weakest. 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

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The only thorn in that garden is myself. The only thorn amongst the flowers is myself. But as I have stated many a time, that the thorn that complained of its rejection, the thorn that complained that it has got no dignity and no value and no esteem, so the thorn was told that be under the petal of the beautiful rose flower. When that bunch of rose flowers goes to the court of the king, then you too will reach there. That is the only way. Tere gulistan mein sab gul hain, bas ek agar hoon to khar mein hoon. 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Give me also, Allah, some concern of the akhirat, the hereafter, which is sure to come. 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We cannot conceal and hide our sins. 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

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I can hide them from society, but I cannot hide them from you. Whatever a person does in his private life or public life, it is all before Allah Tabaraka wa Taala. 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How long are we going to cover our sins like how the cat covers its stool under the sand and thinks that it is no more visible? And it keeps on doing that for a period of time. One rain comes and all the sand is gone and all the filth is exposed. How long are we going to conceal? How long are we going to avoid sincere tawbah? 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

0: 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forgiving Allah, most compassionate Allah, most loving Allah. Oh my most tolerant Allah. Oh my most tolerant Allah. Oh my most kind, generous Allah. Oh, my most beautiful Allah. We have extended our begging bowls before you, my beloved Allah. You are all seeing, all hearing, all knowing. This part of the night, nothing else has gathered us here. Ya Allah, we have gathered to make tawbah from our sins. We have gathered, my beloved Allah, to pledge to return to you. Oh, my beloved Allah, we have recognized you as our creator, as our khaliq, as our malik. You are our sustainer, you are our nourisher, you are our cherisher. There is no one for us besides you. Ya Allah, you are the only one before whom we bow down, before whom we make sajda. You are our masjood, you are our maqsood, you are our ma'bood. Oh my beloved Allah, tere siwa hamara koi sahara nahi. Tere siwa koi hamara nahi. There is no one for us besides you, my beloved Allah. You dearly love those who extend their begging bowls before you and seek forgiveness of their sins. Ya Allah, you love those who turn towards you and seek forgiveness of their sins. My beloved Allah, your beloved Rasul sallallahu alaihi wasallam has informed us that something that is beloved to you is the forgiveness of the sins of the sinners who turn towards you. Ya Allah, therefore we are once again extending our begging bowls before you. If you have to fulfill the wishes and the desires of the entire mankind, O my beloved Allah, there will be no shortage from your treasures. Your treasures are unlimited. My beloved Allah, we are seeking from your unlimited treasures of forgiveness that forgive us. Forgive our parents, our wives and children, our brothers and sisters. Forgive the ummah of Rasulullah sallallahu alaihi wasallam. Oh my beloved Allah, forgive the ummah of Rasulullah sallallahu alaihi wasallam. Forgive our major sins and our minor sins. Sins that we have committed knowingly or unknowingly. Sins that we have committed in the light of day or darkness of nights. Oh my beloved Allah, you could have seized us there and then. You could have brought embarrassment, shame, humiliation and disgrace upon us there and then. You could have paralyzed us there and then. But how loving you are, how forgiving you are, how tolerant you are, how merciful you are. In spite of all our sins, you still give us food to eat, clothes to wear, shelter above our heads, transport. Oh, my beloved Allah, you have blessed us with sight, with hearing, with speech. All those bounties which we used for your disobedience, you have still blessed us with all those bounties. Oh, my beloved Allah, you haven't snatched away those bounties and those ni'mats. Ey Allah, tujh jaisa pyara khuda, mere malik, mere khalik. Oh my beloved Allah, oh my beloved Allah, we are turning towards you. Remove the difficulties, the hardships, the problems that mankind is facing around the globe. The conditions of famine, of drought, of flood, of gale force winds. The conditions, O my beloved Allah, of AIDS and so many other sicknesses and diseases. Ya Allah, remove all those pain and suffering of mankind. Bless the entire mankind with hidayat, with guidance. Make each and everyone worthy of entry into Jannah. Ya Allah, there is no shortage of space in your Jannah. Ya Allah, make everyone worthy of entry into Jannah. But oh my beloved Allah, the Ummah of Rasulullah sallallahu alayhi wa sallam, remove their difficulties, sufferings and hardships in particular. Ya Allah, wherever the Ummah of Nabi alayhi salatu wa salam is suffering, remove their difficulties. Ease their pain and problem. Ya Allah, give hidayat to those zalims. But if hidayat is not in their muqaddar, then destroy them like you destroyed the nations of the past. Shake the ground beneath their feet. Cause the planes to crash, the ships to sink. Oh Allah, give the Muslims victory in the battlefield. Oh my beloved Allah, have mercy upon the Ummah of Rasulullah sallallahu alayhi wa sallam. Ya Allah, unki pareshaniyon ko dur farma. Unki takalif aur musibaton ko dur farma. Oh my beloved Allah, in Lebanon, in Palestine, Afghanistan, Iraq, in Kashmir, in Lebanon, in Sudan, and in so many other parts of the world, the Ummah is suffering. Oh my Allah, don't look at the sins of the Ummah anymore. My beloved Allah, if you have to look at the sins of the Ummah, then we know that we are going to face destruction. But Ya Allah, look at the tears of my beloved Rasul sallallahu alayhi wa sallam, which flowed for the sake of this Ummah. Look at the blood of my beloved Nabi sallallahu alayhi wa sallam, which was shed for the sake of this Ummah. How much he bled in Taif. His shoe Mubarak was filled with his Mubarak blood. Ya Allah, in Uhud, he was stoned. He falls down unconscious. Oh my beloved Allah, that Nabi of yours, how much he loved the Ummah. He prayed whole night for the Ummah. How much of tears he shed for that Ummah. He sacrificed everything for the Ummah. Ya Allah, forgive the Ummah and please Rasulullah sallallahu alayhi wa sallam. Ya Allah, we acknowledge our weaknesses, our shortcomings. My beloved Allah, when my Rasul sallallahu alayhi wa sallam is informed that that Ummah for whom you cried so much, the Ummah for whom so much of your blood was shed, the Ummah in discos, cinemas, theatres, rave clubs, ah, my beloved Allah, the Ummah in adultery, fornication, stages of the world, singing, dancing, unconcerned. Oh, my beloved Allah, when he is informed that the Ummah has now begun advertising their sins, how much of pain and suffering it must be causing to him. Mere Allah, humare hal par raham farma. Humare hal par raham farma. Humari zindagi ka hal badal de. Change the condition of our hearts. Ay Rabbe Kareem. 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Change the condition of our hearts. You are Kareem. Kareem gives to those who are not even deserving. Ya Allah, we did not deserve Iman and Islam. You gave it to us out of your ihsan and kindness. We do not know where we would have been groping in the dark, my beloved Allah. Ya Allah, we don't know in which church we would have been ringing bells. We don't know before which idol we would have been folding our hands. Had it not been for your kindness, your ihsan, Ya Allah, we do not know where we would have been. Ya Allah, just as you have blessed us with Iman and Islam without us deserving, Ya Allah, bless us with the tawfiq of Amal without us deserving. Ya Allah, bless us with the tawfiq of Amal. Oh my beloved Allah, give us steadfastness on our deen. Hawa o hirs wala dil badal de. 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Ya Allah, it is not difficult for you to change the condition of our hearts. Our hearts, O my beloved Allah, are filled with malice, with greed, with pride, with arrogance, with envy, with jealousy, with evil passions and desires. But Ya Allah, it is not difficult for you to purify our hearts. The Sahaba Ikram radiallahu anhum ajma'in, they came from backgrounds of kufr, of shirk, some were from the Yahud, some from the Nasara, some from the Munafiqeen. But when they accepted Islam upon the hands of my beloved Rasul sallallahu alayhi wa sallam, they reached the stages of radiyallahu anhum wa radu an. Oh my beloved Allah, you were pleased with them, they were pleased with you. Ya Allah, if such a dramatic change could have come in their lives, what is it difficult for you to change the condition of our hearts? Oh my beloved Allah, change the direction of our lives. We are heading in the direction of Jahannam. Ya Allah, we are wanting to fall into the fire of Jahannam. Oh my beloved Allah, change our direction. Ya Allah, take us on the road that leads to Jannat. Take us on the road that leads to you. Take us on the road that leads to Rasulullah sallallahu alayhi wasallam. Distance us from everything that is displeasing to you and your beloved Rasul sallallahu alayhi wasallam. Fill our hearts with your muhabbat and the muhabbat of Rasulullah sallallahu alayhi wasallam. Bless us with the best of this world and the best of akhirah. Bless our wives, our children, our parents and the ummah with the best of dunya and the best of akhirah. Ya Allah, don't deprive us of the goodness of this world and the goodness of the akhirah. Bless us with barakat in our businesses, barakat in our homes, barakat in our life, barakat in our time, barakat in every bounty and ni'mat. Oh my beloved Allah, don't snatch and seize the bounties because of our sins. Allahumma inna na'udhu bika min zawali ni'matik wa tahawuli afiyatik wa fujaati niqmatik wa jami'i sakhatik. Oh my beloved Allah, don't snatch away the ni'mat because of our sins. Ya Allah, protect us and safeguard us from sudden disasters, sudden calamities. Oh my beloved Allah, protect us, protect our iman, protect our Islam, protect our homes, protect our lives, protect our children, protect all the ni'mat that you have blessed us with. Change the conditions in this country of insecurity to that of security. Oh Allah, change the conditions of adversity to that of prosperity. Ya Allah, change the conditions of sorrow and pain to that of happiness and joy. Ya Allah, fill our hearts with happiness in this world, in the qabr and in the akhirah. Ya Allah, remove our difficulties, our problems, our hardships. Those who are sick and ailing, give them complete shifa from all their sicknesses, ailments and diseases. Oh my Allah, so many are in hospitals, in clinics, in homes. So many amongst us are sick and ailing. Ya Allah, we know that sometimes diseases and sicknesses can be a rahmat and a mercy. But oh Allah, we are extremely weak servants of yours. Bless us with complete shifa from all ailments, sicknesses and diseases. Oh my Allah, we are spiritually sick and we are physically ill. Bless us with shifa from all our sicknesses and ailments. Those who are weak, give them strength. Those who are in poverty, give them wealth. Ya Allah, those who are on journeys, make them reach their destination safely. Oh my beloved Allah, those who are planning for umrahs or hajj, make it easy for them to undertake their umrahs and hajj. Oh my beloved Allah, those who are in depression, give them joy and happiness. Those whose parents or children or family members have passed away, Ya Allah, bless them with sabre jameel and ajre azim. And those who have passed away, bless them with jannatul firdaus. Ya Allah, bless their families and their kith and kin with sabr and bless them with the best of rewards. Oh my beloved Allah, we have to leave this world one day. Ek din marna hai, aakhir maut hai. Hamari aankhe ek din band ho jayegi. Our eyes will shut forever and ever. Our tongues will be able to wag no more. Our ears will be able to listen no more to that music and to the haram which we enjoyed listening to. Our hands will not be able to touch those illicit beloveds anymore. Ya Allah, our feet will not be able to walk to those discos and cinemas and theatres and haram establishments anymore. Ya Allah, our tight-fitting clothes will be sliced with the scissors and removed. Mayyat water is going to be poured above our bodies. We will be moved backwards and forwards. We will not be able to utter a single word. Rings, watches, jewelry, everything will be removed. Ya Allah, before the water of Mayyat is poured above our bodies, let us pour the water of Tawbah above our heart. Before the garment of kafan is put above our bodies, let us put the garment of taqwa above our hearts. Ya Allah, don't let the angel of death visit us in a disco, cinema, theatre, gambling den, adultery, fornication, watching some filth on the internet site or the television screen. my beloved Allah, angel of death is not going to announce his coming. Ya Allah, when the time of our departure comes, take us to Madina Tayyiba. By the Rosa Mubarak of my beloved Rasul sallallahu alayhi wa sallam. With the salatu wa salamu alayka ya Rasul Allah. As-salatu wa salamu alayka ya Habib Allah. As-salatu wa salamu alayka ya khayra khalqillah. Let our souls depart. Bless us with burial in Jannatul Baqi. Oh my beloved Allah, if mouth is not muqaddar there, wherever it may be, let it be in a state that you are pleased with us. Let it be the best day of our lives. Ya Allah. Hamari mouth asal farma. 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Oh Allah, protect us from the azab of qabr, from the azab of hashar. Cause us to cross Pulsirat like lightning and enter into Jannat without any reckoning in the company of my beloved Rasul sallallahu alayhi wa sallam, the Sahaba Ikiram, the Tabi'in, the Tabi'in, our Mashayikh, the Ulama'i Haqq, with our families, oh my beloved Allah, with the Ummat of Rasulullah sallallahu alayhi wa sallam. Ya Allah, puri Ummat ki maghfirat kar de. Rasulullah sallallahu alayhi wa sallam, all his life he made du'as for us. Bless us with all the goodness that he asked for us. Bless the ummah with that goodness. And from all the mischief, corruption, fitnas that he asked for protection, especially that of Dajjal, protect us and the entire ummah of Rasulullah sallallahu alayhi wa sallam. Ya Allah, you are well aware of the good wishes, desires, aspirations that are in the hearts of each and every individual who have raised his or her hand before you this part of the night. Ya Allah, after making zikrullah, after making istighfar and tawbah, Ya Allah, we ask you to fulfill those good wishes, good desires, good aspirations. Ya Allah, jitni bhi unki nek tamanna hai, usko pura kar. Those who are in search of marriage partners, bless them with compatible, pious, righteous marriage partners. Those who are in search of risk and sustenance, bless them with halal, risk and sustenance in abundance. Those who are in debts, remove their debts. Ya Allah, and you are well aware of the difficulties, the hardships, the problems that each and every individual who has raised his or her hand before you this part of the night is facing. Ya Allah, we do not know, we are not aware of what types of difficulties and problems in each and every individual is facing. Ya Allah, apne fazal se, karam se, remove their difficulties, their problems, their hardships, their tests and their trials. Ya Allah, unki takalif, musibaton ko dur kar de. 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

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I know that I am a sinful one. I know that I have committed lots of sins. But don't expose my sins in this world, in the qabr, in the akhirat. Hazrat Haji Imdadullah Rahmatullah Ali, whole night he read this by the Kaaba Sharif.

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Generous, Compassionate, Beneficent, Merciful Allah. Oh, My Most Beautiful Allah. We are extending our begging bowls before You, My Beloved Allah. The 27th night of Ramadan. Ya Allah. This part of the morning, we are extending our begging bowls before You. You are seeing us, You are listening to us. You are even aware of the thoughts that are crossing our minds. My Beloved Allah, My Rahim Allah, My Kareem Allah. We have recognized You as our Sustainer, our Malik, our Khaliq. My Beloved Allah, there is no one for us besides You.
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If you have to turn away your glance of mercy and forgiveness, then where do we go? Which other door is there that we can tap? Ya Allah, this part of the night, you yourself proclaim, is there anyone seeking forgiveness that I may forgive him? Is there anyone seeking pardon that I may pardon him? Ya Allah, we are seeking forgiveness. Open the doors of your forgiveness for us, my Allah. My beloved Allah. Open the doors. Let the rains of rahmat pour upon us, my Allah. Let the rains of maghfirat soak us, drench us. Ya Allah. My beloved Allah. My beloved Allah. We are turning towards you. We are ashamed of the sins that we have committed in our lives. My beloved Allah, we are not justifying any of our sins. Indeed, we are the most sinful ones on the surface of the earth. But my beloved Allah, your forgiveness knows no limit and no bounds. Your mercy has got no limit and no bounds. Ya Allah, you dearly love forgiveness of the sins of the sinners who turn towards you with repentance. We are ashamed of the sins that we have committed in our lives. From the time we became of age up till now, how much of your bounties we used for your disobedience. Who gave us intelligence? Who gave us the wealth? Who gave us our sight, our hearing, our speech? Who gave us our hands, our feet? Who gave us our heart, our mind? Who gave us the ground on which we walk, the ground on which we build our homes? Who blessed us with the gold and the silver and everything else? Who created the heavens and the earth for us? Ya Allah, none besides you. None besides you. My beloved Allah, we haven't shown appreciation for your gifts and for your ni'mats. But this morning we are seeking forgiveness for all the disobedience that we have shown. My beloved Allah, don't seize us on account of our sins and our vices and our evils. Ya Allah, if you order the ground to shake beneath our feet, nobody can prevent it from shaking. But how loving you are, how caring you are, how compassionate and merciful you are. In spite of all our sins, you are still giving us so much to eat and drink and wear. You haven't seized and snatched away all the bounties and diamonds. Ya Allah, we are returning to you. We are returning to you. The life that is gone is gone. The life that remains, Ya Allah, keep us steadfast on Sirat-e-Mustaqim. Ya Allah, keep us steadfast on Sirat-e-Mustaqim. Distance us from nafs and shaitan. Distance us from nafs and shaitan. Bless us all with good health, spiritual and physical. We are spiritually sick, we are physically ill. Ya Allah, give us complete shifa from all our ailments, sicknesses and diseases. Whosoever is sick and ailing, whether they're in hospitals, in clinics, in homes or amongst us, bless everyone with complete shifa, my Allah. Shifa lies in your hands, my beloved Allah. My beloved Allah, clean and purify our hearts of malice, of greed, of pride, of arrogance. Hawa wo hirs wala dil badal de, mera ghaflat mein dooba dil badal de,
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The companions of Rasulullah sallallahu alaihi wasallam, some of them came from the backgrounds of Kufr, some were from the Yahud, some from the Nasara, some were from the Munafiqun. But when they accepted Islam upon the hands of my beloved Rasul sallallahu alaihi wasallam, they became radiyallahu anhum wa radu an. Ya Allah, that same Sayyidina Umar radiyallahu an, who came out of his home with a sword in his hand to assassinate Rasulullah sallallahu alaihi wasallam, you blessed him with hidayat, and today he sleeps next to Rasulullah sallallahu alaihi wasallam. Ya Allah, if you could have brought such dramatic changes in the lives of those people, what is it difficult for you to change the condition of our hearts? Ya Allah, we are living in a vicious environment, vicious environment. My beloved Allah, the environment that we are living in is very, very vicious. We are being stormed by fitnas from our right and fitnas from our left. Storms of fitnas from behind us and in front of us. Storms of fitnas pouring from the satellites above us. My beloved Allah, stop fitnas in our businesses, fitnas in our homes, fitnas in our schools, colleges and marketplaces. Fitnas in Makkah Sharif and Medina Sharif. Which way do we turn, my Allah? Take us by our hands, my Allah, in the direction of Medina Sharif. Take us towards you, take us towards Rasul sallallahu alaihi wasallam. Distance us from nafs and shaitan. Distance us from nafs and shaitan. 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They want to see us disgraced, humiliated, embarrassed and dragged down the gutters of shame. But my beloved Allah, you want to give a life of prosperity, of happiness, of contentment. Distance us from nafs and shaitan. Bless us all with prosperity, with happiness, with contentment, with satisfaction. Bless us with plentiful of halal rizq. Ya Allah, rizq and sustenance lies in your hands. My beloved Allah, bless us with plentiful of halal rizq. Safeguard us from going towards even one morsel of haram. Why should we go towards the casinos? Why should we go towards the lottos? Why should we go towards other haram? When there is no shortage in your treasures of halal. Ya Allah, bless us with abundant rizq from your treasures of halal. Those who are in financial difficulties, remove their difficulties and problems. Those who are weak, give them strength. Those who are on journeys, make them reach the destination safely. Ya Allah, those who have no children, bless them with pious and righteous children. Those who have children, make the children obedient to you, to your Rasul sallallahu alayhi wa sallam, and to their parents.
Give the parents the tawfiq to give proper bringing to their children, to give them proper Islamic education. Ya Allah, we are turning towards you. We are turning towards you. There is no one for us besides you. 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

Ya Allah, become ours and make us yours. If you are ours, then everything will be ours. If you are not ours, nothing will be ours. Bless us with barakat in our businesses, in our homes, in our life, in our time, in every ne'mat and bounty of yours. Ya Allah, change the conditions of adversity around the world to that of prosperity and happiness. In this country, the conditions of insecurity, change it to the conditions of security. My beloved Allah, it is not difficult for you. We haven't done our homework. We haven't given Islam and Iman to the people around us. Ya Allah, bless each and every one with Iman and Islam. Let the winds of Hidayah blow throughout the continents. Ya Allah, make everyone worthy of entry into Jannat. My beloved Allah, those who have made up their minds that they will continue with the tyranny, oppression, suppression of the Ummah of Nabi alayhi salatu wasalam, that they will never ever accept Islam, and they will continue with the oppression and bombardment and destruction of the life and property of the Ummah, then my beloved Allah, remove them from the surface of the earth like you remove the Aad and the Samud. Send the gale force winds against them. Shake the ground beneath their feet. Send the flood waters against them. Cause the planes to crash and the ships to sink. Create division and disunity amongst their ranks. Ya Allah, help and assist the Mujahideen of Islam. Oh my beloved Allah. Oh my Rahim Allah. My Kareem Allah. How long is the Ummah of Nabi alayhi salatu wasalam going to see such humiliation and disgrace and suffering? Hamara haal badal de. Hum kamzor hai, zayif hai, lataa hai. By Allah. My beloved Allah.

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Let our souls depart. Let our janazah be in the masjid of Nabi صلى الله عليه وسلم. Let our burial be in Jannatul Baqi. So that when the winds of rahmat blow, we too may be forgiven. But if it is not destined there, wherever it may be, let it be in a state that you are pleased with us. We don't know when the angel of death will strike. Ya Allah, don't let the angel of death find us in a disco, cinema, theater, gambling den, popping drugs in our mouths, bottle of wine in our hands, adultery or fornication, or watching porn sites on the internet, or some filthy film on the television screen, or in any kind of haram action. When the time of our death comes, let it be in a state that you are pleased with us. Unite the hearts of parents and children, husbands and wives, brothers and sisters, family members. Ya Allah, there's so much of disunity, friction. We have fragmented the Ummah, my beloved Allah. The enemies only came after we had already fragmented the Ummah. Forgive, my beloved Allah, forgive us, forgive us, forgive us this major sin and crime of ours. When Nabi alayhi salatu wasalam is informed that ummat which you left in one body and soul, the ummat at the throats of each other, the ummat killing, Ya Allah, the ummat destroying the ummat, how much of pain and suffering it must be causing to him. Ya Allah, those who are writing examinations, give them complete success in the examinations. Make them assets for our community. Make them assets for the society. Ya Allah, protect them from the fitnas at the schools and the colleges and the universities. My beloved Allah, keep us all steadfast on Deen. Ameen. Istiqamat nasib farma. Istiqamat nasib farma. We make tawbah and break our tawbah. Ya Allah, hamare hal par raham farma. ربنا تقبل منا انك انت السميع العليم وتب علينا انك انت التواب الرحيم ربنا لا تؤاخذنا ان نسينا او اخطانا ربنا ولا تحمل علينا اصرا كما حملته على الذين من قبلنا ربنا ولا تحملنا ما لا طاقة لنا به واعف عنا واغفر لنا وارحمنا واعف عنا واغفر لنا وارحمنا واعف عنا واغفر لنا وارحمنا أنت مولانا فانصرنا على القوم الكافرين. Ya Allah, Rasulullah sallallahu alayhi wa sallam, all the goodness that he asked for us, bless us with that goodness. Bless our wives and children, our parents and the ummah with that goodness. And from all the mischief, corruption and fitnas that he asked for protection, protect us and the ummah of Rasulullah sallallahu alayhi wa sallam. Ya Allah, those who are in search of marriage partners, bless them with compatible, righteous, pious marriage partners. Ya Allah, you are well aware of the good wishes, the good desires and the aspirations that are in the hearts of each and every individual who has raised his or her hand before you this part of the morning.
Ya Allah, fulfill all the good wishes, good desires and aspirations. And you are well aware of the difficulties, the hardship, the pain, the suffering, the problems, the tests and the trials that each and every individual who has raised his or her hand before you this part of the morning is experiencing. Ya Allah, with your fazl, with your kindness, with your ihsan, remove their pain, suffering and hardships. My beloved Allah, protect the Haramain Sharifain, protect Masjid Aqsa, protect all our masajid, protect all the deen institutions. 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You can have your sehri now and then you still have enough time for few rakats of namaz. Apne malik se uth kar ke faryad kar, dil ko sajde mein ro ro ke abad kar. What is the expiry of sehri time today? 4:01. So you have about 1 hour sufficient time. And then you can still make a few records of tahajjud. Ya Rahim, Ya Kareem, Qubool Farma, Qubool Farma, Qubool Farma. Ya Rahim.

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1: Take off people in the junior district.

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Ay Allah, in these Mubarak days also we have indulged in so much of sins. Ay Allah, we are acknowledging our weakness. We are confessing before you. We are your extremely weak servants. But oh my beloved Allah, you are a forgiving Allah. You dearly love forgiveness of sins. You dearly love the forgiveness of sins of the sinners when they turn towards you. Oh my Allah, we are extending these begging bowls before you. We extremely weak servants are extending our begging bowls before you. You are Kareem, you are Rahim, you are Sattar, you are Ghaffar. Ay Allah, Ya Rahim, Raham Farma. Ay Kareem, Karam Farma. Ay Sattar, Hamare Gunahon Ki Sattari Farma. Ay Ghaffar, Hamare Gunahon Ki Maghfirat Farma. Oh my beloved Allah, we have recited the heart of the Quran Sharif, Surah Yasin. Ay Mere Pyare Allah, we have recited Durood and Salat on our beloved Rasul Sallallahu Alaihi Wasallam. Oh my Allah, with the barakat of the recitation, and with the barakat of the recitation of Durood and Salat, Allah, forgive each and every one of us. Ya Allah, send the sawab of whatever we have recited to all those brothers and sisters of ours who have passed away. Those who have lost their parents, Ya Allah, send the sawab to them. Those who have lost their family members, send the sawab to them. Those who have lost their children, send the sawab to them. Send the sawab of Allah to the ummah of Rasulullah sallallahu alaihi wasallam who have departed from this world. Ay Allah, there is no shortage in your treasury. Oh my beloved Allah, our recitation may be very little, but oh Allah, the sawab and the reward in your treasures is unlimited. Oh my beloved Allah, send the sawab to all of them. Ya Allah, they have departed. They have left this world. Oh my beloved Allah, they do not have an opportunity anymore to do any good deeds. Ya Allah, you have blessed us with life. Ya Allah, give us the tawfiq to do as much as we can before we leave this world. Oh my beloved Allah, forgive our major sins and our minor sins. Forgive the sins that we committed knowingly or unknowingly. Forgive the sins that we committed in the light of day or darkness of nights. Oh my beloved Allah, oh my Rahim Allah, ay mere Rabbe Kareem, ay mere Rabbe Kareem, ay mere Rabbe Kareem, forgive the sins of our eyes, forgive the sins of our ears, forgive the sins of our tongues, forgive the sins of our heart and mind. Forgive the sins, O my beloved Allah, of our hands and feet. O my Rahim Allah, we are extending our hands before you. We are living in times of fitna and fasad. O my beloved Allah, we are being bombarded by fitnas from all sides. Fitnas from our right and left. Fitnas from in front of us. Fitnas from behind us. Fitnas pouring from the satellite. O my beloved Allah, fitnas beneath our feet. O my beloved Allah, fitnas in our bazaars and marketplaces. Fitnas in our schools and colleges. Fitnas in our homes. Oh my Allah, which way do we turn? Mere Allah, humare hal par rahm farma. Ay Allah, how long are we going to walk like munafiqs and hypocrites on the surface of the earth? Ya Allah, give us the realization that life is short. Give us the realization that we have to return to you. We have to answer for our doings. We have to account for our actions. Ya Allah, give us the tawfiq of sincere tawbah from all sins. Ya Allah, hame himmat ata farma. Hame quwwat ata farma. Give us the strength and courage in our hearts. Oh my beloved Allah, give us the tawfiq to suppress our nafs. Ya Allah, give us the realization that nafs and shaitan want to drag us down to humiliation and disgrace and suffering. Oh my beloved Allah, give us a life of respect and honor in this world. Give us a life of respect and dignity, oh my Allah. Ya Allah, the ummah of Rasulullah sallallahu alaihi wasallam, which Rasul-e-Pak sallallahu alaihi wasallam left in one body and one soul. Oh my beloved Allah, they are so disunited that, oh Allah, so many Muslim countries are joining the kuffar, the mushriki, the yahood and the nasara and the enemies of Islam against their own Muslim brothers. Mere pyare Allah,

0: 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Oh my beloved Allah, give them hidayah, bless them with Islam and Iman, just as you blessed the Sahaba Kiram with Iman and Islam. Allah, they were from the Kuffar and the Mushrikeen, the Yahud and the Nasara. They were the enemies of Rasulullah sallallahu alaihi wasallam and his people. But oh Allah, when they accepted Islam, they became radiyallahu anhum wa radwan. Allah, bhi tu wahi qudrat wala Allah hai. You can bless them with hidayat of Allah, but if they have become obstinate and made up their minds that they will never ever accept Islam, then oh Allah, destroy them like you destroy the Aad and Samud. Allah, if they are plotting against the Ummah, then oh Allah, you shake them like you shook the Aad and Samud. Allah, send the gale force winds against them, send the flood waters against them. Oh my beloved Allah, cause the plains to crash, cause the ships to sink, create division and disunity amongst their ranks, destroy their coalitions and alliances. Ay mere pyare Allah, unke aapas mein fitna aur fasad paida kar de. Ay Allah, tu hi malik hai, tu hi qadir hai. Ay Allah, bless us all with long life, with good health. Ay mere pyare Allah, bless us with good health. Ya Allah, we are sick and ailing. Oh my beloved Allah, our weak bodies, oh by Allah, bless us with strength. Ay very Allah, we know that sometimes sickness can be a rahmat and a mercy, but we are extremely weak, oh Allah. Change the rahmat of sickness to the rahmat of good health. Ay very pyare khuda, we are extremely weak. Ay Allah, hame sehat de, hame afiyat de, hame salamati de, hame tandarusti de. Jo bhi bimar hai unko shifa ata farma. Ay Allah, remove our physical and spiritual sicknesses. Whoever is sick at daily, give them cure. Ya Allah, our brothers, sisters, family members, parents, ummat of Rasulullah sallallahu alaihi wasallam, jo bhi bimar hai unko shifa ata farma. Ay Allah, whether they are in hospitals or in homes, give them shifa. Ay Allah, those who are in financial difficulties, remove their difficulties. Those who are in any kind of problem, oh Allah, remove their problems and hardships. Ay Allah, hum teri taraf rujoo kar rahe hain, hum kamzor bande hain, hum gunahgar hain, siyakar gande hain, bande magar tere hain. Oh Allah, whatever we may be, we are yours. Where do we go? Who do we turn to? There is no other door for us besides your door. Ay mere Allah, tu hamara ban ja aur hame apna bana le. Ya Allah, become ours and make us yours. Oh my beloved Allah, give the ummat the tawfiq to give up sins in their lives. Ay Allah, ummat ko ek bana de aur nek bana de. Ay mere pyare khuda, we have to leave this world and come one day. Young people, oh my beloved Allah, suddenly departing from this world. One day the angel of death is definitely going to visit us too. Oh my Allah, where, when and how, we do not know. So how can we be in haram actions and deeds, oh my Allah? Ya Allah, protect us from all kinds of haram. Ya Allah, when the angel visits us of death, then let him visit us in a state that you are pleased with us. Ya Allah, barkat wali maut ata farma. Teri raza wali maut ata farma. Ay Allah, don't let the angel of death find us glued to some filthy film or watching some porn movie. Oh Allah, on some porn site or some filthy site on the internet or reading some filthy magazine or in the cinema or theater or disco or popping drugs in our mouths or with bottles of wine in our heads or in adultery or fornication. Oh my Allah, when the angel of death visit us, let it be in a state that you are pleased with us. Madina Tayyiba mein shahadat ki maut ata farma. Ay Allah, مدینہ طیبہ میں شہادت کی موت عطا فرما، جنت البقیع میں دفن نصیب فرما. اللہ دا حجاج کرام ہے کمپلیٹ دیر حج، یا اللہ میک اٹ مقبول اینڈ مقبول. اے اللہ لیٹ دیم ریٹرن ایز امبیسیڈرز آف اسلام. اے اللہ 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Hey, very Allah, all the goodness that he asked for us, bless us with that goodness, our parents with that goodness, and the entire ummah with that goodness, and from all the mischief and corruption and fitnas that he asked for protection. Oh Allah, protect us and protect the entire ummah of Rasulullah sallallahu alayhi wa sallam. Oh my beloved Allah, bless us with the best of this world and the best of akhirah. Oh Allah, those parents who are concerned about their children, oh my beloved Allah, bless those children if they are looking for marriage partners with good marriage partners who will be an assistant and a help in their deen. اے میرے پیارے خدا، ان کی اس پریشانی کو تو ختم فرما، سب کو نیک جوڑ اور صالح جوڑ نصیب فرما. Oh Allah, whatever good desires are in the hearts of those who are here, oh my beloved Allah, fulfill all those good desires. 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I would like to shake hands with each and every one of you, but unfortunately I don't have the strength for that today or tonight. 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So he said you have retail and wholesale. So one is retail salam and one is wholesale salam. So I am making to all of you wholesale salamas. 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
1: 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Nabi alayhi salatu wasalam himself says that I have been sent to perfect good character, to perfect this akhlaq. Nabi alayhi salatu wasalam says I have been sent, because it is easy to make our namaz, to fast, to go for hajj, to give zakat. Now all these things that the person is doing, there is not much interaction. Although in Hajj, And even in namaz, and even in other ibadat, if you really have to look at it, there is interaction. Like in the masjid, we will come. So there will be lots of other people with whom we will have to interact in some way or the other. We are going to pass them, cross them, see them in the wuzukhana, or see them in the masjid, or stand next to them in the saf, or you will have some kind of parking that you will do, where again you will be meeting people. So in all these areas also, although the namaz, roza, zakat, hajj are faraiz, but if you have to really look at it, there's a lot of things that will involve others. We will have to interact with others. And that is where our akhlaq will show. Not in how beautifully we made our namaz. The namaz in the masjid will make it beautifully. But after that, how are we going to behave and act with all the other people? That is where our akhlaq will show. Because unfortunately, it seems that everybody is just walking on pins and needles. Everybody has got a temperature problem. No matter how cold the weather, no matter how freezing outside, but everyone has got very, very high temperature. Anger has got no limit. Even today I was discussing with one brother who was having a problem with another person. He said, I can finish him up, I've got my gun, I can also do this and I can also do that. I said, after that what? If you are having a problem with someone, we understand there must be a problem. But this gun business, that I've got a gun so I can just shoot the person, then what? Then you will be in prison crying and he will be outside laughing. And the best laugh shaitan will have. What else is going to happen? With a Muslim brother, with anybody else, you've got some problem, try and resolve it in an amicable manner, in a good way, with akhlaq, give and take, overlook, forgive. That is what akhlaq is all about. That we take the pain, we take the suffering, we take the difficulty and hardship upon ourselves, and we overlook the faults and weaknesses and shortcomings of others. That is akhlaq. Indeed, in Islam there is nothing but justice. Islam is just and fair. So therefore a person is entitled. He has the right to demand justice. He has the right. But when we say we're talking about seerah of Nabi alayhi salatu wasalam, and we want to learn more about Nabi alayhi salatu wasalam's life, and we attend the big conferences and programs, so then what are we really learning? Nabi alayhi salatu wasalam's life, was there all the time grudge, revenge, avenge? Were those the words in Nabi alayhi salatu wasalam's dictionary? Nabi alayhi salatu wasalam's dictionary, did we ever find any kind of revenge for any harm that was done to him? I mentioned this before too, and I repeat that for disciplining purposes, sometimes a parent has to show some anger, sometimes the husband has to show some kind of anger. If the wife is involved in infidelity, if the wife is not loyal and faithful, and she is involved with some other kind of haram, so now must the husband smile and be quite happy and pleased? He's going to show some kind of anger. In the same way, if the husband is also involved in extramarital relationship, he is involved in other kinds of sins and vices and evils, he is watching all the filth on the TV and on the internet, and he is even telling the wife that you too must participate in this sin. Hum to dube hai sanam tujhe bhi leke dubenge. So now she's not going to be very happy about it. She has to express her anger, her dislike. So this is something different. Or the teacher sometimes has to show some kind of authority. The principal has to show some authority. The sheikh has to show some authority. The employer. But there are limits. I am talking about Nabi alayhi salatu wasalam's akhlaq in general, that he was always forgiving. Very large-hearted. There was no question of any kind of revenge for personal self, nothing. So if we really want to become the beloved of Nabi alayhi salatu wasalam, then we have to aspire for that. A person can say, I want justice, I want exactly what is due to me. I also want the pound of flesh. But then we are, especially those who are saying that we want to travel this path of tasawwuf and suluk, so then how is it going to come if we are going to also be all the time demanding our right, our right? This was my right, this was my right. Indeed, there are lots of rights we have. But what about the rights of others also? And what about the akhlaq of Nabi alayhi salatu wasalam? Look at how much he forgave. We have discussed this at length, the different incidents I have given to you in the life of Nabi alayhi salatu wasalam and his forgiveness. And who does not know Fatah Makkah time? Those very people were after his blood. They were ready to assassinate him if they had the opportunity. They created all kinds of obstacles and problems for Nabi alayhi salatu wasalam. They were the ones who made Nabi alayhi salatu wasalam leave his beloved city, place of his birth. He dearly loved Makkah Mukarramah. And imagine Baytullah Sharif was there. They deprived Nabi alayhi salatu wasalam of tawaf of the holy Kaaba Sharif. His companions also, because Nabi alayhi salatu wasalam made hijrat, so they also made hijrat with him. They also made hijrat. But how their hearts must have taken that separation from the Kaaba Sharif, the Baytullah Sharif. But they knew that Nabi alayhi salatu wasalam, wherever he goes, Allah tabaraka wa ta'ala will be happy that we follow him. We are not going to do calculations, as my Shaykh says, that here you get 100,000 sawab and there you get 50,000. He said, wherever Hazrat Nabi Akram sallallahu alayhi wasallam will go, Sayyidul Anbiya, Jamilo me Ajmal, Kamilo me Akmal, Sharifo me Ashraf, Tajdar Madina, Ahmad Mustafa, Muhammad Mustafa, Sallallahu Ta'ala Alayhi Wasallam, wherever he goes, we will go with him. For in his company, we will get the fragrances, the different fragrances, which will imbibe within us the fragrance of taqwa of Nabi alayhi salatu wasalam, the shukr of Nabi alayhi salatu wasalam, the zuhd and the qanaat, the contentment and the tawakkul and the yaqeen of Nabi alayhi salatu wasalam, Nabi alayhi salatu wasalam's generosity, his kindness, his forgiveness, his mercy, his sympathy, his love, his affection, his compassion, his mercy. Now all these sifat of Nabi alayhi salatu wasalam, how else could they have got it? If they stayed there, they would have continued making the tawaf of the Kaaba Sharif. But they would not have been able to get this anywhere else except in the company of Nabi alayhi salatu wasalam. So no matter how heavy it was on their hearts, but they would have never left Nabi alayhi salatu wasalam. And the hukam was given of hijrah, so they didn't even look back that who we left behind and how much we left behind and what we have left behind and whom we have left behind. Nothing. Our beloved Nabi sallallahu alayhi wa sallam is making hijras, so we also must make hijra. And then look at what Allah tabaraka wa ta'ala gave to them. The akhlaq of Nabi alayhi salatu wa sallam came into their lives. So much so that even if an outsider came, because most of the time Nabi alayhi salatu wa sallam, there was no distinct place that he sat. Nowadays we sit in a little high position so that people don't have to keep straining their necks to see us. Nabi alayhi salatu wasalam used to sit amongst them. Sometimes a person used to come and ask, Man Muhammad feekum, sallallahu alayhi wasalam. So sometimes strangers used to come and they look at some sahabi of Nabi alayhi salatu wasalam and they took it for granted that this must be Nabi alayhi salatu wasalam. Looking at his character and his akhlaq, they came to the conclusion must be Nabi alayhi salatu wasalam. There are many incidents like that. Look at when Hazrat Abu Bakr radiallahu ta'ala and Hazrat Nabi Akram sallallahu alayhi wa sallam arrived Hijra. They made Hijra and came from Makkah Sharif, came to Medina Sharif. Now when they arrived at Quba, now there, Nabi alayhi salatu wa sallam was tired. So look at Hazrat Abu Bakr Siddiq radiallahu ta'ala. We would have said that na'uzu billah, that he doesn't even have etiquette, na'uzu billah. That they thought he was Nabi alayhi salatu wasalam and they kept on shaking hands with him and he too continued shaking hands with him, with them. Until when the sun shone brightly, and there was a need to put some kind of a shade over Nabi alayhi salatu wasalam. And when he pulled his cloth over Nabi alayhi salatu wasalam, then they realized that this is Nabi alayhi salatu wasalam. Now they started shaking hands with him. Now why did Hazrat Abu Bakr Siddiq radiallahu ta'ala anhu do that? He did that because he wanted Nabi alayhi salatu wasalam to have a little bit of rest. Otherwise everybody would have grabbed him same time. That was akhlaq. In the muhabbat also they had akhlaq. That was the tarbiyah. But what I was explaining is that many sahabas of Nabi alayhi salatu wasalam, the first look they thought this must be Nabi alayhi salatu wasalam. After that of course they realized. Why? Because of that akhlaq. When they came from the outside, they met somebody on the outside. But when they came in the masjid and then they saw Nabi alayhi salatu wasalam, then they realized that this is the Rasul of Allah. Sallallahu alayhi wasalam. So where else would they have got that? If they didn't make that hijrah, where would they have got it? They would have made tawaf of the Kaaba Sharif, but they wouldn't have got this. The sohbat of Nabi alayhi salatu wasalam made them sahaba. That is why we call them sahaba. Otherwise sahabas, they were hajis also. 124,000 plus minus, didn't they make hajj? So they were hajis also. But is anybody sahabi's name, do we say Haji Abu Bakr, Haji Umar, Haji Ali? Didn't they make hajj? There were namazis also. But we don't call anybody namazi so and so. The conspicuous quality, the distinctive distinction that they had was that they had the companionship of Nabi alayhi salatu wasalam. Ashabi kan nuju, bi'ayyim iqtadaytum ihtadaytum. My companions are like the guiding stars. Whichever one of them you follow, you will get hidayat. Sahaba, so much has been said about the Sahaba radiallahu anhum ajma'in. So they got this in the company of Nabi alayhi salatu wasalam. Akhlaq of Nabi alayhi salatu wasalam. That same kind of forgiveness, that same kind of charities, that same kind of generosity and kindness, that same kind of large-heartedness and forgiveness. Even in the battlefield, read the hikayat of Sahaba radiallahu anhum ajma'i. The person is dying, but and somebody gives him water, he says, somebody else is groaning from the other side, say, take it to him. Now will anybody at the time of dying allow the water to go to somebody else? And then he hears another groan, he says, take it to him. He is more in need of it. Goes round like that, comes back by the time this person has passed away. Goes to the next one, he has passed away. He has become shaheed. Where is that akhlaq of Nabi alayhi salatu wasalam in our lives? We may not be able to have that kind of perfection, and who can have that kind of perfection? That was Nabi alayhi salatu wasalam. He was perfect in all aspects. Ours is nothing but anger, anger, anger. Everybody is angry, as I keep saying. It looks like the whole world is angry. Teachers are angry about the pupils. Pupils are angry with teachers. Government angry with the citizens. Citizens angry with the government. Parents angry with children. Children angry with parents. Brothers angry with sisters. Sisters angry with brothers. Family members angry with family members. Everybody is angry. Why? The reason is that we have forgotten Allah tabaraka wa ta'ala's ahkam and Nabi alayhi salatu wasalam's teachings. Therefore there's so much of fights, quarrels, arguments that our peace and sukoon has vanished. Sometimes they are pious people. For them it is a test and a trial. They go out of their way to display the best of character and the best of akhlaq. But we'll get somebody or the other irritating them, agitating them, swearing them, cursing them, trying to make their life uneasy and unhappy. But because they have Allah Ta'ala in their hearts, then as human beings they get that natural grief and sorrow and pain and suffering. They also feel hurt. Nabi alayhi salatu wasalam is told in the Quran Sharif, Allah Ta'ala knows that you feel hurt when they say certain things about you. But you must make tasbih. So in their hearts, because they have Allah Ta'ala and they look at Allah Ta'ala, that everything is coming from there. Either it is coming as an azab of Allah Ta'ala or it's coming as a test. One of the two things. But it's coming from Allah Ta'ala. So if it's coming as an azab, so that mu'min will make plenty of tawbah, istighfar, regret, shame, nadamat, shed the tears and wet the musalla, and then see how Allah Tabaraka wa Ta'ala gives sukoon in that heart. We shed tears over everything, we are shedding tears, but we are not shedding tears over. And there's nothing wrong, it's not haram. Nabi alayhi salatu wasalam himself shed tears over Ibrahim, his son, when he passed away. Ya Ibrahim, inna bi firaqi qala mahzunun. We are grieved at your departure. So when we shed tears over other things, then it creates depression in our hearts. It's permissible. But if a person just sits and keeps crying on the loss of his mother, father, wife, child, car, shop got burned down, home got destroyed, or somebody stole the jewelry and gold and silver, now the person keeps crying over it, so there's nothing wrong if he cried a little, nothing wrong. But if he keeps crying, what's going to happen? He's going to be depressed, genuine depression. But if he's got this yaqeen that it is coming from Allah Tabaraka wa Ta'ala, either it is a test or an azab. If it's an azab, then make tawbah, istighfar, turn towards him. If zakat wasn't paid, then start paying the zakat. And if people's rights were trampled upon, or people's properties have been digested, or wealth has been taken and usurped, or the widows and orphans, their rights were not given to them, their share was not given to them, then start making tawbah, return whatever is due to whomever it is due. Then see how Allah Tabaraka wa Ta'ala will again give sukoon to that person. And if it is a test, then even in the test, the person will still have sukoon in his heart. He will have some kind of sukoon, some tranquility. He can't put it in words, and we can't explain it in words. We say, how can that be, that one side is suffering and the other side we say he's got sukoon? One side is making high and it's crying with pain, and the other side we say he's got sukoon also. It can't be. But we know that the thorn, in the midst of those thorns, the beautiful flower blooms. And when the Swiss came out with waterproof watches first, so it was something unique. It's a waterproof watch. But it taught us a lesson that you can go down, deep down the ocean where there are storms lashing at that watch. But the water is not going inside the watch, it's all outside the watch. Storms are there, huge waves are lashing, but it's all outside the watch, it's not inside. So the Allah Wala's, that is what happens, that storms they also face, but because of that muhabbat with Allah Ta'ala, Nabi alayhi salatu wasalam's ishq and ita'at that they have, Allah Tabaraka wa Ta'ala makes those storms outside the heart. Inside the heart they still enjoy sukoon. Because Allah Ta'ala is the one who gives the happiness, He is the one who sends the sadness and grief. So the Sahaba Ikram radiyallahu ta'ala anhum ajmain, they taught us akhlaq, what they learned from Nabi alayhi salatu wasalam. So we are discussing this hadith sharif. Anyways, Hazrat Abdullah ibn Umar radiyallahu ta'ala anhu states, or Hazrat Ali radiyallahu ta'ala anhu states, that Nabi alayhi salatu wasalam was the most truthful person. Very, very truthful. There was no question of Nabi alayhi salatu wasalam speaking any kind of lie. Nabi alayhi salatu wasalam, even the kuffar, the mushrikeen, they trusted Nabi alayhi salatu wasalam. They trusted him so much that they, on the one hand, rejected his teachings, and on the other hand, they left their amanat by him for safekeeping. That's the kind of trust they had. Nabi alayhi salatu wasalam's hadith sharif, which we have discussed many times, and it is indeed something that if we have to implement in our lives, lots of our problems will disappear. Ayatul munafiq thalath, the signs of a munafiq and hypocrite are three. Iza haddatha kazaba, wa iza wa'ada akhlafa. When the person speaks, he speaks lies. And when he makes promises, he breaks the promise. And when he's entrusted, then he betrays the trust. When he's entrusted, he betrays the trust. And in another Hadith Sharif, that when he enters into some kind of argument or discussion, then thereafter he'll start using vulgar language. Now, if we have to open up, or as they say, unpack this Hadith Sharif of Nabi alayhi salatu wasalam, then it will cover every aspect of our life. And all these problems which we are facing now, we will find them related to one of these three things or four things that he has mentioned. That nifaq and hypocrisy, which is the trait of ours at present. Therefore, I have mentioned on previous occasions also, that we must engrave this on our hearts, this beautiful saying of Hazrat Shah Wasiullah Rahmatullah Alayh. He should say, Nifaq jo hai is zamane ka sikka ra'ijul waqt hai. Hypocrisy is the currency of this time. Hypocrisy. And Nabi alayhi salatu wasalam said, these are the signs of the hypocrites. Now each and every one of us must check. He says, hypocrisy is the currency of the time. We just do not know who is a friend and who is an enemy. We just do not know who is ours and who is not. We do not know who is loyal and who is not. Who is trustworthy and who is dishonest and not trustworthy. So nifaq and hypocrisy is a currency, like how we deal with rand, gold, rand and dollars and pounds and other currencies. He said that's the currency today. Take it in the marketplace, you will find the same currency of lies and cheat and breaking of promises and swearing and cursing and shouting and screaming and fighting and all those kind of things. Or you will find betrayal of trust. How much of betrayal of trust? The person gives sometimes his power of attorney and thinks that he's going for Hajj. So I give it to my friend and he will look after my property. The person uses that same power of attorney to transfer everything into his name. So you will find this currency, I'm talking about this currency, nifaq, he says hypocrisy is a currency of the time. Allah tabaraka wa ta'ala discusses the munafiqeen in the Quran Sharif in so many places. In the ahadith of Nabi alayhi salatu wasalam, so much of discussion. So how can we say that now it is not necessary that these things be repeated? And especially for people like us who are wanting to bring Allah tabaraka wa ta'ala's teachings in our lives, Nabi alayhi salatu wasalam, ishq and muhabbat in our lives. Can we get it with nifaq and hypocrisy? We want to become waliullahs. We want to have great enjoyment when we talk about the karamat of the awliya. How did they get to those stages? So this hypocrisy and nifaq. So therefore, Nabi alayhi salatu wasalam, Hazrat Ali radiallahu ta'ala anhu says, that he was the most truthful person. Tabiyat ke narm, and very, very polite, very soft-hearted. Beautiful characteristic of Nabi alayhi salatu wasalam is this politeness. Therefore, Nabi alayhi salatu wasalam says something that will weigh very heavy on the scale on the day of Qiyamah will be this politeness and good akhlaq. It will weigh very heavy on the scale. A person stands whole night in prayers and he fasts for the days. Yet the person who is of good akhlaq, he supersedes, he surpasses him. Because this person could be making a lot of prayers and a lot of nafil fast, but because of his akhlaq, his wife is unhappy, his children are unhappy, his neighbors are unhappy. His society is just waiting when this person goes to the Qabristan. There are so many, their parents do not know what to do with those children. The parents are in fear when those children walk into the homes. One person says that the moment my son comes in, he's about 19, 20, but when he comes into the house, he comes with a demand, because he's on drugs, he comes with a demand. I want so much. I must have this. And if she doesn't give, then he takes out a knife from his pocket. Takes out a knife, shows his mother is the knife. then poor lady, what else is she going to do? She says, my jewelry is gone, my cash is gone, everything gone. And she lost her husband also. So there's nobody to now control this youngster. No akhlaq at all. Therefore some poet beautifully said, لَيْسَ الْجَمَالُ بِأَسْوَابٍ تُزَيِّنُنَا بَلِ الْجَمَالُ جَمَالُ الْعِلْمِ وَالْأَدَبِ لَيْسَ الْجَمَالُ بِأَسْوَابٍ تُزَيِّنُنَا بَلِ الْجَمَالُ جَمَالُ 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clothes that we wear. Fashionable clothes, time to shine, latest design, latest brands, it's not in that. Ilm and adab. A child who loses his father is indeed a yatim. If the child is a minor and loses his father, then he's a yatim. Not that many people, as they say, after the person is already 50 years old too, he say, Maulana Abhi yatim hai bichara, baap guzar gaya tha. 50 years, he's a yatim hai abhi. So that minor child is a yatim. He said, but he said, the real yatim is the person who doesn't have the ilm of deen and doesn't have adab. That is the real yatim. So Nabi alayhi salatu wasalam, politeness. Therefore Nabi alayhi salatu wasalam is reported to have said, he says that the people who are most beloved to me and will be very close to me on the day of Qiyamah are those who have the best akhlaq and who are most polite. Most polite and best akhlaq, they are the ones I love dearly and they will be close to me on the day of Qiyamah. And those people whom I dislike and they will be distanced from me even on the day of Qiyamah are those people who don't have politeness and they don't have good character. Work on this, my dear brothers and also my sisters who are listening. We have to work on this. Just as we work on other aspects of our life, how much of time is spent on beautification of our faces, how many different kinds of creams and powders and cosmetic is used. It's a $1 billion industry or $1 trillion. Then we have to work on this heart also. It is something that we have to work on. Therefore, I mentioned to the friends, and you must have heard it many times, that when we enter the Masjid al-Nabawi sallallahu alayhi wa sallam, the tiles, when we are entering from the back section of the Masjid, the tiles are shining so brightly, the way they have shined those tiles, that all those chandeliers and light fittings and written La ilaha illallah and Allahu Akbar, and Allah and Muhammad sallallahu alaihi wasallam, or everything, whatever is there, it appears as if all those light fittings and the brightness of that light is right inside those tiles. You can see it as if you are walking on that. So bright and shiny those tiles are. So I explain always to those, many a time I repeat there. I say, look at this tile, it was a stone. But when man made effort on this stone and shined it and made it bright, then it appears as if all that light has gone into the tiles. Although it's not inside, but it is as if the light is right in this, as if the light is coming out from inside the tile. So if on the stone a person makes an effort and this is what happens, then what about this heart? If we have to just shine it with taqwa, with the noor of yaqeen, with the noor of tilawat, zikr, ibadat, istighfar, tawbah, shine it properly, fulfillment of people's rights, and then go to the Rosa Mubarak of Nabi alayhi salatu wasalam, then we will get the shine and that light and that noor coming into our hearts, like how that light has gone into the tile. But with that light going into the tile will still remain a tile, it will still remain stone. No matter how much it shines, but it will still be stone. And when this heart is shined, and then when that noor from the Rose of Mubarak, and the noor of Riyazul Jannah, and the noor of Masjid Nabawi sallallahu alayhi wa sallam, and the noor of those pillars, and the noor of the mimbar and mihrab, when that will go into the heart, then it won't remain like that stone. Now there will be a complete transformation of this person's life. There will be a complete transformation. The person will not remain anymore a janawar, as they say, or janwar. When he's going to return, then there will be a complete transformation. Because it has gone into the heart. So Nabi alayhi salatu wasalam, he says that those people will be closest to me, those who had good akhlaq. Look at Nabi alayhi salatu wasalam in his dealings also. Look at his akhlaq. So how long are we going to remain short-fused? Inshallah, we'll discuss more examples, as I said. معاشرت میں نہایت کریم تھے نبی علیہ الصلات والسلام. As I was explaining, that he was full of generosity, kindness, nobility. Nabi علیہ الصلات والسلام's whole life, nobody could point a finger at his akhlaq. And that is what is most difficult for us. If you tell a person, read wazifa, alhamdulillah. Read so much tasbih, alhamdulillah, I'll do it. Make namaz, I will do it. But the moment the person goes into the house and the wife must say one word and see what happened. Talaq, talaq, talaq. How many letters we get, believe me, how many letters. In anger, Maulana, we give talaq. So which person gives when he's happy? Husband and wife, they're very happy. They say, because I dearly love you and I'm very, very happy with you, therefore talaq, talaq, talaq. We heard of any stupid saying a thing like that? If any person says like that, then we'll say, look for the nearest asylum. And then we want to make 3 into 1 after that. And we get many people, they'll make 3 into 1 somehow. Twist and turn everything. One person went to an alim and he said that I gave my wife 3 talaq. That alim was a jahil, not an alim, in the garb of an alim. So he said, I gave 3 talaq. So what now? And I'm missing my wife and I must have, you know, get her back. And is there any way that this talaq is not valid? He said, yes, but it will cost you so much. So he said, no problem, whatever was to be paid, he paid him. He said, well, you see, your wife is not divorced. So why? He said, because did you do tajweed and qiraat? He said, no, I didn't do. So when you gave talaq, then did you make that qalqala on talaq? She said, I never heard of qalqala, what it is. So well, then your talaq is not valid. You didn't make qalqala. So you get some like that too. He said, you didn't make a qalqala. Allah subhanahu wa ta'ala must give us hidayat. Aur aap sallallahu alaihi wasallam daawat o hadiya qubool farmate the aur hadiya ka badal bhi farmate the. Nabi alayhi salatu wasalam used to accept hadiya and used to also give hadiya. But what is hadiya, explained in some other majlis? Izhar of muhabbat, full stop, that's all. That's hadiya. Expression of the love that is in the heart. If a person gives somebody something, he gives his wife, gives his mother, gives his friend, that is hadiya, finish. If the person is expecting something in return, then that's a bribe. Lots of people give hadiyas to the ministers in the government. Big, big hadiyas they give. is that hadiyah they are giving? Or somebody in authority, somebody here, there, is that hadiyah? That's a bribe. So much so that our akabir, our mashayikh, of course, it's permissible, but they went to that extent that we should not even say, there's a hadiyah for you, so that you make dua for me. They went to that extent that they said, mustn't even say that this is hadiyah for you, so that you make dua for me. Because that too they say is some kind of a exchange, you are waiting for something in return. Although as I said, that it is permissible. But that was their ihtiyat and their taqwa levels. The correct thing about hadiyah is that first of all it must be 100% halal. And then we must give with sincerity. And it must be, as I said, for izhar of muhabbat, nothing else. Then the person who receives now, he must tell to friends or whoever he wants to, that so and so gave me this hadiyah. He must announce. Not that person must go around announcing everywhere. Maulana Abrar Rahmat Rahmatullah Ali, he went to England. So he said, one person waited, and there's a nice big crowd there. Then he came with an envelope in front of everybody and said, Hazrat, hadiya hai. It wasn't his habit to accept hadiya in the very first meeting, not knowing the person, but just so that he doesn't suffer any embarrassment. So these people, they even look at that if I'm not going to accept it now, then this person will suffer embarrassment. So he accepted it. He said, Andar ek pawn tha. 1 pound. But he wanted to announce as if he must have given him a couple hundred thousand in the check inside that envelope. So everybody must see. So where's the ikhlas in there? So that person will give according to his capacity. The person who receives must give according to his capacity something. Nabi alayhi salatu wasalam used to accept. Even dawat Nabi alayhi salatu wasalam used to accept. But if the person knows that the da'wat is of a person who is taking interest, is gambling, is usurped other people's properties, so then it is not right that the person should be eating. But even then, because of the doubt, find some nice excuse. Mareez ki iyadat farmate the. There are many incidents that are coming to mind, but I'm not going in that direction now. Inshallah, we'll discuss it again. Nabi alayhi salatu wasalam used to visit the sick. So many incidents. That incident of Abu Jahl was the enemy. How many times I've mentioned it. Nabi alayhi salatu wasalam, Abu Jahl too knew that if I'm going to fall sick, he'll come to see me. So he digs the trench, small stretch there, and puts his bed there and fills it with sawdust, thinking that if Nabi alayhi salatu wasalam will come, then he'll fall inside there. Nauzubillah. Allah Ta'ala informed Nabi alayhi salatu wasalam through Hazrat Jibreel, so he turned around just there. So this enemy Abu Jahl, he jumped now because he saw Nabi alayhi salatu wasalam is going away, so he fell into that hole himself. Then look at Nabi alayhi salatu wasalam. He goes and extends the hand to him and pulls him out from there. What kind of akhlaq? These things are not to be just listened to. It's not just for the listening. Nowadays everything they say is for the listening pleasure. All our deen is for listening pleasure. So it's not for listening pleasure only. It's for implementation. And we'll stop here. معذرت کرنے والے کا عذر قبول فرماتے تھے. And if any person had to say, I'm sorry, apologize, made a mistake or something like that, Nabi alayhi salatu wasalam used to accept. Today there's no question of accepting a person's apology and maafi. And all of our akabir you'll find, no matter what, but when the person says, make me maaf, I made a mistake, say maaf, finish. After that, it's a different thing. After they make maaf, it's not necessary. They must maintain that same kind of contact and ta'alluq. That even Hazrat Wahshi radiallahu ta'ala, Nabi alayhi salatu wasalam told him that, Wahshi, if it's possible, then don't come in front of me. Because when I look at you, I think of my uncle, Hazrat Hamza, radiyallahu ta'ala anhu. But the muhaddithin have written, and the shurra and the commentators, that they too, the benefit was for Hazrat Wahshi, radiyallahu ta'ala. It was not that Nabi alayhi salatu wasalam could not have tolerated. But when he's going to come forward and Nabi alayhi salatu wasalam will think of his uncle, then he can cause harm to Hazrat Wahshi, radiyallahu ta'ala. Kudurat of the heart of Nabi alayhi salatu wasalam. In any case, there's a long discussion about that. But the fact is that there's a lesson in there, and it was for us, that many a times it happens, a person was in very good terms and good relationship with somebody, good friendship. But after that, some incident took place where this person was very, very disappointed and disillusioned and disheartened. So now he makes him maaf. He says, all right, make you maaf. He says, make me maaf. He says, right, maaf. But now he doesn't want to keep that same kind of friendship. So nothing wrong. Now don't make ghibat of him. Make dua for him. And then keep your distance. How beautiful Islam is. But Nabi alayhi salatu wasalam, as I said, there was nothing but acceptance. So all of our kabir also, that was there. The moment the person says, make me maaf, he said, maaf, finish kalas. One person, as a Mujaddid Millat Rahmatullah Ali, told him, oh, he made a major mistake. And then he said, Hazrat, make me maaf. So he said, I make you maaf, but get out of the khanqa now. So somebody said, but you made him maaf. So he said, what does it? Does it mean that when a person takes a big needle and he just pokes you, and after that says, make me maaf? So you said, I made you maaf. So does it mean the pain is gone too? If the person takes a needle and pokes somebody, and after that says, make me maaf. So you make maaf, but does it mean that pain is gone? If it is a nail, then what will happen? So that is a different thing. We will discuss this inshallah further. I just thought about Asr time because I was planning to go to Stanger for a program there, but I was still around and there was a change of program, so we thought we'll have this majlis for my own benefit and for whosoever Allah tabaraka wa ta'ala wills. This environment we must appreciate. We don't get it everywhere. And to discuss the akhlaq of Nabi alayhi salatu wasalam, what can be better? May Allah tabaraka wa ta'ala bless me, bless you and the ummah. 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Forgive us, our parents, wives and children, brothers and sisters, ummat of Nabi alayhi salatu wasalam. Cause the winds of hidayah to blow throughout the continents. Bless us with the akhlaq of Nabi alayhi salatu wasalam. My beloved Allah, bless us with the akhlaq of Nabi alayhi salatu wasalam. Change the condition of our lives. Distancing ourselves from Sharia, our lives have become full of restlessness, anxieties, worries and troubles. Ya Allah, bless us with hidayat and guidance. Make us yours and become ours. Fill our hearts with the muhabbat of Nabi alayhi salatu wasalam. All those who are sick and ailing, give them shifa. Those who are weak, give them strength. Those who are in financial difficulties, with plentiful of halal risk, remove their difficulties and problems. Bless us with a life of taqwa, a life of qanaat, a life of shukr, a life of zuhud, a life of yaqeen and tawakkul in you. Hame apna bana le aur hamara ban ja. 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We acknowledge that indeed we are the most sinful ones on the surface of this earth. If the ground beneath our feet has to shake and swallow us up, Ya Allah, we know we are deserving of that. If the gale force winds have to destroy us, we know we are deserving. But you don't love punishment, you really love forgiveness of the sins of the sinners who turn towards you. Hamare hal par raham farma. 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

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in the Quran Sharif of our enemies. All over the world, people are searching for some kind of a solution to overcome their enemies. The governments of the world consider other governments as their enemies. Nations consider other nations or some other nations as their enemies. Parties consider some other parties as their enemies. Political parties, other kinds of parties. In our own country, we can see how that party which was considered to be just one united party, they are now having a good party. They are all parted. And there are so many different groupings, each one considering the other as its enemy. Then amongst individuals also, we also consider many people as our enemies. Individuals also, we have many enemies. The rogues, the thieves, the burglars, the hijackers, the murderers, the killers. All these people we consider as our enemies. Because the enemy tries to strike and defeat the enemy. So just as international communities are fighting, and with their bombs and with their ammunition they want to destroy the other, in the same way individuals also, they have their own enemies. So there's no doubt a person has got many different kinds of enemies. But it is not that difficult to protect oneself from those enemies as it is difficult to protect oneself from the enemy whom Allah tabaraka wa ta'ala has declared as our enemy. And that is Shaytan. Inna shaytana lakum aduwwum mubin. Very, very open enemy. And also Nabi alayhi salatu wa salam declared that the worst enemy of yours, the worst enemy, inna aada aduwwika, the worst, the most dangerous enemy, is which enemy? The one baina jambayk,

0: In other words, your nafs. The nafs which is baina jambaik, tumhare pehluo ke darmiyan. So that is the worst enemy. Worst of all the enemies. Greatest of all the enemies. So therefore let us look at the four enemies of man as mentioned by Faqih Abu Layth Samarqandi Rahmatullah Ali. He says that ay mukhatab jaan ke tere peeche char dushman lage hue hai. There are four enemies behind you. Aur unse tujhko muqabla karna balki jihad karna hai. And you have to make jihad against these enemies. As I explained that there are so many different kinds of enemies, but these enemies you have to make jihad against them. You have to wage a war against them. You have to make some sacrifices to overcome them, to overpower them. There has to be some kind of a sacrifice. There has to be some kind of a effort that has to be made to overpower these enemies. So he says, generally, O you believers, we have four enemies behind us. The first one, he says, ye dunya hai jo ke nihayat hi chalbaz, farebi aur dhoke ki tatti hai. Uske mutalliq Allah tabaraka wa ta'ala irshad farmate hain. Wamal hayatu dunya illa mata'ul ghurur. He says the first enemy is this dunya itself. It is behind every Muslim, behind every mu'min. And by now I think 120 times we must have discussed what is dunya. For when we say dunya, then immediately in our minds we think of gold, silver, good home, good car, and we say that's dunya. Whereas Allah tabaraka wa ta'ala does not condemn that dunya which is wasila of the akhirah. That dunya which becomes a means of gaining entry into Jannat, that dunya which becomes means of gaining Allah tabaraka wa ta'ala's pleasure, that dunya which becomes a means of sawab, how can that be a condemned dunya? So what is then dunya? Dunya is not the name of gold and silver. Dunya is the name of that which diverts a person from the remembrance of Allah Ta'ala. That business that diverts his attention. And the month of December is coming and the shops will be extremely busy if Allah Ta'ala wills. But then what does happen is that the person in that excitement that shop is very busy, even if the person was a five-time namazi, he too forgets his zohr salat, asr salat with jamaat. He too becomes negligent. That Allah Ta'ala who is sending those customers and who is giving that rizq, they forget that Allah Ta'ala. How many people at present are complaining of the disaster that has stricken, the collapse of the stock exchange and the losses that they have incurred? How many people in the international world were actually contemplating suicide or have committed suicide? Reports have come of how many people having suffered heart attacks and depression and all kinds of problems just with a little shake-up of that stock exchange. Just a little shake-up. Allah Ta'ala didn't shake it up completely. But just look at what is happening around the globe. So it is in Allah Ta'ala's hands. If he wants to tighten the noose, no one can prevent Allah Ta'ala from doing so. So it is just Allah Ta'ala's tolerance that he, in spite of all our sins and in spite of our negligence of our salat and our negligence of zakat and negligence of the fulfillment of the rights of people, because many a times in our quest for the accumulation of more and more, we even forget that we have a mother, we have a father, we have a wife, we have children, we have neighbors, we have different kinds of people that we have to visit. We have to go to the hospital and visit family members, friends, others. There are so many other huquq that are there. Then there's a huquq of deen also that are upon our shoulders. Amar bil ma'ruf nahi anil munkar is a haq. But we neglect all those huquq. just because we say we are earning livelihood. Even though if they're halal, it may be halal livelihood. But this negligence, or when the person is diverted from the remembrance of Allah Ta'ala, so then it becomes dunya. Because sometimes the person can be earning that which is halal. From the fatwa point of view, he has earned halal. The earning that came, we will say that it is halal. If somebody has to be given that money as a gift, or the person uses it for masjid or madrasa or umrah or hajj or poor or needy, we will say that that earning was halal. But if he was negligent with his salat, although it was halal earning, the person earned halal, but he was negligent with his salat. He didn't make it with jamaat in the masjid, whereas the masjid was 2 doors away from him because of his business. Or the person was negligent with the rights of the others. Or the person earned it halal and now he didn't pay zakat from it. So many things can happen that can divert the person from the remembrance of Allah Ta'ala. Or the person earned it halal, but now he is using it on haram. That can also happen, that the person earned it halal. The earning was halal. He bought something, he sold something, bought something, sold something. We'll say it was halal. The commodity itself was halal to buy and sell. But after that he took that money and went to the casino. He went to the disco. He went and bought some videotape or movie or some Hollywood, Bollywood DVD. So now the earning was halal. But now the usage is haram. So we will say again that person has been diverted from the remembrance of Allah Ta'ala. And that is what Allah Tabaraka wa Ta'ala refers to in that ayat. Ya ayyuhal ladhina amanu la tulhikum amwalukum wa la awladukum an zikrillah. O ye who believe, don't let your wealth and your children divert you from the remembrance of Allah Tabaraka wa Ta'ala. That means from the fulfillment of the ahkam of Allah Tabaraka wa Ta'ala. As Shaykh Abdul Qadir Jalani Rahmatullah Alayhi in fact used to say that from your spending, from your expenditure, I see what kind of earning you had. He says, I don't have to look at how you went and earned your wealth. He says, when I look at your expenditure, I look at where you are spending that money that you have got. From there I can gauge how your earning was. How did that money come to you? Did it come halal or it came through haram? But of course that was his kashf. But what we are saying here, that even if the person from the fatwa point of view earned it halal, but he can still spend it in the haram direction, and then that will mean that it has diverted him from the remembrance of Allah Ta'ala. So then that wealth is not becoming the means of his gaining Jannat and gaining Allah Ta'ala's closeness and ma'rifat and muhabbat. That wealth is now becoming the means of his entry into Jahannam, because it has diverted him. So that is dunya now. So he says the first enemy of yours is this dunya itself. Of the four enemies, the first one he talks about is dunya. Because whatever the person is going to do, he is going to do it for the love of this dunya. When he's got the love of the dunya, then that is when he's going to go towards the haram. The person who's going to the casino, to the disco, to the cinemas, theatres, rave clubs and all the other haram, it is because he has got a love of dunya in his heart. Those things which are beloved to shaitan is dunya. And therefore this person now, because of that love of the dunya, he's doing all these things. So the first enemy, he says, against which you have to make some kind of a jihad and fight, is this love of dunya. We consider many things as sins. Many things we say it is sin, it is haram. But we don't say that the love of dunya is also haram. Again, keep in mind what I gave as the definition of dunya. Otherwise, just now we will say that wife, children, shop, home, gold, silver, our cars, all these things have now been declared haram. Na'uzubillah, because we misunderstand. What I am saying is that those things which lead to haram, or that haram itself in which the person is engaging, then that is that dunya which is haram. So what we have to first do is jihad against that, that we can have the love of all those things that Allah Ta'ala has asked us to love. But the love of those things also must not exceed the love of Allah Ta'ala and His Rasul Sallallahu Alaihi Wasallam. قُلْ إِنْ كَانَ آبَاؤُكُمْ وَأَبْنَاؤُكُمْ وَإِخْوَانُكُمْ وَأَزْوَاجُكُمْ 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Now there Allah Tabaraka wa Ta'ala is telling Nabi alayhi salatu wa salam to make this announcement. 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If all these things are more beloved to you than Allah Ta'ala and His Rasul Sallallahu Alaihi Wasallam, then await Allah Ta'ala's order to come to pass. That means if they are more beloved, on the one hand is the taqaza and the demand of all these things and these people, and on the other hand is the taqaza of Sharia and Quran and Sunnah and Allah Ta'ala and His Rasul Sallallahu Alaihi Wasallam. Then whose taqaza, whose demand do we give in to? That is where the test is. So to love these things within the limits, it is part of deen, part of Sharia. So he says that is the first one. We can go into detail, but I'm not going into the detailed discussion now. Allah Tabaraka wa Ta'ala says that this dunya, it is nothing but a world of deception. It is mata, just some commodity, those things of necessity, but just that it is of deception. That we are deceived when we are in this world, when we are making use of the ni'mats of Allah Tabaraka wa Ta'ala. Shaitan whispers into our hearts that you're going to live very, very long. There's no such thing as death that will overtake you. There are people going to the Qabristan, let them go. Your day will not come now. You've got another 100 years to live. Shaitan doesn't allow us to believe that we are also going to follow in that same direction. Which person hasn't gone to the Qabristan? And which person will not go to the Qabristan? Qabristan doesn't mean graveyard. If the person dies and is burned to death or drowns in the ocean, all that is his grave. That is Alam-e-Barzakh.
1: Kai baar humne ye dekha ke jinka mushayyan badan tha muattar kafan tha, jo qabr-e-kohan uski ukhdi to dekha, na uzve badan tha na tare kafan tha. 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
0: How many times you've heard this? It says, how many times we have seen? Kai baar humne ye dekha. People who are fit, healthy, everything going for them. Especially in our times, many, many of our young boys, they have their flashy cars and latest model cell phones, every kind of technology in their home of amusement and entertainment. Everything going for them. Fit and healthy bodies, running, jogging, skipping, going to the cinemas and discos and everywhere. And then suddenly, in the midst of all that enjoyment, the angel of death strikes and the person goes flat and is gone. And if he was not in the evil and the bad line, then even if he was a good person, suddenly it can strike. Doesn't mean only for the wrong ones. Even if the person was very pious and very righteous, he too can be young, fit, healthy, and suddenly is gone. Zindagi ka ajeeb hai visa, kab bulale khuda nahi maloom. Aur usme tawsi bhi hai ghair mumkin, aur miyad uski nahi maloom. The same shair which you have heard many, many, many times. Kai zindagi ka ajeeb hai visa. Very, very strange kind of visa. When Allah Ta'ala recalls, nobody knows. The duration of time is unknown, and the validity also cannot be extended. The visa cannot be extended, and the duration is also not known, how long the person is going to stay. So therefore it's a world of deception. Make use, enjoy the ni'mats of Allah Ta'ala. He created the entire universe and so many things of the universe. For who did he create? It is really for the believers. We must not say always that it is created for the disbelievers. Allah Tabaraka wa Ta'ala didn't create this whole universe for the disbelievers to enjoy. They are enjoying it because of some Muslim that is taking the name of Allah. The Hadith Sharif is clear on that. Until there will be even one person that will make Allah somewhere, Allah Ta'ala will keep the whole universe in existence and give the mafhum of the Hadith Sharif. Just Allah, Allah, the person is making somewhere. The whole universe, the heavens and the earth and the waters of the ocean and the animals in the jungle and the forest and everything will stay. The day nobody will remain, Allah Ta'ala will destroy the universe. So what does that indicate? What conclusion do we come to that Allah Ta'ala created the entire universe for the believers to use? The disbelievers are using because there's some believer in the world. However, Allah Ta'ala did not make this world a jannat for the believers also. There's a difference, there's a fine line. We must not confuse the two and then go into some kind of an extreme explanation. Sometimes we say, this whole dunya is for the kuffar, for the mushrikeen, for Yahud and Nasara, and we must not make use of it. Lat maro dunyaku. And then the same people afterwards, when they see them in good home and good cars, they say, just now you are giving bayan, lat maro, then why don't you lat mar now? So if he doesn't explain it properly, then that will be the impression. We have to explain what is real dunya. So Allah Ta'ala created the whole universe and everything in the universe for the benefit of man, and especially for the believers. Allah Ta'ala wanted us to make use of the skies and of the sun and the moon and the stars and of the waters of the ocean to ply our boats and do our export-import and to make use of the gold and the silver and the uranium and the platinum. Allah Ta'ala made it for the believers. The disbelievers are using because there's some believer in the world. But Allah Ta'ala did not make this a jannat for the believers. It is not a jannat for the believers. Meaning that in this world, in the usage of everything, there will be some restrictions. Whereas the kuffar and the mushrikeen, there's no restrictions for them. They will drink anything they wish to drink. They will eat anything they wish to eat. They'll eat pork and they'll eat any kind of haram and they'll drink any kind of liquor and wine. They will associate with different kinds of women. They will not be concerned about paki and napaki when it comes to their clothes. Is there any question of taharat for the disbelievers? Have you heard any masla like that? There's no such thing as taharat. Travel out in the world and see. There's no masla such as taharat for them. Whether it's their pants or their clothes, or whether it's their rooms or whatever, their living conditions. Nothing, full of najasat. Everywhere nothing but najasat. So the believers, there's going to be some kind of restrictions, like how a person when he's in prison, there's restrictions. When we say ad-dunya sijnul mu'min, it's prison for the believers. Then this is what it means. Prison doesn't mean that now he can't eat, can't drink, nothing. In prison also they eat and drink. And some of our prisons are like 5-star hotels. Go to America, some other places, 5-star hotels. Television viewing, chicken curry, mutton curry, fish curry, everything provided. Sometimes they're far more comfortable inside there than outside. When we went to visit the prison one time, person he told us who was in charge there, he says, most of these people, or many of them, are repeats. He said, because outside they don't have shelter, they don't have food, they don't have this, they better commit some crime, come back inside here. But still inside there, whatever it is, it's a prison. It's not a place of comfort and relaxation. The person, for him, it's a prison. So like for the believer, it is like that prison, that where there's restrictions, that you have to get up before sunrise. The prisoners, they are told, this time you must get up, this time you must eat, this is the kind of clothes you can wear. Can any prisoner there wear the type of clothes that he fancies? Why don't we make any kind of objection there? Then why are these prisoners all forced to wear certain kind of dress? So like that, the Muslim, Allah tabaraka wa ta'ala didn't say must have only one kind of clothes. There's flexibility, as long as that you are not in that clothes which identify you as person of some other faith. And also we must make an effort to wear the sunnat libas, or the libas of the saliheen, the pious and the righteous ones of the time, because there's noor in that libas. The person who will wear the libas and the clothing of the pious and the righteous, and after that tell him to change into that shirt, pant and jeans and tops and all those kind of things that they wear, there'll be no noor in that, there'll be like a darkness. So the person who is a Muslim, we don't say the certain things may be halal, it is permissible, but it doesn't mean that if it's permissible, then the person has to adopt that kind of libas. So what I am saying is that just as in libas, Allah Ta'ala has kept so much of flexibility, that the person of Morocco will wear something little different from the person that is of Comoro Island, and person in Comoro Island will wear something little different from that person in South Africa, and the kurta that the people in Pakistan wear is different from the kurta that they wear in Saudi Arabia. Now all these things are accommodated for. We must not be so narrow in our thinking that only those who wear the type of kurta that they wear in Pakistan or India, you can only get waliullahs amongst them. And all those great, great mashayikh and buzrugs and great awliya of the Arab world, then we look down upon them because they don't wear the kurta with the same cut that we wear, the same kind of design and pattern. For them, they will look at the saliheen of their area, saliheen and the pious and the righteous ones of their cities and their country. And if they adopt that dress, as long as it's above the ankles, the person hasn't got it flowing below the ankles. It doesn't mean if you wear a kurta in Saudi Arabia, then it must flow below your ankles. That we will say al haram. Now that is a different subject. I don't wish to go in that direction. But what I don't know how we even went in that direction. So there is a sort of a flexibility there. But it must not be resembling the libas of the kuffar and of the mushrikeen or the fusaq. So dunya is not gold, silver and all these things. We are in this world, there will be some restrictions. We have to stay within that boundary. We must not cross those borders. There are borders that have been placed. That's all. That is what we mean by prison for us. Otherwise we can eat so many things, we can drink so many things, we can wear so many kind of clothes. We can live in good home and travel in good car, that is not dunya. So he says the first enemy is this dunya, meaning that which diverts the person's attention from the remembrance of Allah tabaraka wa ta'ala. That is dunya. So we have to make a kind of a jihad against it. That there will be temptation, that the business, lots of customers in there, now there's temptation. That if we are going to remain open, we will make more and more money. Our tills will keep ringing. And if we have to close up and go, there will be big loss, very big loss, Maulana. As it is the whole year round, we are killing flies. Now when customers are coming, you say, must chase the customers away too. temptations will come. Temptation will lead you into trouble and will make you cry. In the qabr, then the person will have to cry. In the akhirat, he will have to cry. In jahannam, he will have to cry. That time you must believe and truly believe that my Allah is the Razzaq. He is the one who sends his customers in the direction of my shop. Otherwise it can be December and it can be any other month. If Allah Ta'ala is not going to send them in that direction, the person can try what he wants, put as many advertisements in different newspapers. If Allah Ta'ala does not want them to go in that direction, they will never go. How many a times the people just pass a certain shop and go and buy it next door, and the person might be even paying higher price next door. Rizq is muqaddar, chases after a person like how death go follows a person. Your rizq, it follows. Rizq and sustenance follows a person. A person will not die, hatta tastakmila rizqaha, until he has not completed his rizq. There are so many incidents we can discuss with regards to rizq. The second dushman, he says, is your nafs. Yeh sab dushmano se badhkar dushman hai. Nafs is that enemy which is the snake inside our sleeves. If a person has got a snake inside his sleeve, how dangerous that is. Now this nafs is right inside. So what a dangerous enemy it is. You have to be so sharp and so cautious. Sometimes through the actions of deen, this nafs misleads. The person will be made to engage in actions of deen, but the whole objective is nothing but show business, riya, or to make, get name and fame or make some money out of it. The person will be saying, I'm doing this and I'm doing that and I'm doing that. And in the meantime, he will use all that for some chanda panda collection for himself. And he will enrich himself, but in the name of deen. But he will say that I'm doing this deen work, that deen work. In the meantime, it is nothing but he wants to build up more and more connections for more and more contracts. So many people like that. So shaitan is very shrewd and his nafs is very shrewd. In fact, nafs is what made shaitan into shaitan. Therefore, it is said that you require two steps to reach Allah Ta'ala. One is on one leg on the nafs and one on shaitan, and you reach Allah Ta'ala. As Tanvi Rahmatullah Alayhi says, it's only one step, and that is on the nafs. Because what made shaitan proud? It was his nafs. So the person has to be so cautious and so careful, he has to keep on questioning himself that why am I doing this amal? For what purpose am I doing it? Is there any kind of name and fame behind it? Or is it for the pleasure of Allah Tabaraka wa Ta'ala? It's not easy to win this battle against the nafs unless the person has had the sohbat of the salihin in their company, because they are the reservoirs of ikhlas. So when we sit with them, then it transfers into our hearts and we too become a bit conscious. Not too much, but still a little bit we become conscious. Then what am I doing? For whom am I doing it? What is the objective behind it? So slowly, slowly that ikhlas comes into the heart. So that is the second enemy. The third one is shaitan and iblis, as we discussed earlier on. Shaitan is a declared enemy. And there are so many things we have discussed about shaitan. And the fourth one is shayatinul ins. Well, jinn, as Allah Ta'ala mentioned in the Quran Sharif, in Suratul Nas, what do we say? قُلْ أَعُوذُ بِرَبِّ النَّاسِ. I seek protection in Allah Tabaraka wa Ta'ala, the Lord of mankind, Malikin Nas, King of mankind, Ilahin Nas, the Ma'bud of mankind, God of mankind, مِنْ شَرِّ الْوَسْوَاسِ الْخَنَّاسِ, from the 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people, of mankind. So there are two kinds. Allah Ta'ala is talking of two kinds of these whisperers. One is of the jinn kind. Shaitan was of the jinn. And the other one is of mankind. And this is the dangerous area. Today there is a battle. Everybody wants to claim the heart of the people. There is a battle of ideologies today. Look at the internet sites. Islam, Islam, Islam. Different brands of Islam. Look at the books that are coming out in the name of Islam. But it's nothing but different brands of Islam, so-called Islam. Whereas Islam is only that Islam which is the Islam of the Quran Sharif and the Hadith of Nabi alayhi salatu wasalam, the Sunnah of Nabi alayhi salatu wasalam. The Aimma and Mujtahideen, whatever they have given us. And that is Islam. Different brands. The Qadianis, they say we are Muslims. The Shias, there are different groups among them. Some revile the Sahabas, they swear the Sahabas, they curse the Sahabas. They express great joy and excitement and happiness recently when they heard of the book, The Jewel of Medina Sharif, where Hazrat Aisha radiallahu ta'ala anha has been mentioned in a very, very derogatory way. Some of the extracts that came, we can't even read that. So the Shias became extremely excited and happy, and they did not want it to be banned. Because they truly believe, and it's mentioned in their books that Nauzubillah, Hazrat Aisha radiallahu ta'ala anha committed adultery. Whereas the ayat of the Quran Sharif expressing the purification of Hazrat Aisha radiallahu ta'ala anha, and the chastity of Hazrat Aisha radiallahu ta'ala anha, the most beloved wife of Hazrat Nabi Akram sallallahu alayhi wa sallam. And they revile her this. So, but yet they say we are Muslims. The Qadianis have gone different channels of television. A report appeared recently in which they say they've got three channels. And all three channels they call Ahmadi Islam. Islam, again Islam. So can that be Islam? Where they consider Mirza Ghulam Ahmad as either a prophet or they consider Mirza Ghulam Ahmad as a reformer. Now can a person who claims to be a prophet, he's written very, very clearly, I'm not going into discussion again, I say, I don't know how we are touching these things, but probably tomorrow is at International Khatm-e-Nubuwat Conference there at the NMJ. So this is why they have come down. Because in Cape Town there was a court case which ran over 100 days where they were trying to defend Mirza Ghulam Ahmad and his Qadiani deen. They call themselves Ahmadis. How can they say they are Ahmadis? They say because he was Ghulam Ahmad, so now they became Ahmadis. So they were quite happy and excited, the Shias. So whether it is the Shias or the Qadianis or all these other deviant sects. So there's a battle to win the hearts of the believers. They work so hard in the colleges, in the universities. They take people from our countries. There are so many of them that are in Qadian, studying in the university. There are so many of them who are in Qum, gone to Iran. And they study there and they come back. Tahrif of the Quran Sharif and so many other things that have been mentioned. And especially this person, Mirza Ghulam Ahmad. Now we will say that he was an imposter, and who will really believe in a person like him? The person who was such a comic, who will believe in him? The type of claims that he made, only a madman will make. Absolute nonsense. But for them also you'll find followers. There will be followers. Behind them too you will get followers. And what kind of followers? Sir Zafrullah Khan, at that time was in the United Nations High Court. He even believed in Mirza Ghulam as a reform. All these people who are worshipping the cows or worshipping the idols or worshipping the pictures of Jesus Christ or worshipping all these type of things or believing in Him as God and the Son of God and the Holy Ghost and everything, that we are not talking as well with regards to their beliefs. What I'm saying is that how many people who are believing in those ideologies, they are presidents of countries, whether it is Bush or whether it is Brown or whether it is Black or whether it is White or whether it is Smith, whether it is silver or gold, whoever the name may be, all the different. Then look at India, look at the other countries of the world. Who are the prime ministers, the presidents of the countries? Who are they? Therefore, we should never just think that our intelligence is sufficient, that I will use my intelligence and I will get iman. We didn't get iman because of our intelligence. If Allah Ta'ala did not bless us with iman out of His ihsan, we don't know which church we would have been also ringing bells, and we do not know which temple we should also have been folding our hands before some idol. These people also had intelligence, but that intelligence was not of any benefit to them. So therefore we have to be very careful of the shayateen wal jinn wal ins, and especially the insan, because when they listen to those people, those insan, in the universities, in the colleges, it's not jinnat there. They are insan. But they are shayateenul ins. That they whisper all these kind of things. How many letters recently we are getting? How many? Where there is a complete rejection. Now the latest one, at least 5 letters from one university, 5. They say that if Allah Ta'ala knew fully well, as we say, Allah Ta'ala knows who is going to do what, and whether this person will go into Jannat or Jahannam, Allah Ta'ala knows. So then what was the purpose of creating this whole universe? What was the purpose? It seems all futile. Why must Allah Ta'ala create this? What is the purpose of then believing in Allah Ta'ala? Now if there are 4 or 5 coming from the same university, what does that mean? That these are people who have written, but there are how many others there who are of the same belief now? And these are Muslim students that we are talking about. So many of them have openly rejected, completely rejected any kind of belief in Allah Ta'ala. And yet the parents sometimes could be namazis and could be first saf of the masjid. So that is that whispering of the shayateenul ins, human beings who are in the form of human beings. We have to be so much on guard. May Allah Tabaraka wa Ta'ala protect us from these type of whisperings. We are living in a very, very vicious world, very, very vicious. Those who travel out, they know that we must not just look at one small sample around us. It's very, very vicious. And those who have got the pulse on the problems in the societies of the world, and the type of ideologies and the type of thinking that is prevalent, then they will tell you that what kind of a vicious cycle we are in. If you're not bitten by one snake this side, then there will be another one that side. Something or the other will bite. Allah Tabaraka wa Ta'ala give us all hidayat, give us all the tawfiq of amal, and protect us with His fazl and with His kindness and with His ihsan from all kinds of fitnas and corruption and mischief. Allahumma salli ala Sayyidina Muhammad wa ala ali Sayyidina Muhammad wa barik wa sallim. Ya Rahim, Ya Kareem, Ya Sattar, Ya Ghaffar. 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We are extremely weak, my beloved Allah. We are extremely weak. Nafs and shaitan have overpowered us. Who is there to protect us from the attacks of nafs and shaitan besides you, my beloved Allah? Forgive our major sins and minor sins, sins that we committed knowingly or unknowingly in the light of day or darkness of nights. Sins of our eyes, of our ears, of our tongues, our hands and feet, our heart and mind. My beloved Allah, forgive our parents, our wives and children, brothers and sisters, family members, ummah of Rasulullah sallallahu alayhi wa sallam. Those who are sick and ailing, give them shifa. We are physically sick, we are spiritually sick. Cure us from all our ailments, sicknesses and diseases, my beloved Allah. Oh, my Rahim Allah, don't turn away your glance of mercy and forgiveness because of our sins. Don't seize your ni'mat and bounties because of our sins. We are drowning in the ocean of sins, my beloved Allah. Who is there to take us out of this ocean besides you? You have given man the intelligence to make computer chips. Millions of pieces of information can be recorded on these chips. But just one press of the delete button and everything disappears. My beloved Allah, press the delete button of our sins. Huge mountains can be blown away by small dynamite sticks. With your fazl and kindness, blow away the mountains of sins. Those who are weak, give them strength. Those who are in financial difficulties, bless them with plentiful of halal risk and remove their difficulties. Those who have children, whether children or not, drinks and drugs and vices and evils, bring them back onto Sirat-e-Mustaqim. Make us all honest and truthful, my beloved Allah. Give us the tawfiq to fulfill the rights of all, to return to whomsoever, whatever is due. Give us the realization that we cannot deceive you and we cannot cheat you and we cannot hide our sins from you. Day of Qiyamah, we will have to stand before you and account for our actions and deeds. How are we going to face you, my beloved Allah? Don't let our actions and deeds bring any kind of embarrassment upon my beloved Rasul sallallahu alayhi wa sallam. He sacrificed so much of his blood, so much, my beloved Allah, of the blood of my beloved Rasul sallallahu alayhi wa sallam oozed because of the ummah. He was stoned for the sake of the ummah, boycotted and ostracized for the sake of the ummah. He falls down unconscious in the battle of Uhud. In Taif he is stoned so much that his shoes become filled with his Mubarak blood. Ya Allah, don't let our actions cause any embarrassment to him on the day of judgment. Hame maaf karte, hame maaf karte. Open the floodgates of your maghfirat and mercy for us. Bless us with the best of dunya, the best of akhirat. Bless us barakat in our businesses, in our homes, in our time, in our life and every ni'mat. Bless us with all the goodness that Nabi alayhi salatu wasalam asked for us. Bless the ummah with that goodness and from all the mischief, corruption and fitnas that he asked for protection. Protect us and the ummah of Rasulullah sallallahu alayhi wa sallam. We need your support, my beloved Allah. There is no Sahara and support for us besides your support. Mujhko jeene ka Sahara chahiye. 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Dar tumhara sar hamara chahiye. Ya Allah, you are well aware of the good wishes, desires of each and every one who has raised his or her hand before you this part of the night. Fulfill their good wishes and desires. And you are well aware of the difficulties, hardship, pain and suffering of each and every individual. Ya Allah, remove the pain, suffering, hardships and problems. 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

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have been going on and on and on explaining that the purpose of doing this is to give us the himmat and the courage to stay away from sins and to fulfill whatever Allah tabaraka wa ta'ala's laws and ahkam are and Nabi alayhi salatu wasalam's ita'at. We should have been doing it out of love of Allah ta'ala, as I have mentioned many times. That it is natural, if a person has got love for somebody, then he does not want to do anything displeasing to his beloved. That's the usul of love. People only know illicit beloveds, but even in the illicit beloveds, they don't want to displease that illicit beloved. So Allah tabaraka wa ta'ala, who is our creator, our sustainer, our nourisher, our cherisher, he who has blessed us with all the ni'mats, all the bounties that we possess, then how can we be then displeasing that same Allah Ta'ala? And again using those same bounties and ni'mats that He has blessed us with. We call, in Urdu they say, namak haram. That means the person is eating somebody's food and then he swears and curses the same person. So such kind of people they call namak haram. The food that he had, there was namak in there, there was salt in there. And that salt made that curry tasty. Now after he had that tasty curry, now he starts swearing the host. So they call that person namak haram. Because if he did not eat that tasty curry in that person's house, and then if he swore him from outside, then at least we'll say that he didn't make use of any favors of that host. So it was still wrong, but there would have been lesser of the two evils, because he didn't make use of any ni'mats or any favors. No favors were shown upon him by that person that he went to visit. So then we can say, well, it is still wrong to swear and or cause any kind of damage to the person's property. But here where the person has been even benefiting, that person who is the host, this person has been benefiting from him. Or anybody else, even if he's not the host, but he's a benefactor, he's been giving the person bursaries, scholarships, he is the one that is giving him car to use to go to the university and come up and down. He is the one that is giving him food and clothing and so many other gifts. Another person abuses, or the person curses, the person swears, the person displeases this benefactor. So we will say this person is namak haram. So like that, we are using Allah tabaraka wa ta'ala's ni'mats and bounties all the time. What is salt in curry? We are using his ni'mats. And even if we look at the salt in the curry, from where does the scientist steal that salt? Who created the waters of the ocean? And who put so much of salt inside there? Can human being ever do that? The salt that we are using also is from the ocean. One look at the salt pans everywhere. Where does that salt come from? Now who put so much of salt into the waters of the ocean? And there's so much of hikmat also of Allah tabaraka wa ta'ala. Therefore the waters of the ocean, because of the saltiness, they don't become stagnant and give off bad odor. The fish don't die in that water, either it would have become stagnant. So Allah tabaraka wa ta'ala, He puts salt in there. So that little salt which makes our curry tasty, that also we are bringing it from the ocean.
And besides that, anything that you look at, anything, whether it is iron or steel or uranium, platinum, diamonds, gold, silver, whatever man is manufacturing, whether he makes plastic or he makes furniture or he makes anything, we must ponder, we must reflect. Allah Ta'ala in the Quran Sharif, many, many places is inviting us to reflect. Tadabbur fil Quran, we are being invited towards. أَفَلَا يَتَدَبَّرُونَ أَفَلَا يَعْقِلُونَ أَفَلَا يَسْمَعُونَ. Now all those ayat, what are they telling us? That look at all this qudrat of Allah Tabaraka wa Ta'ala and take lessons. Our cars, our homes, our furniture, everything Allah Tabaraka wa Ta'ala has provided. The food that we eat, the water that we drink. Then after that, again, if you have to look at our own bodies, everything has been provided by Allah. Our sight, hearing, speech, heart, liver, lungs, kidney, bladder, and everything else. So then how can the person then be using all Allah Ta'ala's ni'mats and still displeasing Allah Ta'ala? And displeasing also with those same ni'mats. How angry Allah Ta'ala must be getting at that time. But just look at his tolerance. In spite of that, he still goes on giving even to those people that are rejecting. The kuffar are rejecting, but still Allah Ta'ala is giving. That is Allah. He gives them respite, gives them enough time, gives every one of us enough opportunities to make tawbah, to return to him, to give up those sins of our lives. And again, if we give up those sins, then he rewards the person abundantly. Because if he gives up the sins, fulfills the ahkam and the laws, which are simple, basic, practical. Islam is basic, practical, simple. Islam, if you look at it from any angle, ashal, ajmal, akmal. Easy, beautiful, and perfect. From any angle you look at Islam, ashal, ajmal, akmal. So now when the person becomes practical, again Allah Tabaraka wa Ta'ala attributes it to us, whereas he is the one that gave the tawfiq. He said, never mind, my banda did this, my banda did that, so now I will give him this, I'll give him that. Now he gives him so much of ni'mats and bounties again. So when shaitan and nafs tempt a person, so at that time he needs some kind of a break. Now if our brake linings have failed, there will be accidents. And most of us, unfortunately, our spiritual brake linings have failed. Therefore, there's a lot of accidents. The eyes are making accident. Tongues are making accident. The hands are making accident. The heart and mind making accident. Why? Because spiritual brake linings have failed. So now to repair the damaged brake lining or to replace, then we remember our death in abundance. That death is sure to come.

Temptation will lead you into trouble and will make you cry. I'm going to ask anyone who has been arrested for crime and is in prison, not because of deen. There are lots of people who are there in for the sake of their deen. So many who had gone to Namo Bay up till now, they are holding those innocent people. And look at the kind of torture and everything else. Now for them that is greatly rewarding. Allah Ta'ala is giving them great rewards. I'm talking about those people who are arrested for crime. When I ask them what this, they will say it was temptation. I was tempted. Nafs and shaitan tempted me. So that temptation led into trouble. And then sometimes the person has to cry for a long, long time. Because temptation led the person into a crime for which the punishment is life sentence. So now you'll have to cry for life. So temptation makes a person or leads a person to trouble, makes him cry in this world. And the Muslim, if he does not make sincere tawbah, then he will cry in the qabr, and then he'll cry on hashr, and then he'll cry in jahannam. So the sensible thing to do is turn around. If we have taken the wrong road, then no matter how beautiful the scenery on the wrong road, the person realized that he has taken the wrong turn. He was going to Johannesburg and he took some left turn. Now that left turn for miles and miles and miles, it will go and then connect to some other country or some other city. Now after traveling 2 or 3 kilometers or 10-20 kilometers, this person realizes that I have taken the wrong turn. Now the road that he was supposed to travel on didn't have beautiful scenery. There were not beautiful parks and gardens and rivers and lakes on that road. And this wrong turn that he took, suddenly he sees beautiful rivers, bridges, lakes, flowers, fruits, scented everything. So now he says, this road looks very interesting. Now he was going somewhere else, but now he took this wrong turn and he said, let me just carry on now because this is a better, there's better view here, better scenery here, more pleasant drive. So will he reach his destination? The more he is going to go on, the further he is going to go, the more he is distancing himself from his destination. And then all this scenery and all these things at the end of the journey is going to bring him nothing but misery because he has gone far, far away from where he is supposed to be going. So the person who has taken the wrong path, sometimes it seems that he has taken a road far more enjoyable. It seems like that. The person has taken the wrong path, he's gone on to drugs, he's gone on to drinks, he's gone on to wine and women, he's gone on to dance and sing and song and rave clubs. Now the outwardly it appears that there is more glitter and glamour and there is more shine and more fun and more entertainment. And he realizes also that it is the wrong route that he has taken. But because of this temptation now he wants to enjoy. What is going to happen? Finally, when he will realize that it's that far too long he has been in this wrong environment, and by that time he has already damaged his liver, he's damaged his lungs, he's damaged his heart, he's damaged his iman, he's damaged his sight and everything else because of the high quantity of drugs and other things that he took, which he was finding very enjoyable. So the sensible thing to do is the moment the person realizes that I've taken the wrong route is to turn around. Even though this road, it may not have so much of scenery and beauty, but the person will reach his destination. Even though he may go slowly, but if he's on the right road, then he'll reach his destination someday. If it's a truck that is moving with a heavy load, on the right road to Johannesburg, and there's another car, a Mercedes Benz or Rolls Royce, and that's moving very fast, or somebody has got a real Katara, and somehow that car is also on the right road.
So on the right road, whether the person travels at 10 kilometers an hour or he travels at 200 kilometers

0: kilometers an hour, he will reach his destination. And on the wrong road, whether the faster he travels, the more he is distancing himself from his destination. So we must not lose hope that I don't seem to be getting anywhere, If the person is on the right road, he will get there someday. But stay on the right road. Do little, no problem. Most of people say, I can't do very much. So he said, no problem, don't do very much. Do little. But let that little be of quality and not just quantity. Allah Ta'ala does not want to see just quantity. He wants to see quality. So as long as he's doing the right thing, then even if it's a little, he'll reach there someday, inshallah. There's no need to lose hope. There's no need to look at other people's lives and say, well, no, I must be there tomorrow. All of us cannot reach overnight. Tadrij, step by step, slowly, slowly, the person will go there. So therefore we read this Muraqabah of Maut. This is the introduction to Muraqabah of Maut, which we do every night. Sometimes the introduction is already a bayan, but there is a lot of lessons in it. Temptation will lead you into trouble and will make you cry. Ask anyone, they'll tell, what did temptation do? It led the person into trouble. So temptation will come. If there was no temptation, there was no such thing as taqwa also. To get taqwa, there must be some temptation. But when the person suppresses that desire of the nafs, and that is what all these islahi majalis is all about. All these programs are for islah. And in islah, we talk about the nafs. It's easy to talk about everything else, because they, it doesn't affect us. If we talk about everything around the world, sometimes it is just a talk. But the moment we talk something about what affects us directly, then we feel the pain, because we have to do something. We want to hear bayans in which we don't have to do anything. We just have to talk. So nafs, the islah of the nafs, everything is dependent on that. And then the person will enjoy the best of both worlds. I keep saying that in our time now they make a bread, they call it the best of both worlds, because there's brown flour and white flour. So they call that bread the best of both worlds. Because before we used to have either white bread or brown bread. So now they have got a mixture of white and brown. So they call it best of both worlds. But we know that eating that bread is not going to give you the best of both worlds. But in obedience of Allah tabaraka wa ta'ala, where there is a mixture of khawf and raja, there they have brown flour and white flour. But in the obedience of Allah tabaraka wa ta'ala, where there is khawf and umid, where the person has got hope and fear, on the one side there's a lot of hope, and on the other side a lot of fear of azab of Allah ta'ala. So that will give him taqwa, and the taqwa will give him the best of both worlds. Whether he eats that bread or not, but he'll get the best of both worlds when there's a mixture of hope and fear. Use a mixture of that in a person's life.
1: Aisho ishrat ke liye insaan hi, aisho ishrat ke liye insaan hi, یاد رکھ تو بندہ ہے مہمان ہی. عیش و عشرت کے لیے انسان ہی, یاد رکھ تو بندہ ہے مہمان ہی. غفلت و مستی تجھے شایان نہیں, غفلت و مستی تجھے 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created for that. There is place for entertainment in Islam, there is place for enjoyment, there is place for lots of things within the parameters of Sharia. But if a person says, why have we been created? So that we may enjoy fun, entertain. So we haven't been created for that. Person asks, why are you created? He says, so that I may eat. And why do you eat? So that I may live. Now that's all. A person eats to live and he lives to eat. So why are you living? So that I may eat more and more. And why are you eating? So that I may live more and more. Now is that what we have been created for? We'll say to eat and drink is part of the needs of a person. He must eat, he must drink. But he hasn't been created for that. Otherwise, if we were created just to eat and drink, so then the elephant eats more than us. So we will say the elephant is far more pious than us because he eats more than us. And the ant doesn't have that much taqwa because he eats very little. Now nobody will say anything like that. So we have been created for a purpose in this world. Although there is some discussion with regards to the Hadith Sharif, but it is mentioned, the Hadith is Qudsi, in which Allah Tabaraka wa Ta'ala says that I desire that I be known. أَحْبَبْتُ أَنْ أُعْرَفَ فَخَلَقْتُ الْخَلْقِ. He created the creation so that he may be recognized. Allah Tabaraka wa Ta'ala may be recognized. But as I said, there is some kalam on the riwayat, but the fact is that the haqiqat is there, that Allah Tabaraka wa Ta'ala wishes to be recognized. You must look at the creation and recognize the creator. The person who does not recognize the creator by looking at the creation, so then what has he done to his life? So aish o ishrat ke liye insaan nahi. Use the ni'mats of Allah Ta'ala, but we are not here for aish o ishrat. Yaad raktu banda hai mehman nahi. Remember, you are a banda of Allah Ta'ala. You are a slave of Allah Ta'ala. We are slaves of Allah Ta'ala. Allah Tabaraka wa Ta'ala many places in the Quran Sharif also calls us his slaves. Ya Ibadi. Oh, Allah Tabaraka wa Ta'ala talks about his bandas. Ibadur Rahman. Allah Tabaraka wa Ta'ala says, وَمَا خَلَقَتُ الْجِنَّ وَالْإِنسَ إِلَّا لِيَعْبُدُونَ. For ibadat. So we are bandas of Allah Tabaraka wa Ta'ala. We have to make ibadat. So he says, we are not mehman, we are not guests. The slave cannot consider himself to be a mehman. If the slave says, I'm a mehman, then it's something wrong with it. So Khaja Hasan Basri Rahmatullah Ali, those days there were slaves that were purchased, that were sold. So he bought one slave. Islam showed how the slave should be treated. Before Islam, there was no treatment, or the treatment was terrible. They were treated like animals. They were beaten up, and everybody knows the term slave itself, what connotation it had. Islam came and gave them such rights that so many were freed after that. So at that time, when they used to purchase, they used to sell. So one very pious slave he purchased. Then he asked that slave, that what's your name? He said, whatever name you give me, that's my name. So what would you like to eat? He said, whatever you feed me, I'll eat. And where would you like to sleep? He said, wherever you make me sleep, I'll sleep. What kind of clothes you would like to wear? He said, whatever you give me to wear, I'll wear. So Khaja Hasan Basri Rahmatullah made, ah. And he freed the slave. And he said, this slave has taught me such a lesson. Because he asked the slave, he said, don't you have any desire and will of your own?
0: He said, if I had any desire and will of my own, then why should I have been a slave? Then I should have been a free person. So we are slaves of Allah tabaraka wa ta'ala, so then we must fulfill the will of Allah ta'ala. And look at Allah ta'ala, how much He has given us. So much of concession, so much of flexibility, so much of things to use. I have discussed many times that if you look at the fish, all the fish of the sea, Allah ta'ala made it halal. Yet He could have said for the believers, it's just one kind of fish that is halal. And all the rest of the fish of the sea is haram. Now who would have found that one kind of fish? How long it would have taken for a person to catch that one kind of fish? There are so many fish that are scarce. How long it takes the person to catch? And look at the price that it sells at. 74, this is very scarce. So fish, all the fish of the sea halal. For the bandas of Allah, slaves, Allah Ta'ala is giving us so much to eat even in this world, halal. Vegetable, everything halal. Animal, different animals, flesh halal. Yet Allah Ta'ala could have said just water and bread in this world, because you're going to get Jannat in the Akhirat. But Allah Ta'ala even gave in this world different kinds of things halal. And we can go on and on discussing that issue. So that is Allah Ta'ala's fazal on us. Whenever I talk about fish of the sea, all halal, they say we have one fish they call barracuda. So how did they name it barracuda? So it was in reality, one ship came from India and one huge fish jumped. So the person shouted, barracuda. So from there they named it barracuda. Khair Allah tabaraka wa ta'ala gave us all these things. So make shukar of Allah ta'ala. So he said, yaad rakh tu banda hai mehmani, ghaflat o masti tujhe shaya nahi, bandagi kar tu agar nada nahi. Ghaflat o masti tujhe shaya nahi. Again we come back to the same thing, ghaflat. Because this ghaflat, negligence, the person dozes off. So that is what leads to so much of other sins and crimes, ghaflat. When he becomes ghafil from the akhirat, the person who forgets that there is a hereafter, forgets that there is a day of judgment, he forgets that I have to answer Allah Ta'ala for my doings and actions, the person forgets that he will have to account for his sins and for his deeds, and he forgets that death can come suddenly, so then this person will engage in any kind of sin. And then one sin leads to another and another and another. So there's ghaflat. Allah tabaraka wa ta'ala give us all tawfiq of understanding that this mouth, if we remember well, then our hayat will come right. If we remember mouth well, then our hayat will be right. Our life will be right. And if the more we're going to forget our mouth, the more our hayat will be full of sins and evil. 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Because alhamdulillah, all of us, when it comes to our physical ailment and sickness, then we are very much concerned. And we do not require very much encouragement to go and see a doctor or physician, especially if the person is getting deep-hearted pain or intense pain. So then he will rush himself. For that the person will make some effort to go and see somebody to treat him. Agar jism tera zara ho alil, hakeemon ki sunta hai tu bedalil. اگر جسم تیرا ذرا ہو علیل حکیموں کی سنتا ہے تو بے دلیل دوا تلخ سے تلخ پیتا ہے تو خوشامت طبیبوں کی کرتا ہے تو شاہ کی محمد اختر صاحب دامت 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there is some ailment, sickness, so then you don't even question the Hakim. You listen to the Hakim. He tells you now, this is your sickness, this is your ailment. So whatever the doctor has said, then we accept what he has said. If he says you got stones in your kidneys, or he says you're suffering from arthritis, or you're suffering from cancer, or whatever sickness, so you listen to the Hakim, you listen to the doctor, physician. And as far as medication also is concerned, you are not concerned that it must be sweet medication. Nobody tells the doctor, please only prescribe some medication that is sweet, because I am addicted to sweet things, so therefore the medication also must be sweet. If the doctor gives bitter medicine, like malaria, and I don't know now, but in those days they used to give quinine, and that quinine was really, really bitter. We had to take it in India when we had malaria there. Really bitter. But they used to say that that is the only cure for it. But as the patients also began to get weaker and weaker in their resolve with regards to treatment, so the medical people also started giving sugar-coated pills. So that sugar-coated pill also, it is just so that the patient may take it easily, that's all. But in reality it is that bitterness that is inside there. So that quinine was bitter. But without that, the person could not have recovered. So therefore, he is prepared to take it. And then, khushamat tabibo ki karta hai tu. If a person has to phone some specialist and say that I want to see you, I've got this sickness or that pain and that problem. And that specialist says, I don't have the time. I'm fully booked for the next 6 months. So then what do? We look for some friend of that physician. We'll look for somebody who has got some kind of influence or some kind of relationship or contact with that physician, and we'll say, please, whatever happens, fit this person in, give him a booking, try and give him some slot. So now if he's a friend, then he will pick up his book, diary, and then somewhere along the line he'll fit him in. So khushamat tabibo ki karta hai tu. We will go and ask somebody to make that appointment for us. Somehow we want to see the physician, because it's physical ailment. Thereafter he says, Madawaye tan mein to tu chust hai, magar fikre di mein tu kyu sust hai. When it comes to your body, then you are very alert, very sharp, very enthusiastic that there must be some kind of treatment that you want to take. But when it comes to your spiritual ailments, then why are you so sust? In other words, he's telling us that why are we so negligent when it comes to our spiritual ailments? Whereas everyone knows that after some time the body will turn to dust. So physical ailments, at the most, it leads to Qabristan, it leads to the graveyard. Physical ailments, many, many different kinds, it takes to the Qabristan. But when it comes to the spiritual ailments, then the person suffers in this world too, suffers in the Qabr too, and suffers in the Akhirat too. And the difficult part is this, that he doesn't only suffer himself. When it comes to physical, then he suffers himself. Most of the time, the physical ailment, the person has got a pain, so he's suffering himself. But when it comes to the spiritual ailment, so then that spiritual ailment, the person doesn't just suffer himself. You will see the reflection of that spiritual ailment in his relationship with people. Because whatever is the spiritual ailment, so now the relationship with people will be affected. So if he has got pride, you will see the reflection of that in his relationship with people, and because of his pride, you don't know how many people will be hurt along the line. If it is anger, so now it's a spiritual ailment. Anger is a spiritual ailment. Natural anger is not only permissible, it is necessary also. Sometimes you have to show that anger. Without anger, a person can't even make jihad. What we are talking about is control and management of that anger. Anger will come, but to manage it, how much to say, what to say. Not that in the anger now the person is just, he has blown his fuse and then he's just beating up somebody or is using vulgar language, is swearing, is cursing and shouting and screaming and dancing like a madman. So anger is something that is termed as a spiritual ailment. But the person who is suffering from this uncontrolled anger and unmanaged anger, then he doesn't suffer himself only. When he is worked up, then his staff and his laborers suffer. Then his friends suffer. Then his family suffers. The people that he deals with, they suffer. For every little thing, this person is blowing his top. So although it's a spiritual ailment of an individual, but it is what we term in Arabic as muta'addi, that it doesn't just confine to himself. If the person is traveling, then his sathis and his companions, now because of his pride, because of his anger, because of his jealousy, they have to suffer. If he's in Mina and Arafat, then ask people who have traveled with those who are very, very short-tempered, that what do they experience when they are with them in Mina Arafat. If the bus is a little late, or the food didn't arrive on time, or anything of that kind, or somebody just happened to do something that irritated and agitated this person, then the Haji Sahib forgets that I'm in Ihram. He forgets that I'm here to make fana of my nafs. He forgets that he has to stone the Jamarat, or he did already stone the Jamarat. So what was he stoning? So this anger will not be just restricted to himself. Therefore it's so important to treat these spiritual maladies and ailments. It seems like in our dictionaries this doesn't exist. We will only talk about the physical ailments. So physical ailment should be treated because we are told to keep the body in good condition. This body, this jism of ours, it's an amanat, it's a trust. And when it comes to neglect of this trust, we will be questioned. For example, a person is smoking. Now this smoking of his is damaging his lungs. The person is coughing and coughing, and he is being told, well, your lungs are finished. Some x-rays are shown to him, what is the condition of his lungs. So now it's causing him damage. The person is drinking, is damaging his body. The person is taking drugs, he is high on drugs. So now he's not only damaging his body, he's also doing something that is against the Sharia. And this trust, this body that was given to him, he has shown negligence. So it is like the government of the time. If a person is working for the government department and the government gives him a car or gives him a van or gives him a truck and says that this is given to you, now this is your duty, this is what you must deliver with this truck or transport with this car, the passengers to somewhere or anything of that kind. Now this person who has been given this car, because it is free of charge and it is all at the taxpayer's expense, so therefore he is unconcerned. He doesn't worry about water in the radiator or doesn't check the petrol, doesn't check any the battery, doesn't do any kind of servicing, nothing. He just runs and runs and runs, and now he blows up the battery or he damages the car and vehicle. So if there is a proper government and proper governance, so then he'll be taken to task that this was given to you as a trust. You showed negligence, so now you must pay. So like that, this body is given to us as a trust. So we are obliged to keep the body in good condition, in good health. After that, from Allah Tabaraka wa Ta'ala's side, as a test, if sickness come, illness come, then that is Allah Tabaraka wa Ta'ala's prerogative. But we are not allowed to damage this body purposely. It's not permissible. So therefore the person can't say that it's my body, I can drink what I want, I can eat what I want, I can smoke how much I wish to, I can take whatever drugs I wish to, it's my body. It's an amanah, it's a trust. But then what is the purpose of keeping that body in good shape? What is the purpose of it? Is it just so that it may remain like that for ever and ever until Qiyamah day? Everybody knows that that body will turn to dust one day. So the purpose there again is that ibadat, that is the whole purpose of that body being maintained in good condition, is that the person may be able to undertake ibadat. For namaz he needs good health, for hajj he needs good health, for going and earning livelihood he needs good health, to fulfill the wife's rights he needs good health, the person needs good health to upbring the children, he needs good health for travel. Now all this is ibadat if it is done in the way and manner that is shown to us by Sharia, Quran and Sunnah. How beautiful and simple Islamic teachings are. It's just that we don't want to understand, we don't want to practice. Otherwise the very same things we are doing, it's only the intention now. Now this person is keeping his body in good condition so that, that's all. That so that means an intention he has made. And what's that intention? So that I may be able to make my namaz, I may be able to make hajj, I may be able to stand and read my namaz. Now when the person falls sick or gets old or he undergoes operations and all that, now he can't do that. So although he will not be questioned, if it is from Allah Tabaraka wa Ta'ala's side, then there is rewards in it. Inna Allaha ma'as sabirin. He will take treatment and he will make sabr. But if everybody says that I want the rewards of sabr, I want the rewards of sickness, so the whole ummah is asking, we want the reward of sickness, can that ummah do anything? If all the ummah says that lots of rewards on sickness, so therefore we all ask Allah Tabaraka wa Ta'ala, Nauzu Billah, that Ya Allah, make us all sick because a lot of rewards on it. Now will that be sensible? What it means that if it comes as a test from Allah Tabaraka wa Ta'ala, then he must make sabr, take treatment too and make sabr too, but don't ask for it. If a person, his best food is biryani, so then he must ask Allah Tabaraka wa Ta'ala to give him biryani. Say if a person, that's his best, he likes biryani, that's his best. So then he must say, Allah, give me biryani. But then if he gets dull for the next couple of days, then he must not be ungrateful. He must eat that dull making shukr of Allah Ta'ala. Make shukr and eat. I don't know what we were discussing. In any case, we're talking about the purification of this soul. So for the body, alhamdulillah, we all worry about the body to some extent. But the body is going to turn to dust. But the spiritual ailments, yes, I was saying, the spiritual ailment is not confined to the individual self. It has its manifestation. It will affect all the people around him. Now this person who's got terrible anger, so it's definitely going to affect his wife, his children and everybody else. Over little things there'll be talaq. Trivial matters these days, don't we hear of talaq, talaq, talaq. And thereafter then they run around all over the country and look for some muftis to make it into one talaq. Because they say that we believe in Trinity. Three is one. They believe in three in one. Three is one. So all the mazahib, Imam Shafi, Imam Malik, Imam Ahmad ibn Hanbal, Imam Abu Hanifa, look at the mazahib. They all clearly state that three is three. Of course there are variations and some academic discussion, that's a different thing. But now this person, that three talaqs that he gives is generally in anger. In anger he blurts it out. And after that he says that I was angry and that's why I gave it. So we all know the talaq is in anger. Who gives talaq when they're happy? Have you ever heard a person is very happy with his wife? He says, because I'm extremely happy with you, therefore I hereby give you talaq, talaq, talaq. The person is going to give when he's angry. That reminds me of one person, Imam Jalaluddin Rumi Rahmatullah Ali gives an example. He says there was one muazzin that used to give azan. But it was terrible azan he used to give. Terrible. But now they didn't know how to get him out because they were having a problem. They were going to take him out, there must be some problem. So they told him that here we give you a very, very big gift. Because you give excellent azan. And we would like that your expertise, the world benefit from it. So here we give you a very big gift. So they gave him a big gift. And they said that we would like you to go out and give azan in some other towns and cities also, so that they may also benefit from your beautiful voice. So he really got carried away. He said, must be my azan, he is very, very beautiful. So he took that money, he took whatever they gave him and he left the town and he went. He went far out. It's an example that Jalaluddin Rumi Rahmatullah gives. He said, now this person went far out. He went to another town, another city somewhere. Now there some girl wanted to accept Islam. Or she had already accepted Islam and she was from a Christian family. So the parents were telling her, Islam is like this, Islam is like that, Islam is like that. But she didn't want to listen. She says, no, I'm a Muslim. So they should tie her up. Then this muazzin happened to come into that village. And when he gave the first azan, so this girl said, that, who is that giving this? What is this? They said, that's a call of the Muslim for prayer. I said, is that the call for prayer? If that is the kind of call for prayer, then I'm not interested in Islam. So she left Islam. So now the parents of the girl came with a very big gift to this person and told him, thank you very much for coming into our village and giving azan. Because with the barakat of your azan, now my daughter who had accepted Islam has left Islam. So we take lessons from them. They said 145, so it's 145. May Allah tabaraka wa ta'ala give us all the tawfiq of amal in the remaining days of Ramadan. Allah tabaraka wa ta'ala mashawa his rahmat, his barakat, light up our hearts with his muhabbat, with his love, and with the ishq and muhabbat of Nabiya Paak sallallahu alayhi wa sallam. Akhir da'wana alhamdulillahi rabbil alameen. The majlis is over now. If anybody wants to sit, then make sure firstly that your car is not obstructing anyone. Now these people who are in i'tikaf for a few minutes, you see me, I see you. They say, why they call that ICU in the hospital? They say ICU because most of those patients there, when you visit them, there's nothing more they can do except they see you, you see them. So that's why they call it ICU. But now don't quote me, and they might. Allah, Ya Allah, Ya Rabbi, Ya Rabbi. Allah Ta'ala has been so kind to us. This morning I was informed that some people who are in the etikaf. Alhamdulillah, the cell phone tones are, it's not musical, but the alarm tones are musical. So you must be careful, you are in the masjid, as it is, you shouldn't even have it outside the masjid. But if that alarm tone is also musical, then change it, or if it can be changed, or tell somebody to get you up, or make some other kind of arrangement, or get a clock, small clock. But don't put music in the masjid. This is something that is become so common. Nabi alayhi salatu wasalam had said the time will come when music will become very, very common. Now they couldn't understand at that time, they didn't have transistor radios also, they didn't have the other kind of radios now. But look at Nabi alayhi salatu wasalam's predictions. How much of music, music in the cars, music in the home, music in the business, music even in the pocket. And not only in the pocket, but with the music in the masjid of Nabi alayhi salatu wasalam. One day we're standing there right at the Rauza Mubarak, and a few paces away that person's Bollywood song was playing for no more, and the irritation and agitation of even those Arabs that were there. And this person is unconcerned, is standing like that. He doesn't even know that it's his cell phone that's playing. So we have to be very careful. Don't invite Allah Ta'ala's wrath and azab if just unnecessary talk in the masjid is objectionable. So then what about music? So if somebody does have that kind of tone, then change it, or as I said, get a small clock or tell somebody to get you up. Generally here, yeah, that part of the morning everybody is awake. 2 o'clock, 3 o'clock, 4 o'clock, somebody or the other is making some tahajjud or having sehri or doing something. May Allah tabaraka wa ta'ala accept your coming and accept your stay and make it rewarding and beneficial. Only keep making dua for me. If you get so many people in i'tikaf making dua for me, then inshallah the days will go well, irrespective of what the condition of the heart may be. Inallah, ya Allah. Any questions with regards to i'tikaf? Not all the other questions of the world. Imam Shafi Rahmatullah Ali, one day in the Haram Sharif, he was young at that time, and he just said, if anybody got any questions, you can ask. So one person, he said, Shaykh, when Hazrat Adam alayhi salatu wasalam made his 12th Hajj, then the barber who shaved his hair, what was his name? So now whose grandfather will know the name of that barber? But it was a lesson that nobody can claim that he knows everything. So now if you ask me in this 15th Hajj, then what will I tell you? Wallah, how was his question? Hajamat banadi. Inallah. MashaAllah, you'll know all the masail of i'tikaf. It was good. They say there are some frequent travelers. They give them this thing that you are a frequent traveler. So they know everything. When they are demonstrating about oxygen mask and all, then we don't listen to it too, because we are so used to it. Every time they are going to do that, so become frequent travelers. So like that, some become frequent i'tikaf makers. So after that, there's no problem. They are well versed with the masail. Imran, how are you? MashaAllah, Imran came from a Christian background, accepted Islam, did some hifz, and now he's in i'tikaf here. You came last year also, the year before that. MashaAllah. He's teaching in his village there somewhere. Allah accept. He went through a very difficult time with his parents after accepting Islam. Now we don't understand this because we are born Muslims, so we don't understand. But if you listen to their stories, then it makes us appreciate our Islam. Then only we appreciate what Allah Ta'ala has given to us without any effort. It's not easy. It's easy to change clothes, easy to change cars and homes and everything else. But for a person to leave his deen and accept another deen, especially if he's educated, it's a very difficult thing. But that is hidayat. If Allah Ta'ala wants to give hidayat, then little incidents and the person gets hidayat. Sometimes nothing really dramatic that we have done. But it's that noor of Islam that Allah Tabaraka wa Ta'ala causes to transfer. Some years back at the Johannesburg airport, those days, so upon our return from, I think it was Karachi, so I normally don't travel with extra weight. I try to stay within that, be light and travel light. But kitab sometimes weighty, they become, now what do you do? So that trip we brought some kitabs, about 10 kg extra it was. So that person asked for 100 rand. He says, give 100 rand, bribe. So he'll put it through. So I said, no, we are Muslims, we don't give bribes. If you are allowed to put through, as you always do, lots of people, the extra weight, they allowed a certain limit, it goes through. But if you are not allowed and you are told that you must charge for every extra kg, so then you are employed by the company, and as Muslims it's not permissible for us to give bribe. So no problem, leave the box behind. We got somebody coming weekend, he'll bring it. I had some friends that came to fetch me there. So after some time, he decided to put it through. And then I was feeling thirsty, so I asked the friend of mine, to bring me some water. So he brought water, so I lowered myself, and I drank the water in 3 sips, sunnat. That's all, these 2 incidents. Now this person watched, then he called that friend of mine, and he said, who is that man? First, he didn't want to give bribe. Secondly, he lowered himself and drank water. There's something that I'm seeing in him that's making me feel that he's somebody different. So he said, no, he's our high priest, as he's explained to them. And he's this and that. So he said, I want to speak to him. So he came and told me. He said, this is what he's saying. I said, tell him to first finish those 2 people at the counter there, because that is also not right. That if he's got 2 people waiting at the counter with their baggage and luggage, and he comes out to speak to me, so that he's delaying those passengers. So therefore he must first finish with that and then come. So he completed that and then he came. Just 10 minutes we spoke to him about Islam, and he accepted Islam. His name was Moses, we made him Musa. And thereafter I introduced him to that friend of mine, the doctor from Azadwal, and I said, now he is Musa, so let's make dua for him, and now he must keep in touch, give him some literature, introduce him to somebody that can teach him the basics, because we are leaving for Durban now. And then from my pocket I took out 200 rands and gave him. I said, this is a gift now from my side for you for accepting Islam. So first we didn't give him 100 rand bribe. Now I gave him 200 rand gift. So I'm just relating this because it was no kamal of ours, that's what I'm trying to say. It was the noor of Islam and Islamic teachings. That is what had an impact on his heart. We have a culture of our own. Yes, if the person is making zulm, there's injustice, then it is permissible to give some kind of bribe to make your way out if it is zulm and injustice. But otherwise it is not right. So So if we all practice little amal comes in our life, we'll just see, just walking and talking and moving, and people will come into Islam. There are so many incidents like we are sitting at the Victoria Falls watching the screen of water cascading down. Qudrat of Allah Ta'ala, such beauty. So there was one high school principal that was sitting nearby from Zimbabwe, an African high school principal. So he asked me, where are you from? I asked. So immediately after one or two words, then I said, no, just watching this beauty. Now who can create so much of water, and look how it's coming, and look how it's falling, and look at this and look at that, and start talking to him about Qudrat of Allah Ta'ala. He accepted Islam there. So many different incidents I can relate to you. So what I am saying is, it was no kamal of ours. It was those nasihats which had that nur. It was the Quran or the Hadith Sharif or that Qudrat of Allah Ta'ala that you are making bayan of. That is what is having that effect. You mustn't think it's our greatness. Sometimes a person can be fasiq completely, but he just relates some ayat, some Hadith Sharif, something, and the person accepts Islam. So we must not hesitate, but do it diplomatically. Do it with hikmah. First, create some kind of rapport with the person. Don't straight away start quoting Quran and Hadith. But the sad part is that we ourselves sometimes don't know much. I was in one city, and there on Eid day, the local newspaper had an article on Hajj. Just as we have in our newspapers, they take articles from different people. So the article was on Hajj. And what is Hajj? Now in that city, or that town there, they hardly have much people that they can contact, probably, whatever it was. But now this is a local daily newspaper. Now in there, that article, they were interviewing few different people on what is Hajj. So somebody said something, and then they were quoting this person. So they had one person's name there, that he has been to Hajj 9 times. He has been for Hajj. So we interviewed him. They asked him that if he can say something about what Hajj is. Without exaggeration, I'm telling you, in the masjid. So the person says, Hajj is where you walk and walk and walk until the sole of your shoe gets torn. La hawla wa la quwwata illa billah. That is Hajj. So you walk and walk and walk until the sole of your shoe gets torn and your legs begin to ache. Now, did you ever hear a definition of that kind of Hajj? Well, now make a note. Inna lillahi. I was really, really upset at that. That at least he should have said that, look, I don't know much, contact our local alim or local scholar or somebody, or refer him some way if you don't know much. But to give this kind of a definition, he must have done the walking Hajj, and he must have walked and walked, because he must have lost his road. So instead of 5 kilometers, he must have had to walk 15 kilometers, and his sole must have been a very thin one, so all the pebbles and all must have torn his. La hawla wa la quwwata illa billah. Inna lillahi wa inna ilayhi rajiun. What will anybody accept Islam if you give that kind of definition of Hajj? If that person wanted to come into Islam also, he'll say, thank you very much. I can't walk from here till my Kaaba. I'm going to walk all that distance there in Hajj. So there has to be hikmat also, understanding also. Right now, engage yourself in some zikr, tilawat, ibadat, or go and have a rest. After asr, inshallah, we have our next program. We had our Fajr program, then I was 1 hour on the channel Islam, then again of madrasa, then came here. Make dua Allah Tabarak wa Ta'ala take khidmat of deen, but after all we're not made of steel. So you all also have some rest or read or do something. I still have to reply to many letters and make dua. Allah Ta'ala give the himmat and the tawfiq to do with the ikhlas. Are all of you all comfortable? I should have been making your khidmat, giving massage on the head with a good hair oil to everybody so that your brain stay fresh for the ibadat, or pressing your legs so you can have some nice sleep, but unfortunately you don't have the himmat now. But we have friends here, you can contact them inshallah. Ismail, you are right? And Ziyad, where is Ziyad? Not yet. Sleeping. Not well. Ziyad, you are right? And Saiful Rahman, our three England representatives. Allah. And then where is that Maulana from America? Shahid, what's his name? Maulana Yamin phone. From New York. Allah. Give salam to you. There are many calls from Makkah Sharif, Madina Sharif, many of our musallis are there, friends are there. Somebody is making tawaf and sending sawab, somebody is sending salat and salam. But most of them have been conveying salams to all of you all. Because some of them spent some itikaf time here with us in the past. So these are the investments that I talk about. That you make some kind of investment. Now these people that changed, that came in their life somehow, now they remember you there, they remember in Madina Sharif, they remember somewhere. And then much of it has been spread through the radio stations. Our brother here, Ismail, he's got some kind of a radio there where he's got our streaming and all on buttons there, and he just press the button and it goes to another couple hundred people in England. So like that. Now these people listen, they change. So whoever was instrumental, he also gets a sawab. But then this is that investment. Now the person will go there, make one tawaf and send to us. Now look at the amount of sawab. The person finished Quran Sharif in the Haram Sharif and he sends the sawab, 100,000 Quran Sharif sawab. While I'm sitting here, getting 100,000 Quran Sharif sawab. One person completed the other day and sent sawab. So now we're sitting here and get this out. You can't even read that. These are the investments that we don't consider as real investments. And just light-hearted for the benefit of friends who were not here. So there were two brothers. And this is a true incident. Now there's one brother. He somehow found some good investment. So he phones his brother and says, look, whatever happens, you must put some money in this company here and on these shares here because it's a very good investment. Now this brother is owing people money, he's got debts, liabilities. So he comes to me and he says, Maulana, this brother of mine is pressurizing me that I must take this few thousand, whatever it is, and put it into this company and all that. But so I said, don't worry, I'll speak to your brother because I know both of them. So he put me through to his brother. So I said, your brother at present does not have enough money to invest in a good vest. So he's going to invest in, he's going to put the money into good investments. It was called. He must be happy in Ethikaf, in anything he must be happy. He mustn't feel like the burden of where I sat down in Ethikaf. Some people sit down and then they feel that it's where we got caught. Also happiness and joy.
2: Allah Ta'ala's inam and the ihsan that he kept us away from all.

அல்ஹாகுமுத் தகாசுரு ஹத்தா ஸுர்துமுல் மகாபிர் கல்லா ஸௌஃப தஅலமூன ஸும்ம கல்லா ஸௌஃப தஅலமூன் கல்லா லௌ தஅலமூன இல்மல் யகீன் லதரவுன்னல் ஜஹீம் ثم لترونها عين اليقين ثم لتسألن يومئذ عن النعيم صدق الله العظيم 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come to the last verse in which Allah Tabaraka wa Ta'ala says, ثُمَّ لَتُسْأَلُنَّ يَوْمَ إِذٍ عَنِ النَّعِيمِ After having given man many, many warnings, Allah Tabaraka wa Ta'ala says that the mutual rivalry in piling up, massing up worldly wealth, positions of honor, properties, gold, silver, anything that you can think of. Allah Tabaraka wa Ta'ala says that this mutual rivalry has caused you to divert, just as by way of explanation, that it has diverted us from the real purpose of life on this world. What was the purpose of man's creation? In this mutual rivalry, the person has forgotten Allah, the giver of those ni'mats. He has forgotten Rasul-e-Pak sallallahu alayhi wa sallam, whose favors upon the ummah are unlimited. He has forgotten akhirat, he has forgotten jannat and jahannam. His only concern is the accumulation of the maximum amount of wealth, or degrees, or post and position. So there is no harm in seeking worldly wealth, there is no harm. But the niyat must be correct. And the usage of that wealth must be correct. Many times I've explained that that dunya which is cursed in the Quran Sharif or cursed by Rasul-e-Pak sallallahu alayhi wa sallam is not gold, silver, oil wells, palace, bungalows, mansions. That is not dunya. Dunya is when these things divert the person from the remembrance of Allah Ta'ala, makes him forget his purpose on this earth. Makes him forget that giver of those ni'mats, then it becomes the cursed dunya. Otherwise that same dunya we can use for so many good purposes. We will not be able to help the poor, the needy, the destitute. We will not be able to find, to build masjids, madrasas, etc. if we do not have wealth. And then again provision for the family. It is an ibadat. It is a farz after the other farais. So it is not that which is cursed. What is cursed is when we forget the giver of those ni'mats and it diverts us from the remembrance of Allah Tabaraka wa Ta'ala. So in this surah which we were discussing, we had come to the last part of the surah in which Allah Ta'ala says that on the day of judgment, again by way of meaning and explanation, that on that day of judgment, the person will be questioned of every bounty of Allah Ta'ala, every gift of Allah Ta'ala, every ni'mat of Allah Ta'ala. Day and night we are using nothing but the gifts of Allah. If we have to look at our sight, our hearing, our speech, if we have to look at our heart, liver and lungs, if we have to look at our hands and feet, if we have to look at everything around, it has been created for our benefit. And we are making use of it. It has been given to us by Allah Ta'ala and no one else but Allah. So we will be questioned with regards to these ni'mats. One Egyptian, he said, no, this verse only refers to the ni'mats of the akhirat. That the person will be questioned about the ni'mats of the akhirat. He was explained that the ni'mats of the akhirat is going to get into in jannat. So how can this verse be referring just to the ni'mats of the akhirat? The questioning will be done about the ni'mats of this world. And if you cannot understand it, then the other hadiths of Nabi alayhi salatu wasalam collaborate it and substantiate it. That a person will not be able to move until he has been questioned with regards to five ni'mats. His life, where did he spend it? His youth, where did he spend it? Although youth is part of life, but because of the person's health and strength and his vigor and energy during the days of youth, where he tends to forget Allah Tabaraka wa Ta'ala,

0: So for greater emphasis, that where did he spend those youthful days of his? Did he spend it in fornication? Did he spend it in all the haram? Or did he spend it in that which Allah Ta'ala was pleased with? And then that wealth, from where did he acquire it and how did he spend it? He will be questioned. It is a hadith of Nabi alayhi salatu wasalam. With regards to his knowledge, that how much amal did he make on that knowledge that he had? So this clearly shows that every ni'mat of this world the person will be questioned. And then another hadith of Nabi alayhi salatu wasalam, that on the day of Qiyamah the person will be questioned about his health. Allah tabaraka wa ta'ala will say, did I not give you good health? And to add to that, the second part of that hadith is, did I not give you cold water to drink? Now imagine the ni'mat of cold water. When we drink cold water, then it quenches our thirst. It gives us satisfaction. So Allah tabaraka wa ta'ala will question even about that cold water which we drink, and we do not even think that it's a ni'mat of Allah tabaraka wa ta'ala. What if we had to only drink the hot water? There are so many people in the world these days who are not getting even the warm water to drink. Cold fridge water is far away. It's a luxury for them. They are not even getting half a glass or half a tumbler full of the normal tap water, or what we would say, the water that has been heated by the sun. Even that they cannot get to drink. If they see a container coming from somewhere, or if they see a tanker coming from somewhere, if they see it from their barracks, or if they see it from their refugee camps, then see how they run for that water. And we do not even appreciate this great gift of Allah tabaraka wa ta'ala. So every ni'mat the person is going to be questioned about on the day of judgment. And one of those ni'mats, because we just had a nikah now, so to link it up with the nikah, and we can call it a continuation of last week's subject too, that one of those ni'mats is this ni'mat of nikah. This ni'mat of nikah, it's a great ni'mat of Allah tabaraka wa ta'ala. Therefore Nabi alayhi salatu wasalam is reported to have said, إِذَا تَزَوَّجَ الْعَبْدُ فَقَدْ اسْتَكْمَلَ نِصْفَ الْإِيمَانِ فَلْيَتَّقِ اللَّهَ فِي نِصْفِ الْبَاقِي أَوْ كَمَا قَالَ عَلَيْهِ الصَّلَاةُ وَالسَّلَامُ. That when a person has undertaken marriage, when he has made nikah, when he has married, then he has perfected half of his faith. Now imagine if we have to understand faith as one whole, and of that half is this nikah. Nabi alayhi salatu wasalam says this nikah, he has completed already half of his faith, he has perfected it. Now he must fear Allah tabaraka wa ta'ala in the remaining half. That means if you have made nikah now, so it does not mean that now you have got a license to indulge in haram just because you are married. The fear of Allah tabaraka wa ta'ala and this adoption of taqwa must remain until the person's dying day. That means now he will be faced with many different situations for the perfection of the other half. But Allah ta'ala's great ihsan that the half, he said, is already perfected just by the undertaking of that nikah. And the other half, now the person will have to have taqwa. He will have to have that fear of Allah tabaraka wa ta'ala in his heart, and that love of Allah tabaraka wa ta'ala. Remember that fear is a thing that is only recommended to that extent that it makes a person abstain from sins. Sharia doesn't want a person to just sit fearing, because this fearing too much can make the person just give up all good deeds. He despairs of the mercy of Allah tabaraka wa ta'ala. So this fear is only required to that extent that it restrains the person from committing sins. Therefore Nabi alayhi salatu wasalam in his dua also to Allah tabaraka wa ta'ala, he made the dua that, O Allah, ba'id baini wa baina khataaya, make the distance between myself and between sins or between errors. What kind of distance? The distance between the east and the west, that kind of distance, or the heaven and the earth, must create that kind of barrier. So that much of fear is required, which will restrain the person from haram. But what is really required is that love for Allah Ta'ala, that how kind my Allah is, how merciful He is, how compassionate He is, how loving and caring He is. That in spite of all my sins and weaknesses and shortcomings, He is still pouring His bounties upon me. He is showering His ni'mats upon me. He has not snatched away my sight because of my seeing haram. He has not taken away my hearing, although I listen to so much haram. He has not taken away my speech, although I speak so much of haram. So the person must develop that kind of love for Allah Ta'ala. So this is also a great ni'mat of Allah Ta'ala that He has blessed the person with, that He gave him a wife. or gave the wife a husband. For if there was no institution of nikah, then imagine the difficulty that the Muslim ummah or the ummah that believed in Rasulullah Pak sallallahu alaihi wasallam would have experienced. We know that those religions where they say that you must lead a life of complete abstinence, there must be no marriage, there must be no sexual relationship, then do you think they can abide by that? Where do you find the most number of illegitimate children? Do you think those monks and nuns and all can restrain themselves, especially in these days when there's so much of pornography and there's so much of filth on the television screens which they watch and all the magazines which they read? So look at Islam, how beautiful that it not only allowed and permitted a person to take a wife, in fact so much of virtues have been given, so much of fazail has been given, so much of details have been given. So just as in the world there are so many battles that are being waged, there are so many different battlegrounds in the world, and then there's earthquakes, there's tremors, there's gale force winds, and there's all kinds of disasters. And we all are fully aware of all those disasters, and we have been discussing many times that what we should be doing at such a time. But that is not my subject today, so what I wish to bring across to you is this, that those disasters and those battles are being waged somewhere in some country, in some battlefield. We know the siege of Palestine at present. It sinks our hearts. It makes our hearts bleed when we read and we listen to what is happening in India, in Kashmir. Just the other day, or just this morning, I had a visitor who is from Kashmir, and he was describing the atrocities and the injustices and the aggression and the rape and the looting, and just one person shot somebody and that whole shopping complex or that whole town, every Muslim shop was bulldozed and burned. So all these battles are being waged. That's a different subject. We must make a lot of dua and we must help in whichever way we can. But here what I am saying is that if we have to look in our own homes these days, there's a bigger battle that is going on. There seems to be a battleground in every home today. There are exceptions. But the majority of the homes, if you have to ask the wife, she says, I'm not happy with my husband. If you have to ask the husband, he says, I'm not happy with my wife. If you have to ask the parents, they say, we're not happy with our children. And if you ask the children, they say, I'm fed up, sick and tired of my father, I feel like blowing his head. And I'm not telling you stories, I'm telling you words which my own ears have heard. I feel like blowing his head off. If you ask the family members and relatives, they say, we are not happy with our family members. Why? Why is this battle going on? Why is there so much of restlessness? Allah tabaraka wa ta'ala says that the purpose of this marriage was so that you may find sukoon. وَمِنْ آيَاتِهِ أَنْ خَلَقَ لَكُمْ مِنْ أَنفُسِكُمْ أَزْوَاجًا لِتَسْكُنُوا إِلَيْهَا وَجَعَلَ بَيْنَكُمْ مَوَدَّةً وَرَحْمَةً. There's no time to go into tafsirs of all these ayat. But Allah tabaraka wa ta'ala wanted that there must be sukoon, there must be peace, there must be love, there must be affection, there must be unity, there must be happiness. When the husband sees the wife, he is happy. When the wife sees the husband, then she is happy. When the parents see the children, they are happy. And the children see the parents, they are happy. There must be happiness, there must be unity, there must be goodness. Why is it that person is marrying for the sake of sukoon and peace, but the very next day he says that there's no sukoon in my life? Or after 5 years, if you ask him, he says there was nothing but just one big war that was being waged. And then the marriages are ending in the courts, and there's dissolutions by the dozens. When I was in America, we had a group of ulama there, and they asked me to say a few words. What could I have advised them? Nothing but just to share our experiences. So they informed me that in America now, Maulana, when we are making the nikah, then we just await when will that person return, or when will that woman come and say, my husband fired 3 talaqs. Within 3 days, 5 days, 20 days, he said the nikahs are over. One in 3 marriages, he says, ends within the first year. Now this is what was their experience which they informed me about. So it causes a bit of concern that why? Why is this happening? There's supposed to be sukoon. Why we are not getting sukoon? Why we are not getting that peace? So we have to check where is that missing link. And there is no other link that is missing except that we have got no taqwa in our lives. We have got no khawf-e khuda in our lives. Every person thinks today that he is the boss. And he is free. All of us, we think that we are free to do whatever we wish to. And especially if we are given some authority over someone, then that poor person had his chips, as they say. Because we've got some authority. So now injustice means nothing. Just because we have some authority over the wives, so now the person can abuse his wife. He can swear her, he can curse her, he can slap her, he can beat her, he can kick her. Where is she going to go? So that is one reason that we think that we have got some authority, but we forget that Allah tabaraka wa ta'ala has great authority over us. And that He is just giving us a rope. That is one reason. There are many reasons. The second is that when a person commits sins in his life, then Allah ta'ala has promised in the Quran Sharif, وَمَنْ أَعْرَضَ عَنْ ذِكْرِي فَإِنَّ لَهُ مَعِيشَةً ظَنْكَ. The person who will turn away from my remembrance, then Allah ta'ala says, will make his life very, very narrow, tightened and straightened. Allah will make it like that, that this person will have everything but will have no happiness in his life. He will have no happiness in his home. He will have no happiness with his family. He will have no enjoyment and happiness with his children. Allah ta'ala will make the condition such. Because if you have to look at the Quran Sharif every way, Allah tabaraka wa ta'ala says, we do it. Allah has got the power to do it. Now those wives will say, but what did we do? But if you have to ask those wives also, what are they doing? Are they also restraining from sins? How many of us, we have got a lot of concern. Some of us have got a lot of concern about food, about drink, about clothes, about shelter, about the gold and the silver and the jewelry and the cash that they want. And we will provide everything and we will think we have done our duty. But how many of us will go home and then question and find out politely, nicely, in a good manner, that my dear beloved wife, have you made your namaz for the day? Did you make your fajr, zuhur, asar? But if that husband is making it himself, then only he can ask the wife. Otherwise she will straight away say, first put yourself right. That is what is happening these days. But if the husband is a namazi, then how many of them really bothered that this is also the right of the wife, that you give her spiritual food? We are only concerned about food and drinks for the physical body. But what about the spiritual food? How many of us are really concerned that our wives, our daughters, our children must be given spiritual food also? Allah Ta'ala says in the Quran Sharif, Ya ayyuhal ladhina amanu qu anfusakum wa ahlikum nara. O you believers, protect yourselves and your families from the azab of Jahannam. So how many of us will give them that right of this? It is their right that you should be asking them, we should be finding out from them. So the point is that when they are going to indulge in sins, then their lives will also become miserable. Either by the husband being unjust or unfair, or in whichever way. There are so many women who are glued to the television programs. I'm not telling you stories because I get letters, I get phone calls. When they get really caught up and they do not know how to come out, but because they have got little bit of khawf of Allah and little bit of muhabbat, so it causes them some concern. Otherwise many there are who it causes them no concern at all. So many different calls we receive. We have to go into all those stories, then it will shock you. But there are women who phone and say that, Maulana, what do I do now? I got trapped. I used to watch the cricket on the screen, and that certain cricketer, his love has penetrated my heart, and as a result, when I look at my husband, I don't like to look at him. He looks ugly to me. And what has caused that? She saw some cricketer on the television screen. She says, he's a wonderful person. I'm not telling you stories. I'm in the masjid. She says, he's a wonderful husband. He gives me food, he gives me drink, shelter, everything. Anything I ask him, he gives it to me. But I don't know what made me get caught up with this cricket programs that are taking place, and my heart just got attracted to this one cricketer, and she even mentions his name, and she says, the love of my husband has left my heart. When I look at him, he looks ugly to me. I do not know how to bring back that love that we had and how to bring back that happiness. Now it is just a question of it seems as if I want to tell him, you rather divorce me because I don't love you anymore. What are we playing with, brothers? We are thinking we are providing them happiness and joy and satisfaction that watch all this on the TV screens. And the same thing with regards to the husbands when they are watching those young girls and young women in all that nudity and everything that's carrying on. The love of the wives is being snatched away and taken away from the hearts. And then we say on the programs that how can we find solution to the problems of the Muslim Ummah? How can we find solution to the problem of disputes and arguments between husbands and wives? Who does not know the rights of the wives and who does not know the rights of the husbands? Everybody knows it. Then why is it that we cannot find that happiness, that sukoon, that peace? What is it that is missing? There's nothing else missing except this, that if Allah Tabaraka wa Ta'ala says He's going to make that person's life miserable, then with everything that he has, Allah will make it miserable. He will find no happiness in his life. So that is the second thing, that when the person is indulging in sins, then it will appear as somebody else is doing injustice, but it is the injustice that the person has done to himself. When we commit sins, then we are doing injustice upon ourselves. Rabbana zolamna anfusana. We are taught to say that we have done injustice upon ourselves. Whereas they didn't do any injustice. It was an error of judgment that Hazrat Adam alayhi salatu wasalam made. But immediately they said, Rabbana zolamna anfusana. So this is the second point, that why we are not finding sukoon, why we are not finding peace, why is it that there is a battle that is being waged in practically every home? The third point is that there are very high expectations in every home. Everybody has got a very high expectation of the other person. The father has got very high expectations that I have educated my son, I sent him to the college, I made him qualify as an engineer, doctor, teacher, lawyer. And I was expecting that when he is going to qualify, then he will take care of me. And I am going to retire, and I am going to relax. And this son of mine is then going to take over. But what happened is that when that son grew up and qualified and got all his degrees and qualifications, then he said, Jazakallah for whatever you have done for me. Now I am packing up and going somewhere else in some other country of the world. And after that, the father is forgotten, the mother is forgotten. Or even if he is living in the same country. So because there was very high expectation that my son will do this for me, now when he didn't do it, there's quarrels, fights, arguments. The same the other way around, that the children have got very high expectations that they are my parents. It is their duty that they should give me this and give me that. What favor have they really done upon me? Children actually say that. What favor has my father done upon me if he really educated me? That was his duty. If he didn't do that, he'll be questioned. So he hasn't done any favor to me. That is the lack of Islamic education and the lack of the company of the pious and the righteous and the solaha, that the person thinks that his father hasn't done any favor to him. Then the wives have got very high expectations that if I'm going to get married, then I'll be pampered all my life. Because they were having a love relationship for many years, and whilst they were in love relationship, whatever the girl said or whatever his girlfriend said, at that time he was going out of his way to please her. Now that he's married, he says, no, but I'm the husband now. Now you must do this, now you must do that. So now there's arguments. There's high expectations from the wife, high expectations from the husband. Then when it comes to mother-in-laws and daughter-in-laws, the mother-in-law has got very high expectations. When my daughter-in-law will come, then she will be of service to me. She will be my slave, she will be my servant. My house will be kept clean after that. She will take over the stove and the cooking and baking and everything else. Whereas they forget that that was the duty that she owed to her husband. And if she did anything for the mother-in-law or the father-in-law, it was her ihsan. Those people are doing injustice upon their daughter-in-laws if they expect tremendous amount of work from their daughter-in-laws and service for them. Yes, they must go out of their way and be extra kind to those daughter-in-laws and treat them as daughters. Then I assure you and guarantee you that those daughters will then treat them as mothers and will treat them as fathers. But those mothers and fathers want to take over completely all the rights or deprive those women of all the rights, then there's going to be war. If there's not going to be war, what else will there be? Anyway, in the world, when any person is deprived of rights, there's going to be war. Whether it's Palestine or Kashmir or Bosnia or Chechnya or India, somebody has been deprived of his rights, and therefore we are getting all this siege and this wars and everything else. Of course, sometimes it is a test, it is a rahmat from Allah Ta'ala in a disguised form. Allah Ta'ala wants to elevate that person's position. He wants to give him high status. So Allah Tabaraka wa Ta'ala puts them through some tests. But I'm talking about our lives here. And there are many, many other issues. The time has expired. If Allah Ta'ala gives life and an opportunity in future sometime, we will discuss it. But I was going to discuss that last part, that Allah Ta'ala will question on the day of Qiyamah with regards to every ni'mat that He has blessed us with. So may Allah Tabaraka wa Ta'ala bless this marriage also, which has taken place, with barakat, with rahmat. May Allah unite the hearts of the husband and wife with muhabbat, affection and love for each other. And may Allah unite the families and give everyone the tawfiq to fulfill each other's rights. But brothers, the situation in Palestine, in Afghanistan, in Kashmir and in India too at present, it is becoming very, very sickening, very, very deplorable. And as I said, it bleeds the heart. It takes away your sleep. It doesn't allow you to eat and get any enjoyment in the meal that you are having when we listen to the incidents that are taking place. So what is our duty? Besides helping them financially and otherwise, it is our duty that we make a lot of dua for them, and we ourselves take lessons from whatever is happening and change our lives. And also then follow up all the other things of faxing and sending letters of protest and whatever we can do, which is halal and permissible and within the parameters of Sharia. But something that will be most effective for us who are far away is that instead of gossiping too much and instead of entering into too much of arguments that Bush should do this and Sharon should do this and that chap should do this, you think they're going to listen to us? We're going to sit here and fight, you think he's going to listen to us? Our protest marches on the streets all over the world, what effect has it had on Sharon? After every protest march is going in, another one city is taken over, another city is taken over. Muslim children are being destroyed, Muslim women are being raped, and what we cannot even discuss. So let us make a lot of dua for ourselves, our families, and the entire ummah of Nabi alayhi salatu wasalam. There was never a time when we needed more duas than at present. And that is something that can change even taqdeer, according to the hadith of Nabi alayhi salatu wasalam. May Allah Ta'ala give me, give you, and the entire ummah the tawfiq of making amal. And may Allah Ta'ala remove the difficulties, the problems, the trials of the Muslim ummah around the globe. 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So in min sharri ma khalaq, I explained to you that everything is included. Whatever Allah Ta'ala has created, we have already asked Allah Ta'ala for protection. Min sharri ma khalaq. In His creation, whether it is jinn, whether it is the creatures, whether it's animals, whether it's the thieves, burglars, whoever, whatever it may be, which can cause a person harm, we asked Allah Ta'ala for protection in min sharri ma khalaq. But immediately after that, we are told that we must say, وَمِن شَرِّ غَاسِقٍ إِذَا وَقَبٍ. So this darkness of the night, when the night becomes pitch black and dark, then at that time, great amount of mischief arises in the world. Generally, night was the time, and even up till today, although as I explained that crime and other evil has increased even during the days, but still, night is what people look forward to for the commission of crime, especially those who are thieves, burglars, those who want to hijack, murder, kill, those who want to cause harm. Then they create all the mischief at night, or in abundance we find it at night. So we ask Allah Tabaraka wa Ta'ala for special protection from the mischief of the night. Also Rasul-e-Pak sallallahu alayhi wa sallam himself, he taught the ummah that at the time of sunset, when the sun sets, then bring your little children into the homes. Don't let them play outside. Now these are things which we ignore and we take it for granted. And thereafter we complain of the children being affected by this and by that. Whereas Nabi alayhi salatu wasalam's ta'aleem is this, that at sunset bring the children inside. Do not allow them to be outside, because the evil will now start spreading. In fact, Nabi alayhi salatu wasalam, he said that it is my desire that I make the salat of Isha after 1/3 of the night. Because immediately at sunset, there is going to be an increase of the evil. The shayateen, the jinnat and all the other evils, they will all arise now, or they will increase their mischief. So at that time, Allah Ta'ala kept Salatul Maghrib for us. That we read Salatul Maghrib, then we read the three quls, we ask Allah Ta'ala for protection, and we read the other surahs which Nabi alayhi salatu wasalam has recommended. In other words, the person makes some kind of ibadat at the time of Maghrib Salat, so that he may now remain in the protection of Allah Tabaraka wa Ta'ala. And because this mischief then begins to spread, so he said, it is my desire to make Isha Salat after 1/3 of the night. But again, because of the people finding it difficult, now imagine if we had to have Isha Salat, especially in winter months, after 1/3 of the night, then how many people will really stay awake to make the Isha Salat? So Nabi alayhi salatu wasalam, he was very concerned about the ummat. He did not want any kind of difficulty to come upon the ummat. For example, Nabi alayhi salatu wasalam, he said that, لَوْلَا أَنْ أَشُقَّ عَلَىٰ أُمَّتِي لَأَمَرْتُهُمْ بِالسِّوَاقِ إِنَّ كُلِّ صَلَاتَ وَكَمَا قَالَ عَلَيْهِ الصَّلَاةُ وَالسَّلَامُ. He says, if I did not find that it's going to become difficult for my ummat, I would have ordered them to make miswak at the time of every salat. He says, I would have ordered them to do that. But because it's going to become a little difficult on the ummat, therefore he did not make it compulsory. In the same way, if you look at the salat that the imam has to make, then he has to take into consideration the congregation, the type of people in the congregation, where he must make salat light, where he can increase the tilawat. Like especially now, for example, in this month of Ramadan, we are not normally used to eating sehri time. That part of the morning, very few people normally eat. So people have problem with their stomachs. Now if some imam sahab has to start Surah Baqarah in Fajr Salat, you can just imagine what's going to happen. So Nabi alayhi salatu wasalam, he said, Man amma qawman fal yukhaffif. The person who becomes an imam, then he must make the salat light. He must not make it very heavy and difficult. It reminds me that in Urdu it is written, halki namaz padhana chahiye, halki. Ha lam kafiye. So one ignorant person, he read in the kitab, if a person becomes imam, to hilke namaz padhana chahiye. So when he makes Allahu Akbar, then he keeps going forward and backwards, then he says, what is happening here? He says, I read in the kitab, hilke namaz padhana chahiye. Whereas it was written, halki, must read light namaz. So Nabi alayhi salatu wasalam, he taught us this, that ask, oh Allah tabaraka wa ta'ala, reveal this surah, in which in the second part now we are seeking protection in Allah ta'ala from the mischief of the darkness when it spreads. Because that is the time that the creatures, the insects, the animals, all these things can harm a person. So the person is asking Allah tabaraka wa ta'ala for protection. And also those things, as I explained yesterday, which increase in the night. Nightclubs, cinemas, theaters, prostitution, gambling, and all these type of attractions towards evil, they increase at night. So we are asking Allah Tabaraka wa Ta'ala for protection from all these type of evils. And then immediately after that, وَمِن شَرِّ النَّفَّاثَاتِ فِي الْعُقَدِ. And from the mischief of the sorcerers when they blow on the knots. Now the real purpose for the revelation of these surahs was the sahar or the jadu which was done on Rasulullah Paak sallallahu alayhi wa sallam, and whatever we can call it mantar had to be read, it was read and blown on those knots. So here in this part of the surah now, we are seeking protection in Allah tabaraka wa ta'ala. We are saying, oh Allah, we seek refuge in you. Because we do not know who is going to blow and where he is going to blow and where he is going to bury. What is he going to do? So, O Allah, you are the only one who is aware of everything that is happening in the world. So we are seeking protection in you from the mischief of these people, these women, because they, it was Labid ibn Asim and his daughters, but it can be general also, that whoever the person is that is going to be blowing on the knots, that was the famous method of doing jadu and seher. And even up till now, most of these people who indulge in this black magic and in seher, they always ask the person to get the hair of that person on whom they want seher or jadu to be done. That is the easiest way of doing it. Of course, there are many other ways. And these, just as there everything happens with the will of Allah tabaraka wa ta'ala. But we say that means have been created in this world. Like a person drinks poison, and the poison kills that person. So his death came with the will of Allah ta'ala. But that poison became the means of his death. So in the same way, this seher and jadu also, if somebody does this type of amal, shaitani amal, then it does have an effect on the person. Of course, if Allah tabaraka wa ta'ala does not will, then nothing will happen. But because it's a means of causing harm to somebody, so we are asking Allah tabaraka wa ta'ala for protection, that it does cause harm. In Zambia, we heard of a very strange incident there, and very true, because those doctors are still alive, who operated on that woman. She was suffering from terrible stomach cramps and pain, and every kind of medication and treatment was failing. Then, when finally she had to be operated, then inside they found a piece of lemon with a needle and with some hair tied around it. Now surely this woman did not eat all that. This lady couldn't have eaten that lemon with needle and with hair. So now how did it go into the stomach? It has baffled the imagination of those people. So seher is a thing like that. Those who do not believe in it, but they have to believe, because there are so many incidents of this nature. Of course, I repeat that not every headache is seher and jadu. And not every stomach ache and cramp is seher and jadu. Those amals or those ayats which are to be read, after reading those ayats, if still it persists, then go and see a good reputable doctor. Because many a times, as I think I mentioned in the earlier stage, many a times people have been prevented from going to doctors for medical attention by these people who indulge in tawizes, saying that it is seher, it is jadu, seher, jadu. In the meantime, it was a tumor in the person's brain. So we must do both, take medical treatment also, and if it is genuinely suspected that it is seher, and a good reputable alim or amil says so, then take the treatment. Otherwise, it is in the hands of Allah tabaraka wa ta'ala. If Allah ta'ala wants to protect, no matter how strong a seher the person does, but Allah ta'ala will protect that person. But don't ever believe, I mentioned in one of my majlises, don't ever believe those people who are put into a trance. And in the trance, they mention a lot of names. Mother-in-law did this, sister-in-law did that, father-in-law did that. Now these people who speak in the trance, it is actually the jinn which speaks. And jinns speak a lot of lies. And we can't arrest a jinn and bring him to the court of law and say, give evidence. How are you going to test the evidence of the jinn? So therefore, don't ever believe those amils who put somebody into a trance and thereafter give names that so-and-so did this and so did that. If there is seher and jadu, have it treated. But the moment we believe those people who are in the trance states giving names, it will create a lot of friction in the families, disunity, fights, quarrels, arguments. Sons and daughters have been separated from parents because of these type of statements. Husbands and wives have been separated. Mother-in-laws and daughter-in-laws, these arguments and quarrels, because some amil said that so-and-so did it, whereas that person does not even know anything about jadu. And I mentioned that if somebody else had just said this, probably you might not believe it. But three people in a trance state, three people I know personally, because it was reported to me, two were in the family, and in the trance state, they went to some amil, and in the trance state, they gave my name. They said, Maulana did jadu on you. So now because you know me well, so you won't believe it. But those people who do not know me, they will believe it. They said, now imagine in the trance state, they gave my name. And I know why they gave my name. Because I had asked that person to read this, read that, do this, do that. And inshallah, that effect will go away. So therefore, we should not believe. There are so many incidents of this nature. So Allah tabaraka wa ta'ala, he is telling us himself that you read this, I will protect you. One good amil, a reputable amil. He came to visit me one day. He came to visit me for some reason. And after looking at me, he said, Maulana, tumhare upar 22 dafa seher kiya gaya hai. So 22 times seher and jadu has been done on you to kill you. I said, Alhamdulillah, I'm still alive. So if Allah tabaraka wa ta'ala protects, nothing can cause harm. But it does have an effect. If Allah ta'ala wills that it's a means, it can have an effect. So it is just like a father telling the son, if the son has made some mischief, then father says, say quickly, I'm sorry. Say quickly, I'm sorry. Or forgive me, make me maaf. So what does it mean? It means that the father wants to make the child maaf. Otherwise he won't say, then say this. So in the same way, Allah Ta'ala wants to protect us. Therefore he is saying that read this in the mornings, read this in the evenings. Allah Ta'ala will protect you. And after that, still if something happens, then again I repeat, because this is something that worries people, that then it is for the purpose of elevation of the status, forgiveness of sins, or Allah Ta'ala takes away a little of this worldly thing and gives something better in return, or he will give in the akhirat, but there's nothing but khair in it. If after the recitation of these surahs, still if something has to cause a person harm. So this blowing on the knots, because that was the famous method of doing seher, therefore it has been mentioned specifically blowing on the knots. But another meaning can also be taken. Of course it will not be regarded as tafsir, but it is lataif of the Quran Sharif, that another meaning, if we have to look at it in these times, is not the blowing on the knots and doing seher, meaning jadu, in the manner that we know, but it is the ideologies that people are blowing via the media. The knots on which they are blowing are the knots of our hearts, and all kinds of ideologies, all the filth that is being spewed. How many people got misled and went astray just by listening to some speeches, just by reading some literature? So many people became communists, so many people became atheists, so many people became Shias, so many became Qadianis, so many people were distanced from Sharia and from the Quran and from the Sunnah because of these blowings of the people on the knots of the hearts. So we are seeking protection in Allah tabaraka wa ta'ala, that Ya Allah protect us from all these fitnas also, which are in abundance in the present day. There's plenty of this fitna in the present day, where a person cannot differentiate between who is on haq and who is on batil. Because of our ignorance, we cannot differentiate. We don't have a good knowledge of the Quran and Sunnah. So any person who comes and gives a flowery speech, then we start following behind him. We do not know what his aqaida, what his beliefs are, and what is he propagating. We must just hear one flowery speech, and then we say that what a beautiful speech. And next thing we start reading his literature, and then sometimes that literature is a Qadiani literature, it's a Shia literature, it's some other kind of literature, and the person is gone astray. So وَمِن شَرِّ النَّفَّاثَاتِ فِي الْعُقَدِ. 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

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Yesterday we were discussing من شر غاسق إذا وقب. And also we discussed a little of وَمِن شَرِّ النَّفَّاثَاتِ فِي الْعُقَدِ, the blowing by sorcerers, by what we term as witches, or those people who do seher and jadu. They're blowing on the knots so that they may tie up the person's mind, because that's what really happens. And it is not something that is unbelievable, because everybody, even those who don't believe in seher and jadu, but they believe in what we term as mesmerism. So what happens in mesmerism? There's a person who's fit, who's healthy, who's 60 years old, and the person mesmerizes him, and he can make him imagine that he is a child of 2 years old, and he makes him play with toys, and the whole audience looks at him and claps. When we were little children, in our school days, we saw a show of mesmerism where accountants, journalists, and people with great knowledge, very intelligent people, they were mesmerized. And afterwards they were made to do things which were so stupid and so silly and so foolish. Imagine an accountant, now if that person asks him, what is 1 plus 1? Then he starts counting on his fingers, 1 plus 1 equals 2. Or he gives him a small toy and he says, you are a 2-year-old. And then you find the child going onto that big person, adult, going onto the floor and playing with that small car. So if they can do such type of things with mesmerism, then this seher, this jadu, it is a haqiqat. But I explained to you yesterday that unfortunately, because there's so much of illness and sickness and diseases in our society today, so the moment a person goes to one of these amils, straight away the person says that you have got some outside effect, and then makes that person go to and fro and make a good packet for himself. So that is the thing that we have to be careful about, that we must make sure that it is checked both medically, and also if there is seher and jadu, then a reputable person must be seen, and whatever amal after that he gives, as long as that amal is in accordance with the Quran and with the Sunnah. Because many people are going to temples, they are going by sangomas, and they're going by so many others who are making them utter or state or say things which are of kufr and shirk, and the person loses his iman in the process. And especially our women folk are very much prone to this sickness and illness of rushing to any person and every person. So Allah tabaraka wa ta'ala, out of His mercy and kindness, revealed upon Rasulullah Paak sallallahu alayhi wa sallam these verses. And if a person makes it his habit to read them in the mornings and in the evenings, then Allah tabaraka wa ta'ala will protect that person from the effects of seher. And then I explained more than enough times now that if something still happens, then that is the will of Allah tabaraka wa ta'ala. He knows best. All our great awliya, akabir, walis, so many of them were affected with seher. Now does it mean that they were not reading the three quls? They were reading it. But for example, Shaykh Zakariya sahab rahmatullah alayhi, when he was affected, it was diagnosed also that it was seher. So his senior khalifa, Hazrat Mufti Mahmud sahab rahmatullah alayhi, when I asked him the same question, I said, as a Shaykh Zakariya sahab rahmatullah alayhi, he was a qutub of the time, then why is it that it still took an effect and he is reciting every morning and evening? So he said, unhone kabhi Quran Sharif ko is niyat se padha hi nahi ke seher se ilaj ho jaye. He said, Quran Sharif, which is the kalam of Allah tabaraka wa ta'ala, he asked as a Shaykh Zakariya sahab rahmatullah alayhi, he said, although we know that it is, that there are lots of benefits in the recitation of certain verses for certain illness and certain sicknesses and diseases,
He said, but the kalam of Allah tabaraka wa ta'ala, he says, he never read with that intention as we do. Like one person was, he saw in his dream that he is passing stool in the masjid. In his dream he saw that he is passing stool in the masjid. So when he asked for the tabir and interpretation, he was told that you are reading some wazifa in the masjid, which is khalis, solely for the purpose of dunya. And that dunya also, which is not 100% halal kind of dunya. Like many people, they have got certain kinds of employment. And that employment may not be strictly according to the Sharia halal. But now that person is sitting in the masjid and is even making dua for barakat in that kind of employment. He's reading wazifa in the masjid for barakat in that kind of employment, which is not halal. So he saw in his dream this kind of a thing that he was doing in the masjid. So different things have different kinds of effects. Now there he said that he was not reading it for the sake of this ilaj and cure for sahar. So nevertheless, Nabi alayhi salatu wasalam, because he has informed us that the recitation of these surahs will have this effect, so it will have that effect. But the diet is very important from all sins. And if it still happens, then Allah Ta'ala wants to elevate the stages of that person. He wants to reward him in the akhirat with great and high stages in Jannat. Or Allah Ta'ala wants to give him something better in this dunya. Allah Ta'ala's hikmat and wisdom, we can't understand. Our sight is so limited. What can we understand the wisdom of Allah Tabaraka wa Ta'ala? In everything we find harm. But in so many things that our eyes and our sight and our gaze sees harm, there is benefit. So many things. One wali of Allah tabaraka wa ta'ala, Fajr time he got up. Now in India, those homes, the roofs are so low that when he got up, his head hit with the beam and he fell unconscious by the door, because the door frame was very low and he couldn't go for Fajr Salat. So he became very concerned that on that day, after a long, long time, he couldn't make it for the Fajr Jamaat. They used to be concerned about Fajr Jamaat. They used to be concerned about namaz with takbir-e-tahrima. That was their concern, that Allah Ta'ala must not become displeased. The whole world can become displeased. But afterwards he was informed, when he gained consciousness and after, during the day, he was told that you were very lucky that there were some people that were hiding out and they were waiting for you to come out at that part of the morning. And if you had come out, they would have attacked you. And they would have raided your home also. So that little knock on the head, and the person didn't come out of the house. And Allah Ta'ala saved everything that was inside the house and saved his life too. There are so many incidents of this nature. And every person in his own life too has so many experiences. Afterwards he says, lucky this didn't happen, lucky that didn't happen. A person misses a flight. He misses a flight. And when he misses that flight, he gets very concerned that if I had taken that flight, I would have arrived there on time. Now I'm delayed, the next flight is only after 3 days. And then after some time he hears that that flight which took off, it crashed and all passengers on board were dead. Then he realizes. So Allah Ta'ala's hikmat and Allah Ta'ala's wisdom we do not know. Whatever he does for us, there's nothing but khair in it. Provided we make an effort to please him, we do things to please him, after that Allah Ta'ala will only do those things for us which will be khair. Outwardly, sometimes there could be some pain, some difficulty, some hardship, but in reality it is nothing but khair. So, وَمِن شَرِّ النَّفَّاثَاتِ فِي الْأُقَدِ. So if somebody has to still suffer from some kind of problem, then there is nothing but khair in it. But if we're going to continue, we'll never proceed. The next part of that is وَمِن شَرِّ حَاسِدٍ وَمِن شَرِّ حَاسِدٍ إِذَا حَسَدٍ. Now this is another very major problem in our society, that there's so much of hasad and so much of jealousy that no person seems to be happy with whatever is given to another. So much so that even friends cannot see the ni'mats in the hands of his friends. Even friends who are blessed, but the person cannot see his good home, his good car, his pretty wife. Why did he get a good home? Why did he get a good car? Why did he get a pretty wife? Why did he get this degree or that degree? Why does he have this qualification? This one is just the thought, the waswasa that comes in the heart.
and the person does not follow it up, he ignores it, and he continues with his life or makes dua for that person, then that is understandable, that is natural, it's normal, it is sometimes such kind of thoughts come. But when the person really starts burning within himself, in fact, this burning within the heart of a person with jealousy, it is sufficient punishment from Allah tabaraka wa ta'ala for the envious and the jealous one. For the envious and the jealous one, if there was no other azab, no other punishment, except this burning within himself, that why did this person get this, why did this person get that, that azab is sufficient. Therefore, Rasulullah Paak sallallahu alayhi wa sallam is reported to have said that jealousy, it eats up good deeds. Now imagine the person is making so much effort. He came for Fajr Salat, he goes for Zohar, Maghrib, Isha, Asar. The person makes zikr, tilawat, ibadat, gives charities, does all kinds of good works. And then this burning up within himself with jealousy, with envy, what it does? Nabi alayhi salatu wasalam says it eats up good deeds like dry wood. If a person has to light, if he has to light that, then how fire eats up dry wood. So he says just like how fire eats up dry wood, in the same way, jealousy and envy eats up a person's good deeds. The whole day or the whole month, and he accumulated some wealth, and afterwards he just takes a match and he burns all those notes. All those notes that he had accumulated after hard work, then he takes a matchstick and he burns it at the end of the day. Then we will say that this person, you must look for the nearest asylum for him, because he is crack. So this is what jealousy does. It eats up the good deeds of a person. Afterwards, in Qiyamah day, he will go there empty-handed. Again, that example, or not example, that incident comes to mind, which I have mentioned in Shab-e-Barat Bayan and many other occasions, where Nabi alayhi salatu wasalam, he informed the Sahabas, the companions, that just now a person will pass by here who is one of the inmates of Jannat, of paradise, of heaven, that this person will go to Jannat. So the Sahabas were very eager to know who this person is, and they, so that they can find out from him that what are the good deeds that you do, that Nabi alayhi salatu wasalam is promising that you are going to go to Jannat. After a little while, one Ansari Sahabi passes by, and the hadith also describes the condition in which he passed by, that that person had just made wuzu, and he had his shoes in one hand, and water was dripping from his beard still, and he passed by. The second day, Nabi alayhi salatu wasalam mentioned the same thing, and the same person passed by again. The third day again, the same thing happened. So one of the sahabis met this person, and made some excuse of spending 3 days at his home. He says that, I've got some problem and I want to, if you can allow me to spend 3 nights at your home. So he agreed. He said, well, no problem, you can come and stay. Now there they didn't have massive, luxurious and spacious homes. So he shared the room with the same sahabi. They slept in the same room. Now this sahabi, whole night he was watching that what does this sahabi do? Does he stay awake the whole night in ibadat, zikr, tilawat, keep making Allah, Allah the whole night? Or what is it that he is doing that Nabi alayhi salatu wasalam says he's going to go to Jannat? So at the end of 3 days, he didn't really find anything different. After Isha, he made the normal 2 rakats or some few rakats of namaz, and then he went to sleep. And the next thing he got up was

Part of the Quran Sharif, and it is there for many purposes, the main purpose of course being that we understand the meaning and make amal. The revelation of the Quran Sharif, the whole purpose of the revelation of the Quran Sharif is so that we may understand what is the message and make amal on it. Amal se banti hai zindagi, ye jannat bhi jahannam bhi, ye khaki apni fitrat mein na noori hai na nari hai. That you make your jannat or you make your jahannam with your actions. A person is not born for hellfire or born for the paradise, for the ni'mats of the heaven. It's not that automatically the person is born to go to the hell or to go to heaven. Allah tabaraka wa ta'ala gives him a period of life in which he must make an effort to go to heaven, to seek the forgiveness of Allah Ta'ala, to get the closeness of Allah and His Rasul Sallallahu Alaihi Wasallam, to do those a'mal which are pleasing to him and to distance himself from those a'mal and those actions which are displeasing to him. If he does that, then he will go inshallah to paradise. So with his amal he will do, he will make his jannat or he will make his jahannam. Of course the entry into Jannat is going to be upon the rahmat of Allah Ta'ala, because our actions are too limited. A person, if he lives for 60 years, then he is not entitled to Jannat forever and ever. Entry into Jannat forever and ever, if a person is going to die at the age of 60 or 70 or even 200 years, then he should be given Jannat for 200 years. That too if his actions were such that they were indeed pleasing to Allah Ta'ala. In the first place, if we have to look at our a'mal, they are so weak that they are not even worthy of presentation before Allah Ta'ala. But even if we take it for granted that the person did really good and perfect a'mal, so then, if Allah Ta'ala wills, He should have given him 50 years or 60 years of Jannat. So this everlasting enjoyment and pleasures of Jannat, Jannat wherein Rasul-e Paak Sallallahu Alaihi Wasallam says, مَا لَا عَيْنٌ رَأَتْ وَلَا أُذُنٌ سَمِعَتْ وَلَا خَطَرَ عَلَىٰ قَلْبِ بَشَرْ. That those ni'mats Allah Ta'ala has prepared there, which no eye has seen, no ear has heard, the thought also hasn't crossed anybody's mind. No pain, no problem, no difficulty, no hardship, no jealousy, no anger, no pride, no fights, no quarrels, no disputes, nothing but enjoyment and pleasures. Enjoy the ni'mats of Jannat. Unlimited ni'mats. In fact, it brings to mind that people ask this question, that if a disbeliever, if a person who disbelieves committed kufr or committed shirk for 50 years or 100 years, then why must he remain in the fire of hell forever and ever? If he committed shirk and kufr for 50-60 years, then he should be punished for 50-60 years. So if we have to really look at it, it is the intention of the person, the niyat of the person. The niyat of the mu'min, if a person has to ask a mu'min, a person who is a believer in Allah Ta'ala and His Rasul Sallallahu Alaihi Wasallam and in the day of judgment, in the Jannat and in Jahannam, if he has to be asked that for how many years of your life do you want to be a Muslim? For how many years of your life do you want to be a believer in Allah and His Rasul Sallallahu Alaihi Wasallam? So what would be the obvious answer to that? The answer would be that until my dying day. So if that person is asked a question that if you have to live for 1 billion years, then what is your intention? What is your niyat? Then that person will say, not one, if I have to live for 10 billion years, then too my niyat is that I want to live as a believer until my dying day. So this person who is being given Jannat, he is being given Jannat because of that niyat of his. Look at how powerful and how rewarding a good niyat is, what we take very lightly. That is why it is mentioned that when a good idea or a thought comes into the mind, for example, the thought came of charity, that I must give 100 rands towards the masjid. The thought came in the mind, a good idea came in the mind. Then don't delay, don't say I will do it today, tomorrow, I'll think about it. Because that thought will go away. It was a guest that came and it is going to go away. Don't delay it, because this niyat, it is a very powerful thing. So this person who has made this niyat, that I want to live for even if I live for 1 billion years, I want to live as a Muslim. So he has been given Jannat now for billions of years
because his niyat was that forever and ever. And the person who is on kufr and shirk, whilst he is on kufr and shirk, lots of people can accept Islam later on in their lives, but we are talking about whilst they are in kufr and shirk. If a person has to ask that person that for how many years you wish to remain an atheist, how many years do you wish to remain a disbeliever in Allah and His Rasul Sallallahu Alaihi Wasallam, then that person will say, well, as long as I live, I don't want to believe in Allah. So if he is being given the fire of hell forever and ever, as the Quran Sharif says in many places, then that's not injustice, because that was his niyat. He would have committed kufr and shirk for how long he would have lived on this earth. So what I was, explaining, but in any case, so these surahs which Allah Tabaraka wa Ta'ala revealed, it is for protection from the mischief of all the things that Allah Tabaraka wa Ta'ala has created in this world. That Allah Ta'ala created them, now they have got the potential of being of goodness to a person or of being mischievous. Both potentials are therein. It is just like a knife that you can cut potatoes and onions with that knife, and a person can take that knife and stab somebody to death. It's got both potentials. So in the same way, every person or everything that Allah Tabaraka wa Ta'ala has created, it has got some benefit or the other, and it has got also the mischievous side of it. We must not think that all these things that Allah Ta'ala has created, they are all in vain. Na'uzu billah. If you ask those people who are managing the Kruger National Park or other parks of such a nature, then they say that for the maintenance of the balance in those parks, there is a need for snakes there. There's a need for scorpions there. There's a need for cobras and pythons there. In fact, if somebody has to go there and say, kill all the snakes in this park, then they will take a very strong objection to that. Allah Tabaraka wa Ta'ala has got some benefit in everything that He has created. We may not know the benefits. Mankind, how many things do we really know? So many things on the surface of the earth we don't know. So many things beneath the earth we don't know. So many things beneath the oceans we don't know. So many things above the heavens man hasn't still reached, or his knowledge hasn't reached as yet. So where can we really match the knowledge of Allah Tabaraka wa Ta'ala? Allah Ta'ala's knowledge is unlimited. So whatever He has created, He hasn't created in vain. There is a specific purpose for it. But everything has got both the good side of it and the bad side. The mischievous side and the good side. So we are seeking protection in Allah Tabaraka wa Ta'ala from the mischief and the harm. For example, human beings. Now human beings too have got good qualities, and human beings with bad qualities. So there is some goodness, there is some badness. So here we are seeking from Allah Tabaraka wa Ta'ala protection in Him from the mischief of all the things that He created. And then specific mention is mentioned of the night, when it becomes really dark, when the night overshadows, then because it is the time when mischief really increases, fitnas really increase, fasad increases, harm increases. So we seek protection in Allah Ta'ala from that. Then we said that the blowing on the knots, because that is what had really happened, and it will continue till the day of Qiyamah. It is an art which a person can learn. To do seher, it's an art. Just like hypnotism, it's an art. It can be learned. In the same way, seher, how to do and what is done in seher, it is an art. There's a whole history to it, that whether it is permissible to learn or not to learn, and all the other details, I'm not going to go into that. But those people who are learning it for the sake of causing harm to others, or for the sake of making it a business, that people are going to them and then tell them that do some seher or jadu on so and so, and this person takes some money and he does it, then this is totally haram, and such a person will receive severe punishment, not only in this world, but even in the akhirat. In the akhirat he will receive, but even if it's an Islamic government, and the person is proven to have done, there is evidence to show that the person has done seher on somebody to harm him, then he can be punished. But that is again another subject. So the last part of it we were discussing, in which we said, and from the jealousy and envy of those people who are jealous. Now in the night, when it came to the night, then just the mention of night was made, because the night comes with all those fitnas and with all that harm.
In the same way, the blowing on the knots, it's automatic, that when they blow on those knots, then it causes harm to the person. But when it came to jealousy, Allah tabaraka wa ta'ala clearly of those people who are jealous. Now in the night, when it came to the night, then just the mention of night was made. Because the night comes with all those fitnas and with all that harm. In the same way, the blowing on the knots, it's automatic, that when they blow on those knots, then it causes harm to the person. But when it came to jealousy, Allah tabaraka wa ta'ala clearly mentions, وَمِن شَرِّ حَاسِدٍ إِذَا حَسَدٍ, and from the mischief of the envious one, وَمِن شَرِّ حَاسِدٍ, from the person who is a hasid, who is an envious one, إِذَا حَسَدٍ, that means when he practices and acts upon that envy and jealousy which has come into his heart. In other words, that just the thought or just that jealousy coming into somebody's heart is not going to affect anybody. We should not be concerned about that, because it's not going to affect anybody. If somebody is jealous, then he is burning himself up and he is causing himself harm. But when he acts upon that jealousy which has come into his heart, now he is going to cause harm. Because the person who is jealous, who is envious, now he is looking for opportunities to cause harm to the person regarding whom he is jealous and envious, in whichever way he can cause him harm. For example, if that person has got a beautiful car, and now this person is jealous of that person's car, so he will look around when nobody is watching, then he will take one nail and he'll run it through that person's car. Or he will puncture that person's tire. Or he's going to cause some other kind of damage to that person's car. Why? Because that jealousy and envy is now being manifested. The person is now showing that he has got jealousy in his heart. He is doing something now to cause that person harm. So we are seeking protection in Allah tabaraka wa ta'ala from the harm of all those people who are jealous and envious when they practice and act upon that jealousy which has come into their heart. Because it is something that the whole mankind seems to be affected today, and Rasulullah Paak sallallahu alaihi wasallam, he had mentioned very clearly, dabba ilaykum da'ul umam qablakum al-hasad wal-baghda, the meaning of which is that a sickness and a disease which was prevalent in the ummats of the past, that sickness is coming racing towards you also. Nabi alayhi sallallahu alaihi wasallam predicted this, that it is going to come very, very fast into his ummat also, this jealousy and envy. Rasulullah Paak sallallahu alaihi wasallam, which is mentioned in the hadith sharif, that Rasulullah Paak sallallahu alaihi wasallam said, la hasada illa ala isnain. Now we have to understand that one is jealousy. In jealousy, the person wants some harm to come upon that other person regarding whom he is jealous. And one is ghibta, where the person is also desirous of the good that another person possesses. If somebody has got wealth, somebody has got property, somebody has got good health, somebody has got the qualifications and degrees, somebody has got some goodness of this world he is blessed with, then to seek and to desire the same thing from Allah tabaraka wa ta'ala, that is ghibta. It is permissible that the person says, oh Allah, just as you have blessed ABC or XYZ with these ni'mats, then I want you to bless me also with those same ni'mats. So Nabi alayhi salatu wasalam, he gives a beautiful example of this, in wherein he says, la hasada illa ala isnain, that there is no jealousy except upon two people. Now here jealousy means ghibta, that you also desire that. Rajulun atahu Allahu al-Qur'an fa huwa yaqumu bihi ana al-layli wa ana an-nahar. The person whom Allah tabaraka wa ta'ala has blessed with the Qur'an Sharif. Now he reads the Qur'an Sharif, he writes the Qur'an Sharif, he propagates the Qur'an Sharif, he makes khidmat of the Qur'an Sharif in whichever way, he recites the Qur'an Sharif. So the person is desirous that, ya Allah, just as you have given this person the knowledge of the Qur'an Sharif, you have made him hafiz, he recites the Qur'an Sharif, and he propagates and he teaches and he does all the khidmat of the Qur'an Sharif, then make me also as the servant of the Qur'an. So that is something that we should be desirous of. Or رَجُلٌ آتَاهُ اللَّهُ مَالًا فَهُوَ يُنْفِقُ مِنْهُ آنَاءَ اللَّيْلِ وَآنَاءَ النَّهَارِ أَوْ كَمَا قَالَ عَلَيْهِ الصَّلَاةُ وَالسَّلَامُ. Or that person has been blessed with wealth, and from that wealth that person is spending,
day and night. That means the person does not just hoard that wealth which Allah Ta'ala has given him. From there he is spending. He spends for himself too, for his family too.

أعوذ بالله من

NP or ND? ND204396, just see half as much you like the back there. ND204396. To whomever that car belongs, just meet Ms. Yula at the back. With the Mazupan. 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

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and at the madrasa, Allah tabaraka wa ta'ala in this ayat of the Quran Sharif tells the believers, fazkuruni azkurkum, you remember me, I will remember you. Be grateful to me, do not be ungrateful. One of the great ni'mats that Allah tabaraka wa ta'ala has given to us, for which we have to make a lot of shukr, is the ni'mat of the Quran Sharif. Hazrat Shah Waliullah Rahmatullah Alayh, we know that he was a great muhaddis, and he says, one of the greatest ni'mat that Allah Tabaraka wa Ta'ala gave to me is the propagation of the Quran Sharif. Besides all the other ni'mats and all the other gifts and other bounties, the greatest ni'mat is the tabligh of the Quran Sharif. This Quran Sharif is in our hands, in our homes, in our cars, on our radios, on our cassettes, on our discs. It is everywhere now, easily available. If you have to go to a bookshop, the Quran Sharif is cheaper than the rest of the books that are there. Some of those books, they are not even that many pages. That volume is not that big. But yet the price is much more than a Quran Sharif. It is easily available. And that is what makes it appear in our sight as being something, na'uzu billah, as being cheap. When something is cheaply available, then we think that that what we have obtained so cheaply is, na'uzu billah, cheap. That means that Quran Sharif is also cheap. Whereas, there is one riwayat that in Lawh-e Mahfuz, each word of the Quran Sharif is so big, like the mountain of Qaf, it is stated. Each word, each letter, each alphabet of the Quran Sharif is like that huge mountain. And there may be some kalam on the authenticity of this Hadith Sharif, but it is mentioned in reliable books that all the angels put together, they try to pick up this one letter, they cannot pick it up. That's how weighty just one letter of the Quran, one alphabet of the Quran Sharif is. The reason why Allah Tabaraka wa Ta'ala makes it very easily available is that anything that is required for the survival of man, anything that is required, which is a great necessity of man, you will find that that is the cheapest. Something that is extremely important for the survival of man, it is the cheapest. Look at fresh air. Do we pay anything for fresh air? The oxygen in the air, when a person is on life support, or when the person requires oxygen when he is in hospital after an operation and he has to pay for the cost of that oxygen, then he comes to know how precious that oxygen is and how expensive it is. But look at Allah tabaraka wa ta'ala, how much of oxygen he provides for us free of charge. Why? Because it is required for the survival of this man. So much so that if you have to go to the forests and the jungles and look at the leaves of the trees, then we know that it is scientifically proven that at night they give off carbon dioxide. All the leaves, they give off carbon dioxide at night.
It is said that you should not sleep under the trees all the time, because it only gives off carbon dioxide. But the early part of the morning, straight away, every leaf of every tree starts producing oxygen. Look at Allah Ta'ala's ihsan on every leaf starts producing oxygen. Photosynthesis and everything that they talk about, which grandfather went and gave the technology to that leaf of switching over so quickly from carbon dioxide to oxygen? So something that is most important for man, Allah Tabaraka wa Ta'ala made it also extremely easy to avail themselves of it. Water, because of all the purification and all the other things that take place, we pay so much for it now. Otherwise, it is required for man, therefore Allah Ta'ala made it easily available. The rivers, the lakes, the dams, Allah Tabaraka wa Ta'ala made water available. The borehole we may dig, but after that look at the amount of water that comes out. For years and years the people are using that. So anything that is necessary, it is important for the survival of this man, then it is easily available. Gold, diamonds, pearls, does everybody really require that for survival? The Kohinoor diamond, does everybody need it for survival? Therefore such kind of diamonds also are very, very difficult to obtain. You have to have a lot of money to obtain such kind of diamonds, millions sometimes, because it is not necessary. So the Quran Sharif is a necessity, it is a need of man for his hidayat, for his guidance. Therefore Allah Tabaraka wa Ta'ala made it easily available. So that a person does not object, or the person does not complain, or the person does not find an excuse, he says that I could not get a copy of the Quran Sharif. There are many countries in which it is very difficult to obtain. But that is our problem, that we did not propagate and we did not distribute to those people who are desirous of reading the Quran Sharif. So we have Quran Sharifs in our homes, on our shelves, and as I said now, even on the cell phone you can have the whole Quran Sharif. So what excuse do we then have that we cannot read the Quran Sharif or we cannot listen to the Quran Sharif? So the tilawat of the Quran Sharif, because it is a requirement of every Muslim, because Iman will progress with the tilawat of the Quran Sharif. إِذَا تُلِيَتْ عَلَيْهِمْ آيَاتُهُ زَادَتْهُمْ إِيمَانًا. An increase in the Iman will come when the person is going to listen to the ayat of the Quran Sharif, when he is going to read the Quran Sharif, when somebody is going to read and he is going to listen. In whichever way, when the ayat of the Quran Sharif are recited, then this person who is a believer in Allah Tabaraka wa Ta'ala and his Rasul Sallallahu Alaihi Wasallam, the person who believes in Akhirat, in Jannat, in Jahannam, on the Day of Judgment, then this person, his Iman will increase. So the tilawat of the Quran Sharif is a means of the increase of the person's Iman. So Allah Tabaraka wa Ta'ala made this easily available. But that does not mean that because it is easily available, na'uzu billah, it is a cheap commodity. We cannot pay for what that which is in the Quran Sharif. It is the kalam of Allah Tabaraka wa Ta'ala. Now this is a majlis of zikr, we are going to be doing a little bit of zikrullah, but this is also part of zikr. Any discussion of deen is zikrullah. Of course, the specific zikr also. But because there was a completion of Quran Sharif by the student, Maulana Yusuf's student is. So, what I am saying is that something that has become easily available, so we should not consider it cheap. The Quran Sharif is the kalam of Allah Tabaraka wa Ta'ala. Allah Tabaraka wa Ta'ala made it easy for us that it came onto pages, we can read it. The meaning has been explained to us, we can understand it. Otherwise it is Allah Tabaraka wa Ta'ala's kalam. Kalamul muluk e mulukul kalam. This is that the speech of the king is the king of speeches.
So what about the speech of the king of all kings? What are the kings of this world? Shaho ke saro par taj e gira se dard sa aksar rehta hai. Aur ahle wafa ke seeno mein ek noor ka darya behta hai. The crown on the heads of the kings, they bring them nothing but headaches and pain. All the time they are fearing revolution and coup d'etat and riots and destruction and shooting and killing. That's why they have to go in such convoys. Allah tabaraka wa ta'ala is the one who gives crowns to people, sometimes as a test. But He is the king of all kings. So what about the kalam of Allah tabaraka wa ta'ala, which is His sifat, it is His attribute. Now there's a big discussion with regards to the kalam of Allah tabaraka wa ta'ala, but this is not the majlis for it. So we should develop that azmat of the Qur'an Sharif, because the recitation of the Qur'an Sharif will bring noor into the heart, dependent on how much of azmat and respect we have of that Qur'an Sharif. Before the person recites, he must first, for a few minutes or for a few seconds, think of what he is now going to recite. He'll be reciting the Qur'an Sharif. He may not become like Hazrat Ikrama radiallahu ta'ala, that when he opened the Qur'an Sharif, he said, Haza kalamu Rabbi, and seems to collapse, fall unconscious with the azmat of the Qur'an Sharif. But at least he will have some kind of azmat coming into his heart, some kind of greatness of that Qur'an Sharif that he's going to recite. That he's reciting the kalam of Allah tabaraka wa ta'ala. And that Allah whose kalam it is, He Himself is now listening to me. So that sifat of ihsan that we talk about, أَن تَعْبُدَ اللَّهَ أَنَّكَ تَرَى فَإِنْ لَمْ تَكُنْ تَرَى فَإِنَّهُ يَرَاكَ. It is not only for namaz, that in namaz the person thinks that my Allah, I am watching him with my own eyes, and if not, then at least Allah is watching me. That's not only for namaz. Even when he's reading the Qur'an Sharif, then that is what he should be thinking. As if he is watching Allah tabaraka wa ta'ala, as if, because we cannot see Allah ta'ala with our own eyes. Here in this world, Qiyamah Day in Jannat, Allah tabaraka wa ta'ala will remove those veils of noor that cover his countenance, and then every person will be able to see Allah tabaraka wa ta'ala as a person sees the full moon. Without pushing and bumping anybody, we are able to see the full moon. So on the day of Qiyamah, or when the person is in Jannat, now he will be able to see Allah tabaraka wa ta'ala. How many times in my majalis you may have heard, Unke rukh se niqaba jhutegi, aaj nazaron ki miraj hogi, unke rukh se niqaba jhutegi, aaj nazaron ki miraj hogi, ek mud

0: The veil will be moved from Allah Tabaraka wa Ta'ala's countenance. 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Ek muddat se aaj ahle gham ko. All the pain that the person was taking upon himself of restraining himself from haram and fulfilling the ahkam and the laws of Allah Tabaraka wa Ta'ala. Now he is going to get the rewards of that pain that he was enduring. Whilst his young friends were in rave clubs and discos and cinemas and theatres and in dance halls and in filthy porn sites and on filthy television programs, at that time this young person, he was restraining himself. In winter months the person was getting up for Fajr Salat, going to the masjid to make it with Jamaat, no matter how cold. Summer months, early part of the morning, when the person wants to sleep, he is getting up and going for Salat. Hot summer months, he is fasting from dawn till sunset, sometimes 16 hours, 18 hours, 20 hours. He is giving zakat, no matter how much he loves his wealth, but he is giving zakat and he is giving fitrah and he is giving sadaqat and he is making qurbani. Person is spending his money, no matter how much he loves it, but he is going. No matter how much he loves his home and the comforts of his home, but he is going for hajj. And in that crowd he will be making tawaf and he will be going to Mina and Arafat and Muzdalifah and taking the bumps and knocks and push and everything else that takes place. For whom was he doing all that? Why was he restraining himself from drugs and drink and wine and women who were illicit for the sake of Allah Tabaraka wa Ta'ala? So now that veil will be removed and Allah says, for me you did everything. The person will forget everything. There will be no ni'mat greater than that. So this sifat of ihsan must come even in the tilawat of the Qur'an Sharif. That when he's reciting the Qur'an Sharif, he sees, my Allah, I am watching him. Or if not, then my Allah is definitely watching me. Now when he's going to recite the Qur'an Sharif with that kind of jazwa in his heart, and again, what is he reciting? He's reciting that kalam of Allah Tabaraka wa Ta'ala, which created revolution in the hearts of so many people around the world. Millions of people. And in the time of Nabi alayhi salatu wasalam, those who were very, very staunch, they said, we'll never give up our kufr and our shirk. We will continue with our persecution and our torture. And we will fight the Muslims until we annihilate them. They were the ones who accepted Islam after listening to the Quran Sharifs. Big, big groups and big, big jamaats and big, big communities and tribes accepted Islam. Khalid ibn Walid radiyallahu ta'ala, which sword affected him? Which sword was he scared of? Hazrat Umar radiallahu ta'ala takes the sword to go and assassinate Rasulullah sallallahu alayhi wa sallam. And when he listens to Surah Taha from his sister, then that same Hazrat Umar radiallahu ta'ala today rests in Madina Sharif next to Hazrat Abu Bakr radiallahu ta'ala. Rosa Mubarak. Hazrat Jafar radiallahu ta'ala, he comes down right here to Ethiopia and in the court of Najashi he recites Surah Maryam. Najashi was a Christian but his eyes began watering. His clothes became soaked in his tears. What was that? At the end of the Jummah khutbah we hear, إِنَّ اللَّهَ يَأْمُرُ بِالْعَدْلِ وَالْإِحْسَانِ وَإِيتَاءِ ذِي الْقُرْبَى وَيَنْهَى عَنِ الْفَحْشَاءِ وَالْمُنْكَرِ وَالْبَغْيِ يَعِظُكُمْ لَعَلَّكُمْ تَذَكَّرُونَ. Read the tafsir of that ayat. Whole tribe accepted Islam. Aqsam bin Saif, he heard that ayat when he went back to his tribe. The whole tribe accepted Islam just on listening to that verse. Why is it not having an inqilab in our hearts? Why is it not causing a revolution in our hearts? So either we are not reciting the Quran Sharif, and if we are reciting it, then it is like how we recite, how we read any other book, like that we recite it. You will get some sawab for the recitation, whether we understand it or not. But in the first place, it is not even correct recitation. Now, it doesn't mean we must give it up. If we give it up, then how are we going to bring that ikhlas and that sincerity? What I am saying is that we must try and develop that. How long are we going to continue in that same pattern that we are completing Quran Sharif upon Quran Sharif? But that noor and that kafiyat is not coming into our hearts. Huffaz of the Quran Sharif, Amin. Those who have by-hearted and memorized and they spend so much of time. So many of them are in rave clubs, in discos, in cinemas, and with their cell phones watching all the filth. Their parents are becoming sick and tired of them. And yet those parents were making every effort to see to it that this child completes the Quran Sharif and becomes a hafiz of the Quran Sharif. Do rehab centers and hafiz go together? Do prostitute quarters and hafiz go together? Do rave clubs and hafiz go together? I keep on repeating these things because we are being faced with it every day. So we make dua, Allah tabaraka wa ta'ala accept the completion of the student Nasir Tar. Allah ta'ala make it a sadqah jariya for his parents. Allah ta'ala make him recite the Quran Sharif, understand the Quran Sharif, make amal on the Quran Sharif, and all the huffaz, those who have completed the Quran Sharif, Allah tabaraka wa ta'ala must create the azmat of their Quran Sharif in their hearts. And not only the huffaz, but every Muslim. The day of the Muslim began with the recitation of the Quran Sharif. Now the day of the Muslim begins with CNN, BBC, World News, this station, that station, this channel, that channel, watching all whatever is happening around the world. That is what our day begins with. Look at the life of the Sahaba Ikram radiallahu anhu ajma'in. How did they begin their day? So if we want noor, we want rahmat, we want barakat, we want peace, we want happiness, we want contentment, we want satisfaction, then there is no other route but to come back to the Quran Sharif, the azmat of which has left our hearts. Recitation of the Quran Sharif must become part of our lives, even a little a day. It is not meant for the month of Ramadan. One of my good friends, elderly person here, you're saying, because he reads a lot of the Quran Sharif. There's one young person telling him, but Ramadan is over, why are you still reading Quran Sharif? Say, Ramadan is over. Every time I see you in the masjid reading Quran Sharif. There are reports of people completing the Quran Sharif once in 2 months, once in a month. Many, many people. That's like unlimited. People completing in 1 week. So many. But there are people who even completed three Quran Sharifs, four Quran Sharifs a day. And according to the Muarrikheen, that there are reports, and that is the maximum that they have heard or they have listened and to themselves, and that is 8 Quran Sharif. Between Zuhur and Asr one, between Asr and Maghrib one. Now we will say impossible. Why we will say impossible? Because we don't know what is barakat in time. We don't know what is barakat in time. How Allah tabaraka wa ta'ala gives them barakat in their time. What they can do in that limited time, we cannot do in the weeks that we have or months that we have. But there are such reports, we cannot deny it. So at least we can complete one Quran Sharif a month. May Allah tabaraka wa ta'ala give us all the tawfiq. Wa akhiru da'wana alhamdulillahi rabbil alameen. As I stated, this is a majlis of zikr tonight. So we will now have our zikrullah.
1: مجال ہے کچھ بھی کر سکوں میں جو تو نہ توفیق اے خدا دے تیری مشیت ہے سب پہ غالب یہ ہے

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for the benefit of my young friends, although I've explained this many times. Oh Allah, in the path towards you, everybody seems to have taken off. Everyone seems to be flying high, soaring high in the sky. The only one that is like a speck of dust on the ground still is myself. We should consider ourselves to be that speck of dust and think of everybody else as flying high. Not that we consider ourselves to be holier than thou, that everybody else is inferior and we are superior. Don't let pride, don't let takabbur come into the hearts. It has destroyed the greatest abid, and that was shaitan. Greatest abid of his time. But it destroyed him. He became shaitan, a rajim, rejected one. So he says, Ya Allah, everybody has taken off. I am the only one that's like a speck of dust.

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lives, introspect, as they say, how much of injury and pain and harm and hurt we are causing to people around us with our actions, with our despicable actions. Our akhlaq, our character, do we ever look at it? Sometimes our wives are the victims, sometimes our children are the victims. And for the wives, sometimes their husbands are the victims. Sometimes our parents are the victims of our hurt and our injury and our abuse. Sometimes our neighbors, sometimes our clients and customers, and sometimes our family members, and sometimes the ummah of Rasulullah sallallahu alaihi wasallam. So we must consider ourselves as thorns and make tawbah.

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Where is that fragrance in our lives? We can have knowledge, we can have everything. We know, it's not that we don't know. Mujhe bhi kuch fikr aakhirat ho, bahut hi ghaflat shiar mein ho. Ya Allah, create in my heart also some kind of concern that there is a day of judgment on which I will have to stand before you and account for my deeds and actions. I can get away and I can conceal my sins and faults from my neighbors, my parents, my family. But can I conceal it from the one who has blessed everyone else with sight? The one who blessed billions of people with sight, and yet we consider him to be the only one who is blind. When we are committing sins in darkness, we say, no one was watching, no one was watching. Jo karta hai tu chup ke ahle jahan se, koi dekhta hai tujhe aasman se. 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My Allah, I remain useless all my life. Make me a useful person now. We have been sent to be of use to mankind, of help to mankind, of hidayat for mankind.

Oh, my beloved Allah, you know how dirty and filthy a heart I have. Gunah mein aluda ho raha hai. Every hair of my body seems to have been deeply immersed in the ocean of sins. Ye aakhiri din hai zindagi ke durust kar de maal mera. My beloved Allah, these are the last days of my life. We don't know whether it is the last second of our lives. Young children are departing suddenly in accidents, in shootings, in sicknesses and illness. No more a question of old age. In fact, the old people are still living. What are the ages that we hear of people that are passing away? 10, 12, 6, 18, 20, 30. That's so we must consider every second as being the last second. That means stay ready. Any time the angel of death can strike, we don't know where and when. We don't know whether we will reach safely our homes after the Salat. Or that whether we will even leave from here alive. Or our janaza will leave from here. What do we know? Just a few weeks ago in one of the masjid, just at the time of khutbah, Jummah khutbah, the person just made some sound and collapsed. What a Mubarak mouth in the masjid, mashallah. But nothing. Suddenly the person is gone. As I always say that we talk about ever-ready batteries, but when the time comes to put the torch on, the batteries are dead. They're not ready. We must not be like that. We must be ever ready. Carry on with the work. It doesn't mean close your business, don't marry anymore, don't travel anywhere because death can be the next second, so now you mustn't do anything. The Sahaba Ikram, they ruled. Look at Hazrat Umar radiallahu anhu and others. They ruled over such vast continents, territories. Yet they had so much of concern that death can come anytime.

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After that, the person doesn't lose hope in Allah Tabaraka. He is very merciful, very forgiving, very kind. He is the only one that is prepared to accept us no matter how far we may have gone. All he wants is a turn around, a reverse direction. Come back towards him, acknowledge mistakes, and make up the intention that if it is the rights of people, we will start fulfilling. Money is owing to people, we will start paying. If we have hurt and injured people's hearts, then we'll ask for forgiveness. And if it is namaz, roza, zakat, whatever must be, qazas, I missed out, then we'll try to fulfill and pay. And Allah tabaraka wa ta'ala will make that person a waliullah. Long as he doesn't intend returning to those sins again, then accidentally again, if he went back to some sin, then make plenty of tawbah. But don't be persistent. A Muslim does not say that, inshallah, I will give up sin someday in my life. That means that we are saying that Allah doesn't will that you give it up now. What we want is immediate. The person may say, Ya Allah, I gave it up, finish. What has it brought in my life? Nothing but restlessness, anxieties, worries and problems. Ask any person who's on drugs and drink and wine and women, what has it brought in his life? After watching one filthy movie, is he satisfied that it's enough now? After having committed zina and adultery, fornication one time, 10 times, 20 times, is he satisfied that's enough now? Even if he drinks the water of the ocean, it's not going to quench his thirst. He will have to drink clean, fresh, pure water. So make tawbah, make istighfar. It's for our own peace of mind, our own happiness, our own satisfaction. We're not going to help anybody else but ourselves. May Allah tabaraka wa ta'ala give me, give you and the ummah the tawfiq of amal. We have announced that Isha Salat tonight will take place at 10:02. So we will stop here. That much is sufficient too for a person's islah. That much is sufficient if we want to make islah. And if we don't want to make islah, then we can go on and on. Our whole life will go in listening to majalis, but we'll be still in square one. So we ask Allah tabaraka wa ta'ala to give us the tawfiq of amal. اللهم صل على سيدنا محمد وعلى آل سيدنا محمد وبارك وسلم يا أرحم الراحمين يا أكرم الأكرمين يا غياث المستغيثين يا راحم المساكين يا حي يا قيوم برحمتك نستغيث يا حي يا قيوم برحمتك نستغيث يا حي يا قيوم برحمتك نستغيث أي مري الله أي مري رب كريم. Oh my beloved Allah, oh my beloved Allah, oh my beloved Allah, oh my Rahim Allah, my Kareem Allah, most forgiving Allah, most compassionate, loving, caring Allah, most tolerant Allah, most beneficent, most merciful Allah. We are extending our begging bowls before you, my beloved Allah. Ya Allah, completion of the Quran Sharif has taken place also in this majlis tonight. My beloved Allah, we are asking you the barakat of the Quran Sharif to forgive each and every one of us. Ya Allah, forgive each and every one of us. We are acknowledging every sin of ours. We are not justifying any of our sins. Indeed, my beloved Allah, we are the worst of all sinners on the surface of this earth. Everyone in your garden is a beautiful flower, oh my beloved Allah. The only one that are thorns are ourselves. My beloved Allah, with our tongues and with our eyes and with our hands and with our feet and with our actions, we have caused so much of hurt and injury and pain to so many people around us. My beloved Allah, day and night we have indulged in so much of vices and evils and sins that even shaitan becomes ashamed of our sins. We have used your bounties, your gifts, your great ni'mats for your disobedience. The great ni'mat of sight for watching haram. The great ni'mat of hearing for listening to haram. The great ni'mat of speech for false oaths and qasams, for lies, for curses. Ah, my beloved Allah. The great ni'mat of speech
for slicing at the hearts of people. My beloved Allah, we are acknowledging every sin of ours. We are not justifying any of our sins. But you dearly love those who turn towards you. You dearly love those who seek forgiveness for their sins. My beloved Allah, we are seeking forgiveness of all sins. Forgive our past, forgive our present, forgive our future. Forgive us, our parents, our wives and children, our brothers and sisters, our family members and the ummah of Rasulullah sallallahu alayhi wa sallam. Ere Allah, hum gunegar hai, siyakar hai, badkar hai, mujrim hai, khatakar hai, gande hai, napaak hai. Committing so much of sins, our hearts have become napaak and najas and impure. But my beloved Allah, who is there to forgive us besides you? If you have to turn away your glance of forgiveness and mercy and kindness because of our sins, then who do we go to? There is no other support for us besides your support. There is no other door for us besides your door. There is no other home for us besides your home. Tere siwa hamara koi sahara nahi. Tere siwa koi hamara nahi. Vere Allah, my beloved Allah, my beloved Allah, there is no one for us besides you. If you have to turn away your glance of forgiveness, then we'll be destroyed. Ya Allah, have mercy on us. Have mercy on the ummah of Rasulullah sallallahu alayhi wa sallam. Open the doors of forgiveness for the ummah of Rasulullah sallallahu alayhi wa sallam. Overlook the shortcomings, the faults and the errors of the ummah of Rasulullah sallallahu alayhi wa sallam. Ya Allah, throughout the world, the ummah of Nabi alayhi salatu wasalam is going through so much of tests and trials, so much of persecution and torture and harassment. Ya Allah, so many are still languishing in Guantanamo Bay and so many other places. My beloved Allah, have mercy on the ummah of Rasulullah sallallahu alayhi wa sallam. Overlook their shortcomings and their sins and their faults. Ya Allah, don't test us and don't try us. We are extremely weak servants of yours. We cannot take any kind of pain or hardship or difficulties. Ya Allah, bless us all with good health. Bless us all with good health. Whosoever is sick and ailing, whether they are amongst us or in hospitals, in clinics or in homes, bless them with complete shifa from all ailments, sicknesses and diseases. Cure us of all our spiritual ailments also, my Allah. Our hearts are filled with malice, with greed, with pride, with arrogance, with obstinacy. Our hearts are filled with jealousy, with envy. My beloved Allah, clean and purify our hearts. Fill our hearts with your muhabbat, with your love and the love of Rasulullah sallallahu alayhi wa sallam. Ya Allah, fill our hearts with the nur of iman, with the nur of yaqeen, with the nur of the tilawat of the Quran Sharif, with the nur of zikrullah, with the nur of hajj and umrahs, with the nur of charities, with the nur of good deeds and good actions. Oh my beloved Allah, those who are weak, give them strength. Those who are on journeys, make them reach their destination safely. Those who have already left for hajj, make their hajj easy. Make it maqbool and mabroor. Ya Allah, remove any kind of barriers, obstacles and problems in their path. And those who are still leaving, Ya Allah, make it extremely easy for them to depart. Ya Allah, those who are in financial difficulties and problems, bless them with plentiful of halal rizq and remove their difficulties. Oh my beloved Allah, those who have no children, bless them with pious children. Those whom you have blessed with children, but their children are gone onto drinks and drugs and vices and evils, bring them back onto Sirat-e-Mustaqim. Ya Allah, bring them back onto Sirat-e-Mustaqim. Give them hidayat, my beloved Allah. Ya Allah, make them the coolness of the eyes of the parents. Give the parents the tawfiq to give proper bringing to the children. Ya Allah, we are living in a vicious environment. We are being lashed by storms of fitnas from all sides. Fitnas from our right, fitnas from our left, fitnas from in front of us, fitnas from behind us, fitnas pouring from the satellites above us, my beloved Allah, hum kidhar jaye, where do we go? Who is there to protect us besides you? My beloved Allah, protect each and every one of us. Protect our iman, protect our Islam, protect our wives and children,
Protect the ummah of Nabi alayhi salatu wasalam. Protect our homes, our properties. Ya Allah, fear has gripped the hearts of everyone in this country. Change the conditions of adversity to that of prosperity. Change the conditions of insecurity to that of security. My beloved Allah, it's not difficult for you. It is not difficult for you. It has happened in the past and it can happen again. Ya Allah, give us the tawfiq to pass on the message of Islam. To bring into our own lives the teachings of the Quran and the Sunnah of Nabi alayhi salatu wasalam. Ya Allah, unite the hearts of parents and children, of husbands and wives, of brothers and sisters, of family members, and the ummah of Rasulullah sallallahu alayhi wasallam. Oh my beloved Allah, oh my Rahim Allah, my Kareem Allah, give hidayah to the entire mankind. Let the winds of guidance and hidayah flow throughout the continents. Ya Allah, let the winds blow throughout the continents. It is not difficult for you to give hidayah. Ya Allah, there is no shortage of space in Jannat. Ya Allah, bless the entire mankind with hidayat and guidance. Ya Allah, remove the pain and suffering of entire mankind. Conditions of drought and famine and whatever it may be, Ya Allah, remove those difficulties. But those who have become obstinate, they have made up their minds, they will never accept Islam and they will continue the persecution and the torture and the oppression and tyranny upon the Ummah. Then, my beloved Allah, destroy them like you destroyed the Adans. Send gale force winds against them. Ya Allah, send flood waters against them. Shake the ground beneath their feet. Ya Allah, cause division amongst their ranks. Cause the planes to crash and the ships to sink. Ya Allah, give victory to the Mujahideen of Islam. Mere Allah, hamare hal par raham farma. Ek din marna hai, aakhir maut hai. Ek din marna hai, aakhir maut hai. Whether we like it or not, Ya Allah, the angel of death is going to squeeze the soul out of our bodies. We don't know where he is going to strike the sword and when he is going to strike the sword. We are definitely not ready, my beloved Allah. Ya Allah, don't let the angel of death find us in a disco, in a cinema, in a theater, watching some filthy movie. Or in adultery or fornication. Ya Allah, the ummah today, how many of them are dying in prostitute quarters, escort agents. Where he is going to strike the sword and when he is going to strike the sword. We are definitely not ready, my beloved Allah. Ya Allah, don't let the angel of death find us in a disco, in a cinema, in a theater, or watching some filthy movie. Or in adultery or fornication. Ya Allah, the ummah today, how many of them are dying in prostitute quarters, escort agencies, in adultery, in fornication, in cinemas, in discos and in rave clubs. Ya Allah, don't let any kind of embarrassment, shame, humiliation and disgrace come upon the ummah of Nabi alayhi salatu wasalam because of our actions. How are we going to face Rasulullah sallallahu alayhi wasallam on the day of Qiyamah if he has to catch our garment and ask us, that I sacrificed my whole life for you. My teeth were shattered in Wahad because of the Ummah. I stood whole night in prayer and my feet swelled because of the Ummah. 3 solid years I was ostracized and boycotted because of the Ummah. I was stoned in Taif and I bled so much that my shoes became filled with my Mubarak blood because of the Ummah. And is this the repayment that you gave? Ya Allah, bless us with haya, with shame, with modesty in our lives. Ya Allah, when the time of our death comes, take us to Madina Tayyib. Take us to Madina Tayyib. At the Rauza Mubarak of my beloved Rasul sallallahu alayhi wa sallam. With as-salatu was-salamu alayka ya Rasulallah. 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Let our souls depart. Bless us with burial in Baqi. اگر وہاں مقدر نہیں, wherever it may be, let it be in a state you are pleased with us. Ya Allah, those who have completed the Quran Sharif, Ya Allah, make them recite the Quran Sharif, understand the Quran Sharif, practice upon the Quran Sharif. Ya Allah, make them sadqa-e-jariya for the parents. Accept all the khidmat of deen that are taking place.
Ya Allah, all the institutions of deen.

0: bless them with maqbooliyat. Ya Allah, those who are making an effort to impart the knowledge of Deen, accept each and every one of them. Ya Allah, all the works of Deen that are taking place, bless them with maqbooliyat. Bless all workers with ikhlas. Ya Allah, Rasulullah Paak sallallahu alayhi wa sallam, all his life he made duas for us. How much he begged for us, how much he asked for us. Bless us with all the goodness that he asked for us. Bless the ummah with that goodness. And from all the mischief, corruption and fitnas that he asked for protection, protect us and the ummah of Rasulullah sallallahu alayhi wa sallam. Ya Allah, you are well aware of the good wishes, the good desires, the aspirations that are in the hearts of each and every individual who has raised his or her hand before you this part of the night. There are so many things that we haven't been able to ask, my beloved Allah, but you are well aware of their desires and wishes. Whatever their good wishes and desires may be, Ya Allah, fulfill their good wishes and desires. And you are well aware of the pain, the suffering, the difficulties, the hardships, the problems, the sicknesses, the diseases that each and every individual who has raised his or her hand before you is suffering. Ya Allah, remove their suffering and their pain and their difficulties and their problems. Whatever it may be, Ya Allah, you are well aware. رسول پاک صلی اللہ علیہ وسلم کے صدقے میں ہماری دعاؤں کو قبول فرما. ہم ناقابل قبول ہے پھر بھی قبول فرما. ہم گندے ہے پھر بھی قبول فرما. ہم گندے ہے تیرے 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
1: 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sallallahu alaihi wasallam, and in that hadith Nabi alayhi salatu wasallam, for weak people like us, Nabi alayhi salatu wasallam is giving some direction, some nasihat, some advice, that those people who cannot, for whatever reason, they cannot get up for tahajjud salat, then at least they should stay away from sins. Then on the day of Qiyamah, inshallah, they will be equated with those people who were getting up for tahajjud salat. The second point that we discussed was that if a person cannot keep nafil fast, if a person cannot keep optional rozas and fasts, then at least stay away from the sins of the tongue, stay away from backbiting, from false oaths and qasams, from cursing people, and from other kinds of sins related to the tongue. In other words, Nabi alayhi salatu wasalam says that that person should at least control his tongue. The third category that Nabi alayhi salatu wasalam discussed. It might not be in the same order, but Nabi alayhi salatu wasalam said that those people who cannot go for jihad, those people who cannot go and get martyrdom in the battlefield, they cannot give their lives for the sake of deen in the field of jihad, then they must make jihad against their nafs. They must fight their nafs. Allah tabaraka wa ta'ala, on account of this jihad, this war that they are waging against their nafs, when it comes to the evil desires in that nafs, in that heart, the jihad that they have to wage against it, it is sometimes much more difficult than that jihad on the battlefield. Because this jihad is an ongoing jihad, it's a 24-hour jihad. So Nabi alayhi salatu wasalam says that these people also, if they are going to wage this jihad, then on the day of Qiyamah, Allah tabaraka wa ta'ala will give them those same rewards of those people who were martyred in his path. Of course, there are stages, and those people are going to definitely get higher rewards if together with that jihad, they also abstain from sins. Those people who together with staying away from sins, if they are going to keep nafil fast, then they will definitely get much more rewards. Those people who stay away from sins and they make tahajjud salat also, they will definitely get much more reward. But for those people who are not making tahajjud salat, who are not going for jihad, and who are not keeping this nafil fast, then this is what Rasul-e Pak Sahasam said. Before we go on to the fourth point, Rasul-e Pak Sallallahu Alaihi Wasallam, you have heard more than enough times that he was Rahmatul Lil Alameen. Every little Muslim child knows that Rasul-e Pak Sallallahu Alaihi Wasallam was Rahmatul Lil Alameen. And therefore, Nabi Alayhi Salatu Wasalam's desire, his heartfelt desire, was that not only those who have believed in him must enter Jannat and gain the closeness and the pleasure of Allah Tabaraka wa Ta'ala, but that even the Kuffar and the Mushrikeen, the Yahud and the Nasara and the Munafiqeen, they too must make sincere tawbah from all their sins. They must make tawbah from kufr and shirk and nifaq, and they too must become deserving of Jannat. That was his lifelong ambition. That was his desire. That was his concern. And for that, Nabi alayhi salatu wasalam spent restless nights. For that, he stood whole night in prayer. For that, he shed so much of tears and so much of his blood. It is unfortunate that we don't appreciate the sacrifices of Rasul-e Pak Sallallahu Alaihi Wasallam, which he made for us. Nevertheless, the sins, they are the cause of all the problems that we are seeing in the world. Unfortunately, we as Muslims, we look at those who are indulging in sins, who are not believers in Islam. We look at their wealth, we look at their properties, we look at the gold and silver mines that they own. We look at the oil wells that they own. We look at the beautiful aeroplanes that they own, which are in private ownership. We look at their palaces. And then, although we might not say it very openly, but deep down in our heart, we believe that if these people were sinful, if these people were committing so much of sins, then why is Allah tabaraka wa ta'ala giving them so much? So I've explained that in the past also, that this world is a jannat for them. We should not look at them because it is jannat for them. They must enjoy somewhere. The fruits of their good deeds, Allah tabaraka wa ta'ala gives it to them in this world. They give some charities, they build some hospitals, they are generous and kind, and they show favors upon their neighbors and and they do good to the poor and the needy and the destitute and the orphans, and they build up schools and colleges. So Allah tabaraka wa ta'ala gives them plentiful here, let them enjoy themselves here. They must get some reward for their good deeds. For the Muslim, Allah tabaraka wa ta'ala gives them a little in this world, and he keeps it for the hereafter. No matter how much Allah ta'ala gives that believer, it is nothing in comparison with that which Allah ta'ala will be giving him in the hereafter. So even if he does not get a single cent in this world, still Allah ta'ala is going to give him so much in the hereafter, that this whole life he will say that all those difficulties and all those hardships were like a dream, as if I never ever suffered any hardship and difficulty in the world. But together with that, Allah Ta'ala gives the believers who are obeying Allah Ta'ala some gift which all these palaces and all the money and all the wealth and all the gold and silver cannot compare with, and that is that sakina in their hearts, that peace of mind, that tranquility, that serenity, that joy, that satisfaction, that contentment, that happiness that my Allah is pleased with me, that I am trying to please my Allah tabaraka wa ta'ala, I am doing everything for His pleasure, and therefore anything that is happening with His will and with His order. So they get such kind of peace and happiness, which all these things cannot compare with. Nevertheless, if we look at the hadiths of Rasulullah Paak sallallahu alayhi wa sallam, if we look at the Quranic verses, then we all know very well that the destruction of the ummats of the past was on account of their sins. There is no doubt about it. Allah tabaraka wa ta'ala destroyed those nations, whether it was the Aad or the Samud or the Qawm of Fir'aun, whichever Qawm, whether it was Qawm of Shu'ayb alayhi salatu wa salam, all these people were destroyed on account of their sins. So the major problems in the world, they are on account of the sins of the believers. We must not look at the sins of the disbelievers. It is on account of the sins of the believers that these problems are occurring. Because wherever the believers made the correct effort in their own lives, in their family lives, and in the environment, and people start obeying Allah tabaraka wa ta'ala, then Allah ta'ala poured the barakat and the rahmat in those places. Allah ta'ala made the rains of rahmat pour in those areas, and we saw them enjoying the fruits of their good deeds even in this world. So Nabi alayhi salatu wasalam, this is why he is saying that if you cannot get up for tahajjud salat, then that is an optional thing. If you get up, you will get great rewards, but if you cannot, then restrain yourself from haram. This is one effort that will remain the theme of my talks, no matter which way you look at it, because that is the area that I have found with experience, that so many people have been writing, so many people have been telling me, that the moment they gave up sins in their lives, major sins, for the minor sins, Allah tabaraka wa ta'ala, He is so merciful and so kind, that over little ibadat and actions, He forgives those minor sins. Those people who are making wuzu, when they are washing their hands, the sins of the hands, the minor sins are washed away. The sins of the face, the minor sins are washed away. The sins of the feet, the minor sins are washed away. So many other ibadat, if we touch on that topic, it's going to be another lengthy subject, but so many actions and so many deeds, you're just shaking hands with a Muslim brother, sincerely, there is no munafiqat and hypocrisy. You are shaking hands in the true brotherhood of Islam, the sins of the person is falling off. We may not see it with our eyes because we do not have the eyes of the heart. Many places in the Quran Sharif, Allah tabaraka wa ta'ala talks about these eyes. And when Allah ta'ala says that they are blind, in one place Allah tabaraka wa ta'ala says that they are not blind with the sight, walakin ta'amal qulub, but their hearts have become blind. Meaning that with their physical eyes they are still seeing as any other person will see, but they have become blind in their hearts. So this means that there are two eyes. One eye is the one which we have on our faces, which we term as the physical eye. And another eye Allah Ta'ala has given to the Ahlullah, which we term as the spiritual eye. So what they see with their spiritual eyes, we cannot see with our physical eyes. So therefore, outwardly, we are not seeing those sins falling. But if Nabi alayhi salatu wasalam has informed us, then it is the truth and nothing but the truth. So brothers, there is nothing to lose hope in Allah tabaraka wa ta'ala's mercy and forgiveness. Some people sometimes feel that we have gone too far, and they say also, yes, I was explaining to you that many people, they have stated that when they gave up sins, and you will be surprised that what are those sins. For example, I have a letter from an accountant, I will not mention any names, it is just for the sake of lesson, that the person writes, he says that I was buying properties. Is an accountant, he also inherited some properties, and he says, I was going on buying properties. And most of those properties were on bond. Most of those properties were on bond. This is just of one accountant, I'm telling you. There are other accountants and doctors and other professional people also writing, and business people. They say, I was taking all these properties on bond. In other words, there was no need to go to the banks and borrow on interest and go and buy these properties. There was absolutely no need. Because unfortunately, our minds are made up that I must not take interest. But if I give interest, there is no harm in it. Na'uzu billahi min zalik. Allah tabaraka wa ta'ala did not say that it is permissible to give interest. Because if you are going to give interest, you are promoting interest-based societies. So here this person, he did not understand at that time that to give interest is equally haram. Nabi alayhi salatu wasalam, of the category of people that he has mentioned whom Allah tabaraka wa ta'ala curses, amongst them is this category also, the person who takes interest, the person who gives interest, the person who writes down that contract, the person who witnesses it, the person who aids and helps the person in getting that interest loans. Everybody is involved in that. So it is not that only the taking of interest is haram, even the giving is haram, equally haram. It is just that there are circumstances that sometime a person is in such a position, he is so desperate that there is nobody to give him any kind of interest-free loan, and he has to survive. Then at that time, just as pork becomes halal for the person or permissible for the person to eat, just to save his life, not that he must dish out and he must start enjoying grilled pork. It must be just to save his life, to keep his back straight, so that he may be able to then go and earn a halal living. Not for enjoyment and pleasure that the person is allowed to go and start eating pork. So in the same way, this person who is that desperate that there is nobody to serve, to give him any kind of interest-free loan, and he doesn't have any surplus assets with him, he doesn't have those luxury items which he can dispose of and pay off those debts of his or survive, then at that time we will say that to the extent that it is necessary, the person goes and borrows some money on interest and considers it as haram, but pays it off as quickly as possible, makes tawbah and istighfar also, we will say that that is permissible to some extent. But this person says that definitely that was, I was like one of those normal borrowers from the banks, that it was just the greed which was in my heart that I was buying properties because I was getting a lot of income, and it was mostly on bond. He says that created such a dissension and so much of friction and so much of disunity in our family, and especially in my home, that my marriage was on the verge of breaking. He says that we used to fight and quarrel and argue over every little thing for no obvious reason. There were not such incidents that would have created such an argument and quarrel, but over little things, he says, when I used to enter my home, there is nothing else but fights and arguments. Now if this person had gone to some Taweez wala, then the Taweez wala would have told him, jadu ho gaya, jinn ho gaya, ye ho gaya, wo ho gaya. Straight away they would have told him that. But nobody would have told him, bhai, please give up sins in your life. Give up sins in your life. And the moment we say give up sins in your life, the first thing that we think of, it's say, alhamdulillah, maulana, I don't commit any zina. Alhamdulillah, I don't go to the cinema and theater. That is about all we know as sins. But they did not regard these things as major sins. So he says that after listening to your talks and after attending the majlises and the programs, and when we made up our mind that we are going to sell the surplus properties and pay off all the bank loans and then survive on whatever we get, then Allah tabaraka wa ta'ala gave us not only barakat. He says we are seeing so much of barakat in the home, but at the same time there's so much of happiness. And he says, Maulana, I can take a qasam and say that there's so much of happiness that it seems as if we are just newly married. So isn't this evidence enough, and isn't this proof enough to show that when the person gave up sins in his life, Allah Ta'ala brought happiness in his life? This is the usul and this is the principle of Sharia, that the moment we will give up sins, then we will find peace and happiness in our lives. Otherwise the properties will increase, the bank balances will increase, the children will increase, and the professions, we will get degrees upon degrees and qualifications upon qualifications. But within the heart there will be that restlessness, that uneasiness, that misery, and those worries and those anxieties that Allah tabaraka wa ta'ala only knows. So this is why Nabi alayhi salatu wasalam, he was rahmatul lil alameen, and he did not want to see anybody in this world suffer from these kind of calamities and problems. Yes, problems will come, and it came upon the rasools of Allah tabaraka wa ta'ala. It came upon the nabis, it came upon the walis, and it will go on coming. But problem or hardship or difficulty is something else. And restlessness of the heart and uneasiness and worries and anxiety is something else. Those people, they also have problems, but show us one occasion where Wali of Allah tabaraka wa ta'ala said that now I just cannot take these problems anymore, I rather take my life. And yet we get so many people, so many without exaggeration, so many young people who have hardly got any worries. They've got just some problem with their parents, they've got some problem with their brothers and sisters, or they've got a little bit of financial problem. And the first thing they say, Maulana, I'm so sick and tired of life, I rather just take my life. I can't take it anymore. So if the person has got a connection with Allah tabaraka wa ta'ala, If he is obedient to Allah tabaraka wa ta'ala, فَذْكُرُونِي أَذْكُرْكُمْ. 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And the tafsir of that has been made as, فَذْكُرُونِي بِالْإِطَاعَةِ, you remember me with obedience, that you be obedient to me. And then I will remember you, أَذْكُرْكُمْ بِالْعِنَايَةِ, I will remember you with my favors. Allah tabaraka wa ta'ala, even in those difficulties and even in those hardships which has come from him as a test, Allah will be the one who will give him sabr and patience, and Allah ta'ala will be the one who will give him, who it will be like the flower which blooms in the midst of thorns, that this person's heart will be like that. Allah ta'ala will give him those inayats. Allah ta'ala will bless him with so much of favors because he is obedient. It will be just like the examiner who sets out a question paper for his students and for his pupils. And after he has set the paper, which is tough, which is difficult, then the examiner says, give your hand into my hand and I will write the answers for you. So if the examiner is going to write the answers for this person, what problem will he have? Allah Ta'ala will give the person the test and Allah Ta'ala will write the answers for him. And when Allah Tabaraka wa Ta'ala wants to draw someone towards him, then he creates the opportunities. I have mentioned many times that this 15-20 minute talk of Jummah, we can speak on many things that's happening around the world. Alhamdulillah, with Allah Ta'ala's fazal, we also know of lots of things that are happening around the world. But when will we light up our hearts? Around the world, a lot of things are happening. But what is happening to the world of our heart? This is a world also which we have got. When will we bring about a change in that heart? Allah Tabaraka wa Ta'ala is so kind and so merciful that even in the midst of sins, Allah Ta'ala doesn't forget us. We are forgetting Allah Tabaraka wa Ta'ala. Hazrat Zunnun Misri Rahmatullah Ali, he was on the shores of the river Nile. He was sitting there, engaged in his ibadat, and suddenly he sees that a crab came onto the shore. A crab came onto the shore. After a little while, a huge scorpion came and sat on the crab. And the crab began moving towards the other end of the shore, the other end of the Nile, the other side, in the opposite direction. So Hazrat Zunnun Misri Rahmatullah Ali, when he looked at this, he said, something definitely is happening here. This crab came from somewhere, came out onto the shore, a huge scorpion got onto it, and now it's taking it across. Something is happening. So he also hired a boat, and he crossed onto the other side. When he went onto the other side, he of course arrived before this crab. When he arrived there, he sees that there is a person there who is drunk, who is lying on the ground and is completely drunk, he's intoxicated. So Hazrat Zunnun Misri Rahmatullah Ali, he looks around, he sees that there's a huge snake that is coming towards this person. Huge black snake. Just then this crab also arrives. The scorpion jumps off and the scorpion moves towards that snake that is coming. This person is still there in his intoxicated state. And the scorpion goes and stings that snake. The poison of the scorpion kills the snake. When the snake was killed, Hazrat Zunnun Misri Rahmatullah Ali moved this person, got him up after he washed his face and all that, and this person became a little sober. Then he told him that, brother, this is what I saw with my eyes. You were here lying down, drunk, intoxicated. This snake was coming for you, and this Allah Ta'ala made this intizam and this arrangement that this crab brings a scorpion across the river Nile and saves your life. So the person same time made tawbah. He same time repented, he made tawbah. So Hazrat Zunnun Misri Rahmatullah Ali told him, he said, this is my Allah, that you had forgotten Allah. You had distanced yourself from Allah. In fact, the person said himself, when he became sober, he said, oh my Allah, you are the one who is merciful, forgiving and kind, and compassionate and caring for even people like me, that I was the one who distanced myself from you. I was the one who did not show any concern for your ni'mats and for your favors. How caring you are that for the saving of my life, you even brought this whole scorpion across. So Allah Ta'ala, we do not know in which way He is saving us. How many times we hear people saying that my life was saved by seconds. How many times? In my own life, how many times I remember that had it been just a little this way or that way, it would have been death in an accident. But Allah Tabaraka wa Ta'ala, so much of favors. How merciful and how kind and how forgiving. But all he wants is that we should take these ni'mats of his into consideration and make tawbah before death comes. For if not, then that same Allah who is giving the opportunity now during our lifetime to make tawbah, he can snatch it away in Nizamabad, in Nazimabad, in Karachi. My Shaykh Hazrat Mullah Hakim Muhammad Akhtar Sahib Damat Barakatuhum, he says that we went to one janazah, and in that janazah, or we went to see a person who was on his dying bed, and it was said that this person is trying to make tawbah now, but he cannot say the word tawbah. He can say, take me to hospital, call the doctor, do this, do that, bring the medication, he can say everything. The only word that is not coming onto his lips is tawbah. Ya Allah, forgive me. Allah Ta'ala snatched away that tawfiq of tawbah, because Allah gave him enough chance. Now at the time of death, then it is too late. I was going to discuss the fourth point, but the time has expired. May Allah Tabaraka wa Ta'ala give us the understanding that no matter how much we try, in whichever direction we go, some people are suggesting that if the Muslim businesses become very prosperous and if we can increase our economies and all that, then our problems will be solved. There is no doubt that that Muslims should work hard in every field. We need good lecturers, we need good doctors, we need good professors, and we need scientists also. Muslim countries require scientists, they require everything. And businesses also. Hazrat Maulana Ashraf Ali Sahib Rahmatullah Ali says, when he went to Hyderabad, in those days the Nawabs used to live there. He says, jab maine musalmanon ki tijaratein dekhi ke they are prospering, they are flourishing. It gave me great satisfaction and happiness, because we need a very strong economy also. But the unfortunate and sad part is this, that our progress is only in one direction. It has to be coupled, it has to be married with spiritual progress. Then we will see barakat, we will see rahmat, we will see Allah Ta'ala's fazal, Allah Ta'ala's inayat, Allah Ta'ala's karam, and Allah Ta'ala's ihsan, Allah Ta'ala's mercy and kindness, and everything we will see. So may Allah Tabaraka wa Ta'ala not only give us plenty of material wealth, there's no harm in seeking from Allah Ta'ala material wealth and progress, but at the same time we must ask Allah Ta'ala for a very, very strong spiritual heart. When we will have the both, then see how beautiful our lives will come. Very, very pleasant, very, very comfortable, very happy. In whatever state the person will be, there will be contentment and satisfaction. Wa akhiru da'wana.
2: As-salamu ala sayyidina al-mustafa. 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Hello my kiram, respected brothers, we are discussing amanat, we are discussing honesty in trade, we are discussing fraudulent dealings and other relevant aspects, especially those that are pertinent and important in present day times. However, today I have been informed that at most of the masajid, a special request has been made that there should be a talk on AIDS and the harm or the destruction that this disease is causing. Well, my dear brothers, I think if you had followed the talks given all along, then this is the essence and this is the bottom line, that develop in your hearts taqwa. We should develop in our hearts the consciousness or conscious presence of Allah Tabaraka wa Ta'ala. We should realize that Allah Ta'ala is watching. We are His creation, we are His servants, we are His bandhas, we are not His masters. And whatever order Allah Tabaraka wa Ta'ala gives, it is for the benefit of mankind, it is for the benefit of the individual, it is for the benefit of the society. Allah Tabaraka wa Ta'ala does not want to see anybody suffer any kind of harm, whether in this world or in the akhirat. He is a loving, caring, compassionate, merciful, kind Allah, and He wants to see everyone gain his pleasure and enter into Jannat in the Akhirah and enjoy all the ni'mats. And even in this world, outwardly there can be lots of diseases, sickness, problems, difficulties, hardships, trials, tests, as it came upon the Rasuls of Allah, came upon the Sahabas, came upon the Walis. But Allah Tabaraka wa Ta'ala wants that we should develop in our hearts Raza bil Qaza, that accept the decisions that are made by Allah Ta'ala. First of all, we must make the effort in the correct direction. Everything has to be done according to the usuls of Sharia. We must make the effort in the correct direction. If we want to go to Johannesburg, we must sit in the aeroplane that goes to Johannesburg. If we want to go to Cape Town, we must sit in the plane that goes to Cape Town. So in the same way, if we want the ni'mats and the blessings and the mercy of Allah Ta'ala, then we have to do those a'mal and those deeds which bring Allah Ta'ala's rahmat and mercy, and stay away from all those deeds which bring Allah Ta'ala's wrath and anger. So when we do the right things, after that, if some adverse conditions befall a person, then still inside his heart, Allah Tabaraka wa Ta'ala will give him sukoon, Allah Ta'ala will give him peace, Allah Ta'ala will give him a kind of happiness which he cannot express in words, because outwardly there seems to be adverse conditions befacing this person. So we cannot see inside the heart what that person is experiencing until the person tells us. So this question of AIDS also, if I have to read out statistics and all those things here to you, which we derive from the newspapers and from other articles, then of course that requires a lot of time, and at the end of the day, all we will say that they are shocking statistics. That is about all. But nothing really happens after that. Because those people who are so concerned about this sickness and about this disease and about this epidemic, then if you have to look at their lifestyles, then nothing changes there. Nothing really shocks them. Those discos, those nightclubs, those prostitute quarters, those gambling dens, those porn movies, those filthy magazines, there is no question of any banning or getting rid of them, because they are instrumental also in inciting the passions of a person, which then leads him to committing these type of sins. So they are not going to worry about those things. The only thing at the most they will say is that you must enjoy yourself, you must make merry, indulge in illicit relationship with any amount of women you need, require or you wish. The only thing you must do is take precaution. Na'uzu billahi min zalik. Now for the Muslim, and this is our dilemma, that when we are addressing an audience of Muslims in a masjid, then at that time, which angle do we take? From which angle do we tackle this issue? If we have to tackle it from the way that the others are tackling it, then it's not going to really help the Muslim very much. Because as far as the Muslim is concerned, Allah Tabaraka wa Ta'ala has got a very clear-cut guideline. The Quran and the Sunnah gives us a clear-cut guideline. There is no question of precaution with a woman who is haram, or with what we may term as sodomy, which is haram. There is no question of precaution. The only precaution is that we must be careful that Allah and His Nabi alayhi salatu wasalam must not become displeased with us. That our nafs and shaitan must not waylay us. They must not hijack us and lead us to committing such a kind of despicable, haram, forbidden, shameless, indecent sin. So that is what precaution we must take all the time. That this nafs and shaitan must not tempt us into committing such a kind of crime, because it is a serious crime in the eye of Allah. So serious that especially if you have to take sodomy, it is so serious that Allah Tabaraka wa Ta'ala ordered Hazrat Jibreel alayhi salatu wasalam to raise Sodom and Gomorrah right up to the skies and then turn the earth upside down. Now there was absolutely no doubt that these people who were turned upside down or thrown from such high heights, there was no doubt at all that they were all going to die. There was no question of them surviving or living. Death was genuine. But yet Allah Tabaraka wa Ta'ala, on every stone there was the name of that person who was committing such a despicable crime. And that stone was again rained on that person. So it is like how you take your anger out, that when the person is already dead, sometimes the person is dead, but just to take the person's anger out, he fires another 10 bullets into that body to show that he was extremely angry. to show he is extremely angry, he fires more bullets into a person's body, the person who is already dead. So here Allah Tabaraka wa Ta'ala is trying to show his extreme anger at this sin. So how much of precaution a person must take? Not the precaution that carry something in your pocket and protect yourself. Allah Tabaraka wa Ta'ala places in the Quran Sharif, he has mentioned the story of Hazrat Lut alayhi salatu wasalam's people. وَأَمْتَرْنَا عَلَيْهِمْ حِجَارَةً مِّن سِجِّينَ, and we rained upon them stones of baked clay. To show how angry Allah Tabaraka wa Ta'ala was. And it has been mentioned that besides the pigs and besides the monkeys,

angle to tackle this issue, but to say that those statistics must shock us. But then what should be our reaction? What should be our reaction? Our reaction should not be the reaction of those who don't believe in Allah, those who don't believe in the Day of Judgment, those who don't believe in being accountable before Allah on the Day of Judgment, those who do not believe in Jannat and Jahannam, those who believe that this world has been created for enjoyment, fun, pleasure, entertainment, and when you die you turn to dust. So our reaction should not be that same reaction, otherwise we have gained nothing. Because Nabi alayhi salatu wasalam has mentioned so clearly, we will take both issues together, whether it is zina or whether it is sodomy, that Allah tabaraka wa ta'ala and Nabi alayhi salatu wasalam in the ahadith have condemned it very, very severely. So much so that in the Bani Israel, Hazrat Musa alayhi salatu wasalam was going with his people, and there were hundreds of thousands of people, or thousands of people, and just one person committed zina in that army, and 70,000 people died on that day. 70,000 people, Allah Ta'ala wiped them out just for the sin of one person. Nabi alayhi salatu wasalam said that when people will indulge, I cannot go into the details of that entire hadith, but one part of that hadith is that when people will indulge in immoral life, that means they will commit zina, they will commit adultery, then Allah tabaraka wa ta'ala will cause such diseases to spread in that community which their forefathers did not even hear of. And after spending, you see all around the world, that after spending billions of dollars in research, finding a vaccine for some kind of disease which is related to a promiscuous lifestyle, immediately there will be another disease surfacing. The moment they will find some cure to AIDS, you will find another disease. And it will carry on like that. And lives will become miserable. But the sad part of the whole thing is that not only those who are indulging in such a kind of lifestyle are being affected, but individuals who are absolutely innocent of this kind of crime, they too are becoming affected because of blood transfusion and other related matters. So therefore we cannot just label every person who has got AIDS as being a person that should be stoned to death. We should sympathize with those people who have been affected indirectly. But those who are indulging in this crime, if you have to look at all the teachings of the Imams, everyone says that they should be put to death. There is no question of doubt about that as being put to death. But there are differences of opinion as to how they should be put to death. It is stated in the hadith that Hazrat Abu Bakr Siddiq radiallahu ta'ala an and Hazrat Ali radiallahu ta'ala an and one, two other sahabas during the door of Khilafat, they said burn them up. Some imams say that take them to a very high building. Those who commit sodomy, take them to a high building and throw them from there. And after that still throw stones on them. To follow the Quranic verse which says that this is what Allah tabaraka wa ta'ala did to them. So therefore take them there, throw them, and then throw stones on them. And for zina also we know that what punishment Allah ta'ala has given in the Quran Sharif. So this is a scourge, this is a sickness, this is a disease of our society. We all understand and we all know fully well what are the implications of this promiscuous lifestyles. Everybody knows. We read every day and we hear every day. But then what do we do about it? The Quran Sharif says, وَلَا تَقْرَبُ الزِّنَا. Don't go close to zina. It reminds me that Shab-e Barat is tonight, inshallah. And one of the group of people or categories of people whom Allah Ta'ala does not forgive even in the night of Barat, such a blessed and Mubarak night, are those people who are indulging in adultery or fornication. And they are not making tawbah from it. Then even this blessed night, Allah Tabaraka wa Ta'ala does not forgive them. In this verse Allah Ta'ala says that do not go close to zina. Now all those who are screaming at the top of their voices, that look at the statistics of AIDS, if you have to look at their lifestyles, they are going not only close to zina but actually committing zina. So then how are they going to stay away from this sickness? But then as I mentioned earlier, that there are so many innocent women who are being affected because of their husband's promiscuous lifestyles. Brothers, therefore, we have to look at

This verse that Allah Ta'ala says, do not go close to zina. Meaning that all those things which will lead you to zina, stay far, far away from it. I'm talking in general terms, that even those doctors who are very, very vociferous and very, very actively fighting against this AIDS disease, and those doctors who are in medical associations, which are Islamic medical associations, whether of our country, of America, of other parts of the world, how careful they must be if this is their conviction. Because we have many, many cases. In the masjid, what can we say? Even take the business people, take those in other professions, so much so that even ulama and muftis and qaris who are teaching, they are all exposed to this temptation. And if they don't have taqwa and the fear of Allah tabaraka wa ta'ala at heart, then they will also become victims. So those who are going to be in seclusion with their secretaries, or with those young female ladies in their offices behind closed doors, whether that person is a doctor or is a mufti sahab or a qari sahab or anybody else, but if they're used to this temptation, and if they don't have taqwa and the fear of Allah tabaraka wa ta'ala at heart, then they will also become victims. So those who are going to be in seclusion with their secretaries, or with those young female ladies in their offices behind closed doors, whether that person is a doctor or is a mufti sahab or a qari sahab or anybody else, but if there's going to be this seclusion, then shaitan says that even if Hassan Basri and Rabia Basriya have to be alone in a room where there's no third person, and there's seclusion, there's privacy, then I will mislead them too. So if Rabia Basriya and Hassan Basri, Rahmatullah Alayh, if shaitan says that I can waylay them too, if they become alone, then who are you and I to claim that our taqwa is of that level, that shaitan cannot mislead us? But yet when it comes to the employment of a receptionist, when it comes to the employment of a bookkeeper, when it comes to the employment of an accountant, when it comes to the employment of any person in the business, then at that time the first thought of ours that goes to, or laborers, or for work in any part of our industry and factory, then our first thought goes to beautiful women. Why? Because they will save us salaries. We will save on salaries. But how many youth, their iman got completely wiped out? We are not saying that it is totally haram. We are not saying that it is totally haram to employ them in certain departments. What I am saying is this, that those who go by the book of modern economics, so then this is the end result. I have had fathers coming to me and complaining that my son, who was working in the factory or working in a certain department, now suddenly he has fallen in love with this non-Muslim woman and he wants to marry her. What must I do? Not one, many, many cases. Now who is it that provides these avenues for them? So what I am trying to get at is this, that Shariat has given us a beautiful way of life. And if we are going to protect ourselves from going close to zina, then Allah tabaraka wa ta'ala will protect us from zina and it will give us peace of mind. My Shaykh Hazrat Maulana Hakim Muhammad Akhtar Sahib Damat Barakatum, he says one doctor, he came to Hazrat Maulana Shah Abdul Ghani Sahib Rahmatullah Alayhi and he said, Hazrat, raat bhar neend nahi aati aur ek alam e istiraab tari hai. I cannot sleep whole night and I'm restless whole night. I'm so deeply in love with this woman, do something. Because she doesn't want to marry me, and I want her. So this is the end result of these promiscuous relationships. Diseases, sicknesses, restlessness, anxiety, worries, pressure, depression, and sometimes murder, suicide, killings. All these things happen, not just AIDS. So therefore, whilst we are concerned that AIDS is an epidemic and it is spreading and it will spread, because there is no banning at all of porn literature, of porn magazines, of porn films, of prostitute quarters and of all the other filth. There will be no banning. It will be all open, and especially in these days of holidays, our youth who are already in most of these places, because

schools are closed. So at such a time, the fathers just telling them about AIDS is not going to help. The fathers will have to show a serious concern that they themselves will first have to come to the masjid, come to good programs, send the youth out in the jamaat in the holidays, or send them into the company of the saliheen, of the ahlullah, or send them into other good company, or make sure that their friends are not those who are taking them to the drugs, drink, gambling and wine and women. If we are not going to show that concern, then tomorrow we will have ourselves to blame. Just yesterday a father came to me and he says, for the past 2-3 weeks now my son, he's lost complete interest and it is exam time. It was exam time and he just lost complete interest, he doesn't want to do anything. He just wants to, he's like in a shell. And we do not know what has happened to him. There are many cases of this kind, but this one, just recent one. So I checked this young person, I spoke to him and asked, and I saw that there's nothing that has really happened to him. There's no jadu, no jinn, nothing at all. So I asked the father to please excuse me and I want to talk to this child. A 19-20-year-old youth. Speaking to him, he said, I went to one conference and there I met up with this girl. And from that time, I just want this girl. But my parents say that no, she is from a different language background and I'm still studying and I'm doing this and that, so therefore I cannot marry her. So that is why I'm going into this shell. So this is the end result. Depression, worries, anxiety, restlessness, no sleep. So brothers, this night of Shab-e-Barat, inshallah, tonight we will be discussing these aspects, if Allah Ta'ala wills. But Nabi alayhi salatu wasalam in the hadith, how many places he has warned. Therefore that hadith, which I mentioned in my majlis also, and probably one of the Jummas also, in which Nabi alayhi salatu wasalam said, that you guarantee me 6 things, I will guarantee you Allah will give you Jannah. That not just namaz, Nabi alayhi salatu wasalam didn't say make namaz 5 times a day and give zakat and fast and go for hajj. That every Muslim has to do, it's farz. If he doesn't do it, there's no question of him being a Muslim. Nabi alayhi salatu wasalam said, Usduqu iza haddastum, when you speak the truth. Wa awfu iza wa'adtum, and when you promise, fulfill your promise. Wa addu iza utumintum, and when you are entrusted with something, then do not betray the trust. And then what does he say? Wa ghuddu absarakum, and lower your gazes. In business and in other work sometimes, if there is no other way out, then you have to talk to those ladies who are ghair mahrams. Then it must be just as how when you are driving, you are just passing through, but you do not look at them very carefully from head to toe, what they look like. Otherwise they will say in businesses, if we are going to lower our gazes, they're going to raid our whole business. So therefore we say that don't become so Sufis up there that you lower your gaze and do business, because they are, but they still have that khawf of Allah, that Allah is watching me, Allah knows what thoughts are going on in my mind. And those who say that we've got park nazar, Nabi alayhi salatu wasalam told Hazrat Ali radiallahu ta'ala that, O Ali, your first sight is maaf. The second one is against you, so lower your gaze. So Hazrat Ali radiallahu ta'ala, his nazar was napak, na'uzu billah. All the sahaba kiram, their nazars were napak. So we must not think our taqwa is greater than them. So Rasulullah Paak sallallahu alayhi wasalam says that lower your gazes. And then immediately after lowering the gazes, he says, وَحْفَزُوا فُرُوجَكُمْ, and protect your private parts. That means do not commit zina. It shows that this gaze will lead to zina. Now that person who is working next to that young girl who is scantily dressed in his business, in his factory, in his industry, then can that person protect his gaze for that 8 hours or 10 hours? Then if those wives are not going to complain, then what else is going to happen? So he says, وَحْفَزُوا فُرُوجَكُمْ, and then withhold your hands, the sixth thing, withhold your hands from any kind of injustice. So brothers, the night of Barat is here. This epidemic, whether it is an AIDS awareness week or an AIDS awareness month or year, as far as we Muslims are concerned, that we must be conscious of this all our lives, that we must not go close to anything that will lead us to zina. Music, cinemas, discos, porn movies, filthy literature, filthy novels, all these things encourage a person and it takes the person to zina. So let us once and for all make tawbah from it.
And if we are working in such conditions, then quickly make tawbah and find a way out. Find a way out. If not, then it is useless just shouting at the top of our voices that it is an AIDS awareness week and we must be careful. May Allah tabaraka wa ta'ala give us the tawfiq, especially in this night of Barat, to make sincere tawbah from all our sins and turn towards Him and beg of Him to change our whole lifestyles so that we may get peace, happiness, sukoon and satisfaction. Inshallah tonight the bayan will start at 7:45, but because of parking problem and other problems here that we experience, I would request you to try and come a little early, and at 7:30 inshallah we will start with Durud Salam. But the talk will inshallah start at 7:45. May Allah tabaraka wa ta'ala forgive each and every one of us and bless us with the best.

of Madina Sharif, the evening of Madina Sharif. Blessed be your stay there in Madina Sharif. Nahmaduhu wa nusalli ala rasulihil kareem amma ba'd. We were discussing this Naat Sharif the other night also. That in Durban, if we have to get up in the morning, what do we hear of? Hijackings, murders, killings, looting, raping, arson. Nothing else. And the evening also, if you have to read a newspaper, if you have to listen to news on the radio station, or those who watch on TV, or those who get news through the internet, again, what do you hear? Nothing. Wars, murders, killings, rape, looting, hijackings, stealing, crime. And the people who get up in Madina Sharif, they hear first thing the azan of Madina Sharif, early part of the morning, the azan of Tahajjud they hear. And not one disbelieving person in the whole of Madina Sharif. Not one. So no matter how loud that azan, there is no problem also. Because it's only believers there. But that azan echoes throughout Madina Sharif. So the morning you get up, now you're looking at the beautiful atmosphere of Madina Sharif. People are going towards the masjid for tahajjud salat. Afterwards will be the fajr salat azan. And people are going towards Masjid an-Nabawi alayhi salatu wassalam. Then every area there, it is mubarak, it is blessed. The mubarak feet of Nabi alayhi salatu wassalam walked on that mubarak land. Nabi alayhi salatu wassalam's companions, the deputations that came to meet Nabi alayhi salatu wassalam, the masjid of Nabi alayhi salatu wassalam, the Riyazul Jannah, Ma baina bayti wa mimbari rawzatum min Riyazil Jannah, between my house and my mimbar, garden from the gardens of paradise. Where can we get that in Durban or America or Paris or London or any other part of the world, no matter what the tourists may say about those cities and what they may say about those countries. You can get everything everywhere. But you will never, never, never get Rasul-e Pak sallallahu alayhi wa sallam's resting place anywhere else but Madina Sharif. Masjid-e-Nabawi alayhi salatu wa salam is unique. There you can take qasam and say that my beloved Nabi alayhi salatu wa salam, this is his resting place. There is no doubt about it. And then all the virtues of Madina Sharif. So, ye subh Madina, ye sham Madina, mubarak tujhe ye qiyam Madina. So, Madina Sharif is not to be visited like some place that we visit as tourists. These days, this is what happens, that we go as tourists, we read some salam there, we make some namaz there, but once we come out of the masjid, then it's the same atmosphere in our hotels as we have in South Africa, or sometimes even worse. So, Mubarak tujhe ye qiyam-e-Madina. Here you go.

people get drunk with the liquor, with the wine, with the brandies. They get intoxicated. And in that intoxication, they do such kind of actions that even the animals don't do such kind of actions. Shaitan also feels ashamed. They cannot even differentiate between their mothers and wives, or daughters and wives. And then they behave worse than janavars, worse than animals. What do those people know? What kind of intoxication does the true lover of Rasul-e-Pak sallallahu alayhi wa sallam get when he is in Madina Sharif? When he is standing before the Rosa Mubarak of Rasulullah sallallahu alayhi wa sallam and saying from the depths of his heart, As-salatu was-salamu alayka ya Rasulullah. As-salatu was-salamu alayka ya Habiballah. As-salatu was-salamu alayka ya khayr khalqillah. What kind of ecstasy, what kind of joy, what kind of kayfiyat overcomes him, what kind of intoxication overtakes him. What do these people know of the world? They only know the intoxication of wine and brandy and alcohol, which takes them to the latrine all the time, nothing else.

every step that you take in Madina Sharif, the person must be conscious of the fact that he is in Madina Sharif. The respect of that Mubarak land, the person must not lose sight of. It is permissible to eat, to drink, a little bit of joke and laughter also is permissible. We don't say there the person must be gloomy and sulky the whole day. Nabi alayhi salatu wasalam and his companions, they lived a perfectly balanced life, normal life. There was no extremism. The sahabas got married, they joked with their wives, with their children, with their friends. And they did jihad also, they did khidmat of deen also, they made tilawat of the Quran Sharif also, they did everything. There was no extremism. But they were conscious of the fact that Allah tabaraka wa ta'ala is watching every move and every action. So the person is in Madina Sharif, city of the beloved of Allah tabaraka wa ta'ala. Allah tabaraka wa ta'ala sometimes overlooks our violation of his rights. But when it comes to the violation of Rasulullah Pak sallallahu alayhi wa sallam's rights, the respect and the dignity that he should be given, then Allah tabaraka wa ta'ala takes intiqam, this revenge. Allah ta'ala's anger knows no limits at that time. Adab in Madina Sharif is extremely important. What do we do? And in Madina Sharif also, we get those same vices and evils perpetrated by our brothers and sisters, what they do out in the outside world. I have mentioned many times certain incidents, and the one that again comes to mind is where the person had a dream and he asked me to interpret the dream for him. Most of our dreams is nothing but what we look at during the day, what with our thoughts are during the day. We keep on hearing about hijacking, murders and killing, so we dream of that. If a barber dreams that he is giving haircut, so there's nothing unusual. What else is he going to dream of? So most of our dreams don't have any interpretation or meaning. Sometimes a person has got terrible constipation, so he gets very bad dreams. One person asked for interpretation of his dream, but I realized that that was due to some sickness or illness that he was going through. So I asked him, "You're not suffering from any kind of sickness or illness?" He said, "Yes, I got very bad constipation." I said, "Then your dream, the interpretation is that you must take laxative." So this person, he says, in Madina Sharif, he had a certain dream. But when he related the dream, I said, "Bhai, you sure you won't get offended or embarrassed if I have to interpret your dream?" He said, "No, why else am I asking?" He didn't know what was going to be the interpretation. I said, "My gut feeling is that you have committed zina in Madina Sharif." And he admitted that that is true. The mother was gone to the Haram Sharif, left the daughter alone, young daughter, in the hotel room. And this person from South Africa, they were already in touch with each other. And they were involved in a kind of a relationship. So they continued with that in Madina Sharif. Inna lillah wa inna ilayhi raji'un. So har ek qadam par ho madde nazar ihtiram Madina. We are in Madina Sharif. Where the Jibreel alayhi salatu wasalam used to come down. So many ayat of the Quran Sharif were revealed in Madina Sharif, from where Islam spread.

happiness itself gives such enjoyment. It is like someone has already put some toffee in the person's mouth, or some gulab jamun in the mouth. Just Medina, there's a mention of the name Medina Sharif. It seems like some sweetness comes into the mouth and into the heart. That name itself, Medina, Medina. Bada lutfa deta hai name Medina. If somebody has to say, Khauteng, Khauteng, Khauteng, does it bring any sweetness in the heart? Kazulu, Kazulu. There's no sweetness in it. Medina Sharif. Where can we really describe the virtues of Medina Sharif? Read the Fazail of Medina Sharif. But even if we cannot make it there, Allah Tabaraka wa Ta'ala is very, very just, very fair, very merciful, very kind, very generous. It is the month of Rabiul Awwal, that's why we are having this Naat Sharif in the Majlis. Otherwise we normally have it on a Thursday. So if we are far, far away, thousands of miles away, but if we are obeying Nabi alayhi salatu wasalam, we are making ittiba of Rasulullah sallallahu alayhi wasalam, we are following his teachings, then we are there in Medina Sharif. Physically we may not be there, but we are with Nabi alayhi salatu wasalam. But if we are physically there, but neither is our outward appearance like that which pleases Nabi alayhi salatu wasalam, and nor is our heart in that condition that would please Nabi alayhi salatu wasalam, nor our actions like that which would please Nabi alayhi salatu wasalam, then you are in Medina Sharif, but you're not there. The person is right there, the Roza Mubarak sometimes, but he is not there. He is not pleasing Nabi alayhi salatu wasalam.

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Will mankind find sukoon? Not only the Muslim, even those who are not believers, if they have to practice upon the teachings of Rasul-e-Pak sallallahu alayhi wa sallam without even believing, to some extent in this world they too will enjoy some kind of happiness. For example, Nabi alayhi salatu wasalam's teachings with regards to the rights of people. Now if a person fulfills those rights, then even if he is not a believer, he will find some kind of happiness in his life, in this world. His teachings with regards to business etiquettes, honesty, truthfulness. Now if every person, even though he may not be a Muslim, but if he has to apply those teachings of Nabi alayhi salatu wasalam with regards to business etiquette, that person in this world, he will enjoy some kind of peace. A little bit. Allah Ta'ala will give them the crime, with regards to crime and everything. Even though they may not believe, but they will still enjoy some kind of happiness. With the blessings of those Muslims, they too will get it. And if it's a Muslim and he is practicing, then he will get definitely sukoon-e-dil. Then he will enjoy sukoon-e-dil in this world too, in the akhirat too, Allah Ta'ala will give him. In the Nizam of Medina is only that peace and sukoon, nowhere else. The more we distance ourselves from that, the more there will be problems, the more there will be difficulties, the more there will be hardships. There will be no happiness. Adversity will then become the rule of the day. Everywhere there's nothing but complaints, complaints, what else? Because we are far away from those beautiful teachings of Rasul-e-Pak sallallahu alayhi wa sallam. In our homes, if we apply it, we'll have peace between husband and wife. If parents and children apply the teachings of Nabi alayhi salatu wasalam in their lives, there'll be peace and happiness between parents and children. If brothers and sisters and family members apply it, there'll be peace and happiness and unity between family members. Sukoon-e-jahan tum kahan dhoondate ho? Sukoon-e-jahan hai nizam-e-madina. Not just lip service. Lip service is easy. I can give a very beautiful bayan on Nabi alayhi salatu wasalam seerah. Is that sufficient? It won't bring peace and happiness in my life. We have to practice upon it. Nizam-e-Madina Sharif, we have to practice upon that. We won't find it where it is not. That example of that person searching under the lamppost outside where there was very bright light. So somebody asked him, what are you searching for? He said, one coin that I dropped. I'm searching for that. But I can't find it. He said, where did you drop it? He said, inside the house. So if you dropped it inside the house, why are you searching outside here? He said, because the light is on here. There's brightness here. So that's why I'm searching here. Now will you ever find it there? If it's dark there, then take a torch and go inside there. Take some candle and go. Take some light and go inside. You'll find it there. Bring light into the heart, then we'll find it. Remove the darkness from the heart. Our hearts have become dark. We have lost that sukoon-e-dil. We have lost that treasure of a Muslim. That contact and ta'alluq ma'allah and that love and ishq of Rasul-e-Pak sallallahu alayhi wa sallam, all those things we have lost. As a result, it has become dark in the heart. So now bring in some light into the heart, bring a torch into the heart of iman, yaqeen, etc. Bring it inside. Then you see how after that you will find that sukoon. Let's read the last one, couplet now.

وآزاد أخطر غمير دو جہاں سے. The worries of both worlds, if you want freedom from that, then become the slave of Nizam-e-Madina. We say that the slaves must be freed. Freedom the person gets when he is released, no chains are tying him, then he is free. He is not bound, he is not tied, he is not in the prison, then we say now he is free. But if we want freedom from the gham and the grief and the sorrow of both worlds, in other words, if we want a life of happiness, sukoon, peace, so then we must become the slaves. Ho jaye dil se ghulam Madina. Become the ghulam, become the slave of Allah and His Rasul sallallahu alayhi wa sallam, then we will find true freedom. In other words, we must make dua that Ya Allah tie us up very, very strongly and firmly in the chains of your muhabbat and the muhabbat of Rasulullah sallallahu alayhi wa sallam. In the love of Allah and His Rasul sallallahu alayhi wa sallam, we must be tied. And the more we are tied and chained, the more we will get freedom. It's completely opposite. And there are many things that work in that manner. What do we do with the seed? We put the seed into the ground. And then we throw sand over it. So what should have been the natural reaction? That would have been the end of the seed. When do you bury a person? After he is dead. But take a live person and bury him. Then there will be a charge of murder. So when the person is dead, then we say, now there's no life in him, so bury him. So that's what we do. The seed we bury, but Allah tabaraka wa ta'ala causes from that same seed a huge tree to grow. And thousands of mangoes for years and years the person gets. So here also, if he's going to tie himself very, very strongly and firmly in the chains of Sharia, we have to tie ourselves. If we want freedom of the kind that the others are talking about, where there must be no restriction of any kind, whether it's discos, cinemas, rave clubs, porn sites, filthy novels, filthy movies, adultery, fornication, and every other kind of thing that you can think of. The person must have freedom to indulge. Nobody must tell him anything. He has his constitutional right. He has his constitutional right. The children will just now have constitutional right to boot their parents too. They are already there now. The victims don't have much rights. The perpetrators of the crime have more rights. So that is the constitution of this world. Everything is legalized. So we have to tie ourselves firmly. When it comes to the laws of the government, how many laws we accept even though we are not happy with those laws. And yet they are not even beneficial to us. They are harmful. If you have to look at the laws of the government, how many of them are harmful? Look at the wastage of taxpayers' monies on the type of bashes that they have and the corruption and everything else. And yet they are taxing and taxing and taxing until death. I said, two things are the most certain of all things in this world. One is death and the other one is tax. Most certain. Those two things, there's no doubt about it. So there are so many laws we accept of the government, yet they are not even beneficial to us. But we accept it because of the fear of fines and prison. That's all. So those who say that mustn't even talk about Jahannam and Akhirat and accountability and Sharia has got so many laws, if we accept all the laws of the government, and some of them don't even make sense to us, but we accept it. The person is exceeding the speed limit by 10 kilometers an hour on an open stretch and highway and he's fined. So now therefore he drives carefully and he accepts those laws and regulations, even though they are harmful to him and to his pocket. But when it comes to the laws of Sharia, every law is of benefit to the believer, of great benefit. Wallah, you look at any angle, from any angle if you look at Sharia, it is beautiful. It is like the full moon shining in its splendor.
Everything has got nothing but beauty. It is our weakness that we do not see the beauty in it. We have discarded Sharia. Suddenly that example came again, and when we were taking a walk once in the Mitchell Park, then there, and after a long time this example is coming again to mind, so there was one notice, and I think up till now it's there, that no dogs allowed except on leash. No dogs except on leash. Why is the dog not allowed there except on leash? Because the dog's mizaj, its nature, its temperament is this, that the dog will bark here, it will urinate there, it will pass feces there, and if children are having some picnic, it might even go and bite them or eat their meat and braai. So that is the nature of the dog. It will damage the flowers, it will do this, it will do that. So that's why they say put one nice band round the neck and hold it tight and then walk past. So in the same way, we must put the chain or the leash of Sharia around our necks. The chain or leash of Sharia around our necks, around our hearts. Put the leash on nafs and shaitan. Tie ourselves with the leash. After that, when you have disciplined ourselves, then we go to the bazaars, we go to the shops, we go to the aeroplanes, we fly in the aeroplanes, we go to the airports, we go anywhere, but because we've got the leash of Sharia, so therefore it's not going to cause us any harm. Then we can take this dog of nafs and go through anywhere. Otherwise it's going to bite. It's going to cast evil glances here, it's going to steal somebody's money there, is going to damage somebody's property, going to curse someone, swear someone, take false oath and qasam, do fraudulent dealings, take loans and don't pay. The person will do lots of things if he hasn't got the leash of Sharia, if he hasn't tied it. So if you want azad, if you want to become azad, freedom, if you really want true freedom, so then the best way to get true freedom is to become a slave of Allah and His Rasul sallallahu alayhi wa sallam. In the next 15 minutes now of the hour that we have left, or 20 minutes, we will continue with two or three hadith sharifs from the Al-Ihtidal, from the Kitab Al-Ihtidal. We were discussing the causes of earthquakes, the causes of gale force winds, flood waters, murders, killings, wars, all these things, deaths in a large scale. So what does Allah in His Nabi alayhi salatu wasalam say with regards to all these type of things that are happening? We discussed many ahadith of Nabi alayhi salatu wasalam over the past few weeks. Nabi alayhi salatu wasalam says, Meri ummat khair aur balai par rahegi jab tak ke unme harami bachcho ki kasrat na ho. اور جب ان کی کثرت ہوگی تو اللہ تعالیٰ اس امت کو ایک عام عذاب میں مبتلا فرما دیں گے. My ummat will enjoy khair and goodness until there will be no increase of illegitimate children in the ummat. When we'll have lots of illegitimate children, in other words, zina will increase in the ummat. So then Allah تبارک و تعالیٰ's عذاب will be very very عام, common. It will engulf everybody. After that, everybody will get caught up. And we can see how at present, no matter how much scientific knowledge they have, but they have failed to come up with a real solution to the problem of AIDS. And by the time they will get a solution, then there will be some other sicknesses that will surface. And they will go on like that. It is Allah tabaraka wa ta'ala's azab. But we must again be careful. There are many innocent children, women, and even men, and many, many doctors also, who get accidentally injured or caught up in this sickness. The doctor is given an injection and the needle pricks his own hand, and the person can get AIDS. Now, that we are not talking about those people, but those who are visiting the prostitutes and indulging in zina.
and there's an increase in this illegitimate children, then this is what we must expect. Allah tabaraka wa ta'ala's am azab. Then Nabi alayhi salatu wa salam has mentioned one incident in the time of Hazrat Musa alayhi salatu wa salam. Hazrat Musa alayhi salatu wa salam's time, the Bani Israel suffered from a very, very severe drought, severe famine. For 3 days, and there was no rain at all. So for 3 days, Hazrat Musa alayhi salatu wa salam took his people and went outside to make dua, Salatul Istisqa. Now who is leading the congregation? A Nabi of Allah tabaraka wa ta'ala. He is leading the congregation. And they are turning towards Allah tabaraka wa ta'ala and they are begging. On the third day, when still no rain came, then Hazrat Musa alayhi salatu wasalam was informed that no rain will come because there is one person in your ummah that is carrying tales, making people fight, and because of that, Allah tabaraka wa ta'ala is holding back the rain. Now can we just imagine? There's one person in that whole congregation and he is carrying tales and making people fight. Lies from this side to that side, from that side to this side, and then he sits and watches World War III going on after that. People enjoy that kind of life, where they go and instigate this one, instigate that one, go and tell the mother-in-law, your daughter-in-law was saying this bad about you and that bad about you, and tell a whole lot of stories with plenty of mari masala, and then go and tell the daughter-in-law that your mother-in-law was saying that, I don't know where I got this witch in my house. Those kind of statements we hear. When that mother-in-law was looking for a daughter-in-law, that time she said that she's the most beautiful girl, and if she comes into my house, I will look after her and I will treat her as my daughter. And now she says, I got a witch in my house. Or sometimes the daughter-in-law says that. As someone said that when I was a mother-in-law, I didn't get a good daughter-in-law. When I was a daughter-in-law, I didn't get a good mother-in-law. And now when I became a mother-in-law, I didn't get a good daughter-in-law. So say both ways I lost. Neither I got a good mother-in-law, now when I'm a mother-in-law, I didn't get a good... But they don't see that way we are going wrong. The problem and weakness is in us, and we find the fault in everybody else. So those who carry tales and make people fight. Brothers and sisters, they make them fight. Parents and children, they make them fight. In the society, they make people fight. Now, this is a very, very evil trait, and Allah tabaraka wa ta'ala detests it so much because Allah ta'ala wants to see unity and happiness. So, because of this, now they were not getting rain. So, Hazrat Musa alayhi salatu wasalam said, Ya Allah, inform me then who is that person so that I can tell him that leave this congregation. So, Allah tabaraka wa ta'ala said, I'm telling you that the person is making chughli, is carrying tales, namima. That is why I am not sending down the rain. And now I must tell you who the person is. Is Allah Ta'ala in His wisdom. So the Musa alayhi salatu wasalam announced it, that this is the cause of the problem, why we are not getting rain. After a little while, heavy rain came. So the Musa alayhi salatu wasalam was very surprised. So Allah subhanahu wa ta'ala informed him that now the rain was sent because of that same person. Because when you announced it, he made sincere tawbah, deep-hearted tawbah. That, Ya Allah, because of me, because of my sins, look at the makhluk that is suffering. This is what we must look at, that our sins are causing a problem to the creation of Allah subhanahu wa ta'ala. Even animals are suffering because of our sins. So now this one person, he repented, deep repentance. And it was in his heart, he didn't even say anything. And that is what repentance and tawbah is. Allah tabaraka wa ta'ala changed the condition just upon his repentance and his sincere tawbah. Deep-hearted pain that the person experiences over some sin that he has committed in his life. He is ashamed, he does not brag about it, he does not advertise it. He does not go to the newspapers and say, come and photograph us in the rave club and in the disco and in the casino. And in this club and in that club, put our pictures in the newspapers. Let everybody see what we look like. The person is a Muslim, he's a believer.
accidental sin should be an accidental sin. Accidents are accidents. We don't purposely make accidents. Otherwise we won't call it an accident. A Muslim does not go out in search of sins. This is what we must understand. I've discussed this in detail in some other majlis. A Muslim does not go out in search of sins. An intelligent person of sound mind, he does not go out in search of an accident. If he's of sound mind, he's intelligent, then does he go outside and drive his car on the road, and if somebody asks him that, why are you driving on the road, say, because I want one truck to come and smash me. Then we'll say, now you go to the nearest asylum. Don't even go to a distant one. Your nuts are gone loose. Your car's nuts are okay, but the nuts in your head are gone loose. So the sincere tawbah, the person make deep-hearted tawbah. Allah tabaraka wa ta'ala's doors of acceptance are open for us any time, any part of the day or night. But He wants us to return to Him. How long are we going to continue in the path of sins? Gunehgari me kab tak umr kaatu, badal de mera rasta, dil badal de. Ya Allah, change the condition of my heart. How long am I going to walk in the path of sins? So the person made sincere tawbah, Allah Ta'ala sent down rain. What does it indicate? What is the lesson? It is not just to listen. This is not just to listen, it is to take a lesson. That no matter how far we may have gone, but returning to Allah Tabaraka wa Ta'ala and changing the direction of our lives, changing the qibla of our lives. One qibla is the qibla that we make our namaz, that is our qibla, we make this side namaz. Now if somebody makes namaz in that direction, it's not permissible. That namaz is not valid. So that is the qibla of namaz, direction of the Kaaba Sharif. But the qibla of our life is Rasulullah Pak sallallahu alayhi wa sallam. We have to watch him. How did he undertake all these different activities of life? And there's so much of flexibility within Sharia. And adapt, easy to adapt within the parameters of Sharia. The rich can live a happy life according to the commands of Allah and His Nabi alayhi salatu wasalam. The king in his palace can be a wali of Allah Ta'ala. The businessman in his business can be a wali of Allah Ta'ala. The poor person in his hut and in his shack, he can be a wali of Allah Ta'ala. The black can be a friend of Allah Ta'ala. The white can be a friend of Allah Ta'ala. Simple little teachings of Islam. Beautiful teachings. And such noor comes into the heart when the person makes amal on those teachings. That wherever he is, wherever the person goes, even the disbelievers for a little while, if they are around him, they too experience some kind of sukoon in their lives. So many people who accepted Islam, as Khaja Moinuddin Ajmeri Rahmatullah Ali, in that one safar of his, one journey of his, 90,000 of Hindus accepted Islam. So what was it? So Allah Tabaraka wa Ta'ala has kept the doors of Tawbah wide open. We know that we make Tawbah and we break our Tawbah. We make Tawbah and we break our Tawbah. But if the rights of people, then first of all start fulfilling those rights. And the rights of Allah Ta'ala, namaz, roza, zakat, whatever has been due, start fulfilling it. But if the person somehow slipped and went back to that sin, then we will say, then don't remain in the gutters. If the person slips on a banana peel and he falls and he goes in a gutter where dirty water is flowing, now he mustn't remain in that gutter. If he's a sensible person, in

quickly, rush to the bathroom, have a shower, change clothes, apply perfume, ithar, and smell fresh again. So in the same way, this person who has accidentally committed sin, he fell, he slipped. He went away to the casino, he went away to the disco, to the rave club, or he took some pull on the daha. One pull also, after that the person gets pulled. That's why they call it pull. Because one pull he takes, after that he's pulled by shaitan. Shaitan either pulls you or pushes you, one of the two. So on those doors, most of the offices where they have those doors, they have, when you are entering, they say push. Or they say pull. And then once on the other side, they say push. That's what we must do to shaitan. When he's trying to pull us, we must push him. So now the person must change. He must make tawbah, istighfar, apply the perfume of namaz, zikr, tilawat, ibadat, give some charity. Allah tabaraka wa ta'ala will forgive him. Don't lose hope. Never, never lose hope. Where are we going to go? Who is there for us besides our Allah? Siwaye tere koi tikana nahi hai ya Rab, jidhar bhi jao.

0: اسے غمِ جان و دل سناؤں، کسے میں زخمِ جگر دکھاؤں. My Allah, who is there for us besides you? We must never think that our sins have now become so much that Allah tabaraka wa ta'ala cannot forgive us. That is pride. The whole city's filth goes into the waters of the ocean. One wave of the ocean and the water of that ocean is pak. We make wuzu with the waters of the ocean. We make ghusl with the water of the ocean. We swim in the water of the ocean. The person believes that that water is pak. And yet we know that the pipelines are directed into the ocean. The ocean of maghfirat of Allah tabaraka wa ta'ala is so vast that if we turn towards Him and make sincere tawbah, the waves of maghfirat will make us park. If we are going to stand outside on the shore, full of dirt, filth on our bodies, najasat of all kinds, urine, stool, blood, pus, and then we address the ocean and we say, "Oh ocean, you are so clean and so park. If I have to dive into you, you too will become napak. You will become najas. You will become impure. Therefore, I don't wish to dive into you." Then the ocean will say, "You stupid, you foolish, you madman. Millions like you, I have made them park when they took a dive into my waters. Why are you standing outside? Take a plunge into my waters and see how I make you maaf and how I make you park and how I change your life. But take the plunge." And then if the person accidentally went back to that sin, then that beautiful share of Hazrat Khaja Sahib Rahmatullah Alayhi, and we conclude on that tonight. We are not able to go much further, but inshallah we'll continue.
1: جو ناکام ہوتا رہے عمر بھر بھی، بہرحال کوشش تو عاشق نہ چھوڑے.
0: But before that he says,
1: یہ کشتی تو ہے ان سے عمر بھر کی، کبھی تو دبا لے کبھی وہ دبا لے.
0: This wrestling match between yourself and shaitan and nafs, it will go on till your dying day. It's not going to leave you. Shaitan will not leave you until your last breath. He will try to take you away from Islam and from Deen and from Sharia. So sometimes Shaitan will overpower you. The person does not want to do a certain thing that is haram and forbidden, but he got overpowered. Temptation got the better of him. So now again he regrets, he's ashamed, he turns towards Allah Ta'ala. He doesn't go on and on. He gets rid of those asbab and those means which took him to those sins. If the person knows that it was the television in his home which took him to that sin again, so now he doesn't leave it there and go back to it every day and say, "Well, look, that's nafs and shaitan. Today it overpowered me."

0: tomorrow I will overpower him. He must get rid of that asbab, those means.
1: जो नाकाम होता रहे उम्र भर भी बहरहाल कोशिश तो आशिक न छोड़े। जो नाकाम होता रहे उम्र भर भी बहरहाल कोशिश तो आशिक न छोड़े। ये रिश्ता मोहब्बत का कायम ही रखे, जो 100 बार टूटे तो 100 बार जोड़े।
0: 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overpower him? Ye rishta muhabbat ka qaim hi rakhe, this attachment with Allah Ta'ala, this connection with Allah Ta'ala, don't let it snap, keep it joined. If it snaps even 100 times, then join it. How can a Muslim live without this connection with Allah and His Rasul Sallallahu Alaihi Wasallam? Then his life will be one of anxieties, worries, problems, fights, quarrels. Believe me, nothing else will he get in his life except anxieties, worries, problems, quarrels, and all other similar words that you can think of. And a little turn around, then even in the midst of thorns, how the flower blooms, this person will have problems all around, but still Allah tabaraka wa ta'ala will give him sukoon in his heart. The word sukoon itself, if you drag it, sukoon, the person can go off to sleep. If you pull it, you go off to sleep. So if the person got worries, he will go off to sleep. Allah will give him sukoon in his heart. May Allah Ta'ala bless me, bless you and the ummah with the best of dunya and akhirat. اللهم صل على سيدنا محمد وعلى آل سيدنا محمد وبارك وسلم يا أرحم الراحمين يا أرحم الراحمين يا أرحم الراحمين يا ربنا ظلمنا أنفسنا وإن لم تغفر لنا وترحمنا لنكونن من الخاسرين. My beloved Allah, my Rahim Allah, my Kareem Allah, most forgiving Allah, most compassionate, loving, caring, beautiful Allah. You want to give us the best of dunya and akhirat. Ya Allah, but we have become the friends of nafs and shaitan. Nafs and shaitan want to drag us down the gutters of shame and humiliation and disgrace and suffering. Nafs and shaitan want us to suffer anxieties, worries, problems and all kinds of harm. My beloved Allah, and you want to give us the best of both worlds. Ya Allah, tie us firmly, very, very strongly in the chains of your muhabbat and the love of Rasulullah sallallahu alaihi wasallam. My beloved Allah, forgive each and every one of us. We are ashamed of the sins that we have been committing day and night. Ya Allah, bless us all with the Nizam of Madina Sharif in our lives. Ya Allah, make us all your slaves and the slaves of Nabi alayhi salatu wasalam and the slaves of the deen of Islam and Sharia. My beloved Allah, change the direction of our lives. Forgive our major sins, minor sins, sins that we committed knowingly or unknowingly, in the light of day or darkness of nights. My beloved Allah, forgive the sins of our eyes, of our ears, of our tongues, of our hands and feet, of our heart and mind. It's just your tolerance, your compassion, your mercy, your generosity, your forgiveness that you did not seize us the moment we were committing sins. We were using your bounties, your ni'mats, your gifts to disobey you, my beloved Allah. Our parents did not give us eyes, our parents did not give us the power of speech, the faculty to hear. Our parents did not give us intelligence. Ya Allah, Everything was a gift of yours. We used all these bounties for your disobedience. Hum kitne namak haram hai. Teri kitni nafarmani kar rahe. But my Allah, who is there for us besides you? Tere siwa hamara koi sahara nahi. Tere siwa hamara koi sahara nahi. Tere siwa koi hamara nahi. There is no support for us besides your support. My Allah, become ours and make us yours. Become ours and make us yours. Bless us with the best of dunya and akhirat. Those who are sick and ailing, give them complete shifa from all ailments, sicknesses and diseases. My beloved Allah, we are spiritually sick, we are physically ill. Cure us from all ailments, sicknesses and diseases. Those who are in financial difficulties, bless them with plentiful of halal rizq and remove their problems. Those who are weak, give them strength. Those who are in anxieties, worries and depression, give them joy and happiness. Ya Allah, remove the difficulties, hardships and problems of the ummah. Those who have no children, bless them with pious children. Those whose children have gone onto drinks and drugs and gamble and wine and women, bring them back onto Sirat-e-Mustaqim. Ya Allah, when the time of our death comes, don't let the angel of death find us in a disco, cinema, theater, gambling den, watching some filthy movie or reading some filthy magazine. Ya Allah, we don't know when the angel of death will strike. When the time of our departure comes, take us to Madinah Tayyibah. At the Rosa Mubarak of my beloved Rasul sallallahu alayhi wasallam. With as-salatu was-salamu alayka ya Rasulallah. As-salatu was-salamu alayka ya Habiballah. As-salatu was-salamu alayka ya khayra khalqillah. Let our souls depart. Bless us with burial in Jannatul Baqi. Ya Allah, bless us barakat in our businesses, in our homes, in our life, in our time, in every ni'mat of yours. Unite the hearts of parents and children, husbands and wives in the ummat of Nabi alayhi salatu wasalam. Ya Allah, Rasulullah sallallahu alayhi wasallam, all his life he made du'as for us. Bless us with all the goodness that he asked for us. Bless the ummat with that goodness. And from all the mischief, corruption, fitnas that he asked for protection, protect us, our wives, our children, our families and the ummat of Nabi alayhi salatu wasalam. Ya Allah, you are well aware of the desires, the wishes, the aspirations, the good intentions that the individuals have in their hearts who have raised their hands before you this part of the night. Ya Allah, fulfill all their good wishes, good intentions, good desires. And you are well aware of the difficulties, the hardship, the problems, the sicknesses, the ailments, the pains, the suffering that individuals who have raised their hands before you are suffering. Ya Allah, remove their suffering, their pain, their hardship and difficulties. Rabbana taqabbal minna innaka antas samiul alim. 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
2: 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So I have no intention of giving another bayan. But there is an article which has been written by one of the alims in the Transvaal, and it is very relevant to everybody. And it is a problem which all of us are facing, whether it is in Durban, whether it is in Pietermaritzburg, or whether it is in Stanger, or any other place, from so many different places we are getting the same calls. The behavior of our young children, the behavior of our youth, and not only young children and youth, but even our adults, in this Mubarak month of Ramadan. So some incident took place there in Indonesia. He says there are certain sayings of our beloved Nabi sallallahu alaihi wasallam that do not seem to be realistic until and unless we witness his words played out in real life. One such hadith is the oft-quoted hadith, Allah Ta'ala has no use of a person's fasting who does not stay away from evil. The hadith of Nabi alayhi salatu wasalam, in which Rasulullah sallallahu alayhi wasalam says that مَنْ لَمْ يَدَعْ قَوْلَ الزُّورِ وَالْعَمَلَ بِهِ فَلَيْسَ لِلَّهِ حَاجَةٌ أَنْ يَدَعْ طَعَامَهُ وَشَرَابَهُ. The person who does not give up lies and acting upon such lies, that means evil actions, bad actions, bad deeds, he does not give that up, then Allah Ta'ala is not in need of him giving up his food and drink. How will that help Allah Ta'ala? Such a person's fasting produces nothing but hunger, and his devotion at night causes nothing but tiredness. Another hadith in which Nabi alayhi salatu wasalam says, رُبَّ صَائِمٍ لَيْسَ لَهُ مِنْ صِيَامِهِ إِلَّا الْجُوءِ وَرُبَّ قَائِمٍ لَيْسَ لَهُ مِنْ قَيَامِهِ إِلَّا السَّحْرِ. Many fasting people, they get nothing from their fasting except hunger and thirst. And staying awake at night, they get nothing except loss of sleep, because they haven't brought about a change and reformation, and they haven't brought about the spirit of fasting within them. They haven't stayed away from the haram, things which are haram all the time throughout the year. Allah Ta'ala says in the Quran Sharif that fasting has been prescribed upon you so that you may attain piety. It is the month of Ramadan in which we reveal the Quran, and a clear sign for guidance and judgment between right and wrong. The import of these verses are clear. Ramadan is the month in which our best characters are displayed, in which we harvest the virtues of our deeds. What we notice, however, is a complete reversal, if not anticlimax, of this. We are bound and tend to display the worst of our behavior. We seem to hook up with the most evil company and frequent the most filthy places. Far becoming friends of Allah Ta'ala, we are in fact coveting Shaitan and his army. What I am referring to, read the following eyewitness account of Zubair Lunat, who witnessed the behavior in Indonesia a few days ago. He states, all the years that I have been there, that is at the freeway plaza and select in extension 13, after Taraweeh of course, never have I witnessed such hooliganism as I witnessed this last Saturday night. There was some drag racing that was taking place there. He says, we racers do it professionally at the drag strip or track. These are the offsprings of Shaitan, with no respect and complete disregard for human life. Of course I'm talking about Muslims. Cars and guns are supposed to be kept in capable hands, and witnessing the happenings of the night, I would have been safer in the Wild West. Metro police, bottles were thrown at them. They retaliated by pulling out their firearms. Irresponsible drivers attempted to wheel spin in a populated area, where cars and people were but centimeters away. Girls wearing scarves, cloaks, were making out with guys not even in secluded areas, but in full view of everyone. Cars out of control, climbing curbs, crowds running for their lives. Islamic-clad youths playing sound systems, the stench of weed in the air, fights and vulgarity were the order of the night. If you managed to get a parking spot from the hundreds, if not more, cars that were there, you would be parked in by inconsiderate drivers who left their vehicles unattended. The crowd, or should I say the mob, was huge. My presence there only added to that crowd. I realized that my being there, I was actually encouraging this sort of activity. I left with my head hanging in shame, thinking that do parents know where their sons and daughters are this part of the night? Do they even care? Come on, it is a blessed and auspicious month, one that we are not guaranteed that we will see again. Therefore, I feel compelled to make some sort of attempt to rectify this, because I don't know. Then, as a member of the community, I will have to answer Allah Ta'ala about my doing. Ashamed as I was at the behavior of our youth, ashamed as this brother was at the behavior of the youth, this brother was even more ashamed for another reason. A person from the Hindu community who witnessed all the display of ignorance, hooliganism, traffic blocked for long periods of time due to obstruction, actually asked, "Is this a tradition of Ramadan?" What a crying shame! Is this blessed month when we should be begging for forgiveness and spending more time in tilawat and zikr, we portray hooliganism as part of our faith? With such a baneful projection of Islam, can we ever hope others to love Islam? Never mind entrance into the faith of Islam. Such incidents not only take place in Lanesia, but in many ND 9823. But it has also been witnessed in Azadville, in Pretoria, in Lodium and many, many other places. Last year, the Lodium police had to appeal to the community to control the youth who had also made hoax bomb calls to the police. On one occasion, they had caused such a din that the entire community around the Juma Masjid could not sleep until the time of Fajr. As these youngsters indulge in such depraved activities openly in this month of Ramadan with such regularity, it seems that outsiders are beginning to interpret such behavior as the after effects of fasting and the Quran. Is refraining from drinking and eating for several daylight hours so difficult? The fourth of pillar of Islam, it seems, is just that for many us, it offers a little change and a little bit of adjustment in our eating times. And then he goes on, and then he says that the first pot of blame lies squarely at the doorsteps of the parents, who make no time to teach their children right from wrong. The parents who convince themselves that they don't need to love their children as long as they give them a car as a gift. The parents who have not taught their children about the importance of performing the salah. Or the virtues of Ramadan. Parents who think nothing if the child kills someone, as the money will make up for it. Parents who have spoiled the children so rotten that these kids do not even know the value of life. So, my dear brothers, this is the state of our ummah. The presidents of countries, they now and again give a speech which they call State of the Nation Address. They give speeches which they call State of the Nation Address. This is state of the ummah. Everywhere it is the same complaint. And everybody is talking about finding a solution. But we are not prepared to just get rid of that poison first from the system. The poison which is causing all this problem, we don't want to get rid of that. What culture is this? If this is not TV culture, then what other culture is it? But we find it very painful to give up our evil habits. And it is reflecting on our children. Whatever they are doing, it is a reflection. In few cases, there may be some exceptions where the parents are trying their level best, but those children are still not obeying, or they are caught up in the other world. But in majority of the cases, the parents are unconcerned. Just go outside the schools, when the school bell rings, and see what is carrying on. But yet parents are just unconcerned where the daughters are, what they are doing, where they are going, who they are associating with. And in the same letter he mentioned that there were so many girls there. Now that part of the night, with the compliments of the parents, they are in those places. The reason why parents cannot say anything is because they are also in the wrong places. In many cases, the parents are quite happy and comfortable to get rid of the children, get them out of the way, because they also want to go to some other haram place. Now this is the state. How do we rectify this? There is no other solution except the Quranic solution and the solution that Nabi alayhi salatu wasalam gave for the Ummah. If we don't provide that solution, then no matter how much of sporting complexes we build and no matter how much of playing fields we establish, unfortunately the sound did not go through, carry through to the madrasa and over the transmitters, over the receivers. So we apologize for that, but what I am talking about is some incident that took place in Indonesia. There was such hooliganism that was displayed by our children, by our young boys and girls and even adults, that even the Hindus, the Christians and the non-Muslims were disgusted at the behavior of the Muslims. And especially in this Mubarak month of Ramadan, such kind of behavior, it was not befitting a Muslim. So I was discussing that, now I cannot repeat all that. If it has gone on to the tape, you can get the tape, I read out one letter. Nevertheless, so we proceed from there. Now, where were we? That's another question. The parents, we are talking about the parents, that the parents are unconcerned where their daughters are, where their sons are. And I was saying that most parents, they want to get the children out of the way. Because they themselves are young, and they themselves want to go and enjoy the evil pleasures. So the children must get away somewhere, so that they can go to the other haram places. The children must not see them where they are. So this type of complaints we are getting day and night. In our own area, last night, early part of the morning, some crackers. Now we would expect that it is Diwali time, so Hindus are bursting crackers. But it's our Muslim children. And what they say, that because some Hindus burst some firecrackers near the masjid, so therefore now we are disturbing them 1 o'clock in the morning. This is our mentality. So the solution to all these problems is no other solution except that which Nabi alayhi salatu wasalam in the Quran Sharif gives us. We will have to get rid first as parents from our lives and from our homes, and we will have to see what we can do to save our children from going to these type of places. We have to keep an eye, we have to find out where they are, we have to bring them to our masajid together, make sure that they are in the masjid. Immediately after namaz also, don't leave them to just go wherever they want to go with the friends. And those parents who allow their young daughters to go with friends, they are quite happy and comfortable that they are gone with their friends at night. Where they are gone, nobody knows. They will pitch up whenever they want to pitch up. So then who do we blame for it? So we don't want to get rid of those movies, those TVs, where they are taught and where they are educated and where the mind is conditioned to disobedience, to hooliganism, to drugs, to drink, to vices, to evils. That is what the people learn. What else do they learn from those film actors and actresses? And what else do they learn from those pictures and from those movies? That is that culture that has crept into our lives, into our homes. Now when we talk about that, you say it's very painful to get rid of that. We want our children to come right. We want all their character to change. We want the culture to change. We want them to be well-behaved, disciplined, modest, full of haya and shame. We want all that. But we will not get rid of those things which bring about a destruction of their morality and of their haya and of their shame. It is just like that example again, that a person went to a tattooist, person who makes a tattoo. I don't know whether they call him a tattooist, but we will call him a tattooist. So they went to a tattooist. And he says that I want the tattoo of a lion on my shoulder, on my back. So he said, yes, no problem. So he took the needle and he gave him a jab. With the first jab, this person screamed. And he said, what are you doing? He said, well, I'm beginning with the tail end of the lion. So he said, well, don't lions survive in the jungles without tails also? So leave that tail out, it's very painful. Is dum ne to meri dam nikal diya. Is dum ne to mera dam nikal diya. Chodo is dum ko. Bagher dum ke bhi to janwar rehte hai zinda. Chodo dum. Then he said, all right, then let's start somewhere else. So he started with the ear. Gave him another jab. He screamed again. He said, what's happening now? He said, starting with the ear. So he said, a lion doesn't have one ear. What difference does it make? Leave that ear out too. Then he went for the leg. So if he doesn't have one leg, what does it matter? So like that, wherever he gave him a jab, he screamed. Then he gave him another jab. He said, what are you doing now? He said, I'm making the stomach. He said, this lion on my back, you think he's going to eat food? You think it needs water? You're drawing on my back. What kind of person you are, causing me so much pain? This lion is not going to eat and drink, so what's the need for a stomach? So that tattooist, he threw the needle, gave him one punch, and he said that that kind of lion even my grandfather hasn't seen. Which doesn't have ears, doesn't have tail, doesn't have legs, doesn't have stomach. Who has seen an invisible lion that you can't see? It hasn't got anything. It's an example he gives. Jalaluddin Rumi Rahmatullah Ali. But what a beautiful lesson he takes from there. He says that is our condition. That we want Islam. But we want an Islam in which there is no namaz, there is no zakat, there is no fasting, there is no hajj, where it is permissible to indulge in adultery, in fornication, in music, I'm explaining to you, where it's permissible to indulge in everything. A kind of Islam in which there is no restriction of any kind. Because the moment we say that must make salat, we say it's very painful, 5 times a day must get up, must make salat. So that jab of that needle is very painful. You say, must give zakat. He said, I worked so hard and accumulated so much money and now I must give zakat. Very painful. Go for hajj. He said, I must leave my family and go for hajj. And I am used to the comforts of my house. And I must go and make hajj with those 2 million people. Very painful. He said, give up your TV and your movie and your wine and your women and your drugs and your other vices, say very painful. So what kind of Islam is that in everything which is very painful and we are going to leave it out? Then what kind of Islam will that be? So this letter was something that was relevant. We are all experiencing these problems. But if we are going to wait for some community to solve this problem, it's not going to solve. As individuals, we have to start from our homes. Our own children, see where they are going. Find out. And if somebody informs us that your child has misbehaved, your child has done this or done that, then don't lose our cool and take off with that person. One child was interfering with somebody's car last year in the parking lot. So the security, they caught this child, asked him his father's name and brought his father. And said, this is what he has been doing. See what he did to the hubcap here and what he did to the bonnet here. So what was the response of the father? But your car is insured. What are you worried about that? So your car is insured. So what are you worried? Let my son do what he is doing. As long as your car is insured. Or we will get a backup. The other day one person was telling me, he said his son had a problem with another young friend. The young boy. So he happened to just go there and see these two people having some kind of a problem. So he went away into the house. He says within seconds, within a few seconds, there were 20, 30 young boys, because this one person gave some cell message to all his gang. So backup, how we have police backup. Within seconds they come with all the vans. So his backup came away, 30, 40 of them, from where they pitched up that part of the night. Ah, my dear brothers, how long are we going to cry over all these things? Let us do something. Let us make the right effort. After that, if they don't change, then it's one of those things. But if we are not going to provide the right environment, the right, and give them the right education, and give them the right disciplining, and save them from those immoral places, then we are the ones who are going to suffer the consequences. May Allah Tabaraka wa Ta'ala give all hidayat. That's all. There was no intention of any waaz or bayan today. It was just this one point to bring across to you. That we are listening and listening and listening. Now let's make amal somewhere. This month of Ramadan is for a purification of our hearts and our souls. There's a lot of noor. There's a lot of noor there. We can take a billion qasams and say that there's a lot of noor in this Mubarak month. So much of it. Why is it that our hearts are not getting that shine? I will conclude on an example which has now become more or less a standard example for me. I was joking with my friends that I must make copyright of this example. Madina Sharif, if you go and you have to enter Madina Sharif, the Rosa, the Masjid of Nabi alayhi salatu wasalam, from the section where it is tiled, where there's marble on the floor, it shines so much, such a shine on it, that those frames, Allah, Muhammad, and those lights and those chandeliers, whatever is on top there, you see the total reflection in that floor tile. Total reflection. When you are walking, sometimes you feel a little concern that you are walking on Allah Muhammad. That's how it seems it goes, because you can see it as if it is right inside that tile. So whenever we enter there, I tell my friends who are with me, I said, always take a lesson from this. That what was this? This was stone. Those were stones. But when they were given such a polishing and such a shine, so all those lights which are on there, you see the reflection of that right inside those stones. As if that light is right inside and it's bright inside the stones. You go and see it. It appears exactly like that, as if it is inside. So I said there were stones, but when they shined it, polished it, this is what has happened, that now you're getting a total reflection. Our hearts, we come here, which are stones. We come with our hearts of stone. Sins upon sins upon sins we make, and then we come. So our hearts have become pitch black and they've got like stones, like rocks. But don't despair. Chisel it, sharpen it, clean it, polish it, shine it. Because there's so much of light here, the light of the angels of Allah Tabaraka wa Ta'ala with throng around the Rauza Aqdas Sallallahu Alaihi Wasallam. The light of the Masjid Nabawi Alayhi Salatu Wasalam. The light of Riyazul Jannah. The light of Rauza Aqdas Sallallahu Alaihi Wasallam. And that noor and light of Nabi Alayhi Salatu Wasalam himself. And the noor of that whole Masjid. There's so much of noor there. Why is it not reflecting into our hearts? Why is it that when we are leaving and going back, we are going with empty hearts? We have nothing inside. We go back with the same condition. Because we are not polishing that heart. Whilst we are there also, we are not polishing it. We are not making sincere tawbah from all our sins. So as a result, nothing is coming inside. We go back empty. So this month of Ramadan is just like that. That our hearts must receive that noor. Make a little effort and see how Allah Ta'ala will give it to us. May Allah Ta'ala bless me, bless you and the entire ummah with the tawfiq of amal. Wa akhiru da'wana alhamdulillahi rabbil alameen. 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O my beloved Allah, those hearts which you gave to us for your muhabbat, for your love, for the love of Rasulullah sallallahu alayhi wa sallam. O my Allah, through indulgence in sins and vices and evils, we have made our hearts into garbage bags. O my beloved Allah, our hearts have become like rocks and stones. We listen to the Quran Sharif. We listen to the Ahadith of Nabi alayhi salatu wasalam. We listen to so much of nasihat, so much of waaz, so much of bayans. But oh my beloved Allah, the condition of our heart does not seem to change. Ay Allah, humare dilo mein koi riqqat paida nahi hoti. Ay Allah, teri muhabbat nahi aati. Tere azab ka khauf nahi aata. Mere Allah, neither does your love seem to increase in our hearts after listening to so much of Quran Sharif, after listening to so much of hadiths of Nabi alayhi salatu wasalam, after listening to so much of waaz and nasihat. Oh my beloved Allah, neither does the love of yours seem to increase, nor the love of Rasulullah sallallahu alayhi wasallam. Oh my Allah, neither does the azab of qabr or the azab of jahannam or the azab of the akhirat, the fear of that, O Allah, does not seem to come into our hearts. Ey Allah, hum jaise hai waise hi. Ramzan Sharif ka mubarak mahina guzarta gaya. It kept on passing, the days went on going by. Ya Allah, the Mubarak days melting away like a block of ice on a sunny day until we entered the last 10 days and nights of Ramadan. My Allah, the 21st went, the 23rd went, still no change in our condition. Mere Allah, ab to hamara hal badal de. ہمارا حال بدل دے ہوا و حرص والا دل بدل دے میرا غفلت میں ڈوبا دل بدل دے ہوا و حرص والا دل بدل دے میرا غفلت میں ڈوبا دل بدل دے بدل دے دل کی دنیا دل بدل دے خدایا 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use for your disobedience oh my Allah we use your very gifts and bounties and ni'mats for your disobedience our sight for your disobedience, our hearing for your disobedience, our speech for your disobedience, our hands and feet for your disobedience, our heart and mind for your disobedience. But oh my Allah, you are forgiving. You dearly love forgiveness. Especially in this Mubarak month of Ramadan. Ya Allah, the rains of Rahmat are pouring. The rains of Rahmat are pouring, my Allah. We have got our buckets upside down. Ya Allah, if we have to keep our bucket upside down, no matter how much of rain pours, the bucket will never fill. Ya Allah, change the condition of our hearts. Make us receive the noor, the rahmat, the barakat of this Mubarak month. fill our hearts with your muhabbat. Fill our hearts with the muhabbat of Rasulullah sallallahu alayhi wa sallam. Ya Allah, clean and purify our hearts of malice, of greed, of pride, of arrogance, of envy, of jealousy, of evil passions and desires. Ya Allah, change the condition of our youth. Change the condition of our children. Ya Allah, this TV culture which has crept into their lives. Oh my Allah, we are to be blamed for it. Ey mere pyare Allah, what poor examples we are for the non-Muslim community. Ha my Allah, on the day of Qiyamah, if they have to catch our garment and say that it was your actions that didn't bring me into Islam, that prevented me from accepting the Mubarak Deen of Islam. I used to look at you as a Muslim and your behavior made me distance myself from Islam. Ha my Allah, what answer will we give? Allah, give us the realization. Change the condition of our lives. Forgive our major sins, minor sins, sins that we committed knowingly or unknowingly, sins that we committed in the light of day or darkness of nights, sins of the eyes, of the ears, of the tongues, of the hands and feet, of the heart and mind. Ya Allah, bless us with long life, so that we may accumulate the maximum amount of good deeds before we go. Put the love of good deeds into our hearts. Put the hatred of sins into our hearts. Mere pyare Allah, bless our children, our grandchildren, the entire ummah of Rasulullah sallallahu alaihi wasallam with long life, with good health, spiritual and physical. We are physically ill and we are spiritually ill. So many of our parents, brothers, sisters, children, grandchildren, Ya Allah, so many family members are sick, ailing. So many in the ummah of Rasulullah sallallahu alaihi wasallam are sick and ailing. Ya Allah, we know that in these days sometimes that sickness can be a rahmat, it can be a mercy in a disguised form. But we are extremely weak, Ya Allah, don't test us with sickness and disease. Change the sickness, change the rahmat of ill health to the rahmat of good health. Ya Allah, bless the entire ummah with good health. Cure them of all ailments, sicknesses and diseases. Bless them with complete shifa. Ya Allah, those who are in financial difficulties, give them plentiful of halal and remove the difficulties. Those who are in depression, give them joy and happiness. Oh my beloved Allah, bless us with the best of dunya and the best of akhirah. Ya Allah, the days which have gone, we cannot bring back a single second from those days. But the nights and days which are remaining, give us the tawfiq to make qadar of it. Ya Allah, give us the tawfiq to make qadar, to appreciate every second and every minute of it. Ya Allah, bless us with barakat in our homes, barakat in our businesses, barakat in our lives, barakat in our wealth, barakat in our properties. Ya Allah, protect our iman, our Islam, protect our amal. Ya Allah, protect all the bounties that you have blessed us with. Ya Allah, Rasul-e-Pak sallallahu alayhi wa sallam, all his life he made duas for us. All the goodness that he asked for us, bless us with that goodness. Bless our parents with that goodness. Bless the entire ummah with that goodness. And from all the mischief and corruption and fitnas that he asked for protection, O Allah, protect us and the entire ummah of Rasulullah sallallahu alayhi wa sallam. Have mercy, O my Allah, on the ummah of Nabi alayhi salatu wa salam. Forgive the ummah of Rasulullah sallallahu alayhi wa sallam. Ya Allah, all the good desires that are in the hearts of those who have raised their hands, fulfill all their good desires. Unki nek muradon ko pura kar de. 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Oh my beloved Allah, people are dying in different places and death is going to come over us also. There is no escape from death. There's going to be no warning signs, oh my Allah. We don't know when death will strike. Ya Allah, don't let the angel of death find us in a disco, in a rave club, watching some filthy movie, reading some porn magazine or filthy magazine, or popping drugs in our mouth. or in any kind of haram action. Ya Allah, when the time of our death comes, oh Allah, when the time of our death comes, take us to Madina Tayyiba. At the Rosa Mubarak of my beloved Rasul sallallahu alayhi wa sallam. Ah, by Allah, we know we are seeking something that we don't deserve, but we are seeking from you. You have given us everything without us deserving. Ya Allah, we are seeking from you. That at the Rosa Mubarak of my beloved Rasul sallallahu alayhi wa sallam, with as-salatu was-salamu alayka ya Rasulallah on our lips, our soul departs from our bodies. Hamari ruh jumti hui tere paas a jaye. Bless us with burial in Jannatul Baqi. Ya Allah, a small piece of ground. In that graveyard, where Sayyidina Usman radiallahu ta'ala, the wives of Rasulullah sallallahu alayhi wa sallam, the children of my beloved Rasul sallallahu alayhi wa sallam, and the great, great companions of my beloved Nabi alayhi salatu wa sallam are resting. Ya Allah, we are seeking that so that we may get forgiven. For we have no capital of good deeds to our credit. But if it is not muqaddar there, wherever it may be, Ya Allah, let it be in a state that you are pleased with us. Inna Allah wa malaikatahu yusalluna ala al-Nabi. 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
0: 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We're discussing this ayat yesterday. And we couldn't complete, and we can never complete a discussion of ayat of the Quran Sharif. We can just give some indicators, some hints, some gist, some meaning. Quran Sharif is the kalam of Allah Tabaraka wa Ta'ala. Who can do justice to its tafsir or its meaning and its explanation? Nevertheless, we are discussing about Allah Tabaraka wa Ta'ala being the one who gives kingdoms, he is the one who gives power, he is the one who takes away kingdoms, he is the one who takes away the power, he takes away the sovereignty, he is the one who gives respect and honor and dignity to whomsoever he pleases, and he is the one who snatches it away and takes it away and gives embarrassment and shame and disgrace and humiliation to whomsoever he pleases. I was explaining yesterday that this does not mean that Allah Tabaraka wa Ta'ala, na'uzu billah, has got no kind of plan, no wisdom. Na'uzu billah is just like a blind person. Or he does anything and everything, but without any direction. Even a sensible human being does not do anything without wisdom. So how can Allah Tabaraka wa Ta'ala, who is controlling the whole universe, just make any kind of decision, just give somebody disrespect, give somebody respect, snatch away somebody's kingdom, give somebody kingdom. Does not mean that. Allah Ta'ala has got a system And he has outlined and clearly explained that system in the Quran Sharif. If a person has to follow the Quran and Sunnah, if he has to be obedient to Allah Ta'ala and His Rasul Sallallahu Alaihi Wasallam, then Allah Tabaraka wa Ta'ala will give all what He has promised. وَأَنْتُمُ الْأَعْلَوْنَ إِن كُنْتُم مُؤْمِنِينَ. You will remain dominant. Allah Tabaraka wa Ta'ala will keep whom? The people who are true believers, Kamil Mu'min. Then Allah Ta'ala will give them dominance. So many ayat of the Quran Sharif, Allah Tabaraka wa Ta'ala has placed a condition that if you do this, then I will do that. So here too also we must understand, when Allah Ta'ala says that He gives kingdom, He takes away kingdom, He gives respect and He gives disgrace. Now you must have to understand it in that perspective. So we are talking about the qudrat and the power of Allah Tabaraka wa Ta'ala. إِنَّكَ عَلَىٰ كُلِّ شَيْءٍ قَدِيرٍ. Allah Ta'ala's qudrat and Allah Ta'ala's power is not like human beings having some kind of power and qudrat. The superpowers, they say, we've got power. But their power is whatever Allah Tabaraka wa Ta'ala gives to them. And that power is sometimes given to them as a punishment for the believers' misdeeds. Allah Ta'ala gives them power as a punishment for the misdeeds of the believers. They are made dominant over the believers because the believers have left the Quran and Sunnah in their lives. So Allah Tabaraka wa Ta'ala's system operates. They are not practicing on the Quran and Sunnah. Now we're not talking about some exception here and there or a small percentage in this country or that country. We are talking about the majority of the Muslim Ummah. And as far as the majority of the Muslim Ummah is concerned, then we can travel out in the world and see what is the condition. So Allah Tabaraka wa Ta'ala sometimes give these superpowers, so-called superpowers, some kind of power. But their power is all again in the hands of Allah Tabaraka wa Ta'ala. Whenever He wants, He can snatch it away. Because of their zulm and their injustice, when Allah Ta'ala gives them some power, then they start doing the same kind of injustice. They start oppressing, they start tyrannizing, they start bombarding the countries, innocent women, children, everybody's lives are taken away. They destroy the infrastructure or the buildings and properties of the innocent. Instead of fighting the war in the battlefield, they just go and throw their bombs anywhere they desire. Now all that injustice that they do, then Allah Ta'ala after that takes it away from them and gives it to somebody else. It carries on until the believers will rise. And they will make amal, they will practice, and they will get the power from Allah Tabaraka wa Ta'ala. They will use the means. The means have to be used. Nobody says must not use the means. That all must relax, make dua, and expect everything to change. It is not going to happen like that. They will make the use, they will make use of the means. And Allah Ta'ala has given abundant means to the Muslim world. But together with those means, they will have to have this connection with Allah Tabaraka wa Ta'ala, who is the giver of kingdoms and the one who snatches away kingdom. He is the one who gives respect and He is the one who snatches away that respect and gives disgrace and humiliation and embarrassment. Sometimes all the Muslim countries of the world can get together, but yet they will be embarrassed and shamed. So this is what we have to understand, that the power of human beings is very limited. You must not think that they've got all the power now in the world just because they've got military might. Military might does not mean that they've got all the power. Allah Tabaraka wa Ta'ala, He is the one who gives power. Just snowfall, leave everything else, just snowfall paralyzes the whole country. America can have all its power, but if Allah Ta'ala decides and just snow begins to fall, how many times they said all the trains and planes and everything all stand still. Nothing can take off because of the excess of snowfall. In the same way, recently look at all the storms, look at all the different kinds of cyclones and hurricanes and floodwaters and everything else that is striking around the world, whether it is China, whether it's America, whether it's India, whether it is here in our country, wherever you look at, when Allah Tabaraka wa Ta'ala decides to send the rain, or when He decides to shake up the ground, or when Allah Ta'ala decides to send the hurricane, or when Allah Ta'ala decides to send the cyclone, then which superpower can prevent? Look at the tsunami in just 2-3 days what happened. 200,000-300,000 people, must be much more than that, they all lost their lives. And look at the destruction that it caused. And look at the

أن يقول له كن فيكون. That is Allah Tabaraka wa Ta'ala's Qudrat. That when He decides that something must happen, then it will happen. And it's just the irada of Allah Tabaraka wa Ta'ala. Does not require a great amount of planning and parliamentary sittings and cabinet meetings and all those kind of things before something is planned and decided. So we are told in this, or the Sahaba-i-Kiram radiallahu anhum ajma'in, through this dua and through this ayat of the Qur'an Sharif, they were given a lot of hope because they were now going to spread. They were going to go out from Makkah Sharif and Madinah Sharif. Up till now it was just Makkah Sharif and Madinah Sharif. Allah Tabaraka wa Ta'ala gave them conquest of Makkah Mukarrama. Fateh Makkah had taken place. Now after Fateh Makkah, so now Nabi alayhi salatu wasalam's predictions were going to come true. He had already predicted the Roman Empire, the Persian Empire, Yemen, and everything is going to come under the rule of the Muslim Ummah. So now that was going to happen. So the Sahaba-i-Kiram radiallahu anhum ajma'in, those people who had no knowledge at that time of the outside powers and their strength and their might and everything else, but of course they had heard of these great, great powers, but they had no idea of how they are going to really subdue and conquer and bring these countries under Islamic rule. Looking at their numbers and looking at those superpowers of that time, it was not an easy thing to understand how it's going to happen. So indirectly or directly, Allah Tabaraka wa Ta'ala through this ayat is giving them great hope that you don't have to worry. It's not you that is going to bring those countries under subjugation. It's not your numbers that's going to bring the Persian Empire and Roman Empire at your feet. They can have all the military might in the world. They can have what we term in our time as they can be a superpower. But Allah Ta'ala is the one who is going to bring them. He is the one who is going to take their kingdom and give it to you. Allahumma malik al-mulk, tu'til mulka man tasha, wa tanzi'ul mulka mimman tasha. At present they may have got those countries, they may have got the power, they have got the might, they have got everything. But when you are going to be obedient to Allah Ta'ala, when you are going to have Iman and Amal Salih in your lives, and then in the name of Allah Tabaraka wa Ta'ala, sincerely for the pleasure of Allah Tabaraka wa Ta'ala, with your limited numbers and your limited military might and power, when you are going to go and attack these forces. But again, that attack is not just going to be go anyhow without any direction. You are going to first give the da'wah towards the deen of Islam to them. You are going to go follow the usools and principles of Sharia before there is a kind of a battle and war against them. But whenever they engage in a war against you, then at that time you do not have to be very concerned, because your power is not limited to your numbers and your military might. Your power will come from Allah Tabaraka wa Ta'ala. He is all powerful. He is the one who has complete control, and He is all powerful, almighty. So therefore, when you are going to take your limited military and your limited numbers and go to these massive countries and massive powers and going to fight these superpowers, then Allah Ta'ala is the one who is going to make the tables turn. He will snatch away from them that kingdom and give it to you. You will be surprised and you will be shocked beyond belief that how did this happen. And that's exactly what happened. We see how when they set out, how Allah Tabaraka wa Ta'ala brought all those big, big powers under their control. Inshallah we'll continue from here, but this is the message there, that if Allah Tabaraka wa Ta'ala decides, then there is nothing that can restrain Allah Tabaraka wa Ta'ala from carrying out what He has decided. Now that we may be talking on the government level and international level and military level and all those kind of levels, but in the individual level also, it gives a person great hope, that there is no question of losing hope and faith in Allah Ta'ala. No matter what kind of difficulty and what kind of hardship and what kind of problem, but there is no problem and no difficulty that Allah Tabaraka wa Ta'ala places upon anybody more than what that person can bear. If anybody says that I cannot bear this, it shows there's a weakness of the person's iman. He will take medication, he will use the means, whatever at his disposal, to come out of the difficulty.
But on no person does Allah Tabaraka wa Ta'ala place a burden.

burden or a difficulty more than what that person can bear. Provided he's got iman, then he will understand that Allah Ta'ala's system is such that he will not place a burden more than what the person can bear. Therefore, we are told that there's no such thing as euthanasia, that the person is told that now he can't bear this difficulty, he can't take this pain, so give him an injection and put him to sleep. Allah Tabaraka wa Ta'ala does not place on anyone any burden more than what that person can bear. So this ayat and this dua, of it gives a lot of hope to a person that no matter what kind your difficulty and hardship and pain and suffering and problem, turn to the one who is all-powerful, almighty, all-hearing, all-knowing. And he is the one who has the power to remove that difficulty and that pain and the suffering of yours. So why should you not have hope and faith in him? May Allah Tabaraka wa Ta'ala give us the tawfiq of understanding and give us that kind of iman that he gave to the Sahaba Ikram radiallahu anhum ajma'een, that after listening to these ayat, they had such kind of strength and power. Allah Ta'ala gave them in their hearts such kind of strength and power that they were not afraid after that of the forces of the world. They took the deen of Islam and they went, and Allah Ta'ala gave them control. May Allah Ta'ala bless us all with tawfiq of amal. Wa akhir da'wana anil hamdulillahi rabbil alameen. 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

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Oh my beloved Allah, my Rahim Allah, my Kareem Allah. Ey Rabbi Kareem, Ey Rabbi Kareem, Ey Rabbi Kareem. This part of the morning, my beloved Allah, in this Mubarak day of Ramadan, we have extended our begging bowls before you. We are beggars before you, my beloved Allah. We are not begging of human beings, we are begging of you. The more we beg of you, the more pleased and happy you become. My beloved Allah, our lives in your control. Our sight, our hearing, our speech, our heart, liver and lungs, all in your control. My beloved Allah, the ground on which we walk is in your control. The heavens and the earth is in your control. My beloved Allah, all power lies with you. Allahumma malik al-mulk, tu'ti al-mulka man tasha'a, wa tanzi'u al-mulka min man tasha'a, wa tu'izzu man tasha'a. وتذل من تشاء بيدك الخير إنك على كل شيء قدير تولج الليل في النهار وتولج النهار في الليل وتخرج الحي من الميت وتخرج الميت من الحي وترزق من تشاء بغير حساب. My beloved Allah, we are therefore turning towards you. Change the direction of our lives. Change the condition of our hearts. My beloved Allah, we have damaged our iman. We have damaged our spirituality. 11 months of the year we have engaged in so much of haram, so much of sin, so much of vices, so much of evil. So much of disobedience, my beloved Allah, that even shaitan will feel ashamed. But you dearly love forgiveness, and that is why you have given us this Mubarak month. You have given us another opportunity to turn towards you. My beloved Allah, we are therefore turning towards you. Forgive each and every sin of ours. Forgive our major sins and minor sins, sins that we committed knowingly or unknowingly, in the light of day or darkness of nights. My beloved Allah, when we were engaging in any kind of sin in the darkness of night, we thought that nobody was watching. But you who bless billions of people with sight, how can you be blind to our actions and deeds? Give us the realization, give us the understanding, my beloved Allah. Bless us with consciousness, my Allah. Give us the realization that you are all seeing, all hearing, all knowing, and that we have to answer on the day of judgment. My beloved Allah, the angel of death is going to strike any time. We don't know when he is going to strike. We don't know when he is going to extract the soul from our bodies. How can then we be in haram actions and haram deeds? Don't let the angel of death find us in a disco, cinema, theatre, gambling den, popping drugs in our mouths, adultery, fornication, or any kind of haram action. My beloved Allah, bless us with death in Madina Tayyiba. If it is not muqaddar and destined there, wherever it may be, let it be in a state that you are pleased with us. Bless each and every one of us and all the listeners, my beloved Allah, for Radio Islam also. Bless them all with good health, with prosperity, with happiness, with contentment, with satisfaction in their lives. Bless each and every one with
the best of dunya, the best of akhirat. Bless the entire ummah of Nabi alayhi salatu wasalam with forgiveness of sins. Remove the difficulty, the hardship, the pain, the suffering, the harassment, the oppression, the suppression of the ummah of Rasulullah sallallahu alayhi wasallam. My beloved Allah, it is not difficult for you to change the conditions. We know that we have gone weak. Islam hasn't gone weak. You haven't gone weak. Ya Allah, hum kamzor ho gaye. آپ تو کمزور نہیں ہوئے, تیری قدرت قابل ہے, ہمارے حال پر رحم فرما. Have mercy upon us, my Allah. Have mercy upon us, my Allah. If you have to turn away your glance of maghfirat and forgiveness, if you have to turn away your glance of mercy, where do we go, my Allah? We have no other door to tap. There is no one for us besides you. Ya Allah, we cannot do justice to the days of Ramadan except our tilawat of the Quran Sharif, except our zikrullah, except our service, whatever it may be, to the khidmat of the deen of Islam. Ya Allah, accept our du'as. My beloved Allah, bless us with the best of this world and the best of akhirat. Protect us from the azab of qabr, the azab of hashr. Cause us to enter into Jannat without any reckoning. Unite the hearts of parents and children, husbands and wives, brothers and sisters, family members, ummat of Nabi sallallahu alayhi wa sallam. Accept all the works of deen that are taking place. Bless us with all the goodness that Nabi alayhi salatu wasalam asked for us. Bless the ummah with that goodness. And from all the mischief, corruption and fitnas that he asked for protection, protect us and the ummah of Rasulullah sallallahu alayhi wasallam. Rabbana taqabbal minna innaka antas samiul alim wa tub alayna innaka antat tawwabur rahim. وصلى الله تعالى على خير خلقه سيدنا ونبينا وشفيعنا ومولانا محمد وآله وأصحابه أجمعين برحمتك يا أرحم الراحمين.

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nasihats, zikrullah and dua. So therefore we should not be expecting a lengthy bayan on any subject in these majalis. It is to light up the love of Allah Ta'ala and His Rasul Sallallahu Alaihi Wasallam in our hearts that we recite these Naat Sharifs. Once the love of Allah Ta'ala and His Rasul Sallallahu Alaihi Wasallam will come in the hearts, then as I have been repeatedly mentioning, then it will become very easy to make amal on all the things that Allah and His Nabi Alaihi Salatu Wasallam have ordered. If a child loves his the parents, then he will never do anything, or she is not going to do anything that is displeasing to them, annoying to them, irritating, agitating, aggravating, whatever words you want to use. They are not going to do such things because they love the parents. Therefore, accidentally, if they hurt the feelings of the parents, they will cry. They will hold the feet of the parents and say, please make me maaf. I have caused you hurt, injury, pain. Because of that love. So mistakes can happen. The child can make a mistake. But that child who becomes arrogant, stubborn and says that I don't care. What am I short of? What do I not have in my life? I have a car, I have a home, I'm working, I've got a good job or I've got good income. So why do I care about you? So will those parents have any kind of love for that child? So it is love which makes a person do things easily. And this is what we are lacking in our lives. We have lots of knowledge, we have lots of things in our lives, but we don't have this love of Allah Ta'ala and His Rasul Sallallahu Alaihi Wasallam. And if we have, then it is on our lips. Because it must be seen in the actions of a person. If a person is making loud and bold claims of love for someone, but all the actions and all the things that the person does clearly indicate that there's nothing but jealousy, enmity, hatred. So then how can you accept the bold claims and the loud words? Nobody will accept that. So like that, alhamdulillah, to some extent we have got some love for Allah Ta'ala and His Rasul Sallallahu Alaihi Wasallam. Otherwise we would not have even gathering for such kind of programs.
people would not have been going out in the path of Allah Ta'ala. People would not have been going to the khanqahs and the mashayikh. People would not have been going to the madaris and the masajid. And they would not have been engaged in publications and organizations. That shows that there is some love of Allah Ta'ala and His Rasul Sallallahu Alaihi Wasallam, which is a ni'mat. We must not show any kind of disregard for that great ni'mat of Allah Ta'ala. We must show great appreciation, make plenty of shukr that at least there's some love of Allah Tabaraka wa Ta'ala and His Rasul Sallallahu Alaihi Wasallam, even though there may be great deficiency and great weakness. So as far as the deficiency and weakness is concerned, then we must try and make an improvement. So we don't say disregard it. We don't say that we must not show appreciation. But at the same time, must not remain satisfied. Nobody remains satisfied with something in his life in which there's great amount of deficiency. Every person's desire is to attain the maximum. People are taking part in different kinds of sports. What do they want? They want gold medals. Or they want to reach the goal. They want to win the game. Everybody wants to be right in front. So when it comes to deen, then why do we want to remain right behind? Because all the other things are not going to bring sukoon in our lives, they're going to bring restlessness. It is only this muhabbat of Allah Ta'ala which is going to bring sukoon. History has proven, great sahaba-e-kiram radiyallahu anhum ajma'een, the tabi'een, tabi'een, awliya of the ummah, mashayikh, how did they find sukoon and peace in their lives? Look at the kinds of tests and trials they underwent. But not one wali of Allah Tabaraka wa Ta'ala committed suicide. Not one. Did any sahabi commit suicide? We're talking about a sahabi of Nabi alayhi salatu wasalam. We're not talking about those people who may have just accepted Islam. And they were munafiqs even in the time of Nabi alayhi salatu wasalam. We're talking about any sahabi, any tabi, taba tabi, any great wali of Allah Ta'ala. And the most amount of tests comes on them. Greatest amount of tests comes on them. Now Allah Ta'ala doesn't even test us. But in spite of all those tests, did anybody say, I'm sick and tired now, na'uzu billah. How long am I going to remain in this path of Allah Ta'ala? How long am I going to keep on making dua to Allah Ta'ala? He hasn't seemed to be listening to me. He hasn't come to my assistance, na'uzu billah. Therefore let me take my life. You won't find one. And as far as people with plentiful, then you will find plentiful of cases who have taken their lives. So it shows that it is not how much you have that brings peace of mind. As far as material things are concerned, it is a ni'mat of Allah Ta'ala. If it comes through halal earnings, then I have repeatedly said that we are not saying that it is haram to make use of it. Make use of it, enjoy the ni'mats of Allah Ta'ala, make shukr, increase the ibadat, zikr, tilawat, increase the shukr of Allah Ta'ala, use it correctly. That person can be a waliullah even in the palace, if he's a king. All we are saying is that when the wealth comes and makes us forget the giver of that ni'mat, Allah Tabaraka wa Ta'ala, when he distances us from him, and we realize also that we are distancing ourselves. Every person, every morning when he looks into the mirror, he can see. We may not be able to look into the hearts of people, but we can look into our own hearts. That mirror shows our faces. And when we are looking there at ourselves, we can look into our own hearts. If you understand what I am saying. That when the person is standing in front of the mirror, what does the mirror do? It shows your reflection. But when we are looking at our faces there in that mirror, then we can look at our heart also in that mirror. Because the person that's in front of the mirror is ourself. And we are looking there. So we can look directly into that heart, because that heart is a reflection of our own heart. And who does not know his own heart? Who does not know his own sins? Who does not know his own actions and deeds in the privacy of hotel rooms and in the privacy of his own home and in the privacy of his office
when he's alone with his secretary, who does not know? Who does not know what he's thinking of? What kind of fantasizing is going on in that heart? What kind of haram has encircled and engulfed that heart? What kind of thoughts are coming into that heart? When we are standing in front of the mirror, then we can see. In other words, we are standing in front of the mirror, but we can see into our own hearts. And that is the heart which is reflected there, although it may be clothed in garments. So we know our own condition. So therefore what I am saying is that to get sukoon, to get peace, to get tranquility, it is not how much we have or how much we don't have. It is how much of connection we have with our Allah Ta'ala and with His beloved Rasul Sallallahu Alaihi Wasallam. That is how much we will have sukoon in our lives. Otherwise, believe me, we can go on trying and trying and trying. We are not going to find it. Once again, that example which I have given 120 times, that a person lost something, some coin of his, gold coin, he lost it in the house because there was load shedding, so in the darkness now he can't find the gold coin. So he went outside by the lamp post where there was bright light and he started searching around there. So somebody asked him, "What are you searching for?" Jalaluddin Rumi Rahmatullah, somebody asked him, "What are you searching for?" He said, "I lost a coin." He said, "Where did you lose it?" He said, "Because of this Itegwini municipality load shedding, so I lost it in the darkness of my room." He said, "Why are you searching for it outside then?" He said, "Because there's bright light here." "So where did you lose it?" "Inside the house." Now will that stupid ever find it outside under the bright light? So like that, we are searching for sukoon under the bright lights of the discos and cinemas and theatres and gambling dens and nightclubs and all the porn sites on the internet and everywhere else, wherever we find some kind of glitter and glamour and those beautiful faces which are haram for us to see. Of, I'm not talking about one's wife and one's mother or one's sister, I'm talking about those women who are haram, no matter how beautiful their faces. So we are searching for that peace and happiness and sukoon in all those places. So we can go on searching, we'll never find it till Qiyamah Day. We will have to come back to the Quran Sharif and the Sunnah of Nabi alayhi salatu wasalam. We have Mulana Mustafa Kamil here. Ek mukhtasar Naat Sharif ya kuch suna dijiye. Phir chalenge aage. So it's getting hot, then put something on.

جزاكم الله. 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

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Allah. We are extending our begging bowls before you, my beloved Allah, my beloved Allah. We are the most sinful ones on the surface of this earth. My Allah, you could have destroyed us the moment we committed sins. You could have brought embarrassment, shame, disgrace and humiliation upon us. How loving you are, how tolerant you are, how forgiving, how compassionate, how merciful you are. You gave us another opportunity of making tawbah. You gave us another opportunity of turning towards you. My beloved Allah, you dearly love those who seek forgiveness for their sins. We are not justifying any of our sins, my beloved Allah. We are acknowledging every sin that we have committed. How can we justify any of our sins before you, my Allah? You have seen everything that we have done. You have heard everything that we have spoken. Every action and every deed of ours was before you, my Allah. My beloved Allah, your beloved Rasul sallallahu alayhi wa sallam has informed us that you dearly love forgiveness of the sins of the sinners when they turn towards you. Allahumma innaka afuun kareemun tuhibbul af. Fa'afu anna. You love forgiveness, my beloved Allah, so forgive us. This very moment you are watching us.

You are listening to us. We haven't raised our hands before some idol that cannot see us. My beloved Allah, we haven't raised our hands before some deity that cannot help us in any way. We have raised our hands before you. We have recognized you as our Malik, our Khaliq, all-seeing, all-hearing, all-knowing Allah, in whose power and control the universe and everything that is created lies. My beloved Allah, everything is in your control. We recognize that everything is in your control. Your treasures of forgiveness are unlimited, my beloved Allah. We are therefore turning towards you for forgiveness of the sins that we have committed in our lives. Major sins and minor sins, sins that we committed knowingly or unknowingly, in the light of day or darkness of nights. My beloved Allah, in this majlis of zikr, we are extending our begging bowls before you. My beloved Allah, forgive the sins of our eyes, of our ears, of our tongues, our hands and feet, our heart and mind. Hum gunegar hai, siyakar hai, gande hai, napaak, nalayak. Lekin mere Allah, we are your slaves, where do we go? There is no other door that we can tap. Who else can we turn to besides you for forgiveness? My beloved Allah, don't turn away your glance of mercy and forgiveness. Don't reject us, my Allah. Don't reject us. For there is no one for us besides you. Tere siwa hamara koi sahara nahi. Tere siwa koi hamara nahi. Agar ek tu nahi mera to koi shay nahi meri. Jo tu mera to sab mera, falak mera, zameen meri. If you are not ours, nothing will be ours. If you are ours, everything will work in our favor. Bless us with barakat in our businesses, barakat in our homes, barakat in our life, barakat in our time. Make our children the coolness of our eyes. Bless them with ilm-e-deen, my beloved Allah. My beloved Allah, those whose children have gone onto drinks and drugs and vices, bring them back onto Surat-e-Mustaqeem. My beloved Allah, my Rahim Allah, my Kareem Allah, koi tujhse kuch, koi kuch mangata hai, ilahi mein tujhse talabgar tera. People ask different things of you, my Allah, but we are seeking you from you. Oh my beloved Allah, oh my Rahim Allah. Har tamanna dil se rukhsat ho gayi, ab to aaja, ab to khalwat ho gayi. Come into our lives, come into our hearts. My beloved Allah, remove the darkness from our hearts, the darkness of sins, the darkness of evil, the darkness of jealousy, the darkness of pride, the darkness, my beloved Allah, of envy. The darkness, my beloved Allah, of greed, of anger. Remove the darkness of sins from our hearts. Clean and purify our hearts of malice, my beloved Allah. Give us the hearts that you give to your friends and to your walis, my Allah. We know that we are not deserving wilayat, but what is it that we are deserving of? You have blessed us with Iman, with Islam, without us deserving. Ya Allah, make us your walis. Fill our hearts with your muhabbat and the muhabbat of Rasulullah sallallahu alayhi wa sallam. Put the hatred of sins into our hearts. Put the love of good deeds into our hearts. Distance us from nafs and shaitan. 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
My beloved Allah, even if our sins are more than the waves of the ocean, more than the grains of sand on earth, more than the raindrops that fall from the skies, if our sins are more than the entire creation put together, just one drop from your ocean of forgiveness is sufficient to wash away the sins of the entire mankind, my Allah. Clean and purify our hearts. Bless us with the sweetness of Iman in our hearts. Bless us with such ta'alluq and such muhabbat of yours, my Allah. That nafs and shaitan cannot distance us from you. Avere Allah, those who are sick and ailing, give them shifa. There are so many in hospitals, in clinics, in homes, amongst us who are sick and ailing. We all are sick and ailing, my Allah. From spiritual ailments and from physical ailments. Whosoever is sick and ailing, give them complete shifa. Sehat-e tamma, kamila, ajila, daima, mustamirra, nasib farma. My beloved Allah, don't test us, don't test us. We are extremely weak servants of yours. Bless us with rahmat, mercy and forgiveness in this world, in the qabr, in the akhirah. Protect us, my beloved Allah, from all the fitnas that are lashing from all sides. The storms of fitnas from our right and our left, from in front of us and behind us. My beloved Allah, which direction do we turn? Fitnas pouring from the satellites above us. Oh, my beloved Allah, with your fazl, with your kindness and with your power of jaz, protect each and every one of us. Make us yours with your power of jaz. Pull us towards you, my Allah. Don't let nafs and shaitan pull us towards them. Ay mere Allah, hame apna bana le. Oh, my beloved Allah. Those who are weak, give them strength. Those who are in financial difficulties, bless them with plentiful of halal rizq and remove their difficulties. Those who have no children, bless them with pious children. Those whom you have given children, make them nek, salih, make them the coolness of the eyes and sadqa jariya of the parents. Give the parents the himmat, the quwwat, the tawfiq of throwing out of their homes and lives those things which are causing such corruption to the morals of our children. My beloved Allah, we are destroying the lives of our children with those TVs and movies. Oh, my beloved Allah, give us the himmat to realize that we are digging our own graves. Oh, my beloved Allah, bless us with your qurb, with your ma'rifat, with your yaqeen, with your muhabbat. Unite the hearts of parents and children, brothers and sisters, family members, ummat of Rasulullah sallallahu alayhi wasallam. Remove the difficulties, the trials, the tests of the ummat of Nabi alayhi salatu wasalam around the globe, my Allah. So many people have been arrested, my beloved Allah, without any justification, without any cause. The harassment that they are suffering in the prisons, my beloved Allah, have mercy upon them. Have mercy upon them. Ya Allah, create the conditions of their release, whichever prisons they may be in. My beloved Allah, create the conditions for their release. Protect them from the fitnas and from the oppression and of the tyranny of the zalims, my Allah. Ya Allah, un zalimon ko hidayat de, unko iman de, unko islam de. But if they have become obstinate and they have made up their minds that they will continue with tyranny, with oppression, with suppression, then my beloved Allah, shake them like you shook the Aad and the Thamud. Hey, mere Allah, remove them from the surface of this earth. Cause the planes to crash, the ships to sink. Cause division amongst the ranks. Ey mere Allah, unko zaleel aur ruswa kar de. Mujahideen Islam ki madad aur nusrat farma. This is the ummah in Palestine, Chechnya, Bosnia, Afghanistan, Iraq, America, Europe, Africa,
Australia, in all continents of the world, my beloved Allah. Ha, mere Allah, tere siwa hamara koi sahara nahi. Who else can we turn towards besides you, my Allah? We are seeking from you, my beloved Allah, to change the conditions is in your hands. Halat ko badal de, mere Allah. 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Na kuch kaam aayegi shahi teri, faqeeri se kuch kaam ban jayega. My beloved Allah, don't let the angel of death visit us in a disco, cinema, theater, popping drugs in our mouths, in adultery, fornication, watching some filth on the television screen or internet sites, or filthy magazines in our hands. We don't know when the angel will squeeze out the soul from our bodies. My beloved Allah, protect us from the difficulties of Sakarat, from the azab of Qabr, from the azab of Hashar. Cause us to cross full Sirat like lightning, enter into Jannat without any reckoning. My beloved Allah, bless us with the best of dunya, the best of akhirat. Bless us with the best of dunya, the best of akhirat. When the time of our death comes, take us to Madina Tayyiba. 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protection, protect us and the ummat of Rasulullah sallallahu alayhi wa sallam. My beloved Allah, you are well aware of the good wishes, the good desires, the aspirations that are in the hearts of each and every individual who has raised his or her hand before you. This part of the night, my beloved Allah, fulfill their good wishes, good desires and aspirations. And you are well aware of the difficulties, the hardship, the pain, the suffering, the problems, the tests, the trials, the sicknesses and diseases of each and every individual who has raised his or her hand before you this part of the night. Remove their difficulties, their pain, their sorrow, their grief and their problems. Accept all the works of deen that are taking place. تبلیغ و دعوت کی محنت قبول فرما گش اجتماعات تعلیم کو قبول فرما مساجد مدارس خانقاہوں کو قبول فرما Accept all workers of deen, my Allah. Bless everyone with ikhlas. Those who have passed away, my Allah, fill the graves with noor. Fill the graves with noor.
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1: 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Ulama-i Kiram, most respected brothers and also our sisters listening at the madrasa and over receivers. You have heard two ayat or two verses of the Quran Sharif which relate to the month of Ramadan. So you may be thinking that now we will be listening to a talk on the virtues of Laylatul Qadr. So rest assured that we are not discussing Laylatul Qadr tonight. However, the Quran Sharif was revealed in the night of Qadr, and it was revealed in the month of Ramadan. So this majlis tonight, since we have had a khatam of the Quran Sharif, we will discuss something about the Quran Sharif as we have been doing on such occasions in the past. The Quran Sharif, Allah Tabaraka wa Ta'ala revealed, everyone knows, for guidance. Who doesn't know that the Quran Sharif was revealed for guidance? الہی ہمیں پھر عامل قرآن کر دے، الہی ہمیں پھر عامل قرآن کر دے، پھر نئے سرے سے مسلمان کو مسلمان کر دے، پھر نئے سرے سے مسلمان کو مسلمان 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appreciation of it. We do not make qadar of it. The qadar and appreciation of a ni'mat of Allah Ta'ala is lost when we get it in abundance. I'm not talking about the exceptions, I'm talking about the general condition of the ummah. And I give the example that when dates from Madina Sharif were not available in abundance in South Africa, then at that time if somebody brought and gave us one date, just one, and a little bit of Zamzam water, then we appreciated it. My grandfather came from Madina Sharif, came from Hajj, came from Umrah. Or my uncle arrived, my family member arrived, and he gave me these dates. And we will make qadar of it. We will appreciate it. Why? Because it was very little and it was coming from Madina Sharif. But when all our supermarkets started stocking the dates of Madina Sharif, so much so that even non-Muslim wholesalers and retailers started stocking dates of Madina Sharif, so that appreciation was lost, because it's in abundance. Zamzam water is available in abundance, then we lose appreciation. The people who are there in Makkah Mukarramah, you ask them about Zamzam water, then generally they don't have that kind of appreciation as those people who are far away and who get just a few drops or a few sips of Zamzam. So like that, this Quran Sharif also, it was a great ni'mat of Allah Ta'ala, and especially those people who are becoming hafizes of the Quran Sharif. As far as hafizas are concerned, we never heard of them in those days very much. You may get one or two here or there. But today, if you have to look at it, then schools are having classes where students are becoming hafizes of the Quran Sharif. So in Islamic universities, boys, girls are memorizing the Quran Sharif. Around the country, whichever town you go, little towns, North Coast, South Coast, Transvaal, Cape Town, anywhere you go, they will say there's a small Hifz class that we are operating here. So it's a great ni'mat of Allah Ta'ala. It is just like that water of Zamzam, which is coming in abundance. So now that doesn't mean that you must lose appreciation. You must lose sight of the great ni'mat that Allah Ta'ala is blessing us with, that in every town, every village, boys, girls are becoming hafizes of the Quran Sharif. But generally this is what happens, because there are so many people becoming hafizes of the Quran Sharif. So the hafizah himself also, the hafizahs themselves also, and the general ummah also, they lose sight of the azmat of the Quran Sharif. And this is something I've been emphasizing, that we are making tilawat of the Quran Sharif to some extent, and that to those who are making tilawat. If not, our day starts off with CNN, with BBC, with some other radio interview, or some news broadcast from this part of the world or that part of the world. That is our starting time of the day. That is how our day begins. Or the newspaper is delivered before Fajr Salat. So therefore, the moment we have performed our Fajr Salat, or even before that, we are already reading the newspapers. So our homes are losing that noor of the Quran Sharif, tilawat of the Quran Sharif. We are not saying that you must not listen to the news or you mustn't read the news. What I am saying is that the day of a Muslim did not start with radio broadcasts, did not start with news of the world, CNN and BBC and other stations. As somebody said in Pakistan, he's talking about the aksariyat, the majority. He says, subah 7 baje wo uthte hai. Utkar phir wo dawn akhbar padhte hai. The dawn newspaper, he says, first thing they get up 7 o'clock. Because they sleep very late. So they get up 7 o'clock after Fajr, sunrise. Then they get up. And then first thing they do is read dawn newspaper. Subah 7 baje wo uthte hai. Utkar phir dawn akhbar padhte hai. So a Muslim, his day does not begin with those things. His day should have begun with what? With the tilawat of the Quran Sharif. He must first build up his connection with Allah Tabaraka wa Ta'ala and read the Quran Sharif with azmat. This Quran Sharif should have been recited with azmat, like Hazrat Ikrama radiallahu ta'ala anhu. He used to fall down unconscious, just looking at the Quran Sharif. He used to say, Haza kalamu Rabbi. This is the kalam of my Rabb. How great our Rabb is, that is how great this kalam is. Kalamul muluke mulukul kalam. The statements, the speeches of the kings are the kings of all speeches, because it is the speech of the king. So Allah tabaraka wa ta'ala, who is the king of all kings, Allah Rabbul Izzat, who is the king of all kings, so his kalam also has got that kind of weight. And I'm not saying that, the Quran Sharif says it itself. لَوْ أَنزَلْنَا هَذَا الْقُرْآنَ عَلَىٰ جَبَلٍ لَرَأَيْتَهُ خَاشِعًا مُتَصَدِّعًا مِّنْ خَشْيَةِ اللَّهِ. Look at the weight of the Quran Sharif. If it had to just go on the mountains, if the Quran Sharif had to be revealed upon the mountains, it would have humbled the mountains. It would have been shattered out of the fear of Allah Ta'ala to smithereens, the mountains would have shattered. That kind of weight the Quran Sharif has. Therefore, Nabi alayhi salatu wasalam says that with regards to the person who is the hafiz of the Quran Sharif, he says that the person must have the azmat of the Quran Sharif in his heart. He must have the respect of the Quran Sharif in his heart. He must recite the Quran Sharif and he must have the respect and the azmat of that Quran Sharif in his heart. And he must abstain from nonsensical talk. A hafiz of the Quran Sharif must be very, in other words, he must be very disciplined. He must not be found in places where there is vulgar language being used, where haram is being committed, where indecent actions people are engaging in. Anywhere where there is any kind of obscenity, shamelessness, nudity, haram, then this hafiz of the Quran Sharif must be miles away from there. If he accidentally got caught, then he must run from there. فَفِرُّوا إِلَى اللَّهِ He must run towards Allah Ta'ala. Why? Because he has got the Quran Sharif in his heart. And if he is not going to stay away from such kind of nonsensical talk and haram actions and deeds, I'm giving you the mafhum of the hadith, then Nabi alayhi salatu wasalam says the danger is that the Quran Sharif will become his enemy. The Quran Sharif will become his enemy. And if the Quran Sharif becomes the enemy of a person and curses that person, then it can be a hafiz of the Quran Sharif reciting in the most melodious voice and with the best of tajweed. And he can have the Quran Sharif, he can have it memorized to such an extent that when he's performing Taraweeh, then at the end of the month, the people will say, wah wah, for 30 days he read and not one mistake he made. He can be a hafiz of that kind. But the Quran Sharif will be his enemy. If he is not going to abstain. Therefore, I have said that pick up any tape of mine and you will find always one hadith Sharif whenever it comes to the Quran Sharif khatam. That Nabi alayhi salatu wasalam says, man qara'a al-Quran fastazharahu fa'ahalla halalahu wa harrama haramahu adkhalahu Allahu al-Jannah. The person who read the Quran Sharif, then he memorized the Quran Sharif. And after memorizing the Quran Sharif, then he considered the halal as halal and the haram as haram. Now this is extremely important, and especially for the one who is a hafiz of the Quran Sharif. And it's not only for the hafiz of the Quran Sharif, every Muslim it is essential that he should read the Quran Sharif. He may not have been able to memorize the whole Quran Sharif, but he has also memorized some surahs of the Quran Sharif. He has also memorized Surah Zilzal and Surah Al-Takathur and Surah Al-Ikhlas. All these surahs he has also memorized. To some extent he's got Yasin Sharif too in his heart. So it is for every hafiz. But the person who has memorized it complete, then the responsibility is even more greater. So Nabi alayhi salatu wasalam says the person memorized the Quran Sharif and then considered the halal. That means the halal, he considered halal. And anything that was haram, anything that was forbidden, anything that Allah and His Nabi alayhi salatu wasalam were displeased with, then he considered that to be haram and stayed away from it. Then Allah tabaraka wa ta'ala will enter him into Jannat, and Allah ta'ala will accept his shafa'at and intercession on behalf of 10 family members of his who were destined to go to the fire of Jahannam. As the late Maulana Abrarul Haq Sahab rahmatullah alayhi used to say, that the hafiz of the Quran Sharif, he will get 11 passports. One for himself for entry into Jannat, and 10 passports for his family members. That is why we always say that although we may not be family members, but include us, give us one passport also. Ask every hafiz that make shafaat for us on the day of Qiyamah. Who knows whose shafaat will be accepted. But the thing is that when will they get that? That crown of noor which will be placed on the heads of the parents. When will it be placed? We talk about the crown, but when will that crown be placed on the heads of those parents? It will be placed when that hafiz of the Quran Sharif, or the person who recites the Quran Sharif, man qara'a al-Quran wa amila bima fi. He has to make amal on that Quran Sharif. So that is the reason we say to the huffaz of the Quran Sharif that have some mercy, have some sympathy, have some love for your parents, who spend so much of time, so much of their wealth, and they sacrifice so much to ensure that you became a hafiz of the Quran Sharif. So now make amal on that Quran Sharif. Why I'm emphasizing this is that it is no more a secret. It is no more a secret. Everybody knows how many huffaz of the Quran Sharif are in drug dens, how many are in adultery, in fornication. How many huffaz of the Quran Sharif are in haram places, in casinos? How many of them have distanced themselves from the teachings of the Quran and the Sunnah of Nabi alayhi salatu wasalam. Gar hum sab log ho jaye paband shariat ke maze luta kare din raat duniya hi mein jannat ke. 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That I am not saying it, the Quran Sharif is saying it, that if you become paband of sharia, then Allah Ta'ala will give you the enjoyment of both worlds. You will enjoy both worlds, ni'mats, if only you become paband of sharia. Say, I am not saying it, the Quran Sharif is saying it, that you are the waris, you are the heirs of this world and the akhirat. Don't think Allah Ta'ala will only give you the akhirat if you have to become paband of the Quran Sharif. Allah Ta'ala won't only give you the hereafter, because we all want cash. Say, this is the age of cash and carry, because we can't trust anybody with credit these days. Nobody is trustworthy anymore, say. Best of friends, they say, are betraying the friends. People in the libas and the garment of piety, they say, we cannot trust anymore. So they say, it must be cash and carry. So Allah Tabaraka wa Ta'ala is also giving us cash in this world too, if they become paband of shariat. Allah Ta'ala has made promises upon promises for those who have got taqwa in their lives. And in the Quran Sharif also, what you heard in the recitation just now, what did he recite? ذَٰلِكَ الْكِتَابُ لَا رَيْبَ فِيهِ هُدًى لِلْمُتَّقِينَ. It is a guidance for those who've got taqwa in them. So the Quran Sharif will become a means of developing that taqwa in us. And when we will have that taqwa, then look at the promises that Allah Ta'ala has made. وَمَنْ يَتَّقِ اللَّهِ يَجْعَلْ لَهُ مَخْرَجًا. And so many adahya. Allah Ta'ala will, for the people who have got taqwa, then Allah Ta'ala will definitely find a way out for them in all the difficulties, hardships, problems which we are complaining about these days, day and night. Problems, problems, nothing but problems. Allah Ta'ala promises that He will find a way out of those problems. It's not working. Allah Ta'ala promises He will find a way out and He will provide risk and sustenance from sources unknown to that person. Now all those promises are on what? On same taqwa. And the taqwa will come through the Quran Sharif. The dua which he recited just now at the end of the recitation, I was explaining that dua, I think, in one program. We just explained one part of it, and I think that was the end of the majlis. But it reminded me again when he recited that dua. Nabi alayhi salatu wasalam, it was his habit. Nabi alayhi salatu wasalam, it was his habit that when he used to recite the Quran Sharif, he used to read ta'awuz. He used to read a'uzu billahi minash shaitanir rajim. Nabi alayhi salatu wasalam used to read Bismillah. Nabi alayhi salatu wasalam, at the end of the tilawat of the Quran Sharif, there are many different du'as that have been mentioned in the books of ahadith. One of the du'as is the one that he recited, Allahumma arhamni bil Quran il azweem. O Allah, with the barakat of the Quran Sharif recitation, with the barakat of this Quran Sharif, with the sadqa of this Quran Sharif, have mercy upon me. He is seeking mercy with the barakat of the Quran Sharif, with the sadqa of the Quran Sharif. Nabi alayhi salatu wasalam, the greatest after Allah Ta'ala, Badas Khuda Buzruk Tui Qissa Mukhtasar. But he's saying, have mercy with this Quran Sharif, barakat. Because it is the kalam of Allah Ta'ala. To recite the Quran Sharif is full of barakat. To write the Quran Sharif full of barakat. To explain the Quran Sharif, to make tafsir of the Quran Sharif, to propagate the message of the Quran Sharif, to give dars of the Quran Sharif, to teach the Quran Sharif, anything related to the Quran Sharif is full of barakat. So he said, Ya Allah, have mercy upon me. Just as Nabi alayhi salatu wasalam said in one other dua, Allahumma arhamni bi tarkil ma'asi, wa la tushqini bi ma'asiyatik. Ya Allah, have mercy upon me by my giving up of my sins. And don't make me an unfortunate person. We say, unfortunately this happened, unfortunately that happened. bad luck came. So when does this bad luck and all things happen? It's because of ma'asi, because of sins. So if a person does not want to be of the unfortunate ones, just pain, sickness, poverty, ill health, disease, those things are not something that make a person unfortunate. That can be a rahmat and a mercy also of Allah tabaraka wa ta'ala. But when the person indulges and engages in sins, then it makes him an unfortunate person. That means what we term as bad luck will then come and grip this person. It will be seized by bad luck. So Nabi alayhi salatu wasalam's dua, he says, Allahumma arhamni bil Qur'an al-azweem waj'alhu li imamam wa nooram wa hudam wa rahma. Ya Allah, make it an imam for me. Imam means the one who leads, a guide, one who is in front. That means let me look at the Qur'an Sharif and make all actions of my life conform in that. Let it be the imam of my life. I explained in detail who the imam is. So let us have the Qur'an Sharif as our imam. How we follow the imam in namaz, in the two rakat namaz, in the same way we make the Qur'an Sharif the imam of our life. In our business, in our homes, in everything, we look at it whether it is in accordance with the Qur'an Sharif or not. Make it nur, light for me. Make it a means of guidance for me. And make it a means of mercy for me. Now each word we can explain and go on for hours, inshallah, some other time we'll discuss it again. But he's saying, oh Allah, make this a means of guidance, hidayat, light. And after that what he says, that is what we must understand very clearly. Allahumma zuqni tilawatahu ana al-layli. In one hadith sharif, wa atraf al-nahar. And in some place, wa ana al-layli wa al-nahar. Ana al-layli wa atraf al-nahar, wa ana al-layli wa al-nahar. Meaning both mean the same thing, that give me the tawfiq to recite the Qur'an Sharif in abundance, day and night. Whatever opportunity I find, I must engage myself in some recitation of the Qur'an Sharif, understanding the Qur'an Sharif, doing some khidmat of the Qur'an Sharif. But let me recite the Qur'an Sharif, ana al-layl wa ana al-nahar, day and night. Now here the word that is used is warzuqni. Allah Ta'ala's Nabi alayhi salatu wasalam could have used waffiqni. Give me the tawfiq of reciting the Qur'an Sharif. But look at the word that he chooses, his balaghat in there, in his choice of words also. He says, make it my rizq, my sustenance. How a person looks forward to breakfast, lunch and supper. When we get up, we are hungry, we want breakfast, then we look forward to lunch, then we look forward to supper. And some people look forward to half a dozen times of eating during the day. One Hakim Saab came down to South Africa. And one person asked him for some medication. So he gave the medication and then that patient asked him that when must I take it, before meals or after meals? He said, Africa walon ke liye koi masla nahi. Khane se pehle, khane ke baad, jab bhi ho. Isliye ke unke pet mein har waqt khana hota hai. In their stomach there's always some food, so there's no problem whether it's before or after. He said, in India we have to find out whether we must take before or after. So Nabi alayhi salatu wasalam says that it must become like my rizq, that how a person is hungry, he really wants to eat. Any food that comes, he wants to put it down his throat and he's searching for his rizq, searching for his sustenance, food, sustenance, whatever you can call it. How we go out in search of our sustenance, we go to open our businesses, we go to our professions, we go to the farms, whatever the person is doing, he's in search of rizq. So like that, the Qur'an Sharif also, we must have that kind of thirst in ourselves and that kind of hunger that I am a hafiz of the Qur'an Sharif, so therefore I must now read the Qur'an Sharif day and night, whatever time I can find, read it. Not for Ramzan Sharif only. Qur'an Sharif is not for Ramzan Sharif only. So the virtues of a hafiz are great. So much of virtues, the ahadith you find, so much of virtues. What position, what rank, what honor Allah tabaraka wa ta'ala has given to the hafiz of the Qur'an Sharif. Why? Because he is the one who has got the Qur'an, the kalam of Allah Ta'ala in his heart. If only the hafiz can feel the weight of the Qur'an Sharif in his heart, wallah, I can take qasam, he will never be anywhere in a haram place. The thing is that he doesn't realize what I have got in my heart. If a person has just got a few dollars in his pocket, then all the time he keeps his hand there to make sure that nobody puts his pickpockets it. I know when we travel in trains in India and other places those days, so if we had our money and passport in a certain pocket, then we make sure our hands are tight on the side. Why? Because we got money there, we got passport there. And even up till now, or the person will find some safe place to keep it. Why? Because he believes that it is something of value. So the Quran Sharif is of such value, and it is in the heart of this Hafiz of the Quran Sharif. So how can he be then indulging in adultery, in fornication, in casting lustful glances, watching all the filth on the television screen and on the porn sites of the internet, or sometimes taking drugs, or in the drug dens of the world, the person seems to be enjoying that. That shows that he hasn't got the azmat of the Quran Sharif in his heart. So we won't say don't become Hafiz of the Quran Sharif because of some huffaz who are doing that. What we will say, if there are bugs in a blanket, then throw those bugs out, but don't throw the blankets away. Don't throw the blankets away. So we will still encourage, we will say more and more people must become Hafiz of the Quran Sharif. But the niyat must be correct. Why am I becoming a Hafiz? Do I just want a status symbol that my nephew, my cousins, my brothers, my friends, they became Hafiz, so therefore I too must become one? Our niyat must be that I want to learn the Quran Sharif. I want to memorize the Quran Sharif. I want to make amal on the Quran Sharif. And I want to become an Allah wala. Allah Ta'ala's family members they are. Those who are the Ahl Quran. People of Allah Ta'ala's household. Now imagine what an honor. If somebody is just a family member of some great sheikh of the time, then that person is proud that I am the family member. I am his son, I am his nephew. If anybody asks him to who you are, then they might not know his father. But he will say, I am the family member of Hazrat so and so. He is introducing himself. So here he is the Ahle Quran. Look at this introduction also, that is a person, is a family member of Allah Tabaraka wa Ta'ala, is Ahle Quran. So there are great virtues, but with every great virtue comes great responsibility. So those who are huffaz of the Quran Sharif, they have to read the Quran Sharif. But what about the rest of us who are not hafizes of the Quran Sharif? Does it mean that we must keep the Quran Sharif on the shelf till the month of Ramadan? Let us bring it into our lives daily, recite a little of the Quran Sharif. Recite a little. And now we have authentic translations and commentaries. Read the Mu'arif al-Quran, Mufti Shafi Sahib Rahmatullah Alayhi, which is available in English, and see what amount of knowledge you will gain by that. Take 2-3 ayat, Anwarul Bayan of Mawlana Ashiq Alayhi Sahib Mirati Rahmatullah Alayhi, and so many other things. So other authentic tafasir. So to read a little with understanding is better than just reading one way and the person doesn't know what he read. But at the same time, even if he doesn't understand what he read, but if he reads it with azmat of the Quran Sharif in his heart, that it is the kalam of Allah Ta'ala, you will find the nur of that coming into the heart. To strengthen our nisbat, there are three things. One is the Kaabatullah Sharif. To strengthen the nisbat and the connection with Allah Ta'ala. Kaabatullah Sharif, Rauza Mubarak of Nabi alayhi salatu wasalam, and Quran Sharif. So many of us may not be able to make it to Kaabatullah Sharif or Rauza Mubarak sallallahu alayhi wasalam. But Quran Sharif is with us, but because it's in abundance, our shelves are filled with Quran Sharifs. So we don't appreciate. But go to those countries, go to those cities or those villages and towns where there are no Quran Sharifs. And if a person has one Quran Sharif with him, wallah, I'm telling you that they want to look at what it looks like. Just across our borders, going to Africa, some places, and see how they thirst for a copy of the Quran Sharif. So the azmat must come into our hearts. Then when we are going to recite it, see what Allah Ta'ala gives on the recitation of the Quran Sharif. Allah Ta'ala has made great promises and He will give it. So I conclude, instead of making a lengthy speech or listening to too many lengthy speeches, let us make up our minds, make up our niyats, that we will create the conditions in our homes which will be suitable for our children to read, conducive for them to read the Quran Sharif, to understand the Quran Sharif. And we ourselves, That little bit of news or whatever it is we have to catch up with, well and good. But we won't be just passing away our time and whiling away our time on just radio stations, and television stations, and all other stations from the world. And there's no place for the Quran Sharif in the person's life. On the day of Qiyamah, if Allah Tabaraka wa Ta'ala has to ask us that I gave you the Quran Sharif, is this the respect that you showed to it? And I mentioned that I went to one place. I won't mention the place and I won't mention the name of the person. But his little child came, after 9-10 year old child, came into the house. So the father went on and on praising how good this child is and how he memorizes the Quran Sharif and how he learns his sabak and how early he gets up and everything, he said. So he said, meet Maulana. So he came, he shook hands, and then he went with his Quran Sharif and kept it on the television. What comes out of the television? Tilawat of the Quran Sharif comes out all the time. Music, adultery, drink, gamble, fornication, all the worst kinds of things that you can think of. Is that the place for the Quran Sharif? In one learned person's house, the pictures of his family members, weddings and whatever took place, on top shelf, and below that on the other shelf, Quran Sharif. There are quite a number of dreams I mentioned the other time, but just one of it, where the person dreamt that the Yasin Sharif was in the beachfront. And people, Muslims, are jumping on the Yasin Sharif and going across. Coming, jumping on the Yasin Sharif and going across. So, Maulana, what is the interpretation of this dream? I said, do you need an interpretation for that? Yasin Sharif is the heart of the Quran Sharif. Everything Nabi alayhi salatu wasalam says has a heart. And the heart of the Quran Sharif is Yasin Sharif. So what it means is that these people are trampling upon the heart of the Quran Sharif. When the people are trampling on the heart of the Quran Sharif, then what will happen? If a person has to jump on the heart of somebody, what will happen to that person? That means that life of that person is void, empty of practice and amal on the Quran Sharif. And if he didn't practice, he can go to Jahannam. But the thing is here, he is showing total disrespect for that Quran Sharif, which may be in his home, or it could be in his heart. Those people who go and sit there and they watch all those women playing volleyball there, and seeing all other gunston and other things that take place there, and now July is coming. So all those people who will flock there, there will be thousands of people who will have some Quran Sharif in their hearts. They will be Muslims. There will be those who have connection with masjid and madaris and khanqahs. I'm not saying you cannot go and enjoy the waters of the ocean. Allah Ta'ala has created it. Go and enjoy, go and swim. Go and enjoy the shores of the ocean. Go and have picnic in some good area. But to be in the midst of all that nudity and shamelessness and obscenity and indecency, it is not the shan of a Muslim. Whether it hurts or it doesn't hurt, whether a person gets offended or not, my brothers, it is time now that we have to understand that we are jumping on the heart of the Quran Sharif. Then we say tsunami struck, and this struck, and that struck, and waves, this happened and that happened. Bring the azmat of the Quran Sharif in the heart. Then read the Quran Sharif. Try and understand the Quran Sharif. And wallah, Allah Ta'ala will give us the best of both worlds. He will give us peace and sukoon in our lives. We will get sukoon in our lives, which is the lost treasure of the Muslim today. Allah Ta'ala will give us sukoon, because Allah Ta'ala will become pleased with us. جس سے ہیں آپ خوش اس جہاں میں وہ شب و روز ہے گلستاں میں جس سے ہیں آپ خوش اس جہاں میں وہ شب و روز ہے گلستاں میں With whom so ever, my Allah, you are pleased day and night is in gardens. مانا کہ میر گلشن جنت تو دور ہے عارف ہے مگر دل میں خالق جنت لیے ہوئے. May Allah Ta'ala give me also the tawfiq, because we who sit on these chairs and on these mimbars and make bayans and give taqreer and waaz and nasihat, we are more in danger. We will be questioned more. That you were inviting people towards haqq. You were inviting people towards the Qur'an Sharif and towards the sunnahs of Nabi alayhi salatu wasalam and towards deen and towards sharia. Then how could you have been dishonest?

those who are in the Jamaat, in Dawat and Tabligh, those who are in Khanqas, then they are even more responsible. They should be even more cautious of every step that they take. Accidental sin anybody can commit, but there must be no persistence going on and on, because Allah Ta'ala's forgiveness is vast, keeps on forgiving. But then we don't know when the tawfiq of tawbah can be just taken away, and the person's death can come away in the cinema, it can come away in the gambling den, it can come away in the prostitute quarters, it can come away on the filthy film that he is watching, and it can come away in any kind of haram action. And so many places it has happened already. Because Allah Ta'ala's forgiveness is vast, keeps on forgiving. But then we don't know when the tawfiq of tawbah can be just taken away, and the person's death can come away in the cinema, it can come away in the gambling den, it can come away in the prostitute quarters, it can come away on the filthy film that he is watching, and it can come away in any kind of haram action. And so many places it has happened already. May Allah Ta'ala protect us. May Allah Ta'ala accept the hifz of the Quran Sharif. May Allah Ta'ala reward him, reward his parents, reward his asatiza, and especially Hafiz Yusuf Sahib, by whom he completed the Quran Sharif. I'm not sure whether he commenced also by him, but whoever has assisted and helped, and especially those mothers and those parents who, early part of the morning, they get them up, they send them to the madrasa, they prepare their sandwiches, and they go through so much. So Allah Ta'ala must give them the best of rewards. And Allah Ta'ala make him an asset. Allah Ta'ala protect him and protect us, and protect the ummah from all the fitnas that are around us. اللهم صل على سيدنا محمد وعلى آل سيدنا محمد وبارك وسلم اللهم ربنا يا ربنا ظلمنا أنفسنا وإن لم تغفر 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شریف ٹک پلیس Ya Allah, with the barakat of the Quran Sharif Khatam, forgive each and every one of us. Ya Allah, forgive us, our parents, our wives and children, our brothers and sisters, our family members, and the entire ummah of Rasulullah sallallahu alaihi wasallam. Ya Allah, protect the Quran Sharif in the heart of this Hafiz and all other Huffaz until the day of Qiyamah. Ya Allah, give them the tawfiq to recite the Quran Sharif in abundance, to understand the Quran Sharif, to make amal on the Quran Sharif. Ya Allah, forgive the entire ummah of Rasulullah sallallahu alaihi wasallam. Oh my beloved Allah, oh my Rahim Allah, oh my Kareem Allah, oh my most forgiving Allah, oh my most compassionate Allah, oh my most loving Allah, oh my most caring Allah, oh my most beautiful Allah. We are extremely weak servants of yours. Oh my Allah, day and night we use your great bounties for your disobedience. The great ni'mat of sight for your disobedience. The great ni'mat of hearing for your disobedience. Speech for your disobedience. Our hands and our feet, our heart and our mind for your disobedience. Ya Allah, we haven't appreciated your bounties and your ni'mats. You blessed us, oh my beloved Allah, with a Rasul who was Rahmatul Lil Alameen, who is Rahmatul Lil Alameen. You blessed us, O my Allah, being Ummatis of Nabi alayhi salatu wa salam. Ya Allah, the Quran Sharif was revealed upon Rasul Paak sallallahu alayhi wa sallam. Ya Allah, today we have that same Quran Sharif in our hands. We have shown no appreciation for this great bounty and ni'mat. Ya Allah, forgive each and every one of us for our shortcomings, our weaknesses. Forgive our sins, major or minor. Sins that we committed knowingly or unknowingly. Sins that were committed in the light of day or darkness of nights. Sins of our eyes, of our ears, of our tongues, of our hands and feet.

0: to heart and mind. My beloved Allah, my Rahim Allah, my Kareem Allah, we are confessing before you. We are not justifying any of our sins. My beloved Allah, we are confessing before you. Indeed, we are the most sinful ones on the surface of this earth. But my beloved Allah, your forgiveness is much, much more than our sins. Even if our sins are more than the waves of the ocean, more than the grains of sand on earth, more than the entire creation put together, more than the raindrops that fall from the heavens. My Allah, your ocean of forgiveness is so vast, that just one drop from your ocean is sufficient to wash away our sins. My Allah, man has made dynamite sticks, and they blow up huge mountains. My beloved Allah, what is it difficult for you to blow away these mountains of sins of ours? Ha, my beloved Allah, my Rahim Allah, my Kareem Allah. Man has made computer chips, millions of pieces of information on that computer chip. But he has also made a delete button. One press of the delete button and nothing is left. Everything is erased. My Allah, press the delete button over our sins. Hamare gunaho par mere Allah, delete button daba. My beloved Allah, don't seize us because of our sins. Ya Allah, bless all of us with good health. We are sick and ailing, spiritually sick and physically ill. Bless us with good health, physical health and spiritual health. Whosoever is sick and ailing, whether they are amongst us, they are in our homes, they are in hospitals, in clinics, wherever they may be, bless them, O my Allah, with complete shifa from all their ailments, sicknesses and diseases. O my beloved Allah, those who are in financial difficulties, bless them with plentiful of halal risk and remove their difficulties. Those who are suffering depression, give them joy and happiness. Those who are weak, give them strength. O my Allah, those who are still doing hifz of the Quran Sharif, make it easy for them to complete their hifz. Ya Allah, those who are becoming alims of deen, make it easy for them to become ulama-i haq. Ya Allah, whosoever, whatever need they have, as long as it is in conformity with the Quran and Sunnah, fulfill that need and wish. Oh my beloved Allah, bless us with the best of dunya and the best of akhirat. Bless us with the best of dunya and the best of akhirat. Oh my beloved Allah, oh my Rahim Allah, don't deprive us of the goodness of this world or the akhirat. Ya Allah, my beloved Nabi alayhi salatu wasalam, how concerned he was about the ummah, and how much of sacrifices he made for the ummah. How much of his blood flowed in Taif. His Mubarak shoes became filled with his Mubarak blood. Ya Allah, that beloved Nabi of yours, ostracized and boycotted for 3 solid years. The time comes when they have to chew leaves of trees for survival. My Allah, he stands whole night in prayer for the ummah. His teeth are shattered in Uhud. When he is informed that that ummah for whom you cried so much, that ummah for whom so much of your blood was shed, that ummah for whom you stood whole night in prayers, that ummah in discos, cinemas, theatres, gambling dens, fraud, corruption, adultery, fornication, and all kinds of haram actions and deeds. My Allah, how much of pain and suffering it must be causing to him. Few meters away from the Rosa Mubarak, filthiest of music can be heard, filthiest of films can be watched. May Allah give us himmat of lions against our nafs. How long are we going to remain the slaves of nafs and shaitan? Ay Allah, ab to hame to quwwat ata farma. Make us like lions against our nafs. Become ours and make us yours. Agar ek tu nahi mera, to koi shay nahi meri. Jo tu mera, to sab mera, falak mera, zami meri. My beloved Allah, become ours and make us yours. Ya Allah, don't let the angel of death find us in disco, cinema, drugs, fornication, adultery, or any kind of haram action. We don't know when he is going to strike. Ya Allah, daily, young, fit, healthy people are passing away. Ya Allah, when our time of departure comes, take us to Madina Tayyibah. At the Rosa Mubarak of Nabi alayhi salatu was salam, with the salatu was salamu alayka ya Rasulallah on our lips. Let our souls depart. Bless us with burial in Jannatul Baqi. Ya Allah, bless us with barakat in our homes, in our businesses, in our times, in our wealth, in every ni'mat of yours. Oh my beloved Allah, Rasulullah sallallahu alayhi wa sallam, all his life he made du'as for us. Ya Allah, his ummah is suffering every way in the world. Remove the difficulties, the hardships, the problems of the entire ummah, whether in Palestine, Chechnya, Bosnia, Kashmir, Afghanistan, Iraq, Africa, America, Europe, throughout the world, my Allah, wherever the ummah is suffering, remove the suffering of the ummah. Bless the entire mankind with hidayat. Make them worthy of entry into Jannat. But those who have become obstinate, they have made up their minds, they will never ever accept Islam, and they will continue with the tyranny and oppression and persecution and torture of the Muslims. Then, my beloved Allah, send the gale force winds against them. Shake the ground beneath their feet. My Allah, shake the ground beneath their feet. Cause the planes to crash. Cause the ships to sink. Create division and disunity amongst the ranks. Rasul-e Pak sallallahu alayhi wa sallam, all his life he made du'as for us. Especially in Hajjatul Wida, how much he begged for us. Ya Allah, all the goodness that he asked for us, bless us with that goodness. Our parents with that goodness. The entire ummah with that goodness. And from all the mischief, corruption and fitnas that he asked for protection, protect us and the entire ummah of Rasulullah sallallahu alayhi wa sallam. 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
1: Is that connected?

Sadaqallahu al-Azim. Ulama Kiram, most respected brothers, our sisters at the Madrasa, and all those listening over the radio stations, Channel Islam, Radio Islam. Allah Tabaraka wa Ta'ala's Fazal Imoon. Sadaqallahu al-Azim. Ulama Kiram, most respected brothers, our sisters at the Madrasa, and all those listening over the radio stations, Channel Islam, Radio Islam. Allah Tabaraka wa Ta'ala's Fazal that on this night when there is so much of khurafat, so much of fitna, so much of fasad, so much of evil around the globe, New Year's Eve is a night of fun, entertainment, obscenity, shamelessness, indecency, behayai, immodesty. That is what it is all about. Now at such a time, Allah Tabaraka wa Ta'ala, if He gives tawfiq, then it is His ihsan, His fazal, otherwise we could also have been caught up in those fitnas. So it is only Allah Tabaraka wa Ta'ala's fazal that He gave us the tawfiq to come and sit in the masjid and participate in zikrullah, listen to some Naat Sharif, Qiraat, Tilawat of the Quran Sharif. Now we don't consider this as a great bounty and a ni'mat. Whereas in the eye of Allah Tabaraka wa Ta'ala, at this moment in time, all you young people who are sitting here, Allah Tabaraka wa Ta'ala, with what happiness He must be gazing at you, only He knows. That sukoon that will come into your hearts, it is because of Allah Tabaraka wa Ta'ala's gaze of rahmat and mercy upon such young people who stay away from the fitnas. They take upon themselves the pain and suffering of criticism, and also sometimes that desire that was there to be in those places. I mentioned some year or two ago in a similar kind of program on New Year's Eve that my Shaykh Hazrat Shah Hakim Muhammad Akhtar Sahab Damat Barakatuhum, he says that our calendar starts with Muharram, sacred, the sacredness, and also sometimes that desire that was there to be in those places. I mentioned some year or two ago in a similar kind of program on New Year's Eve that my Shaykh Hazrat Shah Hakim Muhammad Akhtar Sahab Damat Barakatuhum, he says that our calendar starts with Muharram, sacred, the sacredness. Muharram is one of the four sacred months, and our calendar starts with Muharram. So inka jo calendar hai wo January

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The person who hasn't got your ishq and muhabbat in his heart, and Nabi alayhi salatu wasalam's ishq and muhabbat is connected. Without that you cannot have your iman complete. گر نہ سلنے والا ہو زباں پر کیا اثر ہوگا آہو فغاں میں، گر نہ سلنے والا ہو زباں پر کیا اثر ہوگا آہو فغاں میں، شرط توحید کامل یہی ہے آپ کا عشق ہو قلب و جان میں. شرط توحید کامل، your توحید and your belief in the oneness and the greatness of Allah تبارک و تعالی is incomplete without the عشق of نبی علیہ الصلوۃ والسلام. 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In our duas also the effect will not be there, the acceptance will not be there without درود شریف. So Allah تبارک و تعالی, His love, His محبت in the heart is something that is missing in our lives. There's a deficiency. They say anyway, if any person is involved and engaged in any kind of sin and vice and evil, it is a clear indication of a deficiency in the love of Allah Ta'ala and His Nabi Sallallahu Alaihi Wasallam. We don't make namaz, we don't fast, give zakat and go for hajj and make other ibadat, zikr and tilawat just so that we may be saved from the azab of Jahannam. That's not the purpose, that we just want to save ourselves from the azab of Jahannam, from the fire of Jahannam. Somebody say, why are you reading namaz? Because I want to save myself from the fire of Jahannam. Why are you giving zakat? Because I want to save myself from the fire of Jahannam. Why are you fulfilling the rights of parents and children? Because I want to save myself from the fire of Jahannam. Now that is not the purpose. We should be doing it for the love of Allah Ta'ala, that He is our benefactor, He is our creator, He is our sustainer. He is the one who has blessed us with all our faculties, as I discussed this afternoon in the Jummah Bayan. So the love of Allah Tabaraka wa Ta'ala, He says, جِسْكَ دِلْ مَنْ نَهِي هَي تَرَا دَرْدُ غَمْ هُو كَ إِنسَا نَهِي جَانْوَرْ سَي وَوْ كَمْ. 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They are like the animals, nay worse than them. More astray than them. Why? Because the animals are not mukallaf, they are not going to be questioned, they are not accountable. If an animal went and grazed in somebody else's yard, they are not going to be accountable. So we are human beings and again believers in Allah Tabaraka wa Ta'ala. So the cultural lifestyles of different people is different. As believers, we have got a cultural lifestyle. Whether we are young or old, whether the person is a scholar, the person is in some profession, whether he is a doctor, teacher, lawyer, scientist, philosopher, whatever he may be, but if he is a Muslim, then the laws are applicable for everyone. Our Islam is not that if the person is adult, then he can watch porn and he can go to films which they say for adults only, restricted to those over 18 or over 21, because there's plenty of nudity in his shamelessness and obscenity. So now it's not permissible for young children. What alcohol is not allowed for those under 18, but once you pass that age, so now it becomes permissible. That is their cultural lifestyle, and we know what it has done. It has ruined their lives.
There's no peace, you can see, with everything that they have, but there's no peace. It's nothing but restlessness. Look at the quantity of drugs that are confiscated, quantity of drugs that they seize, running into millions of dollars, and around the globe, look at it, it runs into billions of dollars, which means that there are so many people who are taking these drugs. How else does it run into billions of dollars? Will anybody do all this supplying and shipping and putting themselves into problem and others also into problem if there was no demand for it? Now why is there such a demand? Because the person gets tired. How much of zina is he going to commit? Then he gets tired. Or the minds are going off. Till late night they're watching all the filthy films. They cannot get sleep. They get brain cells are getting dehydrated. And then they end up in the madhouses. Or they jump from some high building and commit suicide. Or their life is restless. You can see them how they wander around on the street with no direction. And what kind of people are taking all these drugs? And what kind of people are in adultery and fornication and alcohol and wine and women? People of great position in the eye of the people, holding high positions, sometimes presidents of countries, sometimes kings and rulers, sometimes high profile sportsmen. But what is their lifestyle? In London, there was a car that was going past, and there was one person that was sitting there. Now he had that lollipop with a long stick, and on the other side was a dog. He was sitting this side driving, and next to him was his dog, Mr. Rover. So now every little while he sucks, and then he gives Mr. Rover to suck, and then he sucks again and gives Rover to suck. Now is that the kind of lifestyle we want to lead? And those who are on a high, then they are on a real high. They are going for a high jump after that. Islam wants to give us a life of happiness, of peace, of contentment, satisfaction. And not only for the adults, it is for the youth also, the same thing. Look at the lifestyle of the youth in the time of Nabi alayhi salatu wasalam. They were also youth, full of energy, full of strength. And in fact, they had more strength than we have. They were strong and they were powerful. And it's not that there was no temptation for them. Temptation was for everybody. But look at their strength and look at their fight against the nafs. And look at Nabi alayhi salatu wasalam ta'limat and his knowledge that he imparted to them and his teachings, that when these people absorb that in their lives, look at the changes that came, the dramatic changes. And look at the sukoon that enjoyed. As I mentioned this afternoon also, and I gave this incident before also of Jalaluddin Rumi rahmatullah alayhi, but for those who may not have been here, that it is a lesson that is being given to us in there, a lesson. And what is that lesson? No, I think I mentioned it last night. Say that there was a prince, and the king was a pious person. So the king wanted to find a bride who is also pious and God-fearing. So the wife said that, what are you looking for, God-fearing and pious? Look for somebody that's got also wealth and same kind of position and status as your son has, as the prince has. Nevertheless, finally they got him married. Got him married to a very, very pretty woman. Very pretty woman, healthy, fit, everything. Jalaluddin Rumi Rahmatullah is giving an example. She was like the full moon in brightness. But this person was bewitched. They say seher and jadu was done on him. He went around that, why is it that this person does not care for his wife and he goes and sees some very old, ugly woman. This person, they came to know that he was involved with one, some very old, ugly woman. So now this was very surprising that here he got him married to a very pious, righteous, very pretty, healthy and fit woman. Then what is the need for him to go to this ugly old woman? So the amils told him that somebody has done jadu and seher. Therefore in his eyes that old ugly woman is looking very pretty and beautiful.
and his beautiful wife is looking ugly. So to cut it short, then he was treated for this. He was treated. And I explained in detail that in these days there's nothing but one big racket when it comes to these tawizes and amaliyat, and every person seems to have got jinn and everybody has got jadu. And it is one big commercial racket. But this is an example that he is giving. So he says when they treated him, although we believe that jadu can have such kind of effect, so when they treated him, that now he began to see his wife in the true colors. Now he began to appreciate the beauty of his wife. Now he began to realize that he was in a mistake. He was in a different world. He was being fooled. And it was the effect of that mesmerism or that jadu and seher that was done, that he was bewitched, and that is why he was seeing like that. So from this he gives the example that this is exactly the case with us. This is exactly the case with us. That no matter how much we say that that world of alcohol, of wine, of women, of dance, of discos, of cinemas, of theatres and of drugs, it is like that old woman that this person was in love with. But because we are bewitched, shaitan has made seher on us and makes appear to us or glorifies all these type of sins in our eyes. We begin to enjoy, we seem to be enjoying. But in reality we are in a dream world. We need a treatment so that we come out of this state of seher, so that we may be able to see the beauty of Allah tabaraka wa ta'ala, see the beauty of Islam, see the beauty of Islamic teachings, see the beauty of namaz, see the beauty of the tilawat of the Quran Sharif, see the beauty of zikrullah, see the beauty of akhlaq, good character, good morals, good behavior, good transactions. Now all these things we will only see when this seher of dunya is taken out from us. The usage of dunya is not prohibited. We all need dunya. We are talking about being bewitched so that the person is now going in the wrong direction. So this New Year's Eve, one of, first of all, we make shukr to Allah tabaraka wa ta'ala for sending such kind of rain so that most of them will run from there faster than they went there. Inshallah. But in any case, for us what we are saying is that even if there is no rain or even if there is no nothing else prohibiting us or impeding us from going there, but we must have this love of Allah Ta'ala and Nabi alayhi salatu wasalam at heart and distance ourselves from there, because it is not going to help us in any way. It's not going to bring any kind of peace and happiness, because Allah tabaraka wa ta'ala deals with the Muslim in a different way. Somebody was asking once, he said, Maulana, what is this? Every time the Muslims are catching a hiding. Everywhere the Muslims are catching a hiding. Those were his words. What is this? Everywhere the Muslims are catching a hiding. And yet the Muslim believes in Allah Ta'ala, at least he makes some namaz, at least he makes some tilawat, and yet he catches a hiding whenever anything happens. The majority of the people that suffer, Muslims. So I explained to him, I said, with a simple example, I said, that is because Allah Tabaraka wa Ta'ala loves the Muslim. Allah Tabaraka wa Ta'ala loves the Ummat of Nabi alayhi salatu wa salam. Therefore Allah Tabaraka wa Ta'ala does not want that Ummat of Nabi alayhi salatu wa salam to go astray. Does not want them to go and engage in haram. Allah Tabaraka wa Ta'ala wants to give them Jannat. So the example is that if a father comes to know that there is some place here, somebody comes and informs him that there are lots of youngsters that have gathered. Allah Ta'ala protect us and our children. But the youngsters have gathered, and in that is one, in that is your son also. They're all taking drugs and they're on a high and they are passing round the zol. So now the father goes there. When the father goes there, there are 10 young boys there. What will he do? He's not going to worry about the 9 others that are there. If his young son of 15, 16 that is there,
So first he'll go for him, he'll give him two slaps and he'll say, what are you doing here? I give you everything, I give you food, clothing, shelter, you got a nice car to drive around, and I'm giving you education, I'm giving you everything, and is this what you're doing? Is this the place for you? Is this the kind of lifestyle you wish to lead? You know that it's going to ruin you. So he'll give him two slaps and pull him out from there first. So Allah tabaraka wa ta'ala is giving us everything, and the greatest ni'mat he gave us, Islam and Iman. Now when the ummah of Nabi alayhi salatu wasalam engages in vices and evils, so then if they get a little bit of shake up, that is because of the muhabbat that Allah ta'ala has for the ummah. That's the muhabbat that Allah tabaraka wa ta'ala has. So first I too will read this Naat Sharif, and thereafter we will discuss a little bit of Naat Sharif, a little bit of Zikrullah. Since Maulana read Jab Zubaan Par Muhammad Ka Naam Aa Gaya, that was one of the lines in that poor Naat Sharif. So I read to you now Shah Muhammad Ahmad Sahib Rahmatullah Alayhi's very, very beautiful Naat Sharif. Of course, it's not going to be... Please remove your cards, you're blocking somebody's... 212-940-330-380-94. Jab zubaan par Muhammad ka naam aa gaya, dosto zindagi ka payam aa gaya, jab zubaan

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The darkness of the heart also vanished. And the heart became lit up with the noor of Allah tabaraka wa ta'ala, with the tajalli of Allah ta'ala, with the noor of the Quran Sharif, with the noor of zikrullah, with the noor of ibadah. Those hearts which were dark, pitch black, now became full of light and full of noor. Even though the skin color may have been black, like Hazrat Bilal radiallahu ta'ala an, but now his heart was pure white, pure white, shining brightly. 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

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So my respected brothers, as I say that this majlis is not going to be one of lengthy waaz and nasihat, because it is late also, and it is intended to keep people away from those areas of fitnas and sins which we are tempted to frequent in such nights. And as I explained to you a little earlier, that there is no peace and happiness that a person achieves in sins. Whether we like it or not, every person's experience, he knows that it brings nothing but restlessness. And especially those who are chasing after beautiful and pretty faces of the illicit type, then it brings nothing but restlessness. Their nights go in restlessness. Their days go in restlessness. There's no peace, no happiness. All the time the thought of that illicit beloved, it overpowers this person's mind. It clouds his mind. Then he has to go on to drugs, then increase the quantity, increase the strength, and finally end up in the madhouse. Or if not in the madhouse, then his night and day goes in nothing but depression. Look at the kinds of murders that are committed because of this. Kinds of murders. People are murdering, people are killing, people are doing all kinds of things. So Islam and Deen, Sharia wants to give us peace, happiness, contentment. And there will definitely be changes in the person's facial features. It's not going to remain the same. Those pretty faces will not remain the same. Old age is going to come. That beauty is going to fade. Kamar jukkar misle kamani hui. Koi nana hua, koi nani hui. Aur baalo pe ghalib safedi hui. Koi dada hua, koi dadi hui. The Shaykh says, look, a time will come when the back will be bent. Somebody will become a paternal grandfather or maternal grandfather, and someone will become a maternal grandmother. Whiteness will overcome that black hair. One old man with his bent back was walking, so one youngster was sarcastic and told him, that uncle, what did you pay for this bow? Because his back was bent like a bow. He said, son, don't worry. When you come my age, you'll get it free. Free for you.

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The beautiful flower with it, that beauty of the flower was gone, and it gave its message that all those who gave their heart to me, so now what are you going to do? The brightness of the moon also, after some time it was gone. So it is only Allah Tabaraka wa Ta'ala that remains. And in the love of Allah Tabaraka wa Ta'ala, the person does not become an abnormal person, and neither does he become bored in his life. He enjoys true happiness because Allah Ta'ala is the creator of the happiness. Many, many times I have discussed this, that Allah

Allah subhanahu wa ta'ala will still give that person peace and satisfaction and contentment in his heart. He won't have that restlessness because he's got Allah subhanahu wa ta'ala in his life. In fact, there is one beautiful hamd of Hazrat Shah Hakim Mohd Akhtar Sahib Damat Barakatuhum, my Shaykh, in which he says very beautifully,

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He says, when I move away from you, my beloved Allah, then all this brightness of the sun and the moon, they cannot bring any kind of life into this dead heart, and any kind of brightness and shine in my life once I move away from you. If I disobey you, then the darkness that comes into my heart, then the sun and the moon, their brightness also is of no effect. It can't light up the heart. It can light up everything else. Mera koi nahi aah tere siwa, ay khuda ay khuda ay khuda ay khuda. So Allah tabaraka wa ta'ala wants to give us, as I say, peace, happiness, contentment, satisfaction. And it is not a difficult thing. It is not something that we could say it's impossible to achieve. Allah tabaraka wa ta'ala, look at His greatness, look at His glory, but yet how simple and easy He made it for us to take His Mubarak name. Just to meet any president or any minister or somebody with a small status and position, it takes such a long time and so much of formalities and so much of protocol, and look at all the bodyguards and everything else that you have to go through. And here Allah tabaraka wa ta'ala, any part of the day and night that you call upon Him, Allah tabaraka wa ta'ala is ever willing to listen, and there is no question of

0: No connection, and there's no connection, and there's no question of any kind of payment for airtime, or that there's no signal. But then there is a need, as you have said many times, of a little bit of mujahada. A little bit a person has to do. We do so much for the world, so much of trouble we take upon ourselves when it comes to the life of this world. It's not that the person is not making any kind of effort. Look at the people going to work just for their livelihood. So many of them, 7 to 7, 7 days a week they work. And here Allah tabaraka wa ta'ala is making it so easy for us to find Him. So easy. And once He comes in our lives, then that nur that comes with it, the brightness of the sun and the moon, is nothing in front of it. Because He is the creator of the sun and the moon. Allah ta'ala is the creator. Just that little tajalli of Allah tabaraka wa ta'ala. Therefore, kyun aah mein kuch taaseer nahi, kya ishq se dil majrooh nahi. 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When there's no noor in the heart itself, what are we going to give from the mimbar? That is the problem. That the person who is speaking, if he hasn't enjoyed the taste of that marifat and that closeness, then what kind of taste will he put in our mouths? That is our weakness, that we are now only worried about bayans, lectures, talks and talks. But what is happening is that we are not getting a kind of a thirst for that muhabbat of Allah tabaraka wa ta'ala, because the speaker doesn't seem to have any kind of taste himself. The person who is not enjoying the mango which he is eating, and he is saying that it is very sweet, but the person is seeing the facial expression, it seems that he is eating sour mango. The facial expression is showing that this person is eating a sour mango. Yeah, but he's saying it's very sweet. So if it was sweet, then why is he making his face sour? So Allah tabaraka wa ta'ala's muhabbat, if there is in the heart, then that person will make nashar of their muhabbat from the mimbar.
1: Jayenge kabhi aahe dil ki, بالائے فلک تا عرش بری. یہ درد محبت کے نالے کچھ رنگ اپنا لائیں گے. بلبل کو نہ تو کر رہی نادا.
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1: Don't tell the nightingale, don't sing. How are you going to restrict it from singing? How are you going to restrain it from singing? When it is going to think of the flowers in the chaman, in the gardens, then the first nightingale is going to sing. That means the muhabbat of Allah tabaraka wa ta'ala will make the person sing the praises of Allah tabaraka wa ta'ala irrespective of who is there. That is the person's enjoyment, it is his life. And such kind of ecstasy the person gets in that. But then he says very beautifully,
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1: The shaheed in the battlefield, one bullet and he's gone and he's shaheed. One sword and his neck is gone and he's shaheed. One bomb blast and the person is shaheed. And this iman wala, this Muslim, this believer in Allah tabaraka wa ta'ala, we don't know how many times he's got to take that bullet of shahadat. How many times that sword is on his neck. How many places, how many times, in different places, it is as if it is a shahadat that is taking place. The person is giving his life. Like how that person gives his life, here the person is giving his khaishat and his evil passions and evil desires. He is allowing the sword to be on the neck of those evil desires. And just as how the animal's blood flows when we put the knife on its throat, so he says, now this blood of my evil desires, I've placed the knife on it. Shaitan was making taqazas that come here, see this dance club, discos, see the New Year celebration, come to the beachfront and join the party and join the drug scene and be in the dancing and singing and merrymaking. What you sitting like Sufi sahabs and people of the camel age? It seems like you don't have any kind of knowledge of what enjoyment is, what fun is, what pleasure is, what entertainment is. So now all this type of criticism is taking, but he allows all that. He allows that sword on the neck of all these desires. And he takes that pain for the pleasure of Allah tabaraka wa ta'ala. So it is as if his heart has now become colored with blood of shahadat. And as if the body has been covered with the blood of shahadat. Then just as that shaheed is not given ghusl, he is buried in the same clothes. So in the same way he says, Tum lash ko meri ghusl na do. For I don't know how many times I have become shaheed. 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So my young friends, don't worry. Allah tabaraka wa ta'ala is watching your khun shahadat. Allah ta'ala is watching the shahadat that you are making, you are getting. It is martyrdom that you are getting. Whilst others are enjoying themselves, dancing, singing and unconcerned and spending the life in those places where Allah tabaraka wa ta'ala's wrath and anger descends. Now this young person is staying away from there and is taking sometimes the criticism of even his own parents. The own grandparents sometimes say that, what is this kind of lifestyle that you are leading away from haram? There's no enjoyment in it. Come watch what we are watching on the TV and look at these movies and accompany us to all those haram places. So now this young person, look at the kind of shahadat. Tum laashiku meri ghusla na do. Bas khoon mein lathdi rehne do. He says, on the day of Qiyamah, then I will show all my Allah, my garment which was soiled in the blood of my shahadat. This heart, the blood of shahadat. All this pain and all these wounds and all these stabs and all these spears and all these daggers that were attacking his heart. But the person was taking everything. And when somebody asked him, that why don't you also do the same thing that others are doing? He says, I am a Muslim. I am a believer in my Allah. And I am doing it for the pleasure of my Allah. So Allah tabaraka wa ta'ala will then raise this person. On the day of Qiyamah, when there will be no shade except the shade of the throne of Allah tabaraka wa ta'ala, these young people on that day who grew up in the ibadat of Allah ta'ala and obedience of Allah tabaraka wa ta'ala and Nabi alayhi salatu wasalam, they will get shade, and that is the day will be for enjoyment and for rejoicing. That's the day when those people who are laughing and criticizing and mocking and teasing, now they will be perspiring, and their perspiration sometime will be up to the ankles, up to the hips, and sometime up to the throat, and they will be making high, high, and nafsi, nafsi, finish. Now all that enjoyment is gone. Iza matal insan qamat qiyamatuhu. We don't even have to wait for qiyamat. The person dies and his qiyamat has started. So what do we know how long we are going to live? Does anybody know how long he's going to live? So then just for a few moments, just for a little while, just for a few years, if the person just restrains himself, then during those years that he's restraining also, if he's truly doing it and he's sincere about it, and he's taking the pain, then ask those people what Allah tabaraka wa ta'ala is blessing them with. I deal with letters from around the world people are writing. Young people who are giving up their bad habits. And when they take on to the right path, and when they give up their drugs and drink and wine and women, and then they are sincere about it, they make sincere tawbah, Allah tabaraka wa ta'ala is giving them such kind of sukoon, such kind of happiness, such kind of contentment, that they can't even believe it that we were deserving. That Allah ta'ala is giving us so much. And then giving them barakat in their businesses, barakat in their homes, barakat in their life, barakat in the children, happiness with their wives, happiness with the family, everything they are getting after them. So it is for our benefit. What is the purpose of going towards that which will bring nothing but restlessness, anxieties, worries and problems? So we'll stop here and we'll make some zikrullah now and terminate this program. I didn't expect the time will go so fast. 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

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My beloved Allah, my Rahim Allah, Kareem Allah, most forgiving Allah, most compassionate, most loving, most caring Allah. You blessed us with the tawfiq of staying away, my beloved Allah, from those places where your wrath and your anger descends. It was not possible for us, for we have become the slaves of nafs and shaitan. Nafs and shaitan drag us wherever they wish to. My beloved Allah, we are turning towards you. Rabbe Kareem, this part of the night, so many young people raising their hands before you, so many that are listening over the radio stations, Ey Rabbe Kareem, sab ki maghfirat kar de, forgive each and every one, Ey Rabbe Kareem, make it the zariya of our najat and salvation, Ey Rabbe Kareem, make it the means of a change in our life. Make it the means of a change in our life. Ey Rabbe Kareem, make us all yours and become ours. We are seeking from your unlimited treasures, my beloved Allah. Oh Rabbe Kareem, nothing else could have restrained us except the realization that we are your bandas, we are your slaves, that you are watching, that you are listening, that you are aware of whatever we are doing, that our life is in your control, our sight and gaze in your control. Our heart and mind in your control, our hands and feet in your control. The ground on which we walk is in your control, our heart, liver and lungs in your control. The heavens and the earth is in your control. My beloved Allah, we realize that you are our benefactor, you are our creator, you are our sustainer, you are our Razzaq Allah. Ey Rabbe Kareem, make it a means of our hidayat and our guidance. Ey Rabbe Kareem, bless us with istiqamat. Bless us with steadfastness. We slip and we fall, my beloved Allah. We make tawbah and we break our tawbah. Ey Rabbe Kareem, we forget. Ey Rabbe Kareem, we ask you for istiqamat. We ask you for steadfastness. Keep us attached to you. Give us such a bond with you and your beloved Nabi sallallahu alayhi wasallam. The nafs and shaitan cannot distance us from you. Make us the fish that swims deep down in the ocean of Marifat. Ey Rabbe Kareem, make us be like distances from you. Make us the fish that swims deep down in the ocean of Marifat. Ey Rabbe Kareem, make us be like the fish that is deep down in the ocean of Marifat. Ey Rabbe Kareem, hame apna bana le, hamara ban jao. 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

0: 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Forgive our major sins and our minor sins, sins that we committed knowingly or unknowingly in the light of day or darkness of nights. 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Overlook our shortcomings, our weaknesses, our faults, our sins, our vices and our evils. Overlook the shortcomings, the weaknesses, the faults of the ummah of Nabi alayhi salatu wa sallam. Ey Rabbe Kareem, we are living in a world full of fitnas, fitnas, fitnas. Oh my beloved Allah, there is nothing but mischief, there is nothing but corruption, there is nothing but sins and vices and evils lashing at us from all sides. Storms of sins, my beloved Allah. Ey Rabbe Kareem, which direction do we turn? Fitnas from our right and our left, from in front of us and behind us, and pouring from the satellites above us. Ey Rabbe Kareem, fitnas in the name of Deen. اے میرے مولا ہمارے حال پر رحم فرما. کوئی مجھ سے پوچھے میں کیا مانگتا ہوں, میں اپنے خدا سے خدا مانگتا ہوں. کوئی مجھ سے پوچھے میں کیا مانگتا ہوں, میں اپنے خدا سے خدا مانگتا ہوں. وہ ہو جائے میرا میں ہو جاؤں اس کا, یہی رات دن میں دعا مانگتا ہوں. Oh my beloved Allah, those who are sick and ailing, give them shifa. We are spiritually sick, we are physically ill. Bless us with complete shifa from all ailments, sicknesses and diseases. We know that physical ailments can sometimes be a rahmat and a mercy. For those whom it is a rahmat and mercy, also change it to the rahmat of good health. Ey Rabbe Kareem, and bless each and every one of us with complete shifa. Clean and purify our hearts of malice, of greed, of pride and of arrogance. Bless us with barakat in our businesses, in our home, in our life, in our times. Unite the hearts of parents and children, husbands and wives, brothers and sisters, family members, ummat of Nabiye Pak sallallahu alayhi wa sallam. Ey Rabbe Kareem, make us all yours and become ours. Make us all yours and become ours. Ek din marna hai, akhir maut hai. Don't let the angel of death find us in a disco, cinema, theater. Ey Rabbe Kareem, don't let the angel of death find us in adultery, fornication, watching some porn sites, or in any kind of haram action. Ey Rabbe Kareem, there are so many who will be in haram spots and places tonight. Don't let the life of any Muslim go in any kind of haram place. Ey Rabbe Kareem, hidayat de de. 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When the time of our death comes, take us to Madina Tayyibah. Bless us with shahadat in Madina Tayyibah, with burial in Baqi. We know we are not deserving, but what are we deserving, my beloved Allah? You have blessed us with Iman and Islam without us deserving. And we are seeking Madina Sharif so that when the winds of Rahmat blow over the graveyard of Madina Sharif, then we too may be forgiven. Ey Rabbe Kareem, if it is not muqaddar there and destined there, wherever it may be, let him in a state that you are pleased with us. O my beloved Allah, let the winds of hidayat blow throughout the continents. Remove the difficulties, the hardship, the pain and suffering of mankind around the globe, and especially our brothers and sisters and children in Palestine, Chechnya, Bosnia, Afghanistan, Iraq, Pakistan, Sudan, Somalia, different parts of Africa and the world, my beloved Allah. اب تو رحم فرما, اب تو رحم فرما. گرچہ پر خطا ہے پر کہاں جائے تیرا بندہ. We acknowledge that we are full of sins, but where do we go? We have come to your door with great hope. گرچہ پر خطا ہے پر کہاں جائے تیرا بندہ, تیرے در پر تیرا بندہ بامید کرم آیا. ربنا تقبل منا انك انت السميع العليم وتب علينا انك انت التواب الرحيم. My beloved Allah, you are well aware of the good wishes, the desires, the aspirations, the tamanna that is in the hearts of each and every one who has gathered here or have raised their hands wherever they are listening. Ya Rabbi Kareem, fulfill their good wishes, desires and aspirations. And you are well aware of the difficulties, the hardship, the pain, the suffering, the sickness, the weakness, the diseases, the illness, the operations that people have undergone. Ya Rabbi Kareem, the examinations that students have written, those who are in search of marriage partners, you are well aware of the different desires of people. Ya Rabbi Kareem, whichever desire conforms with the Sharia, fulfill those desires. And whatever difficulty, hardship, pain and suffering anyone is suffering, Ya Rabbi Kareem, with your fazal, with your kindness, remove their pain, suffering and hardship. نبی پاک صلی اللہ علیہ وسلم 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
0: 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Huffaz, sometimes they don't have anything for iftar. They make iftar, but after that they don't eat. They wait for after the Taraweeh. So now we don't want to hold them here and keep them hungry unnecessarily. But with their own will and with muhabbat, if they sit in, Allah Ta'ala reward them. نحمده ونصلي على رسوله الكريم أما بعد. Last night we were discussing this beautiful Ash'ar of Marifat composed by Arif Billah Hazrat Maulana Shah Hakim Muhammad Akhtar Sahib Damat Barakatuhum, my Shaykh and Murshid. I mentioned many times that don't worry about the voice and don't worry about the tarannum and the style of delivery. Worry about the message that is in the poetry. Jo guzri teri yaad mein zindagi hai, wohi zindagi bas meri zindagi hai. 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
1: 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How much of our life has been wasted in غفلت غفلت. We can go on reading that and picture the time that we have wasted of our life. Not only in idle or futile activities, talk, that still sometimes it falls under the mubah category, and we are talking about in sins. That ghaflat which led us to sins, I explained in some detail the first two lines last night. We are continuing. That we are not talking about just some futile talk, that which does not benefit in this world, benefit in the akhirat, or futile activity doesn't benefit in this world and it doesn't benefit in the akhirat, but at least it doesn't fall under the category of gunah saghira or kabira. Then we will say at least that is excused, because futile does not mean that if a person is just talking general matters with good niyat, then he is going to be sinful. It doesn't mean that. Sometimes just to put happiness into the heart of a Muslim brother, the person is joking, the person is saying something which makes him happy. Although it may not really help in this world, in the akhirat, what he has spoken, but the niyat behind it is good, so the person will be rewarded. So in other words, it's going to help in the akhirat. So we're not talking about those kind of talks, we're talking about that ghaflat which led a person to disobedience of Allah Ta'ala and His Rasul Sallallahu Alaihi Wasallam. The person becomes negligent, meaning that he becomes ghafil anil akhirah. He forgets that there is a day of judgment that is going to come, on which day I will have to answer my Allah, I will have to show Him my face. Not that Allah Ta'ala is not looking at our faces now, but on that day, in the presence of billions of ummatis, when hisab kitab will be taken. Here in this world, if a person is arrested, he is covering his face with a blanket, with a jersey, with a jacket, doesn't want it to be seen. Which blanket and jacket are we going to cover our faces with on the day of Qiyamah? So ghaflat, repeatedly I have said, ghaflat is that hen which lays all the other eggs. When the person becomes ghafil, that my Allah is watching. Again, Hazrat Wala Damat Barakatuhum, on that one occasion, for 1 hour, جو کرتا ہے تو چھپ کے اہل جہاں سے کوئی دیکھتا ہے تجھے آسمان سے. And he told the one who was reciting, go on, carry on, same thing, 1 hour. جو کرتا ہے تو چھپ کے اہل جہاں سے کوئی دیکھتا ہے تجھے آسمان سے. If a person becomes conscious of that, that my Allah is watching, then will he engage in drugs and drink and wine and women and in stealing and in all the other crimes? Why do we commit crimes? Because of sins? Because the wife is not watching, or the husband is not watching, or the children are not watching, or the neighbors are not watching, or the society is not watching? If it's a shaykh, then his murids are not watching. And if it's a murid, then the shaykh is not watching. Ustad, then the students are not watching. Student, then the ustad is not watching. Generally, these are the things. But if only the person has this share before him, جو کرتا ہے تو چھپ کے اہل جہاں سے کوئی دیکھتا ہے تجھے آسمان سے. So then is he going to be worried about who's watching from his family? He'll say with this, کوئی دیکھے یا نہ دیکھے خدا دیکھ رہا ہے. 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Will a person in his autobiography or biography, if somebody's whatever it is, if the person is asked or he himself is recording something that will be read by the public, something that will be seen by the public, something that will be distributed widely in the world, so what is he going to record in that book of his, in that history of his, in his biography? What is he going to be recorded? Will the person say, well, record this to record that to record that to all the sins that he committed? I'm not talking about those monkeys and donkeys who have got no shame, no haya. In fact, for them it is an honor. The more sins they expose, that how much they enjoy the drink, wine and women, the more popular they become. So we're not talking about them. We're talking about the mu'min. Ya ayyuhal ladhina amanu, ya ayyuhal ladhina amanu, ya ayyuhal ladhina amanu. How many places in the Quran Sharif? Abdul Ghani Sahib Rahmatullah Alayhi used to say that when Ya Ayyuhal Ladina Amanu is heard, so then at that time take out the ear plugs or remove the wax from the ears and listen, because there is a message coming from Allah Tabaraka wa Ta'ala to His beloved, the people of Iman, people who have believed. So those who got muhabbat of Allah Ta'ala, وَالَّذِينَ آمَنُوا أَشَدُّ حُبَّا لِلَّهِ. The person who's got iman, got intense love for Allah Tabaraka wa Ta'ala. Now Allah Tabaraka wa Ta'ala is addressing Ya أَيُّهَا الَّذِينَ آمَنُوا. So we are talking about the Ya أَيُّهَا الَّذِينَ آمَنُوا, or the people who brought iman, that will those people like things to be recorded for the public to see, read, all their evil, all the misdeeds, will we say, don't remove all that. If my life was of 50 years and of that 20 years, 30 years went in sins, then exclude that. That is what he's saying. Jo ghaflat mein guzre wo kya zindagi hai, wo jeena nahi balki sharmindagi hai. That even if a person had to record that and show you that this is what you did, these are the dandas that you did, these are the mischievous actions of yours, so the person will feel ashamed. He say, hi, what a thing I did. How could I have wasted my time? How could I have engaged and indulged in such kind of sins and vices? This is a majlis of Islah. Here it is not 100 words a minute for 500 words a minute now. It is for Islah. There's going to be no facts and figures. It is to get us up from our ghaflat. If a person is in coma, then at that time you're going to read history books to him. If a person is in deep coma in the hospital, so will you go there and start reading all the newspaper articles? This is what happened in England and happened in Europe and happened in America, and this is what Mr. Bush said, and this is what Mr. Blair, whose blaring has ended now, he said a few years ago. Nothing. Every doctor will be just wanting to revive that person. Every effort will be made to revive that person. Anybody who's got some kind of injection or some kind of medication or some kind of Punk Maro also, they'll bring him. They'll say, Dam Karo, so that this person gets up. Anything. Find somebody who's got a powerful Dam also, because he has now become Bedam. He's Dam. He has now become Bedam. So now blow on him so that it again he becomes badam. They want to revive him and get him up. So this is the purpose of these majalis. That ghaflat has overtaken us. Ghaflat is like that coma. Ghaflat is like that person who has been given chloroform. That when he is in that state that he is given chloroform, then he does not realize what he is doing. At that time the doctor does anything, there is no pain felt. We are committing sins, but it is not having any effect on our hearts. The chloroform of ghaflat has overtaken us. And as a result, zina doesn't seem to have any effect. Person engages in zina, the person drives from here up to the casino some couple hundred miles away, or the person is going to some cinema, some disco, some rave club, is going to meet his illicit beloved. Now all this requires planning. Now how much of ghaflat, that from the time the person has left, how much of time is required to reach those places? So it shows that the person is in a state of chloroform. Shaitan has given him chloroform. The chloroform of ghaflat becomes oblivious, does not even remember that there is Allah Ta'ala existing who is watching. He forgets all those tears that he shed at the Roza Mubarak, and all the tears that were shed at the Multazam, and all the tears that were shed around the Kaaba Sharif and between Safa and Marwa and at Mina, Arafat, Muzdalifa. He forgets all those tears. He feels, who is watching me now? Nobody. So that is not life, he said. Jo ghaflat mein guzre wo kya zindagi hai? Wo jeena nahi balki sharmindagi hai. Any sensible person will feel ashamed of that period of life, or that time of his life which was spent in ghaflat, in negligence. Now where will we get the himmat to come out of that ghaflat and negligence? That himmat will come in the company of those people who have got that himmat. Those who will make any kind of sacrifice, but they will not displease their Allah tabaraka wa ta'ala. They will live a perfectly balanced life. They will not go on to any extremes. They will enjoy the ni'mats and bounties of Allah tabaraka wa ta'ala, but they will not disobey Allah ta'ala. They will take the pain on their hearts. They will take the pain on their hearts. They will not fall for those temptations. So the himmat will come when we are in their company. When we are in the company of the very rich who are dunyadar. There are two kinds of very rich. One is the person who has got plenty, but he is not a dunyadar, he is a dindar. So in his company, the person, although he's got plenty of wealth, but it is not going to affect this person's tranquility, because that person's wealth has been acquired in the halal way and hasn't got that kind of love for that wealth. He is using it according to Allah Ta'ala's ahkam. And the other one is the one who is obsessed with dunya. Nothing interests him more than bank balances and good cars and good homes and gold and silver and oil wells. So in whichever company the person will spend time, that is what he will be interested in. If a person goes to Rainbow Chicken, he's going to spend half an hour inside that plant there. Wear your jersey, jacket, normal clothes and go inside there. And spend half an hour and come out. See if you don't smell like a chicken. And all those machli wallahs who go and catch fish, when they got the bait in the hand and the clothes also full of fish smell. So in the company of the fish, they smell like fish. One person once went to a zoo and came back. There they must have been around the monkeys and all those animals and everything. And I happened to sit in his car. I mean, like that, I said, where did you go and come? It smells like animal smells. They said, yeah, we just went to the zoo and came. But I didn't tell him you smell like a monkey. But of course those smells, it is not haram. The people are working in those kind of environment, and also the fish the people catch, which is delicious, we eat it. But what I am saying, in the sohbat of whatever we stay, that is the fragrance that catches on. If you go into a perfume shop, then you'll get fragrant smell there. And if a person goes to the rubbish dump, then that's the smell he will get. So what we are saying, that where will we get that himmat? The himmat will come in those majalis, in those programs, or in the company of those who have got that himmat. Now I don't have it, you don't have it, or that kind of himmat which is required. So therefore we require to go and charge our batteries in the company of the pious and the righteous. Himmat comes. The person gets some kind of courage. At least for a couple of days he's going to move. After that sometimes they fall again and they have to be picked up. But it is a proven fact that in their company you get the himmat, that you want to give up sins, you want to please Allah tabaraka wa ta'ala. It's a different story that after that when we come outside the masjid, it's a different thing. But at that moment in the company of those people, we really feel, Ya Allah, I wasted my life, I wasted my time. How much I disobeyed you, how much I displeased you. How displeased Rasulullah sallallahu alayhi wa sallam must have become when I engaged in all those things that he prohibited and he was displeased with. So then the himmat comes in the heart of the person to give up those sins. Jo guzri teri yaad mein zindagi hai, wohi zindagi bas meri zindagi hai. 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Ya Rahim, Ya Kareem, Ya Sattar al-Quyub, Ghaffar al-Zunub, Allah. How much of our life we have spent in a ghaflat. Ghaflat. It was only your kindness, your ihsan, your fazl upon us, that you did not seize us in that state of ghaflat, that you did not order the angel of death to extract our souls in that state of ghaflat. If only he had extracted our souls in that state of ghaflat, some of us would have lost our lives in the disco, in the cinema, in the theatre, on the porn sites of the internet, filthy programs of the television screen. Some would have lost their lives in zina, in adultery, in fornication. Ah, my beloved Allah, it was just your ihsan, your ihsan.

0: 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There is no one worthy of worship but Allah. Allah تعالى is the only one who is worthy of worship. All power, all might, all qudrat lies with Allah tabaraka wa ta'ala. Allah is the one who created the heavens and the earth, the universe. Allah ta'ala created human beings, the waters of the ocean, the animals in the jungle, the creatures, the fish in the sea. Everything is a creation of Allah Ta'ala. The whole universe is in His control. So when everything is in His control, so what is the sensible thing to do? Sensible thing to do is to place trust in that Allah. Therefore we say, عَلَيْهِ تَوَكَّلْتُ. In Allah Tabaraka wa Ta'ala, we place our trust, our tawakkul. Being a world of means, we adopt all the means. But it is not necessary that those means will benefit us. Nowhere in the Quran Sharif or nowhere in any Hadith Sharif has it been mentioned that if you adopt means, then you will definitely succeed. That hasn't been mentioned anywhere. And I have mentioned this in many bayans, that no matter how much you try, sometimes those means fail. We are told to adopt the means. We are told to tie the camel and trust in Allah Ta'ala. But it is not mentioned anywhere that if you adopt the means, you will definitely succeed. Medication is a means of getting cure from sickness. So if a person is sick, then he must take medication. Nobody says that must not adopt the means. But to believe that in that medication lies cure, then experience of millions of people has disproven that. Many, many people with that same medication, they reach the Qabristan. There was one Hakim Sahab, so whenever he used to pass someone, one graveyard, he used to blindfold himself, he used to put his hands over his eyes and go. So somebody asked him that, why is it that whenever you pass this graveyard, at that time you put hands over your eyes, you cover your eyes? So he said, I feel ashamed of those people who are in this graveyard, because most of them reach there with my medication. His medication made them reach there. So adoption of means is something else. A person wants to be the father of a child, so the means is get married. It's not necessary that after marriage the person will have a child. How many people have been saying, make dua, no child. 10 years, 15 years, 20 years, no children. So adoption of means is something different. But to believe that those means will make us achieve our objective is not necessary. But all those who said must make dua, I said we make dua, because Nabi alayhi salatu salam, he was also grieved when his son Ibrahim passed away. And like that, so many Anbiya alayhi salatu salam, they also asked for children. They made dua to Allah Ta'ala must bless them with a child. Hazrat Ibrahim alayhi salatu wasalam prayed, Hazrat Zakariya alayhi salam prayed. So to ask for children, there is nothing wrong. It's a sunnah of the Anbiya. But in these times of fitna and corruption and mischief, whilst I speak, you all keep looking at the mountain of Uhud, that's full of noor, nothing but noor. You can see all round noor, noor, noor. Don't worry about all the stalls down here, look at the mountains of Uhud. So Anbiya alayhi salatu wasalam also prayed for children. So I tell these people who say make dua, so many years, no children. As Hazrat Mujaddid Millat Rahmatullah Ali used to say, that if Allah Ta'ala blesses somebody with a child, it's a ni'mat. It's a gift of Allah Ta'ala that you are blessed with a child. There's great amount of blessings in that. If the child turns out to be righteous and pious, then it will be a sadqah jariyah for the parents. Because when a person dies, then the book of deeds is closed. Now he can't make namaz in the qabr, and he can't start reading salat and salam from the qabr, and he can't do charities and other things now from the qabr. But Nabi alayhi salatu wasalam says, illa min salas. Iza mata, when a person has to die, then everything ends except the sawab of three things. Min sadaqatin jariyatin, aw ilmin yuntafu bihi an-nas, aw waladin salihin yad'u lahu. Either he has done some sadaqah jariyah, somewhere there was need of water, so he provided or paid for some well, had some well dug up, or provided kitabs for Quran Sharif, assisted in the building of masajid, madaris, not only dini institutions, even if the person assisted in providing medical facilities, helped in some hospital construction to assist the poor and needy for their medication. All these things are sadaqa jariya. So the sawab of that will continue now until Qiyamah day. Or some kind of knowledge that the person leaves behind from which people benefit. They taught somebody some Surah Fatiha, how to read namaz, or gave the masail of Roza, Zakat, Hajj, or educated somebody with regards to any other matter of deen, or provided those kitabs from which people can benefit. So any kind of knowledge which benefited the people, so now that will be sadaqa jariya. And the third thing is some child who is salih, who is righteous child. So that child will make dua for those parents after the death of those parents. So that will be the sadaqa jariya. Or that will be the sawab which the person can get even after his death. The children can read and send sawab. The children can make dua. But that is conditional, that if we have given the children that kind of knowledge. During the British time, it was like a status symbol if somebody had to go to England and study. From India, if somebody went to England and studied, then it was a status symbol. People used to sell their lands and they used to sell their jewelry and send their children to England, and then they used to brag about it. My son studied in England, my son studied in England. So India, Pakistan, that is what used to happen. So one son was sent, when he came from there, he became a barrister. He became a lawyer of great repute, and he returned from there. When he returned from there, and this is a very true incident, it's not just a fairy tale. The day that he returned was his father's janaza. The father, who had so much of hope that this is the son that will return and he is going to take care of my needs. And the father sacrificed everything. He underwent all kinds of hardship in order that he may send the money that was necessary at that time to educate that son. But he didn't give him Islamic and dini education of any kind. Now when the son returned from the, at that time they used to arrive by boat, most of them. But when this, so whoever came that time by plane, it was like a novelty. So that was like another symbol, status symbol. But now it was his father's janaza salat. From there, when he came home, they said, "Father just passed away last night or this morning, and it is his janaza that is proceeding to the Qabristan." Communication was not like how we have today, that you just make a telephone call, or they had to send some kind of telegrams. We used to send telegrams if you want to send something speedily. Or when we also were studying, we used to write letters to our parents, or brothers and sisters, family members. Then it used to take 3 weeks for the letter, or 1 month for the letter to reach Durban. And when they reply from there, it takes another 1 month to come. Or at least 3 weeks if it catches the boat on time. That is how we lived for 3 or 4 years at a stretch in India during the study days. Going also was by boat. It took 21 days to go from Durban to Bombay. Now that was how communication was. So it was his father's janaza. This young barrister of law, now when he came, now he doesn't even know how to read janaza salat. He doesn't know how to read even Surah Fatiha or any kind of surahs. Nothing. He learnt nothing. No deen at all. And we must not think that this is some kind of a strange thing. At present also, there are so many people who don't even know the basic teachings of Islam. They don't even know surahs. They don't even know namaz. We meet up with so many people. So they told him now, janaza salat. So he's asking, how must I read janaza salat? I never read in my life. So he just tried to make some kind of janaza salat. But after that he teared at the grave of his father. And he said, if only you had given me some kind of Islamic education also, then today I would have been able to read something and send sawab to you. But I don't even know how to read anything. So having a walad salih, a pious and righteous child, it's a great ni'mat. The person can be of assistance. Malo aulad qabr mein teri jaane ko nahi, tujhko dozakh ki musibat se chudane ko nahi. 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So مال و اولاد will not help in the cover. But if that mal has been used correctly and if the child has been given proper bringing, then the mal, the wealth also will help and the child will also help. So to have a child is a ni'mat. And in these days, if a person doesn't have a child, then it is rahmat, it is a mercy of Allah Ta'ala. Looking at the fitnas that are in our schools, in our colleges, in our universities, in our madrasas also, and in our own homes, in our neighborhood, it is so difficult to give the child the care and protection that should be given to a child. So if a person doesn't have a child, it's a rahmat. So a person doesn't have to be disappointed under both conditions. It is a blessing. Have a child, ni'mat, no child, rahmat. Now if a person believes in that, then there'll be sukoon in the heart. Our hearts become restless because we don't accept Allah tabaraka wa ta'ala's decision. So alayhi tawakkaltu. Place our trust in Allah tabaraka wa ta'ala. Why? Because He is Rabbul Arshil Azim. He is the Lord of the Arshil Azim, the great throne of Allah tabaraka wa ta'ala, from where all the decisions come onto the earth. So it is Allah tabaraka wa ta'ala that we are placing our trust in. So there is nowhere mentioned that means will definitely give the person whatever he is seeking. But if we are living in a world of means, we will adopt the means. But the Quran Sharif makes it very clear, وَمَنْ يَتَّقِ اللَّهَ يَجْعَلْ لَهُ مَخْرَجًا وَيَرْزُقُهُ مِنْ حَيْثُ لَا يَحْتَسِبُ. That whosoever will have taqwa in his life, Allah Ta'ala will definitely find a way out for the person in all his difficulties and problems and provide for him risk and sustenance from where he doesn't even expect. So these morning evening du'as which we recite, there is great khair in it. Nabi alayhi salatu wasalam has taught the ummah for their own benefit. Now normally we sit here and we give a whole history of the battle of Uhud, and we have, you have heard that over the years, but today we, at this moment in time, we are just going to make dua. There is no we should read the history of the mountain of for the battle of Uhud before coming here. Great acts of bravery have been enacted in this battle. And the great lesson that we take, inshallah, some other time we will discuss it in detail. But the great lesson that we take is Nabi alayhi salatu wasalam had stationed about 50 people on this little mountain, which was quite huge that time. Now they have cut down so much of it. So he had them stationed here and he said that they must keep a watch, that nobody must attack from the rear. Whilst the battle was being waged, then they were not supposed to have come down. And even after the battle was won or lost or whatever happened, but they were supposed to remain there. So there was a dispute amongst them after the Muslims were getting victory. And some felt that that hukam was only until the time of victory. But now that everybody is taking the war booty, so we too must go down and take the war booty. So when they left their places and only about 12 remained, so Hazrat Khalid bin Walid radiallahu ta'ala anhu saw, and Hazrat Khalid bin Walid at that time had not yet accepted Islam. So he saw that there is an opening now to attack the Muslims, and he came, and they, besides about 11 or 12 who had remained on the mountain, the rest had gone down. So they made them shaheed, and then the whole direction of the battle changed. Where the Muslims were gaining victory, now suddenly there was outwardly a kind of defeat, because Allah tabaraka wa ta'ala was putting them through this test, that why did they not listen to what Nabi alayhi salatu wasalam had said. And the result of that, all of you know what happened, that when the war became intense, I'm not going into all the details now, you have heard that many, many times. But when the war became intense, then that is the time that Nabi alayhi salatu wasalam himself was stoned. His mubarak teeth became shaheed. He fell down unconscious. He was pulled up. There is a place on the mountainside there. There is a road that still leads up to it. We went there last, in our last trip. And you can still seem to feel the, or inhale the fragrance. This mountain, Nabi alayhi salatu wasalam said that is Uhud. It is a mountain. Yuhibbuna wa nuhibbuhu. The mountain loves us and we love this mountain. He has said that this mountain is a mountain of Jannat. That means it will be transferred into Jannat. But of course when it goes into Jannat, then Allah Ta'ala only knows whether it will be made of gold or silver, or the sand will be having fragrance of musk. Because the Sahabas, they smelt the fragrance coming from beneath this mountain of Jannat. Nabi alayhi salatu wasalam on one occasion was on top of this mountain, and he started shaking with the excitement, with ecstasy, with joy that Nabi alayhi salatu wasalam had come. This was after time, some time after the battle, because he should come and visit the Uhud many times. So Nabi alayhi salatu wasalam said, stop, because on you is the Nabi of Allah tabaraka wa ta'ala. There is Siddiq and there are two shaheeds. Now look at the prediction that he made at that time. Hazrat Abu Bakr Siddiq radiallahu ta'ala, Hazrat Umar radiallahu ta'ala, and Hazrat Usman, they were with him. So he said, Siddiq is here and two shaheeds. So Nabi alayhi salatu wasalam, he falls down unconscious. The pins which were on his helmet, they penetrate his jaws. Nabi alayhi salatu wasalam bleeds profusely in this Mubarak place. If only the earth could speak, it will tell us the history of the Battle of Uhud, what really happened. When we read in the kitabs, if we feel the effect, then imagine the battle itself. Hazrat Hamza radiallahu ta'ala, he was made shaheed. And we all know the history of the shahadat of Hazrat Hamza radiallahu ta'ala. I have mentioned it many, many times in this place. And last year I remember, or a few months ago, that we discussed it in detail even in the bus whilst on the way here to Uhud. That Hazrat Hamza radiallahu ta'ala, Wahshi had been promised the reward of freedom if he could get Hazrat Hamza radiallahu ta'ala no martyred. Now again there's long history why, and I'm not going into all those details. So he found the opportunity and he made Hazrat Hamza radiallahu ta'ala no shaheed. Hinda, who at that time had not accepted Islam, wife of Abu Sufyan, So she was the one who wanted that revenge. So she had his chest opened. Hazrat Hamza radiallahu ta'ala anhu's liver was removed. His heart was removed. His nose was cut off. When Nabi alayhi salatu wasalam himself saw the body of his uncle, that Nabi of Allah ta'ala who was a mountain of patience, but he couldn't help also tears rolling down his cheeks. And he said that if it had not been for my aunt Safiya, then I would have ordered that his body be left just like that, so that the creatures, the birds and other things will eat up the body, and then on Qiyamah day he will rise from them. In other words, on the day of Qiyamah, Allah Tabaraka wa Ta'ala, when he will ask that, O Hamza, why did they do this to you? So Nabi alayhi salatu wasalam also can say that this was done because of the deen of Allah Ta'ala, that he was sacrificing his life for the deen of Allah Ta'ala. Hazrat Musab bin Umair, who was at one time a youth who wore the most expensive clothes before accepting Islam, his clothes were reputed to be the most expensive. The ether and perfume that he put was so expensive. But after he accepted Islam, the sacrifices that he had to make, and after the hijrat that he made to Madina Tayyiba, teaching the people the deen of Allah Ta'ala, and at that time all the sacrifices that they were making, finally he was left with so simple a clothing that he didn't even have buttons left on his kurta. Sometimes he used to put a small piece of stick between the two sections to close the top of his kurta. He also was martyred here. And in there, that section that we went to read just now, or make dua and send sawab, so Hazrat Musab ibn Umair is there, Hazrat Abdullah bin Jubair is there, Hazrat Hamza radiallahu ta'ala anhu is there. So Hazrat Musab bin Umair radiallahu ta'ala anhu, and according to one report, even Hazrat Hamza radiallahu ta'ala anhu. Now look at the outward condition, that the time that when they were burying them, they didn't even have sufficient amount of cloth to give them a complete kafan. When they used to cover the head, the leg used to get open. And when they cover the leg, the head gets open. Nabi alayhi salatu wasalam said, just cover the legs, cover the head, and over the legs just put some grass. Sayyidu shuhada. He was Sayyidu shuhada. Outwardly, this is what we are seeing, that there's blood pouring, nose is cut, liver is removed. But in the meantime, his soul is enjoying the ni'mat of Jannat, flying about on the wings of birds. And Allah Tabaraka wa Ta'ala is rewarding them with ni'mat which no eye has seen, no ear has heard, and the thought also didn't cross anyone's mind. So when somebody dies in an accident, or somebody has been shot and killed, the head was blown up, or somebody got burnt, or somebody drowned in the ocean, now all these type of things also Nabi alayhi salatu wasalam has declared as a form of shahadat. So we must not go by the outward condition. Sometimes we hear that this terrible condition the person was in. Indeed, after accident you don't expect a good condition. But as long as the person was not going to do some sin, that is why I keep saying that we must be so much on guard these days, because we don't know when the angel of death will strike. So if the person was not in any kind of sin, then Nabi alayhi salatu wasalam said, even if a wall has to collapse and somebody gets crushed beneath it, it is shahadat. For the ummah, there are so many different forms of shahadat. Here Hazrat Hamza radiallahu ta'ala, Hazrat Musab ibn Umair radiallahu ta'ala, and so many other sahaba, 70 sahaba became shaheed. احد کے شہیدوں کے خون وفا سے, احد کے شہیدوں کے خون وفا سے سبق لے کے پابند دستور رہوں گا. He says that I will take lessons from the Shahidah of Uhud and I will become paband of Shariat, because I will see that how they were prepared to sacrifice their lives for the deen of Allah Ta'ala. So what is there if I have to sacrifice my evil desires for the sake of Allah Ta'ala? So there is a long history the blood of Nabi alayhi salatu wasalam. Just one drop of that is more precious than the whole universe and everything that it contains, and the akhirat and everything that it contains. This earth, how much of blood of Nabi alayhi salatu wasalam and the other shuhada was here. We don't have those noses to inhale that fragrance. Their blood also had a fragrance. Nabi alayhi salatu wasalam's perspiration had a fragrance. Wherever he passed, there was nothing but fragrance. So we make dua to Allah tabaraka wa ta'ala that with the barakat of the sacrifices that was made here by Rasulullah sallallahu alaihi wasallam and the shuhada, Allah and the others, sahaba ikram, Allah tabaraka wa ta'ala give us also the courage and the himmat to make amal on the deen of Nabi alayhi salatu wasalam and to sacrifice our base and low desires when they come into conflict with the desire and will of Allah Ta'ala. Allahumma salli ala Sayyidina Muhammad. 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So that on the day of Qiyamah, this mountain will also give some testimony that some bandas of yours of Allah, they came here and they read the kalima, which was the best of all kalimas, and they made dua here. 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We are extremely sinful servants of yours, but you are most compassionate, most loving, most caring. Oh, my beloved Allah, my Rahim Allah, my Kareem Allah, my most beneficent, most merciful Allah. We are raising our hands here on the top of the mountain of Uhud. My beloved Allah, the mountain of Uhud, Nabi alayhi salatu wasalam said that it is the mountain of Jannat. It loves us and we love this mountain. My beloved Allah, this is a place where great history has taken place. Ya Allah, incidents of bravery of the Sahaba al-Kiram radiyallahu ta'ala anhu, incidents of the shahadat of the companions of Nabi alayhi salatu was salam, amongst whom Sayyidina Hamza radiyallahu ta'ala anhu, Hazrat Musa ibn Umair radiyallahu ta'ala anhu, Abdullah ibn Jubair radiyallahu ta'ala anhu. 70 Sahabas gave their life in this Mubarak place for the sake of your deen. Ya Allah, this is where the teeth Mubarak of my beloved Rasul sallallahu alayhi wa sallam became shaheed. He was stoned, he falls down unconscious. The pin on his helmet penetrates his jaws. He bled profusely in this Mubarak land. Ya Allah, the greatest after you. He whose one drop of blood was more precious than the universe and everything that it contains. How the angels must have witnessed my beloved Nabi sallallahu alayhi wa sallam. Ah, by Allah. When my Rasul sallallahu alayhi wa sallam saw his uncle Sayyidina Hamza radiyallahu ta'ala anhu, tears rolled out the Mubarak cheeks of my beloved Nabi sallallahu alayhi wa sallam. Ya Allah, the other Sahabas also whose lives went in your path, how much of lessons they have left behind for us. They were prepared to give their lives for the sake of your deen and for the sake of Rasulullah sallallahu alayhi wa sallam. Ya Allah, we cannot even make our 5 times salat properly. We cannot give our zakat. Ya Allah, we find it extremely difficult if we have to give zakat. We find it difficult to fast in the month of Ramadan if it is in the month when it is extremely hot. Ya Allah, we find it difficult to make hajj. We find it difficult to restrain ourselves from haram. Ya Allah, we are not prepared to make any kind of sacrifice for your deen. Ya Allah, change the condition of our lives. Ya Allah, with the barakat of the khune shahadat of the 70 sahabas radiyallahu anhum ajma'in and the sacrifices that their women folk made in this Mubarak place, my beloved Allah, the sacrifices of Rasulullah sallallahu alayhi wasallam and his uncle, Ya Allah, we are seeking from you that you brought us here. So change the condition of our lives. Ya Allah, fill our hearts with the noor of this Mubarak place. Fill our hearts with the tajalli of this Mubarak place. Ya Allah, fill our hearts with the barakat of this Mubarak place. My beloved Allah, bless us with the hearts that you gave to the Sahaba al-Kiram. Bless us with hearts that you give to the Awliya al-Siddiqeen. Mere Allah, hamari zindagi ka hal badal de. Hamari zindagi ka hal badal de. Hawa o hirs wala dil badal de, mera ghaflat mein dooba dil badal de dil ki duniya dil badal de, khuda ya fazl farma dil badal de. Make us yours and become ours. Just as you made the companions of Nabi alayhi salatu wasalam yours and you became theirs. Ya Allah, and whatever difficulties and hardships and pain and suffering that they went through, was to show to the world that what kind of love they had for you and your Rasul sallallahu alayhi wa sallam. Ya Allah, it is easy to make a bold and loud claim that we are also in love with you and your Rasul sallallahu alayhi wa sallam. But we cannot take little tests that come upon us. Ya Allah, the lessons that we get from the battle of Uhud, that what kind of tests they underwent, but yet they were prepared to give their lives, but not prepared to give up Islam. Ya Allah, change the direction of our lives. Bless us all with that kind of love for Islam and for our deen. Ya Allah, there's so much of noor that is pouring in this Mubarak place. Cause us to be drenched in the rains of noor that's pouring in this Mubarak place. Ya Allah, hamare dilon ka hal badal de. ہم سب کو صحت دے, عافیت دے, سلامتی دے, عزت والی زندگی دے.
1: Ya Allah, just as you gave them such respect that after 1400 years we are still taking their name with such azmat and with such respect. Ya Allah, give us the tawfiq to do those actions and those deeds that they become sadqa-e-jariya for us. Ya Allah, bless us with children also who will be pious and righteous and who will be the means of sadqa-e-jariya for us. Ya Allah, bless us with all the barakat of this Mubarak place. Bless us with good health, spiritual health and physical health. Ya Allah, bless us with the best of dunya, the best of akhirah. Clean and purify our hearts. Ya Allah, we come repeatedly to this Mubarak place, but we go back with an empty heart. Ya Allah, we go back to those same sins that we have left behind. We don't have the himmat to throw out the televisions from our homes, and yet we come and hear every year, my beloved Allah. We don't have the himmat to throw out the bad and the evil literature and the filthy magazines from our homes. We don't have the himmat to perform our salats. Ya Allah, we don't have the himmat to get rid of haram earnings. My beloved Allah, we don't have the himmat to give up the evils in our lives. But today we are begging and pleading to you, my beloved Allah, that upon return from here, give us the tawfiq and the himmat to do everything pleasing to you and pleasing to Rasulullah sallallahu alayhi wa sallam. Ay mere Allah, hame himmat ata farma. Give us the courage of lions against our nafs. Give us the courage of lions against our nafs. Make us the fish that swims deep down in your ocean of marifat. Ya Allah, bring us repeatedly to this Mubarak land. Ya Allah, because of our sins and disrespect, do not deprive us of repeated coming to this Mubarak land. Ya Allah, Rasul-e-Pak sallallahu alayhi wa sallam, how much was sacrificed by him. He was stoned in Taif, he was stoned here in Uhud, he was stoned in so many different places. Thorns were placed in his path. 3 solid years he was ostracized and boycotted in Shab ibn Abi Talib. When he went down in Sajda in the Haram Sharif, intestines of animals were placed on his back. Ah, my beloved Allah, we have shown no appreciation for those sacrifices. When he is informed that those ummatis of yours for whom you sacrificed everything, they are in cinemas, discos, theaters, haram sites on the internet, filthy television programs, haram risk and earnings, how much of pain and suffering it must be causing to you. Ya Allah, in this Mubarak land, in this Mubarak place, when Nabi alayhi salatu wasalam's blood oozed for the sake of your deen, with the barakat of the blood of Nabi alayhi salatu wasalam, we are 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sallallahu alayhi wa sallam. My beloved Allah, those who are weak, give them strength. Those who are sick and ailing, give them shifa. Those who are in depression, give them joy and happiness. Whosoever has got any kind of difficulty, pain, problem, suffering, remove it, my beloved Allah. Remove the suffering of the ummah of Rasulullah sallallahu alayhi wa sallam. Open the floodgates of maghfirat and mercy for the ummat of Rasulullah sallallahu alaihi wasallam. Ya Allah, bless us with the best of this world and akhirat. When the time of our death comes, my beloved Allah, bring us to Madinah Tayyibah. Let our death be in Madinah Tayyibah. Let our burial be in Baqi. My beloved Allah, if it is not destined there, wherever it may be, let it be in a state you are pleased with us. Rasulullah sallallahu alayhi wa sallam, all his life he made du'as for us. Bless us with all the goodness that he asked for us. Bless the ummah with that goodness. And from all the mischief, corruption and fitnas that he asked for protection, protect us. and the ummah of Rasulullah sallallahu alaihi wasallam. رَبَّنَا تُقَبَّلْ مِنَّا إِنَّكَ أَنْتَ السَّمِيعُ 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

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listening at the madrasa and those listening over receivers, they say when there is water available, then tayammum is not permissible. We have Hazrat Maulana Shabbir Salvi Sahib Dhamat Barakatuhum, Mu'tamim of Darul Ulum Zakariya here. But on his hukam I will continue. But inshallah we will get the opportunity to listen to him too. But it is his tawazu, he does not want to give the bayan, although I requested it. In any case, this ayat of the Quran Sharif which I have recited, it is more or less a continuation of what we have been discussing over the past few weeks. I have been explaining to you that many, many people are losing their hope, trust and faith in Allah Tabaraka wa Ta'ala. Many are saying that, what is the purpose of continuing with Tawbah? Because we do not seem to be steadfast on Tawbah. People are writing from different parts of the world, that what is the purpose of making Tawbah, because we cannot stay steadfast on Tawbah, so it becomes useless making Tawbah. So therefore we rather continue whatever we are doing, continue doing, engaging in sins, vices, evils. Now that is a ploy of shaitan. We are believing that Allah Tabaraka wa Ta'ala, it is very difficult for him to forgive sins. Yes, indeed, we must make the effort to stay steadfast. At the time that we are making Tawbah, we should have the niyat, we should have the azm, we should be determined, we should make a firm pledge that we are not going to return to that sin. But if the person slips and falls, then he must not remain there, he must get up, make Tawbah again. So we have been discussing Allah Tabaraka wa Ta'ala's mercy, the different du'as of Nabi alayhi salatu wa salam, showing us that Allah Tabaraka wa Ta'ala's mercy, his oceans of mercy are unlimited. What is required is that we must dive into that ocean. We must not remain dirty and filthy, addressing the ocean that if I have to jump into you, then you will get dirty, your waters will get dirty. This I have explained many times, that if a person has to stand by the ocean side and then address the ocean and say, oh you ocean, look at my clothes, look at my body, look at my condition, that I've got urine, blood, wine and all kinds of najasat on my clothes and my body, if I have to dive into you, your waters will get dirty. So the ocean will say, oh you stupid, how many millions like you have dived into my waters? They became park and clean, and my waters still remained park. So if that is the condition of the waters of this world, what is Allah Tabaraka wa Ta'ala's mercy? So he's giving us a lot of hope. Allah Tabaraka wa Ta'ala is giving us a lot of hope that we must not despair of Allah Tabaraka wa Ta'ala's mercy. But at the same time, we must not make Tawbah a joke, that the person believes that because the doors of Tawbah are open, so therefore I can continue engaging in my sins and vices and evils and I will get away with Tawbah all the time. Because this tawfiq of Tawbah is not in our hands. We just don't know when Allah Ta'ala can snatch it away. Look at the tsunami. Suddenly, thousands of people suddenly disappear from the surface of the earth. Look at the crashes of aeroplanes. Look at the earthquakes which shake the ground. Look at the gale force winds when they destroy.
And then look at the bomb blasts around the globe, how suddenly hundreds of people, thousands of people are suddenly disappearing from the surface of the earth. So it is not necessary that we will keep getting the opportunity of tawbah. The opportunities that are given, we must make shukr over it, that, oh Allah, I made mistakes, I erred, but you gave me another opportunity. Now this time, I seek from you steadfastness in this tawbah. So this ayat of the Quran Sharif, again, as I said, is a continuation of this theme that we are discussing. Allah tabaraka wa ta'ala says, وَالَّذِينَ إِذَا فَعَلُوا فَاحِشَةً أَوْ ظَلَمُوا أَنفُسَهُمْ ذَكَرُوا اللَّهِ. Now here the Mufassirin have said that here, وَالَّذِينَ إِذَا فَعَلُوا فَاحِشَةً. What does this fahisha mean? Like that we say obscenity and many other things, but here it means that if the person has made some kind of zulm, he has done some kind of injustice to any other person, if he has done some injustice to anyone. White Golf ND390568. Please remove your car. ND390568. So if the person has done some kind of injustice, now this injustice is not only the government level. I have explained this many, many times, that our mind only goes to government level. When we talk of injustice, oppression, tyranny, then our mind goes on to government level. Indeed, the government, whoever is in the administration, will be questioned with regards to their injustice and oppression and tyranny. That is in its place. In fact, Allah tabaraka wa ta'ala gives some time, some opportunity for those people to repent and to do justice. But if the person, if the government fails and does not make amends, then irrespective of whose government it is, whether it is a Muslim government or a non-Muslim government, Allah tabaraka wa ta'ala does not tolerate injustice and zulm. Sooner or later we will find some other group of people toppling this government. Sooner or later they will topple this government. After that, it just depends who we are replacing that government with. The apartheid, as I say, like a granite wall, nobody ever could have imagined the collapse of the apartheid government. Look at its machinery, look at its military, look at its armaments, look at its military power and might. It was like a force to be reckoned with. But Allah tabaraka wa ta'ala changes conditions. And then look at the Muslim governments now around the globe. Look at the countries that we thought that there was no way that those dictators could have been removed. Just one slap of one injustice that was done, and Allah tabaraka wa ta'ala creates a revolution and the government is toppled. Those who had snatched away millions

lives. So that injustice that we are doing within the homes, injustices, zulm on the wife, zulm on the children, zulm on parents, sometimes elderly parents, zulm and injustice, zulm on the customers and clients, how much of cheating and how much of deceiving and how much of hiding the defects that are in the articles, that's a kind of zulm. It's a kind of injustice that has been done. We think that we get away. People think that we get away. They get away. That by hiding those defects, you were able to sell an article that was not of that value. But it is zulm. Sooner or later, it is going to show its results, the consequences the person will have to face. With good wealth, when bad wealth is going to join, so it is going to take away even the good wealth. Sooner or later it's going to go. So injustice upon our laborers, upon our staff, upon those that work for us. Different kinds of injustices. So Allah tabaraka wa ta'ala says, وَالَّذِينَ إِذَا فَعَلُوا فَاحِشَةً أَوْ ظَلَمُوا أَنفُسَهُمْ. Either they've done injustice upon somebody else or they've done injustice upon themselves. Because when we make, or when we are disobedient to Allah tabaraka wa ta'ala, when we are disobedient to Rasulullah Paak sallallahu alayhi wa sallam, then we are not harming them in any way. We are harming ourselves. We are doing great injustice to this soul of ours. It's a great injustice upon ourselves. The great Nabi of Allah tabaraka wa ta'ala, Hazrat Yunus alayhi salatu wa salam, he did not commit any kind of sin. It was just an error of judgment that he left his people before Allah tabaraka wa ta'ala's hukam had come, because he could see the azab of Allah ta'ala coming. We discussed this many times, but that is what the Quran Sharif is there for. That we must keep listening to it until it becomes a reality. So as Yunus alayhi salatu wa salam, what was his dua? La ilaha illa anta subhanak inni kuntu minaz zalimin. Now what kind of sin did he commit? What kind of injustice did he do? But he is teaching us. Hazrat Adam alayhi salatu wa salam and Hazrat Hawa, an error of judgment, not sin. But Rabbana zalamna anfusana wa illam taghfir lana wa tarhamna lanakunanna minal khasirin. 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And Rabbana zalamna anfusana. So they didn't even commit any kind of sins, but they say, oh Allah, we have done injustice upon our soul. We were discussing the dua Nabi alayhi salatu wasalam taught us. In that, very clearly we are told, Ya man la tadurruhu dhunub wa la tanqusuhu al-maghfira. La tadurruhu dhunub. No harm will come to Allah tabaraka wa ta'ala. Even if the entire mankind has to commit sins and disobey and give up their deen, it doesn't harm Allah ta'ala in any way. So, oh Allah, if it is not going to cause you any kind of harm, or the sins of entire mankind cause you no harm, and it does not decrease from your ocean of maghfirat even to the extent of one drop, the oceans of maghfirat of Allah, forgiveness of Allah. So therefore, O my beloved Allah, فَغْفِرْ لِي مَا لَا يَضُرُّكُ وَهَبْ لِي مَا لَا يَنْقُصُكُ. O my beloved Allah, therefore, forgive me that which does not cause you any kind of harm. And bless me with that if you have to bless me with forgiveness, with maghfirat, then there will be no decrease in your oceans of maghfirat. I'm just giving you the meaning. So here also, the person now, he has done injustice, so what does he do? Zakarullah. The person, whether he's done injustice to others or he's done injustice upon himself, then he remembers Allah tabaraka wa ta'ala immediately. This person does not delay in this istighfar, in this tawbah. فَاسْتَغْفَرُوا لِذُنُوبِهِ. They immediately ask Allah tabaraka wa ta'ala for forgiveness. But this zakarullah,
It does not mean that if the person has done injustice upon other people, then he takes tasbih and starts

0: reading. Or he says, I did a lot of injustice upon my wife, children, parents, family and lots of other people, so therefore make one more Hajj. Lot of injustice I did, so now read Tahajjud Namaz. Lot of injustice I did, so now make Tilawat of 10 Quran Sharifs. That is not the remedy for injustice upon others, that is not the remedy. Therefore we can't seem to get anywhere. That we believe that our namaz, our roza, our zakat, our hajj, our tasbih, our ibadat, that is sufficient for everything. Yes, that is for sawab. If the person reads, he'll get sawab. But injustice upon others, the person has to ask for forgiveness. The person has to ask for forgiveness in this world. His tasbihat and his i'tikaf and his attending the majalis of zikr and ta'lim and his khidmat of deen and his hajj and umrahs, that's not sufficient. Injustice, search for the people. If it's money is owing, search for the people and pay them back whatever is due. I mentioned the other day that pay back here. Pay back here if you want to save your back there. Pay back here if you want to save your back there. If you want to save our back from the azab of Jahannam there, then we must pay back here. Yes, the person was making every effort, but unfortunately due to circumstances, he couldn't meet up with his commitments and at least meet the person that is owing, ask him for maaf or ask him to give some time. So one is injustice upon others. So there, zakarullah will mean that the person now looks for the person, asks him for forgiveness, whatever it is. And the injustice is upon oneself, so there he makes istighfar and tawbah over that. Namaz, roza, zakat, hajj, starts the qaza, he starts paying back the zakat that is due. Many people became baligh at the age of 12, 13, 14, 15, whatever it may be. And unfortunately they didn't know the laws and masail of zakat, or they grew up in an environment where there was no amal on deen. Then at the age of 30, 40, 50, somewhere along the line, somebody went out in the tabligh jamaat, somebody went to some khanqa, somebody went to some madrasa, somebody heard one waz and bayan, somebody read one ayat of the Quran Sharif, somebody sat in some ta'lim. Something happened and this person's life changed. So now he says, I want to be righteous and pious. I want to go on the straight path. So he starts his tasbihat, he starts his namaz, his zikr, tilawat. But then what about the zakat that the person did not pay? Those Kruger rands and all those coins and everything that was stashed away for so many years, what about the zakat of that? Now the person says, if I have to pay for all the years gone by, there will be nothing left. So that is where the test is now. He must believe and truly believe that if he has to pay that zakat now, it will be a protection for the remainder of his wealth also, and at the same time Allah Ta'ala will now give him so much barakah that inshallah he will see that whatever he has given as zakat, it will be multiplied and returned to him. It's an experience of people. So this is istighfar, this is what it means, that the person, if he has done injustice upon his own soul, committing sins, so then he must start repenting. He must make a pledge to Allah Ta'ala that I will not return to them again. And then if accidentally again he commits the same sin, because now it's going to be accident. One is the purpose was carrying on, he was persistent. Now he has made sincere tawbah, so he's going to accidental sin he can still commit. He makes tawbah and again he can commit the same sin. Shaitan and nafs is not going to leave a person. So then at that time, I cannot help but again repeat Hazrat Khaja Sahib Rahmatullah Alayhi's beautiful, beautiful ashar that gives us consolation and some kind of tasalli. And I think I just mentioned it last night also.
1: ये कुश्ती तो है उनसे उम्र भर की कभी तू दबा ले कभी वो दबा ले.
0: This wrestling match, this battle will go on between your nafs and with your soul. Between the soul and shaitan and nafs, it'll carry on. Sometimes you will overpower nafs and shaitan, and sometimes shaitan and nafs will overpower you. But then how beautifully he says,
1: जो नाकाम होता रहे उम्र भर भी बहरहाल कोशिश तो आशिक न छोड़े. जो नाकाम होता रहे उम्र भर भी, बहरहाल कोशिश तो आशिक न छोड़े, ये रिश्ता मोहब्बत का कायम ही रखे, जो सौ बार टूटे तो सौ बार जोड़े। Even if you fail 100 times, don't give up hope. This rishta of muhabbat with Allah tabaraka wa ta'ala is not such that you just feel happy and contented and satisfied if it has snapped. How can a lover and ashik of Allah and his Nabi alayhi salatu wa salam be happy and satisfied? How can he enjoy his breakfast, lunch and supper? How can he enjoy his travel and tours to different parts of the world? How can he enjoy any ni'mat and bounty of Allah tabaraka wa ta'ala when Allah ta'ala himself is unhappy and displeased with him? So what he will do is he will cry before that very Allah. It's a khalafatin nafsu hawaha, which we discussed the other day. That one side there is hawa, there is that evil passion and desire. So now make mukhalifat, oppose that hawa and that evil passion, and that same thing will become the remedy for that. It will become the cure. So this person, he believes at that time he made a mistake, he slipped. Now he does not remain in the gutter line and say that I'm enjoying this dirty, filthy, urine polluted water that is going past. The person jumps up and runs to the bathroom, takes a shower. Allah tabaraka wa ta'ala is very, very forgiving. He has just sent down 1% of his mercy into this world, because of which we see so much of mercy in people, animals and everything else. 99% he has kept for the akhirah. How merciful he must be. So this person does not lose hope. That is what it is all about. Now this is an accident. Why do we call it an accident? If a person says that I am going to make an accident, so is that an accident? When you ask somebody, where are you going? He says, I'm going to make an accident. Then we'll say, well, it looks like you've got to make a big insurance claim. That's why you want to go and touch your car against the wall somewhere, make some kind of accident and make a big claim. Or is a mad person. ذَكَرُوا اللَّهِ فَاسْتَغْفَرُوا لِذُنُوبِهِمْ. They make a lot of tawbah, a lot of istighfar. Turn towards Allah. So irrespective of how far the person may have gone, drugs, drink, wine, women, adultery, fornication, porn sites, whether he was caught on the Mnet, Eastnet, Westnet, Internet, any kind of nets, or he was caught on the different kinds of webs, because either one of the two things you get caught on, the net or the web, these days, these are the two. Shaitan's nets and shaitan's webs. So this person now doesn't lose hope. That is what it is all about. That you don't lose hope. Those who say, then what is the purpose of making tawbah? Because the person knows that again he may make a mistake, again he may fault. So in life, does a person, because he could make some mistake, does he stop doing anything right? That which has to be done right, he doesn't give it up because there's a risk of making a mistake. His intention is not to make a mistake, but he could make a mistake. So at least up to that time, like say if a person now, this very moment, suddenly if there's a flash of what he did in the past, and we should not allow those reels to play in our mind. Shaitan is very shrewd. The person who has been in adultery, in fornication, or has been watching the filthy sites, now to make tawbah, now shaitan will say, now think of that, think of that, think of that. Now each item, if he makes you think, then he'll take you back there. Just make sincere tawbah from all sins of the past. Finish. Whatever that is, major, minor, now the person has made sincere tawbah. So if he makes sincere tawbah right now, and then if Allah Ta'ala's will, the person has to pass away, then at least up to that stage, inshallah, everything is maaf. Now he didn't have an opportunity to do things or put things right. So there is hope Allah Tabaraka wa Ta'ala will please those people whom he has caused some harm, and Allah will give him Jannat. Because his firm niyat intention was that this very moment I have given up all my past sins, I am not going to go towards it in the future, and I am going to lead a life that is pleasing to my Allah and Rasul Sallallahu Alaihi Wasallam. I will fulfill the rights of all and I will pay back whatever is due. He made firm niyat.
0: So then at least up till that stage everything is maaf. So isn't that a great advantage and benefit? So therefore, Zakarullah, that's what it means. فَاسْتَغْفَرُوا لِذُنُوبِ. So now this Zakarullah, before we discuss the other part of the ayat, it has been mentioned that what does he remember? In Zakarullah. Zakaru azmatahu wa wa'idahu. He thinks immediately of the azmat of Allah tabaraka wa ta'ala and the warnings of Allah tabaraka wa ta'ala's punishment and azab. That, oh Allah, what have I done to my life? How could I have disobeyed you when you are so powerful, almighty, you are all seeing, all hearing, all knowing. The heavens and the earth in your control. The ground on which I walk is in your control. The building in which I am living is in your control. If you shake the earth, then it comes crashing upon the heads. And if you send the flood waters, then see what the tsunamis do. So my Allah, he thinks of the azmat of Allah tabaraka wa ta'ala, the greatness of that Allah who has created human beings, jinn kind, mankind, 18,000 different worlds Allah ta'ala has created. And look at man himself, a paragon of creation. So this person thinks of the azmat of Allah tabaraka wa ta'ala. That Allah who can put that kind of roar into a lion, that even if that lion is in a cage, in a zoo, and if you go close to the cage, and it roars, then if a person has got constipation, he doesn't need laxative. That's certain. So that Allah whose azmat, what it must be. And if the waves, the roar of the waves, look at the roar of the waves, listen to it, what happened. How those flood waters were going. That Allah, look at his oceans that he has created. The huge, huge animals. Look at the sizes of the elephants. We have visitors here, so it's one incident is coming back again to my mind when I mention elephants. That look at Allah tabaraka wa ta'ala's qudrat and power and azmat. And in one of the parks which is near Port Elizabeth, Elephant Park, I don't know what is the name, I forget. So there's lots of elephants. Now you just remain in your car, the whole troop of elephants will go past. Huge, huge jumbos. So we saw one troop coming, we sat quietly in the car. It went past. We got out of the car, then I looked at the ground. Look at the... And from where they passed, so I see these huge elephants, they went across. Now the elephant, if it just has to put its feet on somebody, what will happen to it? If it puts it on a car, it flattens it. But they went past, and between their feet, tiny little ants got saved, because they went past, and their feet did not fall on those ants. So what thundering sound those ants must have heard. If we had to hear that kind of sound, we'll get heart attacks. And look at Allah Ta'ala's qudrat and power and glory, that those tiny little ants survived. So, zakaru azmatahu wa wa'idahu. They think immediately of Allah Tabaraka wa Ta'ala's azmat, his greatness, that, Ya Allah, how can I disobey you? I am your banda. Then how can I do that which is not appropriate for a banda and a ghulam of yours? How can I do that? Tu hai banda khuda ka khuda ki qasam, ghar mein Quran hai magar tilawat nahi hai. So we are bandas of Allah tabaraka wa ta'ala. So the person thinks, now we can speak on this for as much as we wish. The whole Quran Sharif is filled giving us different things of the azmat of Allah ta'ala. Then it is mentioned in Ruhul Ma'ani that what does it mean, Zakarullah? It says a person thinks, Zakaru su'alahu, the person thinks of the questioning with regards to his sins on the day of Qiyamah. That on the day of Qiyamah, Allah Tabaraka wa Ta'ala is going to question me about my sins. وَأَمَّا مَنْ خَافَ مَقَامَ رَبِّهِ وَنَهَى النَّفْسَ عَنِ الْهَوَى فَإِنَّ الْجَنَّةَ هِيَ الْمَأْوَى. Person who feared standing before Allah on the day of Qiyamah, and he withheld himself from all the evil passions and desires, then Jannat is his abode. So immediately he thinks of that day of Qiyamah, the day of judgment that will come, because in this world a person gets away with lots of things. Corruption of the highest level he gets away. Murder and killings he gets away. Bomb blasts and other things and injustices he gets away. So that is the beauty of Islam, that we firmly believe on a day of judgment. Allah Tabaraka wa Ta'ala will question the person. So Zakaru Su'aluhu an Idhambi Yawm Al Qiyamah. Zakaru Jamalahu Fastahyu. The person thinks of the Jamal and the beauty of Allah Tabaraka wa Ta'ala. And then he feels ashamed that, oh, you Banda of Allah. When Allah Tabaraka wa Ta'ala is so beautiful, when Allah Tabaraka wa Ta'ala's Jamal is unlimited, when it is his sifat, and any beauty that you see in anything in the world, it is Allah Tabaraka wa Ta'ala who has given it the Jamal, then how can you turn your gaze away from that beautiful Allah and cast your gaze on those things which are Ghairullah? How can you cast your gazes on Ghairullah when Allah Tabaraka wa Ta'ala's beauty is there before you? Who gave beauty to the beautiful flowers, to the waters of the ocean, to the animals, to the butterflies, to the peacock, to human beings? Who gave beauty? So now they feel ashamed that we should not have done that. So therefore they make istighfar in abundance. Ya Allah, our mistake, make us maaf. Ya Rabbi, maaf farma. Ya Rabbi, maaf. So they think of Allah Tabaraka wa Ta'ala's Jamal. Zakaru ghufranahu. They think of Allah Tabaraka wa Ta'ala's maghfirat also. Now that they have committed the sin, so they don't give up hope. They say, oh Allah, I made a mistake. I acknowledge my mistake. There must be a'tiraf of qusur. The person must shed tears over his mistake. There must be no laughing, giggling and enjoying sins. The sign of iman is that the person, good deeds and good actions make him happy. إِذَا سَرَّتْكَ حَسَنَتُكَ وَسَاءَتْكَ سَيِّئَتُكَ فَأَنْتَ مُؤْمِنٌ. So this person immediately thinks of Allah Tabaraka wa Ta'ala's maghfirat also. Just as he thought of Allah Ta'ala's azab and his punishment and his wa'id, now this banda of Allah Tabaraka wa Ta'ala, he says, oh Allah, which other door is there for me that I can tap? Which other home is there in which I can beg? Tere siwa hamara koi sahara nahi. Tere siwa koi hamara nahi. There is no one for us besides you, my Allah. So therefore he taps at the door of Allah Tabaraka wa Ta'ala, irrespective of what condition he is in and what he has done. But now he taps at that Allah Ta'ala's door for maghfirat, because he knows that Allah Tabaraka wa Ta'ala dearly loves forgiveness of the sins of the sinners who turn towards him for forgiveness. Nabi alayhi salatu wa salam has taught us the dua, Allahumma innaka afuun kareemun tuhibbul af, fa'afu anna ya kareem. Oh Allah, you are most forgiving and you love forgiveness. Say, oh Allah, you love forgiveness. And you are Kareem. Kareem is one who gives also to the one who is not deserving. So the person begs Allah Tabaraka wa Ta'ala for forgiveness. He thinks of Allah Ta'ala's ghufran. As I mentioned last week, that if you get in the Quran Sharif somewhere, you get zalim, somewhere you get zaloom, and somewhere you get zallam. 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Somewhere you get inna Allah ghafoorur raheem. So zaloom, very, very unjust. Here the person, now here he's got Allah Ta'ala who is ghafoor. And somewhere is zallam, so Allah Tabaraka wa Ta'ala is ghaffar. Hazrat Nuh alayhi salatu wasalam tells his people, innahu kana ghaffara. Turn towards him. So the person turns towards Allah Tabaraka wa Ta'ala thinking that he is a ghafoor. Khalqa mein mujsa koi nahi,
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0: 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That is so forgiving. So again they make Tawbah Istighfar. Tawbah Istighfar. Aitiraf of Qusur is something that is dearly loved by Allah Tabarakah. We must acknowledge our mistakes and acknowledge our faults and acknowledge our sins. That is something beloved to Allah. Don't be arrogant. Don't be proud. We must not be proud and arrogant. That was the fall of Shaitan. That he was proud. He was arrogant. 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
0: 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He is 1 minute on the farsh here, next minute he is on the arsh. With his tawbah and his istighfar, this person makes such kind of, he flies at such heights, even the angels, they cannot reach that. That is the human being. So why lose hope in Allah tabaraka wa ta'ala's mercy? Take a dive into his ocean of maghfirah. Just a little bit of himmat and courage is required. Just turning towards Allah tabaraka wa ta'ala. There are other things also mentioned, but we will, whatever has been discussed will suffice for tonight. So this is what is required. And what is difficult in there?
1: ایسے ویسے کیسے کیسے ہو گئے، کیسے کیسے ایسے ویسے ہو گئے.
0: 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Let some purity come into our hearts. Let some brightness come into our hearts. Let some noor of yaqeen and iman and muhabbat of Allah and ishq of Nabi alayhi salatu wasalam come into our hearts. And then see what kind of sukoon Allah tabaraka wa ta'ala gives. An ocean of sukoon. 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The crowns on the king, heads of the kings give them a headache. Look at the crowns on the heads of the kings of the wartime. اور اہل وفا کے سینوں میں ایک نور کا دریا بہتا ہے. If we just go and sit by those who are our mashayikh and ahlullah, we get a kind of sukoon in our hearts. and ask Allah tabarak wa ta'ala to pull us towards Him with His power of jazm and make i'tiraf of our qusur.
1: Mera har khata pe rona yahi hai meri talafi. 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My tears over every mistake and every sin and every fault of mine. 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What else do I have besides acknowledging my mistakes and my sins before you? With your shan of being Rahim and Kareem and Ghaffar and Ghafoor, may Allah forgive my sins. How easy, how beautiful deen is. It's not difficult. First of all, we must understand what is good for us and what is bad. What is in our favor and what is against us. What will benefit us and what will harm us. Once a person realizes these things, that what will benefit him and what will harm him, then it must be a stupid person or a person who is mad, or the person just doesn't want to really benefit, that he's going to go towards all that which harms him. Will any person, knowing fully well something that is going to harm him, then want to go in that direction? So if we get to know the harms of sins, then we will not want to go in the direction of sins. And if we will know the benefits and rewards on good deeds, then we will not want to leave out good deeds and rewards. And I have said before also, and again it comes to mind, that in haram, if you have to look at the spelling of haram, English spelling, then it's H-A-R-A-A-M. There is harm also in the spelling of haram, H-A-R-M. And then there's double A, that means it's double harm. So what is the benefit of going in the direction of that which has got double harm, whether it's drugs, whether it's drink, whether it's wine and women, of the illicit kind? Nothing but harm. Look at the restlessness. People are committing suicides. They're taking their own lives because they say, now we can't take this pain of separation from my illicit beloved. She has gone into the arms of somebody else. She let me down. She betrayed me. So now this person doesn't get sleep. First he takes sleeping tablets upon tablets, and after that takes his life also. How many of them? Or he'll commit some murder. He'll go and look for that person, kill him, shoot him. How many times we heard of love triangles? But now we have squares also. And we have all the other rectangles and whatever kind you can think of. So Allah Ta'ala wants to give us a life of happiness, peace, contentment, satisfaction. I conclude. 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
0: 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Even if our sins are more than the waves of the ocean, more than the grains of sand on earth, more than the raindrops that fall from the skies, more than the leaves of the trees of the world, more than the breaths of the people who inhale and exhale, Ya Rabbi Kareem, Even if it is more than your entire creation put together, just one drop from your ocean of forgiveness is sufficient to wash away our sins. Man has made dynamite sticks and they blow up huge mountains, my beloved Allah. What is it difficult for you to blow away the mountains of our sins? The computer chip records billions of pieces of information. Just one press of a button and everything can be deleted. Ay Rabbe Kareem, press the delete button of our sins. Hamare sagira kabira amadan khata'an zahiri batin. Ay Rabbe Kareem, forgive all our sins, major or minor. Committed in the light of day or darkness of night. Committed deliberately or unintentionally. Ya Rabbi Kareem, forgive us. Forgive our parents, our wives and children, our brothers and sisters, family members, Ummat of Nabiyyah Pak sallallahu alayhi wa sallam. Ya Rabbi Kareem, forgive the entire mankind. Let the winds of Hidayat blow throughout the continent. Bless everyone with Iman and Islam. Make everyone worthy of entry into Jannah. Oh my beloved Allah, Only those who have made up their minds, they will not accept Islam. They will continue with the oppression, tyranny, persecution and torture of the Ummah. They will destroy the homes and property and life of the Ummah. They will burn the Quran Sharifs and they will reject the Deen. And in spite of all the proofs they will never accept, then my beloved Allah, remove them from the surface of the earth like you remove the Aad and the Samud. Shake the ground beneath their feet. Ya Rabbi Kareem, Ummat-e-Muslima ke haal par raham farma. Bless the Muslim governments with proper administrators, those who will establish Islamic law on earth. Ya Rabbi Kareem, those who are sick and ailing, give them shifa. We are spiritually sick, we are physically ill. Bless us with complete shifa from all our ailments, sicknesses and diseases. Whosoever may be in hospitals, clinics amongst us, wherever they may be, bless them with shifa. 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Don't reject us by Allah. Don't turn away your glance of mercy and forgiveness from us. Bless us with barakat in our homes, in our life, in our time, in our businesses. Unite the hearts of parents and children, husbands and wives, brothers and sisters, family members, ummat of Nabi alayhi salatu wasalam. Ek din marna hai, aakhir maut hai, ae Rabbe kareem. Don't let the angel of death visit us in a disco, cinema, theatre, popping drugs, adultery, fornication, watching some filthy sights, or any kind of haram action. Death will come suddenly, suddenly, suddenly. Ae Rabbe kareem, death can come suddenly, suddenly, suddenly. یہ ہے ایک قبر پہ بے کسی بزبان حال ہے کہہ رہی تمہیں آنکھیں چاہیے غافلو مجھے احتیاج بیان نہیں. 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Bless us with all the goodness that Nabi alayhi salatu wasalam begged for us. Bless the ummat with that goodness. And from all the mischief, corruption, fitnas, and especially that of the Dajjal that he asked for protection from, protect us and the ummat of Nabi Paak sallallahu alayhi wa sallam. 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Protect us from the azab of qabr, from the azab of hashar. Cause us to cross pull sirat like lightning and enter into jannat without any reckoning. Ya Allah, you are well aware of the good wishes, desires, aspirations of each and every one who has raised his or her hand before you this part of the night. Unki nek muradon ko pura kar de. Fulfill their good wishes and desires. Those who have passed away, bless them with Jannatul Firdaus. Ya Allah, you are well aware of the difficulties, hardships, pain and suffering of each and every individual. Remove the difficulties, hardship, pain and suffering. حضور پاک صلی اللہ علیہ وسلم کے صدقے میں ہماری دعاؤں کو قبول فرما. اب جیسے بھی ہے, ناپاک ہے, نالائق ہے, قبول فرما. ربنا تقبل منا انك انت السميع 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

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Ulama-i Kiram, most respected brothers, our sisters listening over the receivers, and those listening over the radio stations. Allah Tabaraka wa Ta'ala's fazal, His ihsan, that He gave us life in this month of Ramadan, and He gave us the tawfiq to search for Laylatul Qadr, or to seek Laylatul Qadr, as per Nabi alayhi salatu wasalam's direction, in the odd nights of the last 10 of Ramadan. But many of us are under a misunderstanding that it is only the Laylatul Qadr that is the important factor of the last 10 nights. So therefore, if somebody gets some kind of experience in accordance with the signs that Nabi alayhi salatu wasalam has given of Laylatul Qadr on the 21st night, so now he believes that he already has achieved his objective and the rest of the nights now are of no real significance. So this is a great misunderstanding. Every night is important, and especially the last 10 nights are very, very important. They are great gifts of Allah Ta'ala. We must appreciate it, value it. I was intending to speak on a little on Laylatul Qadr and the Quran Sharif, but suddenly my mind is drifting onto something else. And I always believe that whatever comes on the spur of the moment in the mind, then that may be the best thing for myself and for everybody that is listening. Now, since there is a large audience that is listening outside on the radio stations, and we have visitors. And it is a hadith of Nabi alayhi salatu wasalam. And in the short time, I think it is appropriate that we should discuss this hadith sharif, because it is somehow related to istighfar and tawbah, seeking forgiveness from Allah Tabaraka wa Ta'ala, which is the real objective of the Laylatul Qadr. Nabi alayhi salatu wasalam told us that Aisha radiallahu ta'ala anha, that if she gets Laylatul Qadr, she wanted to know what should we read, what should she ask, what must be done. The dua that Nabi alayhi salatu wasalam taught her was, Allahumma innaka afuun tuhibbul af, fa'afu anni. Oh Allah, you are very, very forgiving. You really love forgiveness. You love forgiveness. So therefore, forgive me. So now that is something that we are told to ask. So this hadith sharif of Nabi alayhi salatu wasalam, it is very, very relevant to our times. Nabi alayhi salatu wasalam, his ahadith, they are called Jawami ul Kalim. Very few words, but very, very vast meaning, ocean of knowledge, Nabi alayhi salatu wasalam gives in a few words. Nabi alayhi salatu wasalam gives in a few words. So one sahabi asked Nabi alayhi salatu wasalam that man najat. Uqba bin Amir radiallahu ta'ala an, he asked Nabi alayhi salatu wasalam, man najat, in what is our salvation, in what is our najat? Because we are told by Allah Tabaraka wa Ta'ala to ask for najat, to ask for salvation, to ask for amnesty. So Nabi alayhi salatu wasalam could have given a very, very long speech and a long waz, and every word of his would have been full of hikmat and wisdom and beneficial. But there are certain things we call as prescriptions. When you go to this doctor, this specialist, the chemist, they give you some prescription. They just write a few words there and give it. But that prescription is then a cure or a remedy for the sickness that the person is suffering. The doctor doesn't write one whole long speech there. So Nabi alayhi salatu wasalam, in accordance with the need of the person who was questioning, he mentioned certain things, but that was beneficial for the ummah at large until the day of Qiyamah. So, for example, Nabi alayhi salatu wasalam was asked, that mal iman, what is iman?
Now again, Iman is so much of ayat of the Quran Sharif, so much of ahadith, so much of explanation about Iman. But on that occasion, Nabi alayhi salatu wasalam merely said, إِذَا سَرَّتْكَ حَسَنَتُكَ وَسَاعَتْكَ سَيِّئَتُكَ فَأَنْتَ مُؤْمِنٌ. The gist of which and meaning of which is, when your good deeds give you happiness, when the person is doing good deeds, then that gives him happiness. I discussed this many times. The person is making namaz, fasting, giving zakat, he's caring for the widows, the orphans, the needy, the poor, the destitute. The person is fulfilling the rights of his parents, his children, whatever is regarded as pleasing to Allah tabaraka wa ta'ala, whatever is all good deeds. If a person is fulfilling any law of Allah tabaraka wa ta'ala, command of Allah ta'ala with the right intention and niyat, then his eating, drinking, everything becomes good deeds. So whatever good deeds gives him pleasure and happiness, and when his sins, when his evil, when his bad deeds, they give him grief, they cause him hurt, he doesn't feel happy about it. So that is a sign of Iman. That's the gist of it. Now we must check in. That is a gauge. Nabi alayhi salatu wasalam gave that as a gauge. How we have different kinds of meters. Thermometer and odometer and this meter, that meter. And different kinds of gauges for different things. In the same way, this is the gauge now. Do our good deeds give us happiness, joy, smile? Or do our bad deeds and evil deeds and actions give us joy, happiness and smile? Now each one must check on their own. We all know what brings us happiness. Everybody knows what he is watching, what he is doing, how he is dealing, what brings him happiness. So in the same way here, Nabi alayhi salatu wasalam, Hazrat Uqba bin Amir, he says that he asked that what is najat. So Nabi alayhi salatu wasalam mentioned three things. Rasul Pak sallallahu alayhi wasalam, he mentioned three things for najat and for salvation. Nabi alayhi salatu wasalam, the first thing he mentioned is, amlik alayka lisana. The meaning of which is, exercise full control over your tongues. That means the speech of ours, it must be in our control. We must exercise full control. This tongue is something which causes the most amount of damage in family relationships, with clients and customers, with husband and wife relationship, children and parents, neighbors, the society at large. You can go on and on. What is it that causes the most amount of damage? It is this tongue. Tongue causes the most amount of damage. All the problems, they start from there. Most of the times the person makes a statement and he's unconcerned whether this statement of his will tear and slice the heart of the person that he's speaking to. The husband is addressing the wife in such kind of words that it tears up the heart of the wife. After that he keeps on saying that I love you, but finish. It's because of those words that he used. What kinds of words? We get letters all the time. We get complaints all the time. The kinds of words that are being used. And sometimes the husbands go to the extent of using such kinds of words which are used for women of loose repute, loose morals. And yet that wife may be a pious wife. She may be a one who is namazi. She hasn't even entertained even thoughts of those kind of things that this husband is now saying. But he is saying such kind of words. So Nabi alayhi salatu wasalam is saying, amlik alayka lisana. And sometimes it is the wives, that they are unconcerned that this is the husband of mine. He has got certain rights. Allah Ta'ala has given him a certain position. And therefore I should not address him in such a manner also, that it breaks his heart. It makes him lose his love for me. It makes him feel that I am considering him to be just a person of insignificance and no worth, just because I earn more than him, just because I have a better car than him, or just because I brought a lot of inheritance into the home, or he is surviving on my hard work and earnings. So now
We don't say that it is justified. Many of the husbands, they are just placing the burden on their wives. In fact, many of them marry and at that time they make an agreement that you will earn so much and I am earning so much, so we'll pool both together, then we'll pay our rent, light, water bills, then we'll travel and we'll do this, do that. Now, out of desperation or if there is a real need, just because the husband's earnings does not suffice, then out of willingness, happiness, if the wife shares, then that is a good thing. Hazrat Khadija radiallahu ta'ala anha, she gave everything to Nabi alayhi salatu wasalam for the sake of the deen of Nabi alayhi salatu wasalam. She was the wealthy woman. Nabi alayhi salatu wasalam did not have at that time. However, the husband should not be having that kind of an attitude that it is the duty of the wife that she must work and she must bring in the money and she must support me. That is not the correct attitude. So we have exception, that is a different thing. So sometimes because of the wealth or because of her position in the society, because of her reputation as somebody that is holding a high position in some company, now the kind of language that they use against the husband, that is also inappropriate. It tears up the hearts of the husband. So the fault is both sides. Then sometimes the parents, they use such words against the children, that those children begin to hate the parents. Instead of loving the parents, they begin to hate the parents. They say, this father of mine is using this kind of language. Or the mother is using this kind of language. And sometimes they are cursing them all the time. Who is free of fault and mistakes? We understand this, that in these days it's becoming extremely difficult to bring up the children. Parenting is becoming extremely difficult. And the major problem there is ourselves. We ourselves, we do not have any kind of example in our own lives. We are not role models for our children. They are seeing so much of evil in our lives, and then we are telling the children that they mustn't do this, they mustn't do that. You think they're going to follow? In any case, we are discussing this beautiful little prescription that Nabi alayhi salatu wasalam has given. If somebody has to tell somebody that I found a prescription for cancer and it is simple and easy, the person will say, yes, bring, what is that, if the person is suffering from cancer. If somebody is suffering from sugar, diabetes, and somebody says that I've got a very, very simple, easy prescription, so the person will say, bring it quickly, I want to use it, because I want a cure and najat from my sickness. So like that, najat in this world, najat in the qabr, najat in the akhirat, the person is in need of all three. He is in need of salvation and najat in this world also, in the qabr and in the akhirat. So therefore, Nabi alayhi salatu wasalam says to this sahabi who wanted some advice on what is najat, or how can he get najat, salvation and amnesty, Nabi alayhi salatu wasalam says, amlik alayka lisana. Because it is with this tongue that the person comes into Islam. Just as tasdeeq bil qalb, we were discussing yesterday, is important, that the person has to first acknowledge in his heart, he must accept, deep-hearted acceptance, there must be there, that Allah tabaraka wa ta'ala is existing. Believe in the oneness of Allah tabaraka wa ta'ala. Believe in the risalat of Rasul-e-Pak sallallahu alayhi wa sallam, that he is the last and the final messenger of Allah ta'ala. Believe in all the angels of Allah ta'ala and all the books of Allah ta'ala, as we read in Iman-e-Mufassal. Now all that, there must be a deep-hearted acceptance. But then the person who has got some kind of speech, he is not dumb. So then he has to also make iqrar bil-lisan. He has to also give the shahada in speech. So this is what brings the person into Islam. And thereafter it is just a few words of kufr, a few words of rejection of Allah ta'ala and His Nabi alayhi salatu wasalam, a few words of mockery of the Quran Sharif or the hadith of Nabi alayhi salatu wasalam, and finish, the person is out again from the fold of Islam. So it's words that brought him in and words that took him out. When the person is sitting in front of the presiding officer for nikah, whoever is performing the nikah, then it is only two words the person is saying and is coming into marriage. He's taking a woman who is a total stranger to him, total stranger. It is now that we have all this kind of potting for years and years and all the rest of it. Otherwise, it was not like that in the real Islamic days. So therefore, if the person is making nikah, is bringing a total stranger, and in that, all he is saying, nakahtuha wa qabiltuha, and finish. Just, he has accepted her in his marriage. So just with words, he brought a total stranger into his marriage, and they became husband and wife.
And then suddenly he gets angry, and again now he makes talaq, talaq, talaq, and that's the end of the nikah. This talaq, talaq, I always mention this. And it really happened. One person went to one, those days, to one alim, and he told him, I gave 3 talaq. Now find a way out for me. I don't know how now to come out of it, because I gave, and that time they didn't run around to make 3 into 1. So he said, how do I come out of it? Is there any way out for me? So he was also asking for najat. So he said, yes, but it will cost you some money. He said, no problem, whatever the money, but I want a fatwa that I can come out. I gave 3 talaq.

concerned what they are saying, to whom they are saying. And as a result, there's so much of friction, disunity in families, in homes, in society. So that is the first thing. We can go on, you know, look at Imam Ghazali rahmatullahi, how much he has written on this. Kitabs are filled with it. But Nabi alayhi salatu wasalam gave it as a prescription. So just look at his beautiful words, Amlik alayka lisan. How we say the person is malik, is a master of, is in control of. So like that, this person must be in control of his tongue. He must think what he is saying. Not that after saying it, sorry, after saying it, sorry. The person goes on abusing the wife, or the wife abuses the husband, or the children, or the parents, they abuse each other, or family, society. Thereafter, they say, maaf, maaf. So the people who are waliullahs, or the people who have got muhabbat for Allah Ta'ala and His Nabi alayhi salatu wasalam, they will immediately make maaf. Once the person says, make me maaf, then the finish. After that, those who got that kind of a heart, akhlaq of Nabi alayhi salatu wasalam, they will immediately say maaf. They are not going to hold grudge. But if a person has to take a knife and stab somebody and say, make maaf. After a little while again, he stabs him and say, make maaf. Then he stabs him again and say, maaf. So now the maaf will take place. But what about all those stab wounds that he has caused? Those wounds that he has caused, that's not going to heal straight away. So, amlik alayka lisanak wal yasaka baytuk. And the second part of it is very important also. Nabi alayhi salatu wasalam is giving us, by way of explanation now, that we all know that every person's desire is to go out of the house. All the time we want to go out of the house. Our youth, where do they get lost? We talk about youth getting lost. Where do they get lost? Clubhouses, cinemas, discos, theatres and all. Because of that, going out of the house, unnecessarily when the person goes out of the house, then he will get caught up in some sin or the other. So it's not that the person is not allowed to go and visit anyone. Shariat says you mustn't come out of the house, you must lock yourself. It doesn't mean that, we must understand. To go and visit the family members and fulfill the rights of the family members, it's sawab. To go out and go and see the poor, needy, destitute, it is sawab. To go out for jihad, it is sawab. To go out for deen work and activity, it is sawab. To go out to earn your halal risk and sustenance, it is sawab and rewarding. In fact, it's a duty. So what is meant here is that unnecessarily don't go out, as has become customary in these days, that we invite unnecessarily to shopping complexes and to bazaars and marketplaces and all kinds of fun, entertainment and pleasure that takes place. Now this is a place that we are invited to. And then we leave our homes without necessity. There's no need to leave the home. Now the person is going to go out, then he's going to cast lustful glances here and there, or the person will go to the shopping complexes. Now, look at Nabi alayhi salatu wasalam's ihsan on the ummah, and look at his love for the ummah, and look at his compassion and kindness. The Nabi alayhi salatu wasalam, he is concerned that we must not suffer unnecessarily. Now the person is going to the shopping complexes, now he's going to go past a jewelry shop. Now he can't afford even to buy bread and milk, but now he's going to go past the jewelry shop, and he's admiring that gold and silver jewelry. Then he's going past other shops. Now the people who cannot afford, and that is what happens, that children are taken along, everybody is taken along, let's go shopping complexes, go here, go there. And as a result, what happens is that after that, the pressure is on the parents, buy this, buy that, buy that. Now when they cannot afford it, they're sometimes beating up the child. They are sometimes swearing and cursing that child. There's other shops. Now the people who cannot afford, and that is what happens, that children are taken along, everybody is taken along, let's go shopping complexes, go here, go there. And as a result, what happens is that after that, the pressure is on the parents, buy this, buy that, buy that. Now, when they cannot afford it, they're sometimes beating up the child. They are sometimes swearing and cursing that child. Don't you know that I don't have that money? Do you think it grows on trees? Then why did you bring them there? Nabi alayhi salatu wasalam says, unnecessarily, that is what it means. Unnecessarily, don't leave your home, because you'll get caught in fitnas. These are times of fitnas. All around is nothing but fitnas. So either stay in the home, but then our homes also have become places of fitnas. Nabi alayhi salatu wasalam, he was referring to which homes? He was referring to the homes of the Sahaba ikram radiallahu anhu majma'een, within which homes there was nothing of fitna of any kind. There was nothing. In the home, they were cheerfully talking to their wives, to their children, or they were discussing deen, or even if it was general issues, but there was a
happiness, there was quality time that

0: was being spent in the home. Quality time was being spent in the home. Now here the fathers are gone from the morning and come late at night, and even they come back also many a time, they're just having some supper and then stuck and glued to the television, or they leave home again and gone with their friends and come back 2 o'clock morning, 1 o'clock morning. So Nabi alayhi salatu wasalam, his love for the ummah, that if you're going out, then there must be a purpose for it. It must not be just unnecessarily going out and getting caught up in fitnas. And the home also. Look at the word that Nabi alayhi salatu wasalam uses. Even if that home is small, but here Nabi alayhi salatu wasalam is giving a meaning in it, is that that home must suffice for you. The spaciousness Allah Ta'ala gives when there's nur of taqwa in the person's heart, then even if the person is staying in a shack or a hut or a one-room flat or is staying in a something very, very simple and basic, but Allah Tabaraka wa Ta'ala makes it spacious in his heart, he finds spaciousness. He will go to places in the world and visit, but when he comes back to his small little flat, then he says, Alhamdulillah, I came back home. Because those homes had barakah, they had nur. And that nur came with the ibadah, zikr, tilawat, fulfillment of rites. Taqwa in the lives, which is the object of prescribing fast upon us. So therefore, Nabi alayhi salatu wasalam, in this, what he is directing us is that if there is a need, or for a good purpose, if a person is going to meet some friends, meet family members, go for business, or anything that is permissible, then go to the extent that there is a need, otherwise return home. Stay in the home and then occupy yourself in anything that's constructive, anything that's good. It doesn't mean that you have to all the time read kitab and read tasbih. A person is becoming an engineer, so find more and more books on engineering, read it up, or do something. The person is taking medicine, so therefore find more books, read it, nothing wrong with that. Whatever the person is engaged in, if it is permissible activity, then to spend little time on those, it is permissible. Doesn't mean all the time the person has to read tasbih, but that home must become an environment for us in which we find comfort. Now we are not fighting any kind of comfort in our homes. How many a times we say, I'm sick and tired now, I need a holiday. Now the person goes for a holiday, and when he comes back from that holiday, he says, I'm so tired, I need another holiday now. So therefore he was to go out of his house again. So there is a need for relaxation and for a little bit of holiday also, nobody says haram. But here Nabi alayhi salatu wasalam says that this home, it must give us comfort, it must give us, that we must try to stay in as much as possible. Then only we'll find more time with the wife and children. At present the biggest problem is this, that we don't have that quality time with our wife and children. Now there's no time, so let's go on to the third part where Nabi alayhi salatu wasalam says, Rabbi ala khatiyati. And that is how it is connected with Ramadan, connected with Laylatul Qadr, and connected with everything that we are now talking about. That Nabi alayhi salatu wasalam is saying, and cry over your sins. Cry over your sins, over your mistakes. Make a'tiraf of qusur. This is another major weakness of ours, that we do not want to make a'tiraf. That means we do not want to acknowledge our weaknesses, our shortcomings, and our sins. In fact, we will go out of our way to justify it. And Nabi alayhi salatu wasalam is telling this sahabi that you want najat, so then control your tongue, stay in your home as much as you can, and cry over your sins. Kabhi ta'ato ka surur hai, kabhi aitiraf qusur hai, hai malak ko jiski nahi khabar, wo huzur mera huzur hai. We are human beings, so sometimes we make aitiraf. Sometimes we enjoy our ibadah, tilawah, zikr, fulfillment of rights and obedience to Allah Ta'ala and His Nabi alayhi salatu wasalam. So, kabhi ta'ato ka surur hai. And Allah Ta'ala has kept that sifat in good deeds, that the moment the person does a good deed, immediately he gets a kind of satisfaction and happiness in his heart. Now, at present, we know that what is happening around the world. Look at in Pakistan, look at in Palestine, look at in this side, Somalia, Sudan. And in our own country, in different areas. Now, if somebody is assisting and helping somebody, then immediately it will give him sukoon and it will give him happiness in his heart. If he's making namaz, it will give him happiness. If he's making tilawat, it will give him happiness. So, kabhi ta'ato ka surur hai, kabhi aitiraf qusur hai. But my Allah, because we are human beings, and we are bound to err and make mistake and slip and fall, Therefore, my Allah, we are also making a i'tiraf of qusur that indeed we are the most sinful servants of yours on the surface of the earth. We don't consider others as most sinful, we consider ourselves as most sinful. Therefore, to say they were committing a lot of sins, that's why Allah Ta'ala sent azab. That is a very dangerous thing. They say it is because of our sins that mankind around the globe is suffering. Ya Allah, forgive us and remove their pain and suffering. So, kabhi i'tiraf qusur hai. A malak ko jiski nahi khabar wo huzur mera ho. Even the angels do not know when this person makes tawbah and istighfar to what heights he reaches. So these Mubarak nights that are left and Mubarak days, what is required is what Nabi alayhi salatu wasalam mentioned, Wabki ala khatiyat. Cry over your sins and then see what kind of sukoon Allah Ta'ala brings into the heart. Allah Ta'ala's doors of mercy are wide open. He wants us to return. Allah Ta'ala wants to give us the ni'mat of Jannat and He wants to give us peace, happiness, sukoon, tranquility in this world. How else are we going to get it? Except by obedience and by mistakes and errors then we make tawbah istighfar. So these are the three things that Nabi alayhi salatu wasalam mentioned as a prescription for najat and salvation. Now if the person implements this in his life, of course it goes with namaz, roza, zakat, hajj. This is something else that we must always keep in mind. That if Nabi alayhi salatu wasalam mentioned something to some sahabi, then there was no question that that sahabi was not making his namaz, he was not keeping fast, he was not giving zakat. If there was anything that was farz, wajib, there was no companion of Nabi alayhi salatu wasalam that had to be reminded repeatedly that by namaz is farz 5 times a day, you're only making 3 times, you're making 1 time, you're making once in 7 days, you're making once on Eid day. There was no need for reminders. So together with that is like a package. Now if this person implements these things, he'll find his life full of happiness, contentment, satisfaction, and he will get najat in this world, in the qabr, in the akhirat. So may Allah tabaraka wa ta'ala give us the tawfiq to make as much ibadat as possible in the remaining days, to give us exercise and control, give us control over this tongue of ours which is causing so much of mischief, so much of fasad. Allah tabaraka wa ta'ala must make our lives happy, prosperous, give us His ma'rifat, yaqeen, muhabbat, and the difficulties, hardship, pain and suffering that mankind is going around the world because of our sins. Allah tabaraka wa ta'ala must forgive us and remove that suffering and pain. Whether it is in the form of flood, droughts, whatever it is, must make a lot of dua and help in whichever way we can. And we must make special dua for the ummah of Nabi Paak sallallahu alayhi wa sallam around the globe.
1: May Allah ta'ala bless. The answer of his people was no other than they said, the people said to Lut alayhi salam, what did they say? They said, expel the family of Lut from your city. In other words, the people said, take these people out, the evil people, the sinful people, this is what they said, drive the family of Lut alayhi salam out of the city, for Lut alayhi salam and his family are a pure people, a pious people, a clean people, a moral people. So we don't want such people in our community. We want to take them out from here and drive them out of here. The filthy lusts and the shameless passions, the disease, the sick state of mind, and the awful crimes against humanity of the people of Nabi Lut alayhi salam were considerable indeed. They remained in a constant state of impurity and uncleanness. The family of Nabi Lut alayhi salam, excepting for his wife, lived a clean and a pure life. They followed Nabi Lut alayhi salam and they were obedient to his teachings and they did not associate with the evil people. This provided the evil-doing people with sufficient reason to seek to drive Nabi Lut alayhi salam and his family out of the city of Sodom. By removing chastity and purity, by banishing modesty and piety, the evil-doers assumed that they would be free to indulge in their shameless sodomic activities. In Surah A'raf, the Quran Majid says, وَمَا كَانَ جَوَابَ قَوْمِهِ إِلَّا أَن قَالُوا أَخْرِجُوهُم مِّن قَرِيَتِكُمْ إِنَّهُمْ أُنَاسٌ يَتَطَهَّرُونَ. 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Nabi Lut alayhi salam increased the pace of his preaching and inviting towards goodness and piety. He warned them of severe punishment from Allah subhanahu wa ta'ala if they continued with their intransigence. He invited them towards morality and to Allah fear. He reminded them that all of humanity would face Allah subhanahu wa ta'ala on the day of judgment, on the day of Qiyamah. He asked them to curb their evil ways, to recant and to repent, so that Allah subhanahu wa ta'ala may have mercy on them. The people responded as follows. What I'm telling you is at various places where Nabi Lut alayhi salam went to preach, this was the kind of response that the people gave. They would come and listen, then they would tell things to Nabi Lut alayhi salam, such as these. That and remember, Allah's language, Allah subhanahu wa ta'ala's language is pure. You yourself can imagine how dirty and how filthy was the language of the people. Allah subhanahu wa ta'ala has used pure language throughout the Quran. But you yourselves can understand a dirty, a filthy, an immoral and a corrupt people. What kind of language they must have used. Would Nabi Lut alayhi salatu wassalam, says Allah subhanahu wa ta'ala in the Quran, where Nabi Lut alayhi salam is addressing a crowd here, a crowd there, a crowd there, different venues, different places. This is the type of responses of the people. Therefore in the Quran it has been reported in various different places, it has been reported, because it is different groups of people that have given him these responses. Says Allah subhanahu wa ta'ala, فَمَا كَانَ جَوَابَ قَوْمِهِ إِلَّا أَنْ قَالُوا اُتِنَا بِعَذَابِ اللَّهِ إِن كُنْتَ مِنَ الصَّادِقِينَ. Surah An-Kabut 29, Surah of the Quran, ayat number 29. But the answer of his people was only that they said, bring upon us the punishment of Allah if you are of the truthful one. Subhanallah. Look at the people. Oh, Lut alayhi salam, you are telling us that if we continue to indulge in all these shameful activities, then your Allah is going to punish us. Where is your Allah? Where is the punishment? Na'uzu billah. Where is the punishment? Why don't you send down the... Tell your Allah to punish us. Astaghfirullah, brothers. This was the kind. Here it is. فَمَا كَانَ جَوَابَ قَوْمِهِ إِلَّا أَنْ قَالُوا اُتِنَا بِعَذَابِ اللَّهِ إِن كُنْتَ مِنَ الصَّادِقِينَ. Oh, Nuh. Oh, Lut. Don't tell us these stories. Don't threaten us, oh Lut. Don't tell us if we do evil, we will be punished. Subhanallah, brothers. You know, we tell sometimes. I was so hurt this week. Very, very hurt this week. I don't know how many of you are aware. Where Muslims can go into the newspapers and express their pride at being gamblers. You must have seen now recently in the papers. People gamble and commit haram activities. Muslims open liquor stores. More and more I find everywhere, buildings belonging to Muslims and Muslim companies that are opening up big business premises and houses to let and so on. And they are, in every one of these big business premises, they are renting it out to liquor companies. Astaghfirullah. Yes, you can find. Maulana is sitting here from Yersarava. He will also tell you, not far away from him, there are two huge business places and they have now opened up liquor outlets there. Astaghfirullah, brothers. I mean, how do we want to earn our money? A gambler, multi-millionaire, who has no need of gambling money, goes onto the paper and he says, I have so many horses and so many of them race and I've won so much and I'm so proud of it and I've done a great thing and I thank you for the prize and the trophy that I have won. You read your papers, you will find all this. These are famous people. And these people make contributions also to masajid and madrasas and charitable causes and so on. Why do you think we can't succeed in anything that we do? They give. And they think that covers up for their sins. Brothers, all of us have got to die. And all have got to face our Maker and our Creator. What are they going to... Don't they believe in a hereafter? Here it is. The people of Nabi Lut alayhi salatu wasalam, at first they said, we'll drive you out. Then they said, stop talking to us, we don't want to hear you. Then they plucked their ears. All the natural and normal reactions and responses of an evil people. Then they went and said, oh Lut, you threaten us and you tell us that Allah's azab will come us if we don't leave this evil. Where is the azab that you talk? Last time you said that we will be punished. Now you are saying we will. Every time we listen to you, you say we're going to be punished. They said, hereafter we will be judged and Allah will punish us for our sins and so on. But we don't see anything happening. We are going on with our way, and why are you telling us? If you are truthful, in other words, look at Allah subhanahu wa ta'ala's kalam, ya Allahu Akbar, look at us, Allah subhanahu wa ta'ala. They told him he is a liar, he's an imposter, he's a fraud. Na'uzubillah. Allah subhanahu wa ta'ala, look how Allah subhanahu wa ta'ala has put it in Allah's pure kalam, says Allah, in kunta minas sadiqeen, which is basically the same thing, in kunta minas, if you are truthful. Oh, if you are truthful. They, what did they say? They told him, Lut alayhi salam, you are lying to us. They called him a liar. They called him a madman. They called him a soothsayer. All these things, all the anbiyas were called these names. Subhanallah, Allah's kalam is so pure. Says Allah subhanahu wa ta'ala in the Quran Pak, and the people of Lut alayhi salam responded, and what did they say? Bring upon us the punishment of Allah if you are of the truthful ones. When the stage is reached, I will conclude just now, brothers, when the stage is reached in the history of a people that they hold no fear for Allah subhanahu wa ta'ala, that they hold contempt for the messenger of Allah subhanahu wa ta'ala, then the divine decree of Allah subhanahu wa ta'ala with regard to that nation comes into motion. This is exactly what happened in the case of the people of Nabi Lut alayhi salam. The people no longer held any fear of the wrath and punishment of Allah subhanahu wa ta'ala, not only because they disbelieved in the power, the qudra and the might of Allah subhanahu wa ta'ala, or that they disbelieved in Allah ta'ala completely, but because they believed in themselves. Such was their awesome arrogance. They had reached their lowest ebb. They could not sink any further. They were destitute of humanity, of human reason. They had shed their humanity altogether. Nothing, they were neither animal, they were neither human nor animal. Let's put it to you like that. They were, because look, no human being commits sodomy. No animal commits sodomy. They were committing sodomy. So what are they? Lower than humans and lower than beasts. They were neither human nor were they animal. Astaghfirullah, brothers. This is what a gay is, and this is what a lesbian is, this is what a homosexual is. He's neither human nor is he an animal. He has fallen even below the animal. Nothing could save them now from the punishment of Allah subhanahu wa ta'ala. Nabi Lut alayhi salam had done his best. He had given it all he could. And now in desperation, Nabi Lut alayhi salatu wasalam turns to Allah subhanahu wa ta'ala and says, Nabi Lut alayhi salatu wasalam, Qala Rabbin surni ala al-qawmil mufsideen. Oh Allah, I've had enough of these people. Qala Rabbin surni ala al-qawmil mufsideen. Surah An-Kabut, 29 surah of the Quran, ayat number 30. Nabi Lut alayhi salatu wasalam said, My sustainer, my Rabb, my provider, help me against these Welcome. Everything you have asked me, I have done, O Allah. I have day and night, I have preached to these people. I have asked them for no reward. But they will not leave their wicked ways. O Allah, please help me. Who else is Nabi Lut alayhi salam going to turn to? O Allah, help me. Rabbin, qala Rabbin surni. Allah, help me. Allah, help me against these corrupt people. The people were uncaring, they were daring, and they were daredevil. They continue to indulge in acts of sodomy. The punishment of Allah Ta'ala comes in strange and unknown ways. Subhanallah. That way I'm not going to tell you, we'll leave it for next week. But here it is. Allah's punishment. Here is a Nabi, a beloved of Allah Subhanahu wa Ta'ala, turning to Allah and he's saying, Ya Allah, everything I have done, whatever you revealed to me, whatever you instructed me, every divine instruction I have carried out, your divine will, your divine commandment, O Allah Ta'ala, I have done. Day and night I have labored with these people. I have called them and invited them towards goodness and piety. I'm caring for myself, not worrying about my life. I've gone into them and I've done my job, Ya Allah. I've carried out my task, I've carried out my duty. They will not listen. O Allah, help me now. Help me. And now, a Nabi and a Rasul, Allah's beloved has asked for Allah's help. Help must come. But each Nabi and each Rasul has been helped in a miraculous way. Very, very miraculous way. Very strange way. And Nabi Lut alayhi salatu wasalam made his call. He asked Allah subhanahu wa ta'ala, and now we must see the pattern and the design of Allah's plan. وَمَكَرُوا وَمَكَرَ اللَّهُ وَاللَّهُ خَيْرُ الْمَاكَرِينَ Allah is the best of planners, and Allah's plan man cannot understand. You will hear next week how Allah subhanahu wa ta'ala's plan came into operation. And also I add that the punishment of Allah comes in strange and unknown ways, and it comes in its own time, as Allah Ta'ala decrees and when Allah Subhanahu wa Ta'ala wills, and not a second before. Nabi Lut alayhi salam warned his people and he asked them to leave evil. Still after asking Allah Subhanahu wa Ta'ala, he still goes to the people and he still begs them, he still asks them, he still invites them, he still beseeches them to leave evil and to come towards piety, morality and goodness. Jazakumullah wa akhiru da'wana alhamdulillahi rabbil alameen. This must have been flowing into them. For I see, I hold in my hand the latest and the newest. I think this cannot be very, very old. It's maybe a year or so ago. Here is a version. It has the commentary of the Quran. It is corrected. I want to read out to you just one section which will show you and prove to you that we were right. I in particular was right, and my colleagues were right in attacking Yusuf Ali's commentary. A lot of people found it very, very strange when we told them that Yusuf Ali's version is completely wrong. Here they admit to this and they say very, very clearly that they have corrected all those. Here we are. They say, it became obvious from studying these translations that the second option demanded much time and effort, neither of which were available at the time. The first option was therefore considered to be more practical, since it met the existing urgent requirements and helped to achieve the desired goal in a comparatively short period of time. The translation by the late Ustad Abdullah Yusuf Ali was consequently chosen for its distinguishing characteristics, such as highly elegant style, a choice of words close to the meaning of the original text, accompanied by scholarly notes and commentaries. Now, I don't agree with this. They are still praising him here, and they are saying they chose the translation. All these years, for almost 20, 30 years, they've been distributing the translation of Abdullah Yusuf Ali, commentary of Abdullah Yusuf. So they say for 20, 30 years, the reason for their choice, their reason, is not the contents. Here it is. They say, for its distinguishing characteristics, what are they? They are elegant style. Subhanallah, is that a reason for choosing? Elegant style, in other words, very good English. A choice of words close to the meaning of the original text. In other words, his translation is good. I have no argument with that. And then accompanied by scholarly notes and commentaries. Why did they then do, if his notes and commentaries are scholarly, why have they done away with it? So they should have criticized him here, but now they're trying to keep their self-respect as well. But this is totally wrong, brothers. They should have criticized it outrightly. But anyway, now they admit. The committee began revising and correcting this translation with the aid of other translations available, by comparing and then adopting best expressions, as well as by introducing fresh expressions where necessary. The committee was fully aware of all the criticisms that had been directed against this translation, in other words, Yusuf Ali's, and which had been carefully brought to the notice of the presidency by a number of academic bodies and other involved parties. In the second stage, and so on, then they carry on. But I'm not too sure, and I'm not going to make any comment. This is the first time I see this particular commentary of the Quran. I think it needs to be carefully gone through and see what corrections they have made and how apt they have. I'm not too sure whether they have made the necessary commentaries as it should be, in conformity with our great Mufassirin. I would still like to see that, because they are still the secular control in most Arab governments still exists, whether it's Saudi Arabia or any other place. There is a lot of tight secular control, and they would like Islam to be explained particularly to the Western mind in a style and a way where it will appeal to that person's way of thinking. Quran is not, commentary of the Quran is not like that. Whether it appeals to us or not is not of concern. What is of concern is accuracy, keeping to the Sunnah translation and commentary. In other words, on a particular ayat, what did Sayyidina wa Nabina Muhammadur Rasulullah sallallahu alaihi wasallam say about it? How did he explain it? And how did the Sahaba ikram Ridwanullahi ta'ala alim, how did they understand it? How did they teach it? That's all. How did the great Mufassirin explain it and teach it? Whether they have kept along those lines is something I will come back to you on. all right, but this relieves the burden of turning to Yusuf Ali. And if this is good enough and accurate, then I will recommend it to you. Just bide your time and give me a little chance until I go over it, then I will tell you. And if it is a good translation, then each one of us will try. I don't have a personal copy as well. We must try to get it and use it as our reference. It will take away a very great burden from our shoulders, inshallah. All right, brothers, those are the announcements I have to make. Let's now proceed. نحمده ونصلي على رسوله الكريم أما بعد فأعوذ بالله من الشيطان الرجيم بسم الله الرحمن الرحيم Alhamdulillah, all thanks and praises are due to Allah subhanahu wa ta'ala, our sustainer, our creator, our provider, Allah subhanahu wa ta'ala, our supreme master. We send also darud and salam upon the beloved messenger of Allah Ta'ala, the final Rasul of Allah Subhanahu Wa Ta'ala to mankind, Sayyidina wa Nabina, Muhammadur Rasulullah Sallallahu Alaihi Wasallam. We also seek the mercies and blessings of Allah Subhanahu Wa Ta'ala for the Sahaba Ikram, companions of Sayyidina Rasulullah Sallallahu Alaihi Wasallam, Ridwanullahi Ta'ala Alayhim Ajma'in. Our lesson, Shaitan's Plan for Man. In this, we are doing the chapter, the story of Nabi Lut alayhi salatu wassalam in the Valley of Jordan, in the Valley of Siddim, as it was formerly known in this particular time, where these five towns, cities stood, where the Dead Sea stands today, known as Mu'tafika. Nabi Lut alayhi salatu wassalam worked very hard there. I've brought the story to a stage wherein Nabi Lut alayhi salatu wasalam has tried and tried over and over again to convince his people to believe in Tawheed, Risalat and Akhirat. And I have told you the responses of the people, they refused to give up their lifestyle, one in which they practiced a libertine way of life, meaning a permissive way of life, in which they invented by the direct result of shaitan, the act of sodomy. And they indulged in these acts of sodomy in private as well as in public. They ignored their wives, daughters. They left the women folk aside, turned them into chattels and slaves, used them and abused them. And the males, you lusted after male, particularly the young and the handsome. And then, of course, from the Quran, I started last week quoting to you the ayat of the Quran, which list for us the responses of the people and the preachings of Nabi Lut alayhi salatu wasalam. I ended with this particular ayat last week, wherein Allah subhanahu wa ta'ala says in Surah An-Kabut, 29th Surah of the Quran, ayat number 30, says Allah subhanahu wa ta'ala, قَالَ رَبِّنْ سُرْنِي عَلَى الْقَوْمِ الْمُفْسِدِينَ. 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Help me against these wicked people. And Nabi Lut alayhi salatu wasalam asked for the help of Allah subhanahu wa ta'ala when he found himself failing in his preaching to his people to leave these unnatural vices. The people, however, his people, however, the people of Mu'tafika were uncaring, they were daring, they were daredevil. They continued to indulge in acts of sodomy, both in private as well as in public. In other words, behind doors as well as in the open fields. The punishment of Allah subhanahu wa ta'ala comes in strange and unknown ways. And Allah's punishment comes in its own time, according to whatever method Allah subhanahu wa ta'ala decrees. And it comes whenever Allah subhanahu wa ta'ala wills it to come down. And it won't come down a second before. Nabi Lut alayhi salatu wasalam warned his people, and he asked his people repeatedly to desist from this unnatural form of lust. And he told them, and he told them over and over again, and he told them here, and he told them there, and he told them everywhere. Says the Quran-e-Pak, قال إني لعملكم من القالين. سورة شعراء 26 سورة of the Quran آيات number 168. نبي لوط عليه الصلاة والسلام told them, he said, meaning لوط عليه السلام said, verily I hate, I abhor your doings, I hate, I abhor your conduct. إِنِّي لَعَمَلِكُمْ مِنَ الْقَالِينَ. I hate what you are doing. The things that you are indulging, I am telling you repeatedly over and over again that what you are doing is unnatural. I am calling upon you to restrain your emotions and your passions, to control your lust. And you refuse to do so. Why? Why do you refuse? You know what you are doing is wicked. You know it is wrong and it is evil. Yet you go on doing so. I declare that I hate what you do. I reject what you do. They were totally devoid of shame and decency. They invited him and his family to take part in their evil and sinful actions. Na'uzu billah. Can you imagine the obstinacy, the evil ways of these people? Brothers, here I want to add a little note. I last week mentioned this to you, that please brothers, these are holidays. It's December. Many of us are on holiday. I made a special appeal by saying that if you do happen to take your family out, please go to places where they will not see evil, that they will not hear evil. You know what the condition is on our beaches, on our strands. You are fully aware. You know, with the removal of apartheid, it will lead to mixed beaches, and you know what is happening in places like Clifton and elsewhere. I don't have to tell you, I do not have to tell you this. You know that all forms of nakedity, just a piece of and a strip of cloth is all that is permitted. Brothers, my appeal to you was, even that, looking on that, even for our children, it is evil. It is wrong. It is haram. Even for us it is haram. Therefore I say, if you can stay within your house for the sake of Allah subhanahu wa ta'ala, and you can enjoy with your family in your yard, or you can go to some place where you can be alone, brothers, surely there are many places, isolated places, many mountain trails and rides and drives and so on, where there are little picnic spots put aside where you and your family can really enjoy yourself. Go to such places where our children will not see and we will not see all these evil things of the flesh. That, I am asked always, why do we become like this? Why do we lust after flesh? Why are there so many crimes of passion? Lovely names they have, crimes of passion committed, in which many Muslims are involved. Brothers, these are the reasons why the eyes see that which they should not see. Then the mind and the heart lusts for it. This is what happens. So, or rather, protect. And if you protect your family, see that which they should not see, then the mind and the heart lusts for it. This is what happens. So, or rather, protect. And if you protect your family, for the sake of our deen, for the sake of being obedient to Sharia, and for the sake of Allah subhanahu wa ta'ala, Allah's rahmah will come down upon you. You know, one of the complaints about us is, there is no barakah in our money. Now I guarantee you that if you protect your family, particularly your children's eyesight from seeing haram things, you will see the barakah in your money. You will see how your money will stretch, how much barakah, how far your food goes and how far your income goes. I guarantee it to you. Evil removes barakah. And most of our evil is committed by our senses, by our eyes, committing all kinds of zina. And that's where barakah goes out. So brothers, please remember this. And I brought that in for this reason, that here were the people of Nabi Lut alayhi salatu wassalam, a shameless people completely, and they were doing all these things which removed all the barakah from them and brought on the la'na of Allah subhanahu wa ta'ala and the adab of Allah subhanahu wa ta'ala. They became so daring that they even invited Nabi Lut alayhi salatu wasalam to indulge in their shameless ways. No punishment had come yet. So they badgered Nabi Lut alayhi salam with all kinds of insinuations and insults. Nabi Lut alayhi salatu wasalam turned to Allah subhanahu wa ta'ala and made this fervent appeal, dua to Allah subhanahu wa ta'ala, and this is contained in the Quran Pak. Said Nabi Lut alayhi salatu wasalam, addressing himself appealingly to Allah subhanahu wa ta'ala, after he had got tired from talking to his people, he said, and this is recorded, his dua in the Quran as follows: Rabbi najjini wa ahli mimma ya'malun. 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Surah Shu'ara 26, Surah of the Quran, ayat number 169. Said Nabi Lut alayhi salatu wasalam, my sustainer, my Rabb, save me and my family from that which they do. These people, this sodomy, this sin, this evil, this robbery, this theft, this stealing, this murdering, this raping, this killing, this sodomizing. Oh Allah, save me and my family from these shameless and unnatural lustful activities in which my people indulge. Save me and my family. Why did he make this dua? Because the people had become, I use the words, uncaring, daring and daredevil. They had become so drowned in their misery and their shamelessness and their lust that they were asking Nabi Lut alayhi salatu wasalam, inviting Nabi Lut alayhi salatu wasalam and his family and the pious believers to indulge in the same awful and horrible and terrible lustful activities. So he asked this dua because the people had gone beyond the boundaries of reason in their transgressions. This appeal, this prayer, this dua was from a dedicated messenger of Allah subhanahu wa ta'ala, who had spent considerable time and effort in preaching to his people and trying to convince them to leave their evil ways. The plan of Allah subhanahu wa ta'ala now comes into operation. Now you follow as I proceed with Quran and commentary how Allah subhanahu wa ta'ala's plan, subhanallah, wa makaru wa makarallah, how Allah's makar comes into plan. Shaitan's plan, man's plan on one side, and Allah's divine plan on the other side. And you follow me as I proceed now to lay down for you the plan, the wise plan, the perfect plan of Allah subhanahu wa ta'ala. It is a unique plan. It is full of wisdom. It is well beyond the understanding of man. The dua of a prophet of Allah subhanahu wa ta'ala does not go unanswered. And so Allah subhanahu wa ta'ala says, how did Allah respond to the dua of his Nabi? In the following way, says Allah subhanahu wa ta'ala in the Quran Pak, فَأَنْجَيْنَاهُ وَأَهْلَهُ إِلَّا امْرَأَتَهُ كَانَتْ مِنَ الْغَابِرِينَ. Surah Araf 7, Surah of the Quran, ayat number 83, says Allah subhanahu wa ta'ala, and we saved Lut and his family, excepting his wife. She was of those who stayed behind. Meaning, she stayed behind with the accursed people, with the evildoers. And she was also punished by Allah subhanahu wa ta'ala with the punishment that befell the unbelievers and evildoers. So here it is again, and we saved Lut. Lut alayhi salam asked Allah's help. Allah responded by saving him and his family, meaning by family, his immediate family, meaning his blood, kith and kin, as well as the true believers who belong to the family of believers, min al kanat min al ghabirin, and his wife, and all the unbelievers were punished by Allah subhanahu wa ta'ala. The wife of Nabi Lut alayhi salam was an unbeliever, and this is why she was not saved from the calamity which befell the people eventually, of which I'm still going to tell you. Nabi Lut alayhi salam, the rest of his family of believers, and the small band of true believers who had accepted him as the messenger of Allah subhanahu wa ta'ala, were all saved from destruction which struck the people of Nabi Lut alayhi salam. In another ayah, Allah subhanahu wa ta'ala says, فَأَنْجَيْنَاهُ وَأَهْلَهُ إِلَّا امْرَأَتَهُ قَدَّرْنَاهَا مِنَ الْغَابِرِينَ Surah Namal 27, Surah of the Quran, ayat number 57. Thus we saved Lut and his family, excepting his wife. She we decreed to be of those who stayed behind, meaning who stayed behind with the evildoers and was subsequently punished with the rest of them, with the punishment that descended from the heavens upon them. So says Allah subhanahu wa ta'ala, thus we saved Lut. Now the word Lut is not used here. I'm inserting it so that you understand the translation correctly. فَأَنْجَيْنَاهُ وَأَهْلَهُ إِلَّا امْرَأَتَ Then we saved him and his family, excepting his wife. She, says Allah ta'ala, she we decreed to be of those who stayed behind. She stayed behind and was punished with the rest of the unbelievers for their sin and evil and wickedness. She preferred the company. Here are the reasons why she was also destroyed with the rest of the evil people. The reasons are as follows. She preferred the company of the evil and notorious people of Sodom over and above the companionship and advice of her husband, the Messenger of Allah Ta'ala, Nabi Lut alayhi salatu wasalam. Also, she spent more time with her incorrigible people than with her family. Also because, and this is why she was not saved by the divine will of Allah subhanahu wa ta'ala. These are the reasons why she was not saved. The question is, what was the divine plan of Allah subhanahu wa ta'ala and how did this plan unfold? Here follows the true story of the rescue of Nabi Lut alayhi salatu wasalam and his family of believers by Allah subhanahu wa ta'ala, how Allah subhanahu wa ta'ala saved them. Now, the style I have adopted here, or rather the method I have adopted here, as I have done in the past, is as follows. I will give you the whole story first. I will give you now the whole story of Allah's plan. And thereafter, I will follow this up with a relevant ayat from the Quran Pak, which will explain to you the whole procedure. I have taken it from the ayat of the Quran. The Quran was in front of me. I took all the ayat of the Quran and then I've written the story exactly as it is in the Quran Pak. And now I will give it to you and then I will start reciting those necessary verses of the Quran. It goes like this. Nabi Ibrahim alayhi salatu wasalam was most concerned with the welfare and the progress of Nabi Lut alayhi salam. And Nabi Ibrahim alayhi salatu wasalam kept himself informed about it through travelers and messengers. That the love and the understanding between Nabi Ibrahim alayhi salam and Nabi Lut alayhi salatu wasalam was almost that of a father and son. Remember, the uncle, Nabi Ibrahim alayhi salam was the uncle of Nabi Lut alayhi salatu wasalam. So there was a keen bond and love between the two. And Nabi Lut alayhi salatu wasalam grew up in the presence of Nabi Ibrahim alayhi salatu wasalam. He was tutored, he was taught by Nabi Ibrahim alayhi salatu wasalam. He, wherever Nabi Ibrahim alayhi salatu wasalam went preaching, Nabi Lut alayhi salatu wasalam went with him. When Nabi Ibrahim alayhi salatu wasalam made hijrah from Mesopotamia, from Babylon, then Nabi Lut alayhi salatu wasalam accompanied him on their journey to Syria, thence to Egypt, thence back to Syria, and from there, I have told you the story, Nabi Lut alayhi salatu wasalam came southwards to Palestine, and Nabi Ibrahim alayhi salatu wasalam remained in Syria. So, Nabi Ibrahim alayhi salam kept himself informed about developments in Sodom and Gomorrah, in Mu'tafiqa, through travelers and messengers. And he was very pleased with the work of dawah and tabligh with which Nabi Lut alayhi salatu wasalam was engaged in his region. And he always, Nabi Ibrahim alayhi salam always made dua for Nabi Lut alayhi salatu wasalam's success. Nabi Ibrahim alayhi salatu wasalam, we all know, was a famous hunter. On one of his frequent hunting trips, he came across three complete strangers who appeared very trustworthy and respectable and friendly to him. Nabi Ibrahim alayhi salatu wasalam was an extremely hospitable person, a very caring man, very loving person. And he, I mean, you can understand that by his name, Khalilullah, the friend of Allah subhanahu wa ta'ala. He was a very friendly, a very warm-hearted person. So when he saw these three strangers, he invited the three people to join him on his return home. to which they agreed, and so they accompanied him to the home of Nabi Ibrahim alayhi salam. There at home, Nabi Ibrahim alayhi salatu wasalam made them comfortable in his home, and he went into his yard, and he chose a nice young heifer or a calf, and he then, after slaughtering this calf, he took the nice tender meat, fresh meat from this, and then he prepared for them what we will call kebab, you can call it, or what we call meatballs. He prepared special meatballs for them, which was a very delicious dish of those days. From this fresh meat, tender meat, he cut it up, and he prepared meatballs of the soft and tender meat for his guests. He was very pleased to have them, and he went to great lengths to prepare this dish tastefully for them. When it was ready, he invited them to partake of the deliciously prepared food. But to his complete surprise and consternation, they refused. Allahu Akbar. They refused to eat of this which he prepared with so much effort. Nabi Ibrahim alayhi salatu wasalam prepared this delicious dish for them, placed it in front of them, and he said, "Now, eat of it." And they refused to partake of it. Now Nabi Ibrahim alayhi salatu wasalam starts wondering, why would they refuse, he wondered. They did not appear like enemies to him. Were they perhaps, was he mistaken perhaps, were they his enemies? With these thoughts in mind, Nabi Ibrahim alayhi salatu wasalam then asked them, he said, "Who are you? Who are you? And what do you want?" Seeing his bewilderment, the strangers replied, "We are the messengers of Allah, and we have been sent to destroy the people of Nabi Lut alayhi salam. We are on our way to Sodom." As soon as Nabi Ibrahim alayhi salam realized that they were angels, malaikas, sent on a mission by Allah subhanahu wa ta'ala, Nabi Ibrahim alayhi salam relaxed, and he proceeded to question them. He relaxed completely. He said, "Well, yes, now it makes sense. You must be malaikas that have been sent by Allah subhanahu wa ta'ala." I am cutting out one part of the story, the part where the angels came to Nabi Ibrahim alayhi salatu wasalam to inform him about the birth of a son to him. I'm leaving that part out. It has nothing to do with the story of Nabi Lut alayhi salatu wasalam. We will be making this story a very lengthy one if I go into that. So I'm leaving that part out, why they came. But at the same time, when they had finished with their mission to Nabi Ibrahim alayhi salatu wasalam, they then told him that they are here and their mission is to go to Mu'tafiqa, where the people of Nabi Lut alayhi salatu wasalam have to be destroyed by the command of Allah subhanahu wa ta'ala. We take our story from there and we'll carry on from there, avoiding the other part of the story. So as soon as Nabi Ibrahim alayhi salam realized that they were angels sent on a mission by Allah ta'ala, he relaxed and he proceeded to question them, and he asked them, "How can you destroy the people of Nabi Lut? How can you destroy the people of Nabi Lut alayhi salam when he is a Nabi of Allah and he is amongst them, he's living amongst them, and he is engaged in his task of inviting them towards true belief, true worship, and true devotion?" The angels replied, "We know this." Look at the concern of Nabi Ibrahim alayhi salam for Nabi Lut alayhi salam. I mean, you are going there. Nabi Ibrahim alayhi salam is not any wiser. Remember, first point you must note here is the fact that Nabi Ibrahim alayhi salam is a leading Rasul of Allah subhanahu wa ta'ala, and yet a leading messenger, Khalil of Allah alayhi salam, and yet he did not recognize these three people to be malaikas of Allah subhanahu wa ta'ala. In other words, absolute knowledge is only with Allah. Allah releases such information only when he wants to, and if he wants to whoever he wants to, even if it be his most beloved, his friend. This is how it is indicated in the Quran Pak and the Hadith. That was one very important moot point. Then again, he doesn't even know, Nabi Ibrahim alayhi salam doesn't even know their purpose, why they have come. All these things, brothers, is not for me to say, is for you to note that Allah subhanahu wa ta'ala alone is Alim and Khabir. Anyway, to proceed now. Nabi Ibrahim alayhi salatu wasalam's concern for his nephew, Nabi Lut alayhi salam. Nabi Lut alayhi salam is living there. Nabi Ibrahim alayhi salatu wasalam is unaware of the fact that Nabi Lut alayhi salatu wasalam will be saved. He is not aware of it. So he asks, "You are going to bring about the azab of Allah subhanahu wa ta'ala on the people of Nabi Lut and Nabi Lut alayhi salam. When Allah's azab comes, it wipes out everybody, it destroys everybody. So it will destroy Nabi Lut and his family as well." This is the question as a result of concern of Nabi Ibrahim alayhi salam. The malaikas reply and they say as follows, They say, we know this, O Ibrahim, we know this. But such is the command of Allah Ta'ala, for the people of Nabi Lut alayhi salam are a shameless, evil and despicable people who will be destroyed because they persist with lawlessness and sin. Nabi Lut alayhi salatu wasalam and his family, however, will be saved, except his wife, who will be destroyed with the evildoers. This was the reply of the angels. Nabi Ibrahim alayhi salatu wasalam now understood, and he was happy. The continuing defiance and rebelliousness of the people of Nabi Lut alayhi salam had brought upon them the wrath and the punishment, the adab of Allah subhanahu wa ta'ala, and they would all be destroyed because of it. These angels had been sent to warn and save Nabi Lut alayhi salam and his family from the destruction which was to come. The angels of Allah ta'ala then took their leave of Nabi Ibrahim alayhi salatu wasalam and proceeded on their way to Mu'tafiqa. In other words, to the valley of Siddim, with these areas, these five cities were called Mu'tafiqa. These malaikas left the home of Nabi Ibrahim alayhi salam and now went journeying, walking towards the home of Nabi Lut alayhi salatu wasalam. In the meantime, Nabi Lut alayhi salam, who had become disgusted and disenchanted with the iniquities and the immoralities of his people, continued with his task of calling them towards goodness and virtue and reprimanding them for their evil and their sinful ways. Amr bil ma'ruf wa nahy anil munkar. That is the work of the Anbiya's. He continued to do his task. The people mocked and jeered and screamed and shouted and insulted all the things he took from them. But he continued with his task. He warned them over and over about the disastrous results of the sin in which they shamelessly indulged. He asked them for no reward. Nabi Lut alayhi salatu wasalam, towards the end of his career, his preaching to his people, he tells them, look, I'm asking you for no reward, no compensation, no wages, nothing I seek from you. He asked them for no offerings and oblations. I'm going to use the word here, nazar and niyaz. I ask you for no nazar and niyaz. I'll tell you what this is now. I'm asking you for no wages, no money for my services to you. Can't you get this through your thick skulls and your understanding? I am not asking you for reward. What I am giving you is true sincerity. I am a prophet of Allah, and what I am giving you, I have been commanded to pass on to you. Be good, be virtuous, be pious, be upright, be honest. These are the messages that Allah subhanahu wa ta'ala conveys to you through me. This is what he told them. And he told them, I am asking you for no offerings and oblations. And brothers, this is important. Let's just do it in a minute and proceed. In other words, nazar and niyaz, you know what happens today? Nazar and niyaz is where we've got maybe the grave of a pious saint. What do people do? They go and offer their offerings and oblations, gifts and parcels and so on and so on. They go and leave there. What for? Why do you leave sugar there and flour there and all the rest of it? For what? For what do you go and burn incense sticks there? You know that is the way of the mushrikeen of the past, which Sayyidina wa Nabina Muhammadur Rasulullah sallallahu alayhi wa sallam has told us we must get away from. He came to this world to rid humanity from making offerings and oblations to graves and saints and etc., etc. So here it is. Nabi Lut alayhi salatu wasalam told his people, I'm not asking you for offerings and oblations. You know what the Hindus do to their gods and deities? Have you seen what the Buddhists do to their gods and deities? They go and they place in front of Lord Buddha sweet things, offerings and oblations. For what reason? They think by making these offerings, oblations means gifts, by giving these things to our gods, created gods obviously, Buddha is most a cast and molded image. The Hindu gods and deities are also made from all kinds of stones and sticks and so on. So, what is the difference? They make these offerings, but what is the point behind it? The meaning behind it, as the gods will be pleased with us, and when the gods are pleased with us, we will be saved and enriched from calamities and disasters. We will be enriched, we will become richer, better, and we will receive returns and favors. That is the reason why people... What do people go to the grave of a saint, the tomb of a saint? What do they go for and make offerings? Offerings are noble. For what reason? For no reason. No, don't tell me that. Otherwise nobody would go there. They make these offerings at the site of these graves in order that they receive certain returns. And that is where the shirk comes in. Only Allah can give. Only Allah can grant. And that is shirk. It is shirk to expect any kind of favor and blessing from saints. They cannot reward you. Only Allah can. Yes, you can go and visit these graves. For what reason? Lil ibra. Only for the reason that, oh Allah, this was a saintly and pious person. Make me like him. Make me also saintly. Make me also good. Make me also pious. Make me also that I be a great worshipper of you, Allah, and a better servant and slave of you. That is a different thing. Remembering that you also have to go there and trying to be like the pious. So Nabi Lut alayhi salatu wasalam tells them, I'm asking you for no reward, no offerings, no oblations am I seeking from you. I'm asking for no compensation of any kind. All he asked them was that they believe and they worship one true Allah, who is the master, creator and sustainer of the universe, and that they follow him, they follow his teaching, and they renounce their evil ways. Nabi Lut alayhi salatu wasalam warned

Nabi Lut alayhi salatu wasalam was putting in more and more effort into the work of da'wat and tabligh. He hardly rested and he hardly slept. He used to come home, lie down a little while, and the moment his eyes opened, he would be hit. He would be back on the road, inviting people towards good and advising people to stay away from evil. So he hardly rested, he hardly slept. He had asked for the help of Allah subhanahu wa ta'ala, and he knew that it would come soon. Although he was a prophet of Allah, and he was a recipient of divine revelation of wahi, Nabi Lut alayhi salatu wasalam had no idea whatsoever of the divine plan of Allah subhanahu wa ta'ala. He had no idea at all. The angels who had departed from the residence of Nabi Ibrahim alayhi salatu wasalam now arrive. Day and night, Nabi Lut alayhi salatu wasalam, without rest, without relaxation, most of the time without any food in his stomach, Nabi Lut alayhi salatu wasalam is carrying out the work of da'wat and the work of tabligh. And it is at this stage when he is trying so hard and he is tired, he is only human, remember, that these three malaikas that have left the home of Nabi Ibrahim alayhi salatu wasalam come marching into Sodom and they approach the house of Nabi Lut alayhi salatu wasalam. Nabi Lut alayhi salatu wasalam opens the door. They knock on his door, he opens his door and he welcomes these strange young men into his home. Brothers, Nabi Lut alayhi salatu wasalam panics. When he sees them, he invites them to come into his home, but he panics. You know why? Because these are young men and these are handsome men. Subhanallah. They are young and they are handsome. Nabi Lut alayhi salatu wasalam does not know, but absolutely not, that they are malaikas. He does not know. He opens the door, he sees three handsome young men in front of his door, and Nabi Lut alayhi salatu wasalam immediately goes into a panic. But he invites them in. He is at the same time in desperate fear. What will the Sodomites do to these young, innocent and handsome men if they come to know? This is his panic. This is the reason for his panic. These people were evil. His people were evil and they were immoral. They were indecent and they were irresponsible. They would certainly attack his home and they would try to seize his guests for their evil desires. Nabi Lut alayhi salatu wasalam had no knowledge that they were the angels of Allah subhanahu wa ta'ala. He was very disturbed. Nabi Lut alayhi salam was very fearful and he was very agitated. What could he do to save them in case of an attack? This is worrying Nabi Lut alayhi salam. What must I do, O Allah, what must I do if my people come to know, if this information leaks out and they come to know there are three handsome, beautiful young men here, unspoiled men, then what are they going to do? And what am I going to do to save them? They are my visitors. I have allowed them to come into my home. I am now to protect them. They must remain secure within my house. But this is the fear that and the panic that grips Nabi Lut alayhi salam. In the meantime, someone had already seen these handsome young men entering the home of Nabi Lut alayhi salatu wasalam. Brothers, the tafasir that I have referred to indicate two things. One is that it was Nabi Lut alayhi salam's wife that let the people know that there are young handsome men in the home. That is one version. And the other is that as they came into the village, some people saw them coming, three handsome, and approaching the home of Nabi Lut alayhi salatu wasalam. And then this is how the message spread throughout the village. So I, however, have taken the version, my ustad, when teaching this section, said, both are true. In other words, both are true. The wife also informed them, and they were also seen by certain people. Alright, both ways are correct. And it spread. Word spread like wildfire through the town. Soon, a militant crowd gathered outside the door of the house of Nabi Lut alayhi salatu wasalam. Nabi Lut alayhi salatu wasalam was crying in his heart. He was weeping in his heart to Allah subhanahu wa ta'ala for help and succor. Oh Allah, save these visitors of mine from the evil of my people. I have done everything you have asked me, O Allah, and still they neither listen to me nor desist from their evil ways. My guests are innocent, O Allah. Let my people not touch them. O Allah, save my visitors. O Allah, save my guests. The noise, the din, the furor grew outside his door as the crowd of male sodomists grew bigger and bigger and increased. And soon they began demanding the release of his visitors to them. They insisted. They knocked. They shouted. And they threatened Nabi Lut alayhi salatu wasalam.

0: Nabi Lut alayhi salatu wasalam tried to pacify them with reason, but they were mentally bankrupt. He tried to calm their emotions, but they were emotionally uncontrollable. Years of sodomy had reduced them to imbecility, to stupidity, to idiocy, and to irrationality. Many of them were deranged and diseased. Lunacy, madness, incoherence, blindness, deafness, dumbness existed to a large extent in these communities, in their communities. Dolts, dullards, and distracted persons roamed their streets in a bewildering assortment of abnormal persons in their society. Sodomy was the direct cause of their unsound minds and their unhealthy bodies. Children born to sodomists were the saddest to see. They were feeble and pathetic and neglected indeed. Brothers, I have said a few words here, and these we must also remember applies to our time, our day, and our age. This society which you and I call civilized society, we sometimes use the word modern society. Whether we regard ourselves and our day and our age and our time as modern or as civilized, let me tell you, we are living in the most ignorant of times and the most uncivilized and uncultivated of times. There is no culture today that worth talking of, that is worth talking of. There is no cultivated minds today. Hardly. I'm here talking of, obviously, of the unbelievers. I'm talking of the kuffar, mushrikeen, munafiqeen, kafirin I'm talking about. There is no such thing. You are well aware what I'm talking about. You know the increase of these problems in society. And you are aware of the causes of this. Evil abounds to such an extent. In the ahadith and in the tafasir, it is clearly written that these were the diseases that abounded in the period of Nabi Lut alayhi salatu wasalam in his people, amongst his people. And the reason for that was sexual liberty, permissivity, promiscuity. People were indulging in all kinds of sexual lusts, living unmarried lives, using women folk freely, whoever they wanted to. I have already... using women folk freely, whoever they wanted to. I have already explained this to you. I have given you the ayat of the Quran as well. Any women that they wanted, any girl that they wanted to use, they were at liberty. They used to just take her and use her wherever they wanted to, whenever they wanted to, however they wanted to. I've mentioned to you, travelers used to, coming into Sodom and Gomorrah and Mu'tafiqa, travelers as they were coming in, if there were women folk amongst them and they wanted to use them, they merely abused them, used them, did whatever they wanted. What kind of time are we living in? And what is happening, what diseases are rampant and increasing in society, our society of today? There it is. And I've used all these words, I've taken them out of the tafasir, and I've used the English equivalents. And if this is happening in this day and age, then we have gone back to the time. Not forwards. We haven't progressed, advanced, modernized, or become more civilized. No, brothers. We've become more uncivilized, more uncultivated, more uncultured, and increasingly ignorant. That is what has happened to us and the society in which we live. So here it is. I'm going to go through this quickly. As a result of sexual perversion, sodomy is one form of sexual perversion. There are others as well. All right? Here it is. Years of sodomy had produced in that society of Nabi Lut alayhi salatu wasalam imbecility. In other words, worse than animals. They were living like imbeciles. In other words, stupidity, mad people, raving mad people were walking around all over the show in their communities. Idiots abounded all over. You found idiots sitting on the pavement, sitting in the grown-up men, sitting there and eating and eating and wetting and doing all the things, their toilets and so on. shameless, no shame, idiots. An idiot, you know what is an idiot. And completely irrational people, no amount of explanation and logical reasoning could get through to them. Then these diseases, many were mentally deranged. You go and see Falkenberg, go and see here in the mental hospitals in Lenterheer and elsewhere, and the other places all over the world. Go and see most of the prisoners. What type of people they are, mentally deranged people. Does that not tell us a story of what is going, what kinds of evils are abounding in society when there are so many mentally deranged and mentally diseased people in society? What is the cause, the bottom line cause? Lunacy, how many lunatics in society today? Madness, incoherence, blindness, deafness, dumbness. You know what is adult? Adult, D-O-L-T, adult. Adult is like an idiot also. Some understanding they have, but for their behavior, nothing goes through the mind. Sodomy does that. Sexual perversion does that. Free sex does that. Liberal kind of life, this is what. Dullards, people who think slowly, they cannot understand. And distracted persons, people that you say something to, they listen to you for a while, and suddenly they don't remember anything that you have been telling them. All that, the cause of it is zina, adultery, fornication, lesbianism, gay life, homosexuality, having sex with whoever and whenever you want, raping women, and so on. All those things are the causes of a mentally deranged and reduced society. And so I say that they, in Mu'tafiqa, they lived a bewildering assortment of abnormal persons in that society. And sodomy was a direct cause of their unsound mind and bodies. Now they did have, with the women folk, obviously I mentioned here, like rapes and so on used to carry on, and liberal sex was practiced, or free sex was practiced. Now the children that were born as a result, those children were pathetic to behold. Those children were pathetic. I do not want to go into all the types of children that were born, but you can imagine for yourself what harm and what guilt have those innocent children done to society, that they should be born with so many defects. Here is a note coming out. I mentioned to you, was it last week or the week before, about the amount of people that, Muslims I'm talking about, that have contacted me over the past 3 years with the problem that they are suffering from homosexuality, and women folk from the problem of lesbianism. But obviously, when I speak of women folk, it is to a much lesser extent. Mostly, I have been approached by gays who are living a homosexual life, and they pretend to me that they feel they cannot do anything about it. I have said, Allah subhanahu wa ta'ala says it is an unnatural form of sex. And I believe that it is true, it is so. Anybody that wants to, that has a fear of Allah, that has some measure of taqwa in his heart, he can let go, and let go immediately from the time that they make their niyat and they make their decision. To spur them on to making such a decision, what I have done here is I have inquired and also researched a bit of information on the modern problem as a result of sodomy. Note, gays and lesbians of today who indulge in the unnatural and shameless wanton acts of sodomy suffer from multiple forms of mental subnormalities and mental disorders, exactly as in the time of Nabi Lut alayhi salatu wasalam. The development of their mind is arrested, and there is severe impairment of their mental faculties. They have severe psychopathic disorders. Look, these are the new terms that are being used today. The problem is the problem of the people of Nabi Lut alayhi salam. The medical practitioners, scientists and so on of today, however, have written it out in this way. I, a minute ago, gave you the problem as it was in the time of Nabi Lut alayhi salam, and I used the terms that have been used there. Those terms have now been modernized. But the same disease. So I'm using those modern terms in order to explain to you how we have rationalized and modernized the terms, but the disease is exactly the same. So nothing has changed. Here it is. Firstly, those who practice homosexualism and lesbianism and all kinds of free sex, this is what is going to hit them in the dunya today. The development of their mind will be arrested, and there will be some severe impairment of their mental faculties. They have severe psychopathic disorders and abnormal tendencies and drives. Now the word here, abnormal tendencies and drives. Doctors cannot explain this. Abnormal tendencies and drives. You know what we call this? We call it waswas. Who produces those abnormal tendencies and drives towards lust and passion in a person? There it is, shaitan. So they say that, but we Muslims, alhamdulillah, we know who is responsible for that. And we know why one becomes, because you're neglecting your duty towards Allah subhanahu wa ta'ala. And of course then these things happen to you. Let's go on a few more very, very nice words, high sounding words, which make people feel they are very professional, and then they go on indulging in these fancies and free sex. The psychoneurotic. The psychoneurotic persons remain a part of society. In other words, you sometimes wonder, and I also wonder, that many of these gays and lesbians are actually very important people in society. We learn they are directors of companies, they are owners of big businesses, they are in government, in civil service, there's rich and wealthy amongst them, as well as there are poor. How come these people, oh yes, there are many professors, I believe there are many priests and so on also who indulge in all these things. Important people, very important persons are gays and lesbians. So it makes one wonder, how can these people attain to these high ranks and high positions when they are actually indulging in sodomy? So here it is. Medical science itself informs us that all is not well up there with all these professional people. All is not well there. And you and I know how often we have heard every now and then the disaster that strikes these people and how they take their lives. Now here it is, medical science tells us the few things I've mentioned, and I want to go on with this. The psychoneurotic persons, that is to say people who indulge in sodomy, the psychoneurotic persons remain a part of society and may occupy important positions, but they are maladjusted people who are mentally ill. Psychotic people, again, are more severely disordered. They have a very disturbing personality. But in our times, when society takes proudly to the unconventional, such people live and flow regularly within society. The most dangerous part of the psychoneurotic sodomist is obsessional compulsive neurosis, in which he or she is occupied with compulsive thoughts, images, and unnatural inclinations and acts, which can lead to serious violations and crimes. The main abnormality of the psychotic sodomist is mania and depression or melancholia. They are caught up in moods of gloom and helplessness, and assailed with ideas of self-blame and guilt. They also develop homicidal tendencies in their depressive states. Manic reactions are not uncommon in others. They become overactive, over-talkative, restless, and they develop grandiose ideas to overcome their feelings of insecurity and tension, which also leads to brutal violence, to brutality, to violence, and to terrible crimes. Long-time gays and lesbians develop schizophrenic reactions in which they withdraw from reality into fantasy, or they suffer from hallucinations, or they behave in a bizarre, impulsive, and incomprehensible manner. Sodomy is unnatural to man. It is not part of the nature of man. It is not part of the disposition of man. It is a drive induced by shaitan through corrupt and immoral friends and society, by which means shaitan reduces Allah fear, meaning taqwa, and increases the desire for lust and sensation. Cursed by Allah Ta'ala are all sodomists. And of course, without going into detail, all of us are aware of the AIDS endemic or epidemic that has struck the world. I don't have to tell you, I do not have to tell you how many millions are expected to lose their lives by the year 2000, which is within a few years' time. And I have read, and you must have read also, they say half the population of this world could be wiped out in the next few decades at the rate at which AIDS is advancing throughout the world. So there it is on our doorstep. And Muslimin, beware. Allah's azab today comes in a completely different shape. In the period of Nabi Lut alayhi salatu wasalam, it came in a direct way, which we will learn of just now. But today it comes in an indirect way. But I will say, the way it came in Nabi Lut alayhi salatu wasalam's time, the direct way, I will not say is better. Na'uzu billah, one shouldn't say that. I mean, it is more clearer. And the way it comes today, we do not know where it's going to hit you from and how it is going to hit you. But this is more, it is more terrible. This disguised way in which AIDS comes and people get hold of the HIV virus, it is terrible. Really terrible. So those who practice this type of free sex, they better beware. Otherwise they will be struck with an azab, which is from Allah subhanahu wa ta'ala. And now to continue, let me complete the story of Nabi Lut alayhi salam. The people gathered outside the home of Nabi Lut alayhi salatu wasalam. Which people? The sodomous people. They were shouting, they were screaming with lust for the handsome guests of Nabi Lut alayhi salam. Nabi Lut alayhi salatu wasalam was highly concerned for their safety and their welfare. He was thoroughly ashamed of the wanton lust of his people. He asked them to leave his guests alone. He appealed to them that these were strangers and visitors who had caused the people no harm or injury. He asked them, "Is there no sensible, upright and prudent man among you?" In the Quran, the words are used, "Rajulun Rashid." Subhanallah. Is there no Rajulun Rashid amongst you? Is there no upright, prudent, sensible man amongst you? I am asking you, look, these people have done you no harm. They are my guests and my visitors. Do you not respect my home? Why do you not respect my visitors? Go away from here. And they say, no, we are not going anywhere. Oh, Lut, we want them and we are not leaving your place until we get hold of them. On this, Nabi Lut alayhi salatu wasalam says, I cannot find one single exception amongst you. There is not one sensible person amongst you who is standing with me and explaining to you that I am right and you are wrong. Not one. Is there no such person amongst you? He asked them. He told them also, are you so obtuse? He asked them. Why do you commit such lewdness? He asked them. Why do you not go to your wives? He asked them. The people were up in arms. They roared with laughter at his words. They mocked him. They jeered him. We will knock you down if you resist us, they told him. Hand your guests over to us and be rid of them, they told him. We will drive you out of this town unless you give them to us, they told him. They have come to our town, so they belong to us, they told him. Nabi Lut alayhi salatu wasalam was overwrought for fear, with fear and anxiety. How best could he protect them from the folly of his people? He turned appealingly to his people again, and addressing them, he said, why do you not marry my daughters and take them? They will then be permissible for their husbands. But his people were past reasoning. They thundered. In other words, look at the explanation. Nabi Lut alayhi salam, in the final instance, tells them that, look, leave my guests alone. My daughters, unmarried daughters, are in this house. Why didn't you make nikah to them and then they will become your wives and then you can use them? They are then legal for you. And even that, they were past reasoning. They thundered, we want your guests to satisfy our lust. We do not want to marry your daughters. Now give up, O Lut, or we will force our way into your home. We will break down your door. For surely, we will take them. Nabi Lut alayhi salatu wasalam turned to Allah subhanahu wa ta'ala with this request. O Allah, O that I be granted a solid protection, the dua of Nabi Lut alayhi salam, "Oh that I be granted, O Allah, a powerful, a mighty support from you, O Allah. Oh that I be granted a solid protection from the infernal fools." The word in the Quran that appears, Ruknun Shadid, Rajulun Rashid, and the other one in the ayat which I am going to recite later, Ruknun Shadid. Oh Allah, give me a rukn, a pillar of support. Oh Allah, give me something whereby I can protect these handsome young men that are in my house who are visiting me. The angels of Allah subhanahu wa ta'ala had kept silent all this time. They kept silent, they watching the whole scene. They had noted the desperate appeals of Nabi Lut alayhi salatu wasalam as he spoke to the people. They received, now, the malaikas received divine permission to reveal their identities to Nabi Lut alayhi salam, and so they disclosed their secret to him. They told him, "Do not look at our human shapes and appearances, for verily we are the messengers of Allah," meaning we are the angels of Allah, "sent on a mission to destroy your callous and miserable people for their obstinacy and their insubordination. And nothing can prevent their punishment due to the divine will of Allah subhanahu wa ta'ala. O Lut, you and your family alone will be secure from the punishment of Allah ta'ala, except for your wife, who is counted amongst the evildoers, and will therefore be destroyed with the rest of them." There was nothing anyone could do now. The people of Nabi Lut alayhi salatu wasalam had brought disintegration and destruction upon themselves, and the plan of Allah subhanahu wa ta'ala was now in action. Nabi Lut alayhi salatu wasalam now knew that no harm would come to his guests, for they were the malaikas, the angels of Allah subhanahu wa ta'ala, invested with the task of meeting out the divine will and punishment of Allah ta'ala upon a sinful and rebellious people. Nabi Lut alayhi salatu wasalam called his family together, called his handful of believers together, and they marched out of the sinful region upon which the inevitable punishment of Allah subhanahu
1: wa ta'ala. 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In verse 37 of Surah An-Nur, which was recited just a little while ago, Allah Tabaraka wa Ta'ala talks of the sifat and the qualities of those who are true men. We all say that he is a man. But who is a true man? Who are true men? Who are the real Rijal? Of course, by way of explanation, in Surah An-Nur, what has been discussed there? So many ahkam related, lowering of gazes and so many other things that have been mentioned, protection from zina and many other things. The whole surah is filled. Therefore, we are told that we must teach this surah to our women folk. So if we are told to teach it to our women folk, then what does it mean? At first, we must learn it ourselves. How is a person going to teach if he doesn't know it himself? Because there's so much of ahkam there about who are mahrams, ghair mahrams, who you can marry, you cannot marry, from whom you must, they must, the women folk must observe parda. Everything is there. If we have to dig into it, there's so much there. So now who is going to follow those ahkam? Who is going to follow those laws? From the men folk, who is going to follow it? And from the women folk, who are going to follow it and observe it? They have to have that kind of iman, that kind of yaqeen, that kind of submission to the will of Allah Ta'ala, that kind of commitment to the practice upon the Quran and Sunnah, then only they will be able to follow it. Otherwise we will just read and read and read and nothing will come into our lives. In fact, it is very beautifully said that if you have to see in Surah An-Nur, first Allah Tabaraka wa Ta'ala, He talks about all these things. Lowering of gaze. قُلْ لِلْمُؤْمِنِينَ يَغُضُّوا مِنْ أَبْصَارِهِمْ وَيَحْفَظُوا فُرُوجَهُمْ. And then going further after that, وَقُلْ لِلْمُؤْمِنَاتِ يَغْضُضْنَ مِنْ أَبْصَارِهِنَّ وَيَحْفَظْنَ فُرُوجَهُنَّ. And then Allah Ta'ala goes on describing many things. There's no time for all the details. But after that comes Allahu Nuru Samawati wal Ard. Allah is the Nur. Allah is the light of the heavens and the earth. It has been mentioned that first Allah Tabaraka wa Ta'ala said that if you are going to get control over this gaze of yours, and the person is going to protect his chastity, he is not going to engage in any kind of lustful glancing and evil gazing and zina, and the same with the women folk, then what is going to happen is that they will be able to sense that nur of Allah Tabaraka wa Ta'ala which is in the heavens and the earth. If we want little bit of that nur to come into our hearts, then that is the road to that. If we put a block on those evil gazes, which unfortunately now has become a norm, to watch the TVs, the naked women, the pictures of which are filthy and dirty in the newspapers and magazines and other places, and on the streets to watch, we don't even consider it as a sin anymore. And then we say we don't enjoy our namaz, we don't have some kind of enjoyment in our zikr, in our tilawat, in our ibadat. So how is the enjoyment going to come when we have destroyed it already? Nevertheless, I was talking about the rijal. So Allah Ta'ala then says, رِجَالُ لَا تُلْهِيهِمْ تِجَارَةٌ وَلَا بَيْءٌ عَنْ ذِكْرِ اللَّهِ وَإِقَامِ الصَّلَاةِ وَإِيتَاءِ الزَّكَاةِ يَخَافُونَ يَوْمًا تَتَقَلَّبُ فِيهِ الْقُلُوبُ وَالْأَبْصَارِ. Those are the real men. Now we had discussed the Hadith Sharif of Nabi alayhi salatu wasalam, and I had given a very lengthy explanation one of the days recently, where we are told or informed, just to give the gist of that, that those people who will make dunya the sole objective of their life, that means their day and night, their sole concern is nothing but dunya. So then Allah Ta'ala will fill the hearts of such people as a punishment. I'll give you an explanation of the Hadith Sharif as a punishment now. Allah Ta'ala will fill the hearts of such people with plentiful of anxieties. Plentiful of anxieties, worries, restlessness, and such kind of occupation in their work that they will have absolutely no time for anything. There will be no contentment in their hearts. There will be nothing but discontentment. That will happen. And a few other things were mentioned which we discussed in some detail. So now linking it up with this, it shows that if a person is in tijarat, is in buying and selling, he is transacting business, so we will not say now that is dunya. Because Allah Tabaraka wa Ta'ala Himself is saying, رِجَالٌ لَا تُلْهِيهِمْ تِجَارَةٌ وَلَا بَيْعٌ عَنْ ذِكْرِ اللَّهِ. It means the tijarat is going to be there, the business is going to be there. And Allah Ta'ala also didn't put some kind of a limit. Now every person must only earn so many thousand rands and finish. Look at some amongst the Sahaba-e-Kiram radiyallahu anhum ajma'in, how rich they were. There was no limit, but how Allah Tabaraka wa Ta'ala used to give it to them. So easily it used to come. They never killed themselves and made fana of themselves or became slaves of those businesses. Allah Tabaraka wa Ta'ala made them the masters of those businesses. They were not bound by regulations of the government with regards to opening and closing. That if you can open 24 hours, so we must open 24 hours. You can open 7 days a week, so we must open 7 days a week. They had that yaqeen in Allah Tabaraka wa Ta'ala that He is the provider. So therefore their dunya became ibadat. Their dunya became deen. When they were business people, their business also became deen. with the condition which Allah tabaraka wa ta'ala mentions, رِجَالٌ لَا تُلْهِيهِمْ تِجَارَةٌ وَلَا بَيْعٌ عَنْ ذِكْرِ اللَّهِ وَإِقَامِ الصَّلَاةِ وَإِيتَاءِ الزَّكَاةِ. 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Their تِجَارَةٌ did not divert them, did not cause them to divert their attention from the remembrance of Allah tabaraka wa ta'ala. And the remembrance of Allah Ta'ala, in whatever condition they were some ahkam and laws that were focused at them. The person, in whatever condition he is, there's some law that's focused at him. Like now, the law that is focused at us is that we can't eat and drink until the sun has set. That's a law. Then, as soon as the sun will set, we'll say, now make iftar. Then we'll be told, make maghrib namaz. Then after some time make Isha namaz. Then there will be other regulations, other ahkam. For different people, different kinds of laws of Sharia will apply. Now the fulfillment of all those ahkam at the appropriate time and place, that will be the true zikrullah, the real remembrance of Allah Ta'ala. So this person is not diverted. لَا تُلْهِيهِمْ تِجَارَةٌ وَلَا بَيُونَ عَنْ ذِكْرِ اللَّهِ. It doesn't divert from the remembrance of Allah tabaraka wa ta'ala. From the fulfillment of the ahkam and laws of Allah ta'ala, it doesn't divert him. He will never be greedy in that business. He will never cheat. He will never cause any kind of harm to anybody through his business. The person will never engage in taking on interest and giving on interest and thinking that his business will progress. The person will always be concerned. I must not do anything that will be against the law of the Qur'an and the Sunnah of Nabi alayhi salatu wasalam. لَا تُلْهِيهِمْ تِجَارَةٌ وَلَا بَيْءٌ ذِكْرِ اللَّهِ وَإِقَامِ الصَّلَاةِ. A special mention has been made of iqam of salat. Whereas Allah Ta'ala could have also mentioned many other things. Besides salat, there are so many other things that we have to do. Fasting is not mentioned there. With tijarat, fasting is not mentioned. So now does it mean that the Muslim will not fast? Nikah, talaq, this, that, everything, so many ahkam. But here special mention is mention of salat and zakat. Because these two things are generally affected by the business world. The greatest effect or the victim of our businesses is generally our salat and zakat. That if the person has to give 100 rand zakat, or 500 rand zakat, or 1000 rand zakat, then he will be very excited and happy and he'll say, this 1000 rand zakat, or 500 rand zakat. But those people whose businesses and whose profits and whose dividends and everything run into millions, then when they calculate the zakat, now shaitan whispers, so much you're going to give away, so much you're going to give away. So either there's no proper salat, salats are delayed, especially in these days when we know that the sun sets a little earlier. So at that time the business houses are closing later and later. When salat is 5 o'clock or quarter to four o'clock asar namaz, and look at our zuhur namaz, if it comes when it is very, very busy, then what is the first thing that's affected? It's the salat. And even if we show great amount of piety and taqwa and commitment to Islam and Quran and Sunnah, then we will make our staff delay the salat. Of course, half the time the staff don't even make the salat. But if they are namazis, then they will be told, no, you can always make your namaz, asr namaz at 5 o'clock. You can always make it at 10 minutes or 20 minutes before the sun sets. So what is the hurry now? It affects our business. So therefore, iqamat of salat, la tulhihim tijaratun wala bay'un an dhikrillahi wa iqamis salat wa ita'iz zakah. If you want to really test and see if a person is observing the laws of the Quran and Sunnah in his business, then these are the two tests. Besides that, there are many other, but this is the criterion you judge the person by. That how good is he in the performance of his salat while he is in business, and how good is he in the giving of his zakat while he is in business. If those two things come right, the other things will come right too. Then it will show this person doesn't have greed, that he really believes Allah Ta'ala is the provider, he is merely an instrument. So this will become dunya if it turns our attention away from the remembrance of Allah Ta'ala, from the fulfillment of His laws with regards to that business. Otherwise that same dunya becomes the wasila of akhirat. That same thing what we call dunya, it's not dunya. Then it becomes the means of getting the akhirat, of getting Allah Tabaraka wa Ta'ala's raza and pleasure. Then it is no more dunya. That dunya becomes deen after that. We just have to do a little bit of conversion, that's all. So we are not being prevented from making use of the worldly namats and bounties that Allah Ta'ala has created. It is meant for us, Allah Ta'ala created it for us. But it is like a beautiful garden with beautiful flowers in there. Look at the rose flower, what a beautiful flower it is. Allah Tabaraka wa Ta'ala puts such fragrance into the rose flower. That again, if somebody uses his aqal, then it is sufficient to recognize the creator and the existence of Allah Ta'ala. Go and dig around the rose plant, dig the sand around the rose plant and smell and inhale and see if there's any fragrance in there. So who is putting that fragrance into that flower? But when the person is surrounded by rose flowers and rose plants, he is very careful because he's got a lot of thorns there. So he walks even more carefully. If it's only flowers, rose flowers and plants, so this beautiful fragrance, but the person doesn't say just because there's fragrance, let me just go and catch the plant like that. He knows he'll get injured. And even the children, we tell them, watch out, look out those thorns there on those rose plants. So that's the example of this world. That it is a beautiful flower, if a person wants to make use of the fragrance, it's not haram. The good things that Allah Ta'ala has created, if he uses it within the parameters of Sharia, there's nothing wrong. But we have to be careful of those thorns. In 1969, when I returned from India after the studies, so one of my uncles is an artist, and he had drawn one flower, rose flower, with it, and some one hand is holding that flower, and one of the thorns has caused some injury to that hand, and the blood is trickling down. So I told him this painting here gives a lot of lessons, and I said, what this painting is saying, ye na samjho ke gulshan mein khatra nahi. Ye na samjho ke gulshan mein khatra nahi, pardaye gul mein kaante bhi rooposh hai. 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It can be a beautiful garden, only rose flowers, but don't think there's no danger lurking there. Apna daman bacha kar chale jaiye. Make use of that fragrance, inhale it, enjoy the flowers, enjoy everything. But watch out, you don't get caught up in those thorns. So like that, this dunya is beautiful with all its things. However, there are lots of thorns. We are attracted towards a lot of thorns. There's beautiful flower there with a lot of thorns in. Now we must be careful that our garment does not get caught up in those thorns, whether it's porn sites or the internet, whether it is cheating and deceiving and making money, whether it's gambling, whether it's discos, cinemas, rave clubs, whether it's taking interest, giving interest. Now all these are the thorns. Stay away from that and then make use of what Allah Ta'ala has created for us. That dunya will then become deen. So it's beautiful. Islam is beautiful. It is simple. It is easy. It is practical. It is not on any extreme. The poorest of the poor can practice on Islam, and the richest of the rich can practice on Islam. So let us study Islam and make some himmat and courage to implement it in our lives. Then see how people around us will also be influenced by Islam. Otherwise, just talk and talk and talk about Islam is not going to really bring about changes. May Allah Ta'ala give you and the Ummah the tawfiq of amal. Put some fans on if it's hot. Allah, Allah, kaisa.

0: 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My beloved Allah, forgive each and every one of us. Another day of the month of Ramadan is gone. My beloved Allah, drop by drop, this block of ice is melting. We haven't shown any appreciation for this Mubarak month. No change has come in our lifestyles, but we are seeking forgiveness for all our major sins, minor sins, sins that we committed knowingly, unknowingly, in the light of day or darkness of nights. Forgive us, our parents, wives and children, in the ummah of Nabi alayhi salatu wasalam. Bless us with barakat in our rizq and sustenance, barakat in our homes, in our life, in our time, in every bounty that you bless us with. Distance us from nafs and shaitan. Make us your obedient servants. Make us yours and become ours. Agar ek tu nahi mera to koi shay nahi meri. Jo tu mera to sab mera, falak mera, zami meri. My beloved Allah, if you have to turn away your glance of mercy and forgiveness from us, we will be destroyed. Bless us with the best of dunya and the best of akhirat. Those who are sick and ailing, give them shifa. Whatever difficulties, hardship, pain, problem of mankind around the world, remove it with your fazl, kindness and ihsan. When the time of our departure comes, take us to Madina Tayyibah. Bless us with shahadat in Madina Tayyibah. If it is not destined there, wherever it may be, let it be in a state that you are pleased with us. Bless us with all the goodness that Nabi alayhi salatu wasalam begged for us. How much he begged for us, especially in Hajjatul Wida. Bless us with all the goodness that he asked for us. Bless the ummah with that goodness. And from all the mischief, corruption, fitnas that he asked for protection from, protect us and the ummah of Rasulullah sallallahu alayhi wa sallam.
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listening in at the madrasa over the receivers. It is only Allah tabaraka wa ta'ala's fazal, it is His ihsan that a person is able to undertake a journey of thousands of miles within a short time and then return. The petrol that is in the aeroplane has got no power to keep that plane up in the skies. It is the power that Allah tabaraka wa ta'ala gives to that petrol. And Allah ta'ala gives that aqal to insan to make use of that petrol and all other elements to keep the plane up in the skies and transport so many people from one part of the world to another. So this is all Allah tabaraka wa ta'ala's fazl and ihsan. It seems as if it was just the other night that I was telling you that we all need to spiritually charge our batteries. There's no question of the pious ones don't require recharging. Only the sinful ones require recharging. In the first place, we should never think of ourselves as amongst the pious.

They forget all their ilm and their knowledge and their taqwa and everything, and they come there for recharging their batteries. Now we will say they already got taqwa, they got piety, they got ilm, they got ma'rifat. Now what recharge are they going to do? So there is no limit to Allah tabaraka wa ta'ala's ma'rifat. There is no limit. A person cannot say that now I've reached the arsh of Allah tabaraka wa ta'ala and I've gained his ma'rifat to the extreme. Nabi alayhi salatu wasalam was the greatest of all Nabis. But he says, ma'arafnaka haqqa ma'rifatik. O Allah, we haven't been able to really recognize you as you should be recognized, as you are. La uhsi sana'an alayk anta kama asnaita ala nafsi. Now all those things show that there is no limit to it. This ocean is so vast that there is no limit. If a person is flying 30,000 feet above sea level, and then he looks down, and looks at everybody down, then he says, I'm flying very high. I have reached the height, the limit. Why? Because he's looking down. But if he looks up, if the pilot who is flying 30,000 feet above sea level looks up, then there is someone flying 60,000, and there's somebody flying 100,000, and there's somebody that has landed on the moon, and there's somebody that's gone further and might be on Mars very soon. Moon or soon, kafiya bhi mil gaya. And others could be even going above that. And still there's no limit. So we must always look at those that are higher. Don't look at those that are lower. When it comes to ibadat, zikr, tilawat, and ma'rifat, and yaqeen, and muhabbat of Allah tabaraka wa ta'ala, then look at those that are higher than us. Then we will have that desire to reach higher. Otherwise we will consider ourselves to have reached the limit after making few rakats of tahajjud and ishraq and reading few tasbihs, then we will think that we have reached the limit. So this is the reason why people go to the mashayikh. Now there by Hazrat Maulana Hakim Ud Akhtar Sahib Damat Barakatuhu, my Shaykh and Murshid, people are coming from all parts of the world. And amongst them are great Shaykhul Hadiths, Mufassirs of the Quran Sharif, people who are teaching in Madaris, Darul Ulooms for years, people who themselves have got thousands of murids. Now for what do they come? They don't come to learn some new waz or some new speech or new information. What they come for is that Allah tabaraka wa ta'ala has made the hearts of this Ahlullah the reservoirs of ikhlas. There's such ikhlas in their hearts. There's such noor in those hearts that when the person sits in that majlis, even if that Shaykh Kamil does not speak, his silence is his speech. And that noor that they generate, that Allah tabaraka wa ta'ala has made man such that he steals from the character of others. Allah ta'ala has made man such that you steal from the character of others. The company that you stay in, you start getting those sifats and within yourself. The light, there is a bulb of 1000 watt and there's a bulb of 5 watt. But if you put the bulb that is of 5 watt in this masjid on and the other bulb of 1000 watt, then the noor of that 1000 and the noor or light of that 5, you cannot differentiate in the light that will be shining there. We cannot say that this is of this globe and this is of this globe. Like now we've got all these different globes. We cannot say that this is of this one, this is of that one. So we take our weak one and go and sit there in the company of those who have got a very, very high voltage one. Full of noor, powerful. So then that starts transferring. Slowly, slowly it transfers. And if the person goes with ikhlas, his trip and his journey is not for any other worldly reason, solely for Allah tabaraka wa ta'ala's pleasure, then Allah tabaraka wa ta'ala blesses the person with such hidayat that he will see the effect in his own life. Within a few days, people who could not give up some sins all their lives, but within a few days they give it up. What it is that same company. One very nice

0: example, once Hazrat Maulana Shah Abrarul Haq Sahab Damat Barakatum gave in Jeddah, there was a petrol tanker that came up to a garage. Now the petrol tanker had 20,000 liters of petrol it was carrying to deliver at some garage. But it came up to the bowser there and asked for a few liters of petrol. It's got 20,000 liters on its back, but it's asking for a few liters to run the engine. So sometimes our knowledge is all on our back. Thousands of liters of petrol on our backs. But there's no petrol in the engine. Therefore the person cannot get up for Fajr namaz. He may be an alim sometimes, but he cannot get up. He's a mufti, but he cannot stay away from haram. He's a qari sahab, but he's ending up in the cinemas or rave club. He's a hafiz of the Quran Sharif, but he's taking drugs. Why? Because all that petrol is on the back. There's nothing in the engine. So it needs a few liters in the engine first. So these Ahlullah, what they do is they bring that petrol that is on our backs into the engines, those thousands of liters, so that the person is now able to make his namaz, roza, zakat, hajj, stay away from drinking, gambling, adultery, fornication, all those sins. It becomes easy to give them up because the petrol has now come into the engine. That fuel pipe, they connect it from that to the engine. So this is the benefit of sohbat. And you can't quantify it. Person must not count how much was spent. Sometimes the person can go just for one day and come back. And he can change his total life. So now he cannot use some kind of a yardstick to measure how much was spent, how much was gained. One friend, once I met him on a Friday morning, and he said, I'm leaving for Germany or Hong Kong somewhere. And Monday or Tuesday, I met him again in the masjid. So quick. So I had just one day work. My business was for one day only. Within that one day, he finished all his work, made his money, or whatever he had to buy, whatever purchases he had to make, and whatever items he had to bring, everything was sorted out, and the next day he caught another flight and came back. Now in the business world, we don't ask that person that you went so far and came back in one day's time, how much you spent. Why? Because he says that one day I went, but look at how much I gained. Don't look at how much was spent, look at the gain. How many thousands of dollars I'm going to make now. So like that, in the company of these Ahlullah, this is what we get. They are the reservoirs of ikhlas. Right from Nabi alayhi salatu wasalam's time, this has been the tartib. That the Sahaba ikram radiallahu anhum ajma'in, they became Sahabas because of their companionship of Rasulullah sallallahu alayhi wasallam. Therefore, when Nabi alayhi salatu wasalam was asked to make hijrat, as it says that when Nabi alayhi salatu wasalam made hijrat, then everyone knows that you get 100,000 sawab if you make one namaz in Makkah Sharif. And you get 50,000 if you make it in Madina Sharif. But the Sahaba Ikram radiallahu anhu ajma'in were told that leave Makkah Sharif and go where your Nabi alayhi salatu wasalam goes. Stay in his company. Don't calculate, work out that here we'll get 50, there we'll get 100 and stay behind. Deen is not a calculator thing. There the company of Nabi alayhi salatu wasalam will make you such that 100,000 is nothing, you'll get billions. The sohbat of Nabi alayhi salatu wasalam, it will transfer that akhlaq into you. It will transfer Nabi alayhi salatu wasalam's fragrance of his character into you, which you will never get anywhere else. The Kaaba Sharif had a lot of idols there, 360 idols. 360 idols were in the Kaaba Sharif. But the Kaaba Sharif itself couldn't throw out the idols. The Kaaba Sharif had 360 idols, but the Kaaba Sharif itself couldn't throw out the idols. Yet it was the house of Allah Tabaraka wa Ta'ala. Allah Ta'ala could have sent an angel to take it out and throw it out. I mean, Allah Ta'ala's house, imagine the kufr. the mushrikeen, the kuffar, putting idols there. Couldn't Allah tabaraka wa ta'ala have ordered Jibreel alayhi salatu wasalam go there and take all those idols and throw them out? But there was an effort that was made, and then in the company of Nabi alayhi salatu wasalam, the sahabas came, and Nabi alayhi salatu wasalam removed them. So sohbat of the Ahlullah, this is what it is for. To get that himmat and that courage to be able to do that which Allah Ta'ala has ordered, and to stay away from that which Allah Ta'ala is displeased with. Great, great people, they went to the Ahlullah for this very purpose. It is easy to just read the kitabs and become a scholar. To become a scholar is very easy these days. There's so much of literature, there's so much of knowledge, there's a knowledge explosion. On the computers there's knowledge, internet there's knowledge, in the books there's knowledge, the pamphlets, literature, everywhere there's nothing. Colleges, universities, libraries upon libraries. But when it comes to the practical field, then that same scholar who was giving a very flowery and powerful speech in some conference, after a little while, if you look at his actions, then there's no namaz, roza, zakat, hajj, nothing. They even feel ashamed of keeping this Mubarak Sunnah of Nabi alayhi salatu wasalam. And yet they will talk about identity. We must maintain our identity, Islamic identity. But they feel ashamed to even have the zahir like Rasulullah sallallahu alayhi wasalam's teachings. And yet Hazrat Khaja Sahib Rahmatullah alayhi used to say that on Qiyamah day when Allah ta'ala will ask me, what did you bring? He said, Ya Allah, I don't have anything. But I will hold my beard and I will say, Tere mehboob ki ya rab shabahat leke aaya hoon. Tere mehboob ki ya rab shabahat leke aaya hoon. Haqeeqat isko tu kar de main surat leke aaya hoon. 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Oh Allah, I've brought my outward appearance. I don't have the haqeeqat. But now, Ya Allah, Your mehboob surat I brought, now make it into haqeeqat. So when it comes to the field of amal, then we need this petrol of the muhabbat of Allah tabaraka wa ta'ala. And the petrol of the muhabbat, the steam of the muhabbat of Allah tabaraka wa ta'ala, we can only get from there where it is. We will not get it where it is not. Nur-e-Nubuwat is something else and Ilm-e-Nubuwat is something else. The Ilm of Nubuwat you can get from the Kitabs. The books, when you read, then you get the Ilm of Nubuwat. Nabi alayhi salatu wasalam, this was his surah, this was his sirat, this was his character, this was his teachings. Nabi alayhi salatu wasalam's hadiths, it is now available on the computers and everywhere. So too, you can get the knowledge from there. But up till today we haven't heard anybody say that this book, ye kitab jo hai, bahut mukhlis kitab hai. The kitab itself, have we said, kitab ke andar bahut ikhlas hai. This kitab has got a lot of sabr. You can put it wherever you want, it makes a lot of sabr. Wow. And this kitab makes a lot of shukr. This kitab is making a lot of shukr. This kitab has got a lot of taqwa. This kitab has got a lot of taqwa. Now, has anybody mentioned these as the sifats and qualities of the kitab? That this kitab has got the taqwa, this kitab has got shukr, this kitab has got sabr, this kitab has got marifat. That somebody says that this kitab has got great marifat of Allah tabaraka wa ta'ala. Yes, we can say that this kitab has got the knowledge, the information of how you get the marifat of Allah ta'ala. But it hasn't got it. To get it now, you have to bring it within, to bring it into yourself. Now, where will it come from? It will come from those who have got marifat, those who have got tawakkul, those who have got yaqeen, those who have got shukr, those who have got sabr in their lives, those who have got Allah tabaraka wa ta'ala's closeness and muhabbat. Now, that is where we will then get it. That is where we will get it. Where else will we get it? So the sohbat of these great mashayikh and buzrugs and walis of Allah tabaraka wa ta'ala, it is for this reason, to get that himmat and that courage. Now people don't understand this. And as a result, we have all kinds of atirazat or objections and criticism of these mashayikh. But they are specializing in that field. We have madaris, masajid, and we have institutions for so many other things. But there are some of them that do this tazkiyah of the qulub. It's a specialized field. They have made such kind of mujahada. Therefore, don't look at the latter life. As the Shaykh Zakariya Sahib Rahmatullah has emphasized, that don't look at the latter life of the mashayikh, of the buzrugs, of the Allahwalas. In the latter life, they have a lot of murids, they have a lot of friends, they have a lot of people that are there to assist and help and make khidmat and press their legs and put oil on their head. So now when we look at that, then we think that this is a very nice job, this. Put one jubba, khubba, or peer ban jao, kuch murid kar lo, khao, piyo, aram karo. Maza aayega bas. Maze wali zindagi. And that is what has happened. Lots of people, that is what they have done. That they don't know the ABC of tasawwuf or anything. They haven't even any kind of ma'rifat or muhabbat of Allah Ta'ala. If you look at their akhlaq, there is no sign of the sunnat of Nabi alayhi salatu wasalam. But yet they have become peers and they've got a lot of murids. Like one peer sahab, you say, he was one of the bogus ones. So he went to one of his murid's house and there he wouldn't leave. 5 days, 6 days, 20 days, his peer sahab is not going. Now all the chicken getting finished. And the murid too now is getting worried of kya karega. So finally he started crying in front of the sheikh, in front of the peer, he started crying. He said, aap kyun rote? Isliye rota hoon ki aap phir kabhi mere ghar nahi aayenge. That is why I'm crying, because you will never ever come to back to my house. The peer sahab said, no, I love you so much. How can that be? I will always come. He said, no, you'll never ever come. He said, I will come. He said, but first if you go from here, then only you can come. Aap to yahan se jaane ka naam nahi lete, to wapas kaise aayenge? So first you must go from here, then only you'll come back. So therefore these mashayikh, they are there to transfer that noor. And this is what we go there for. We ask Allah tabaraka wa ta'ala that, Ya Allah, that noor, that tajalliyat, their hearts have become the hamil, they are holding the tajalli. Oh Allah, transfer that into our hearts. Amen. And then when the person gets that into his heart, then he also says, Mujhe kya se kya shauqe farawa kar diya. Pehle jaan, phir jaane jaan, phir jaane jaana kar diya. Afterwards he gets all that. Nigahe wali ki ye taaseer dekhi, nigahe wali ki ye taaseer dekhi, hazaron ki badalti taqdeer dekhi, badalte hazaron ki taqdeer dekhi, nigahe wali ki ye taaseer dekhi, badalte hazaron ki taqdeer dekhi. Just their nigah, he said. Therefore, he says that when we believe that there is such a thing as nazr-e-bad, that bad eye, we say nazr-e-bad, the person cast a bad eye. So when we believe in that, then what about good eye? If bad eye can make a person sick and they say it makes the person weak and person gets a spell over him, then what about the good eye of these masayikh and the buzrugs? That will make the weak one strong in his iman. It will make the person who is fasiq and fajr into wali of Allah tabaraka wa ta'ala. That nigah has got such kind of tasir in it, such kind of effect in it. Apna dil kisi jalte huye dil ke qareeb kar de, ye aag lagti nahi hai, lagai jaati hai. Apna dil kisi jalte huye dil ke qareeb kar de, ye aag lagti nahi hai, lagai jaati hai. And this is haqiqat, it is not fantasy world that we are talking about. It is a haqiqat. After that, when the person gets inside his own heart, that tajalli and that noor and that yaqeen and that ma'rifat, then he will say that I wasted my whole life chasing after dunya. But it will not make him a person who will shun dunya altogether, meaning that he's not going to desert his family and give up his business and become an abnormal person. He will remain an absolutely normal person. This I keep on emphasizing because it is in the heads of many people. Even in Pakistan, they tell you, ke bahut se log jaate hain in logon ke paas, phir unka dimag kharab ho jata hai, pagal ban jate. So we say that these people who are becoming pagal and all that, they were pagal before that. In the romantic world, they became pagal. Now they are going there to get out of that pagalpan of this, of the madness of this. They're trying to come out. is not that they went there and became mad. So many who come, they are mad before that. So many come and tell us also, well, I'm gone mad now. So they're already mad. In what? In the love of some woman. Some beautiful face made them mad. They don't know how to come out of it. So now we won't say that the mashayikh made them mad. So the person will remain absolutely normal. Dunya ke mashghalon mein bhi wo ba khuda rahe, sab ke saath rehke bhi sab se juda rahe. This will become their haqiqat. So there is a great, there's great effect in their sohbat. The fish will only enjoy satisfaction if it is deep inside the water. Away, but if it's not deep in the water, its head is sticking out and the sun is shining on its head, then the fish will not enjoy satisfaction. So what we get there is sukoon, that they teach us how to give up the sins and go deep into the water and enjoy sukoon and satisfaction. But then shaitan keeps whispering that, how long will you remain like this? How long will you carry on like this? How long will you remain paband? Paband of Shariat, how long will you carry on? It is not easy. You still have a long way to go. So enjoy yourself now. 10 years later, 20 years later, you can make tawbah. Now that is the whispering of shaitan. There's one very beautiful shair in which he says that Paband-e-muhabbat kabhi azad nahi hai. Paband-e-muhabbat kabhi azad nahi hai. Is qaid ki ai nafs koi mi'ad nahi hai. This muhabbat claim that we have made of Allah Ta'ala, now we can't become azad. We can't say we are now tired. How long are we going to make namaz? Why? Because we are not enjoying it. We are continuing in our life of sins and we want to make ibadat, zikr, tilawat. So we get some sawab. But that enjoyment that you look forward to namaz, you look forward to zikr and tilawat, just as we look forward to sins now, then this person starts looking forward. He wants to engage in more ibadat, zikr, tilawat, get more marifat of Allah Ta'ala. He gets enjoyment in all these type of things. Now, have you ever heard a fish saying that I am really tired in the water of the ocean, I am catching a cold now, so therefore I want to come out of the water. How long am I going to remain in water? In water you catch a cold, so therefore take me out and let me also enjoy some biryani outside. The fish, its enjoyment is inside the water. I was going to translate this poetry, but now I will just do one or two couplets and we will conclude for tonight. Inshallah, if Allah Ta'ala wills and gives me life, health and an opportunity, then we will have a zikr majlis on Thursday night. But just that last night or yesterday after arrival, I received a lot of phone calls, any majlis. So just seeing the great thirst and talab and love of Allah Ta'ala in the hearts of so many people, I decided that we will have a majlis tonight. Mujhko jeene ka sahara chahiye, gham tumhara dil hamara chahiye. Ya Allah, I want some support to live in this world. To live my life in this world, I need support. And what other support can the person look for? He says, gham tumhara. Here gham means your love and my heart. Ya Allah, what I want is that it must be your love and my heart. Hey Allah, gham tumhara, dil hamara chahiye. This heart of mine must be the reservoir of your love. Mujhko jeene ka sahara chahiye. And if Allah tabaraka wa ta'ala's love is in that heart, if Allah ta'ala's love is in the heart of the mu'min, then we know that when a person is in love, then he wants to please the beloved. So now things will become easy. In love, people do things which they will never ever do if they have to look at their own strength and their own wealth and their own conditions. They will never be able to do it. But when they look at the love that they have for someone, then they will climb mountains and they will do things that will baffle man's imagination. So in the love of Allah tabaraka wa ta'ala, now this person will be able to do everything that is pleasing to Allah ta'ala. Mujhko jeene ka sahara chahiye, gham tumhara dil hamara chahiye. Bahre ulfat ka kinara chahiye, sar hamara dar tumhara chahiye. 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Oh Allah, we want the shore of the ocean of love. Ya Allah, give us kinara of love, of the ocean of love. Sar hamara dar tumhara. My head and the door of your home. I must be in sajda, and I must be pleading and begging and asking from you, O my beloved Allah. Gham mein bas unko pukara chahiye, unke hote kya sahara chahiye. Everybody is complaining of gham. Now this gham that I'm talking about is the Urdu gham, where we say lots of gham, the person has got a lot of sorrow and grief and pain and problem and depression and sickness and weakness and poverty and so many kinds of gham we are complaining of. So he says, gham mein bas unko pukara chahiye. Turn towards Allah. Apne malik se ut kar ke faryad kar, dil ko sajde mein ro ro ke abad kar. 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So he said, this is what I want. Gham mein bas unko pukara chahiye, unke hote kya sahara chahiye. What you looking for? Support here, support there, support there. We know what has happened to those countries that looked for support of America and of Britain and of China and of Russia and all other countries of the world. When they thought that these were our gods, that they will come to our assistance, and they bragged and they were proud that our association and our connection and our contact and our relationship is so strong with the presidents of these countries. But then when those same presidents turned against them and they said that you are not very loyal and faithful to us, so therefore we are now going to depose you too. They used them as long as they could use them, and then they said, now we'll throw you out too. Then they realized that we are placing our trust in those things which cannot come to our assistance and help. This is where. Jab main kehta hoon ki ya Allah mera haal dekh, jab main kehta hoon ki ya Allah mera haal dekh, hukm hota hai ki ay banda tere anam e amal dekh. Look at your naam e amal. Don't complain about everybody, complain about yourselves. The whole world can cry for us, ya Allah, remove the difficulty of this person. But until we are not going to cry for ourselves, if a child is disobedient to his father, the whole world is crying and saying, forgive this son of yours. But the son is still bragging about his disobedience and says, I don't have to worry about you. Who are you? Will that father forgive that? That son will have to say, my dear father, forgive me. I made a mistake in my life. I was disobedient to you. Then after that, even if a two or three people too will say, forgive him, now you know he's your child, then straight away the father will say, you don't even have to tell me, don't worry, he's asked me for forgiveness, I'll take him to him. Kisi ko kehne ki bhi zarurat nahi padegi. Woh baap usko gardan se laga lega. He'll say that you are mine, you are my child. Never mind, you made a mistake, but you have repented. You have asked for forgiveness. Why should I throw you away? What will I get in? Then even one or two people have to say, that will show the muhabbat of the people for the son. But this is our problem, major problem today, that we are all crying, Ya Allah, remove the difficulties of the people of the world. And they are praying for us, but we are not prepared to pray to Allah tabaraka wa ta'ala and change our lives. We want to remain disobedient to Allah tabaraka wa ta'ala, and we want everybody else to pray that Allah ta'ala must forgive us. And Allah ta'ala must send His nusrat and His help and His madad and His angels. So that is not the way the system works of Allah ta'ala. हमें रोना पड़ेगा, हमें अल्लाह ताला के सामने गिड़गिड़ाना पड़ेगा. वी विल हैव टू आस्क अल्लाह ताला फॉर फॉरगिवनेस ऑफ अवर सिंस. वी विल हैव टू 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When these hearts will then get the tajalli of Allah tabaraka wa ta'ala, then even one person will hold the ghilaf of Kaaba there and pray for us, then that will not only be a means of forgiveness for us, but Allah ta'ala will elevate our stages and darajat after that. Why? Because that person himself is also making the tawbah from his sins. Yes, sometimes the dua of others becomes a means of hidayat, that the person is now put on track, but he will have to move himself. It's not that one nigah of the buzrug and the wali and finish, now the person will reach the heavens. If it was as simple as that, then the Sahaba Ikram radiallahu anhum ajma'een, the nigah and the sight of Nabi alayhi salatu wasalam fell on them, and after that they shouldn't have had to do anything more. So this is what he says, gham mein bas, this is what he says, gham mein bas unko pukara chahiye, unke hote kya sahara chahiye. Make use of the means that Allah Ta'ala has created. But if Allah is with us, if Allah is with us, then what support do we need after that? Lazzate faryad tufano mein hai. The enjoyment of faryad, the enjoyment of pleading and begging and asking Allah is when the person is in difficulties. When the person has got enough food, enough drink, and he's got good health, and he's got everything going for him, at that time he makes dua, he makes istighfar, and he makes some tawbah also, but that enjoyment is not there. He says, lazzate faryad tufano mein hai. In the midst of battle, in the midst of the jihad, the dua that comes out from the bottom of the heart, that is a different dua. In the midst of difficulties and problems, when the person feels that he is helpless now, there's nobody to help him, he is now left without any support and without any help, and he still feels himself deserted by everybody, by the society and by the family and by everyone else, that time when he picks up his hand and says, oh Allah, there is no one for me besides you, that is the time when he's going to say that. When he's in the midst of the ocean and the ship is being lashed by storms from all sides, and at that time when the person says, oh Allah, what do we do? Where do we go? Who can help us and assist us? We cannot control the waters of the ocean, and our ship will sink and we will drown. And then that time when he says, Tere siwa koi sahara nahi, Tere siwa koi hamara nahi, Tere siwa koi sahara nahi, then the enjoyment of that is different from that when he's enjoying himself when he says, Tere siwa koi sahara nahi. So he says, Lazzate faryad tufano mein hai, Kon kehta hai kinara chahiye. He says, I'm enjoying the faryad in these difficulties and these problems and in this trial so much that I don't even want the shore. Now this is, we're talking about the great walis of Allah. We are extremely weak, therefore don't say, oh Allah, put us in the center of the ocean and send a storm above our heads, and after that we will pray there and we'll enjoy it. We will, our hearts will come out, we'll get heart attack same time there. We must ask Allah Ta'ala for afia. Ask Allah Ta'ala for protection from all kinds of hardships, difficulties, trials. We must plead to Allah Ta'ala, we're extremely weak, don't test us, don't test us. But if some test comes away, then do the same thing again. Do the same thing again. Apne malik se ut karke faryad kar. Dil ko sajde mein ro ro ke aawaz. May Allah Tabaraka wa Ta'ala give me the tawfiq of amal, give you the tawfiq of amal and the entire ummah. May Allah Ta'ala remove the difficulties, hardships and problems of the entire ummah. 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Oh my beloved Allah, forgive each and every one of us. O by Rahim Allah, O by Kareem Allah, O by most forgiving Allah, O by most compassionate, kind, loving, caring Allah, forgive each and every one of us. Ya Allah, hum bahut gunahgar hain, hum siyakar hain, hum gande hain, nalayak hain, mujrim hain, khatakar hain. 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Oh my beloved Allah, there is no one for us besides you. Ya Allah, our lives are in your control, our sight in your control, our hearing and speech in your control, our heart, liver and lungs in your control. Oh my beloved Allah, don't snatch away our ni'mats. Don't snatch away your bounties because of our sins and disobedience. Oh my beloved Allah, we are extremely sinful servants of yours. But oh Allah, remove our difficulties and hardships. Ya Allah, forgive our major sins, minor sins, sins that we committed knowingly or unknowingly, sins that we committed in the light of day or darkness of night. The sins of our eyes, of our ears, of our tongues, of our hands and feet, of our heart and mind. Oh my beloved Allah, become ours and make us yours. Ay Allah, ay mere pyare Allah, become ours and make us yours. Hamara ban ja aur hame apna bana le. Allah, bless us with the best of dunya and the best of akhirat. Bless us with the best of this world and the best of akhirat. Don't deprive us of the goodness of this world and the goodness of akhirat. Bless us with deen, with dunya and with akhirat. Ya Allah, bless us with deen, with dunya and akhirat. Ay mere pyare khuda, those who are sick and ailing, give them cure. Those who had financial difficulties and problems, remove the difficulties. Those who are suffering depression, give them joy and happiness. Those who are weak, give them strength. Oh Allah, change the conditions of adversity to that of prosperity and happiness. Ya Allah, our Palestinian brothers. Ay mere pyare Allah, unke haal par raham parwa. Allah, remove their difficulties, their hardships, their problems. Ya Allah, give hidayat to those who are making zulm upon them. Ya Allah, give hidayat to them. Open their eyes to the beauties of Islam. Oh Allah, bless them with Iman and Islam. But oh Allah, if they become obstinate, then shake them like you shook the Aad and Samud. Allah, rain stones upon them. Cause the plains to crash. Ya Allah, create division and disunity amongst the ranks. Ey mere pyare khuda, send the angels and help those who are the mujahideen of Islam. Ey mere pyare khuda, bless us with the best of dunya and the best of akhirat. Allah, Rasul Pak, all his life he made duas for us. Nabi alayhi salatu wasalam, how much he cried for us. Ya Allah, all the goodness that he asked for us, bless us with that goodness. Our parents with that goodness. The entire ummah with that goodness. And from all the mischief and corruption and fitnas that he asked for protection. O Allah, protect us and protect the entire ummah of Rasulullah sallallahu alayhi wa sallam. 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
0: Ulama-i Kiram and most respected brothers, this is the month of Ramadan and it is appropriate that we speak as much about taqwa as possible in this holy month, because so much is dependent on this taqwa. So much is dependent on this taqwa. If we are going to have taqwa, it is going to be a solution to our problems. Whether we understand it or we don't, whether we can see the link and the connection or we cannot. But if Allah tabaraka wa ta'ala has mentioned it, then it is the truth and nothing but the truth. If Allah tabaraka wa ta'ala has mentioned in the Quran Sharif, the verse which we have heard 100 and many times, وَمَنْ يَتَّقِ اللَّهَ يَجْعَلْ لَهُ مَخْرَجًا وَيَرْزُقْهُ مِنْ حَيْثُ لَا يَحْتَسِبُ. That the person who develops taqwa within himself, the person who adopts taqwa in his life, Allah Ta'ala will find a way out for him in all his problems. Now this is a promise made by Allah Ta'ala himself, that the person who develops taqwa in his life, Allah Ta'ala will find a way out for him in his problems. And Allah Ta'ala will provide for him from unexpected sources. That is the gist of that ayat, that the sources will be unknown to this person. Allah Ta'ala will provide from such sources that he least expected it to come from those sources. Not only Allah Ta'ala knows how he is going to provide, through what sources he is going to provide, but Allah will find a way out for him and he will provide from sources unexpected. Now these are the two major problems of man today, that the person wants a solution to his problems. Whatever difficulty he is in, whatever problem he finds himself in, he wants a way out. And also he wants sustenance which is sufficient for himself, for his family. Sufficient will be, which will provide him with the necessities of life, which will give him even the comforts of life. This is what the person wants. He wants provisions of that nature. And Allah tabaraka wa ta'ala is promising that on this taqwa in the person's life. So generally this idea comes to mind that taqwa is for those who are of a very, very high caliber and high level. People who are great walis of Allah tabaraka wa ta'ala, or those who were born walis, for them is taqwa. Only they can adopt taqwa. For people like us, how can we adopt taqwa? How can we develop taqwa in these times of fitna, corruption and mischief? When there's so much of corruption, when there's so much of mischief and fitna, then taqwa is something that is impossible for us. If we are going to say this, it means that we are not believing in the verses of the Quran Sharif in which Allah tabaraka wa ta'ala says, Ya ayyuhal ladhina amanu taqullah haqqa tuqatih وَلَا تَمُوتُنَّ إِلَّا وَأَنْتُمْ مُسْلِمُونَ. O ye believers, fear Allah as he should be feared. That means have taqwa in your lives and do not die except in a state of Islam. Do not leave this world except in a state of Islam. وَلَا تَمُوتُنَّ إِلَّا وَأَنْتُمْ مُسْلِمُونَ. So here Allah tabaraka wa ta'ala, he is addressing all mankind. And especially here in this case, Allah ta'ala is addressing the believers. Is addressing those people who have believed in him, that you must have this taqwa in your life until death. Until death we must have taqwa. And the Quran Sharif is for all times. The Quran Sharif is until the day of judgment. It was not only for a specific group of people or for certain categories of people. And it was not for a specified period of time. So people who will come until the day of Qiyamah, who will believe in Allah and His angels and His books, then they are ordered to develop taqwa in their lives. Somebody get those children to move out from the front there, or come away inside.

So we have to have this taqwa until our dying day. It is not a question of just having taqwa for the pious and for the walis of Allah Ta'ala. So then this thought comes into our hearts that how can we then develop taqwa? It is very difficult. It is extremely difficult. So if it was so difficult, Allah Tabaraka wa Ta'ala would not have made it farz. Taqwa is just as farz as is namaz, roza, zakat, hajj. Taqwa is also a hukam of Allah Tabaraka wa Ta'ala and it is farz. I explained in some majlis or some talk of mine that in our times, what does taqwa mean? Taqwa means that whenever you intend doing something, whatever we are intending to do, then we find out whether my Allah is pleased with this or displeased. Is it permissible in Sharia and in Islam to undertake it, or it is not permissible? Now there again we will have fatwas. Fatwas from different ulama, from different muftis. So if our heart tells us that a certain mufti is of a caliber, he is not motivated by greed, by money, or by any material benefit, his fatwas are based on the Quran and the Sunnah, he is not going to be bought off easily with any kind of wealth, then you ask that one reliable, reputable mufti, and if that person says that to undertake your business transaction in this manner is permissible, then that is the taqwa of the time. If he says that it is permissible for you to eat these type of foods, then that is the taqwa of the time. If he says that it is permissible for you to undertake that marriage of your son or your daughter in a certain manner, then that is the taqwa of the time. Whatever aspect of our life, if the fatwa is according to the Quran and the Sunnah given by a reputable person, I'm not talking about those people who are just mushrooming everywhere. A person goes to some institution, spends 6 months and suddenly he's got a rubber stamp mufti so and so. A person sometimes does not even stay in the company of some learned mufti for years and he just goes to some institution for a few years and suddenly he returns with the label and with the title of a mufti. Now these type of muftis we have plentiful in the world. There are any amount of them. And for those people who want to find a way out for their nafs, then they go in search of such kind of muftis and afterwards they quote such muftis that this mufti so and so said this. But look at the life of that mufti. Is he practicing according to the Quran and the Sunnah in his own life? Has he got taqwa in his own life? Is he staying away from those things which are declared haram by the Quran and by the Sharia? If he is not staying away from those things, then we can see that this person is claiming to be a mufti, is claiming to be a great alim and a great scholar, but in his own life we cannot find any trace of that taqwa, then it shows that his fatwas are also suspect. Because this person will now find a fatwa which will suit our whims and fancies. And we should not feel scared that all the fatwas will be against us. That the moment we are going to find out something, it will be haram, haram, haram. There's no such thing as everything is haram. If everything was haram, then the Muslims would not have ruled over the continents of the world. They would not have been ruling over Spain. They would not have been ruling over Europe. They would not have been ruling over so many countries of the world. More than two-thirds of the then-known world was being ruled over by Hazrat Umar radiallahu ta'ala anhu. So if everything was haram, then how did they rule over the countries? How did they prosper in the businesses? How did they do import, export, trade and business? How did they marry their daughters and their children? How did they educate their children? All these things, it shows that in Islam, it is not just everything is haram, haram, haram. Some people go on to extremes and they make life difficult. Some muftis go on to extremes and they make life difficult for the people. Whereas those issues where there is a difference of opinion, and the difference of opinion too is based on the Quran and Sunnah. According to the Quran and Sunnah, it is not whims and fancies, and it is not by people who have just labeled themselves as muftis. Then there is a concession. There you choose the mufti on whom you have confidence and follow his fatwa, and that will be the taqwa of the time. How simple and easy. In other words, every person right until the day of Qiyamah, he can develop this taqwa in himself. What it really means, the real meaning of taqwa here is, besides going into the technical meanings or the literal meanings, that the person restrains himself from everything that Allah and his Rasul Sallallahu Alaihi Wasallam have declared as haram, that is taqwa. We are not saying must make plenty of tahajjud namaz, must make ishraq, chasht and awwabin namaz, or we must read 100,000 times this tasbih or that tasbih. Those things, if a person does out of the love of Allah Tabaraka wa Ta'ala, he will be rewarded, because Allah Ta'ala has got two rights.
One is the right of his azmat and one is the right of his muhabbat. The right of Allah Ta'ala's azmat is, of his greatness is, of his grandeur is, that we restrain ourselves from all those things that are displeasing to Allah. He is our creator, everything lies in his hands. Whether we like it or not, everything lies in his hands. After Fajr, the talks that are going on, we are discussing the tafsir of Surah Falaq. And there I mentioned that if you have to take a seed, I'm repeating it for the sake of those people who are not here Fajr time, they read the Salat in other masjids, that you take a seed, that little seed that you plant into the ground, it has to be protected from so many different kinds of elements. That seed, first of all, itself, there must be no germs within that seed to destroy that seed. It has to be protected from that which is within itself first. Then you normally put under the ground a person who has passed away, who is dead. In other words, anything that you want to kill, you put under the ground. Why were the people burying their little daughters alive in the time of Rasulullah Sallallahu Alaihi Wasallam or in the days of Jahiliyyah before they accepted Islam? Because they wanted to kill that child. In the same way, anything else, to kill it, we say put it under the ground. We do not want that thing, we say put it under the ground. But look at that seed, that we are putting that tiny little seed inside the ground and then we are covering it with so much of sand again. Then who is it that causes it to germinate and come through the earth and come out like a stem and then slowly grow into a huge tree and then start bearing fruits which the world receives as supplies? So Allah tabaraka wa ta'ala, he protects that seed. So that seed requires protection from germs within itself. Then it requires inside the ground, it requires warmth, it requires air, it requires water, it requires so many things before it can germinate. Then when it grows and comes out, then again it must be protected from the forces of nature, as we call it, whereas it is actually Allah tabaraka wa ta'ala's forces. So now it must be protected from rain, heavy rain, from storms, from gale force winds, from hailstones, from snow, from so many things it must be protected. And then again it must be protected from the people who are jealous and envious. If it has grown into, the person has got a lovely crop now of sugarcane, or has got a lovely crop of wheat or maize. Now what happens is that somebody who is jealous and envious may just go and put one match, and just one match is sufficient to destroy a whole forest. So here again it must be protected from the jealousy and from the envy of people, or from the people who are going to steal or who snatch it away. Now so many different things are required for that. In the same way this life of ours, it is required, so many different kinds of protection are required. Protection at the time of conception, protection after that in the mother's stomach, protection at the time that the child is born, and after that his whole life, we do not know how much of protection the person requires. Therefore in that morning explanation of Surah Falaq, I have been explaining that that is the reason that Allah tabaraka wa ta'ala says, قُلْ أَعُوذُ بِرَبِّ الْفَلَقْ مِنْ شَرِّ مَا خَلَقْ. I seek refuge in the Lord of Dawn from each and everything that, from the mischief of everything that Allah ta'ala has created. We are seeking protection in him. But that is not my subject, but what I just try to remind you is this, that when everything lies in the hands of Allah tabaraka wa ta'ala, who is it that can protect a thing through all these stages and cause it to be nourished and cause it to flourish? It is only Allah tabaraka wa ta'ala. So it is only right and it is only fair and it is deserving of Allah tabaraka wa ta'ala that we restrain ourselves from those things that are displeasing to him. Because by displeasing him, we are not going to make our lives comfortable. We are not going to make our lives pleasant on earth. We are not going to make our lives bring any kind of happiness in our lives. Allah Ta'ala is the one, if he becomes pleased, then believe me that Allah Ta'ala will give us happiness. Allah Ta'ala has got stocks of happiness which he puts into the hearts. So here this taqwa is for everyone until the day of Qiyamah. And as I just explained, that it is extremely easy, that for us our taqwa is that we restrain ourselves from haram. And then it is the right of Allah Ta'ala's muhabbat that we make nafil namaz, we make charj, we make ishraq, we keep nafil rozas, we give more charities, we show generosity and kindness, and do all things over and above those things which are wajib and farz. Then that shows that we've got muhabbat for Allah Ta'ala. One is a person who is employed and he said that you must work 8 to 5 and do this ABC. Then that person does exactly that and nothing more. Then we will say that he's just fulfilling a timetable, he's fulfilling his duty.
But the other person who says, no, I still want to carry on working for a couple more hours. I can see that you are busy or your health is not good and I want to assist you and help you. And I want to do this for you and I want to do that for you. Then that boss too will say that, no, this person has got love for me. So Allah tabaraka wa ta'ala, His love demands that we do all these ibadat. So this taqwa, this is the purpose of the fasting in this month of Ramadan, that we develop this taqwa. And this restraining ourselves from food and drink, Allah Ta'ala is not short of any food or drink. And our food and drink does not reach Allah Tabaraka wa Ta'ala. Allah Tabaraka wa Ta'ala wants us to develop this taqwa because He wants to put the crown of wilayat onto our heads. Allah Ta'ala is the one who is inviting us. He says that, I want to put this crown of wilayat. I want to make you my wali. I want to make you my friend. Whereas Allah Ta'ala sees everything in our bodies. There's so much of pus and matter and blood and urine and stool and all kinds of filth in our bodies. If only for some reason or the other, may Allah Ta'ala protect us. But if there was a person that you could see through his body all the filth that is inside there, and he had to come away to the masjid, will any one of us be prepared to stand next to that person? Here Allah Tabaraka wa Ta'ala knows all the filth that is in our lives. He knows all the filth that is in our bodies. And yet Allah Ta'ala says, I want to make you my friend. I want to make you my wali. Because Allah Ta'ala says, in awliya'uhu illa al-muttaqoon. The friends of Allah Tabaraka wa Ta'ala, only the muttaqeen. Only the people who have got taqwa, they are the friends of Allah Tabaraka wa Ta'ala. So Allah Ta'ala says that, I want to make you my friend. You develop this taqwa in this month of Ramadan and you will become my friend. I will become your wali. And when Allah Ta'ala becomes the wali and the protector and the friend of someone, then we can just imagine what kind of a life that person will be enjoying. Don't look at the outside conditions. I've mentioned many, many times that don't look at the outside conditions. Therefore, Allah Ta'ala has given us this example that the flower blooms in the midst of thorns. That many a times all round there's thorns, but the flower is blooming in the center of those thorns. Like that, look at the lives of the Sahaba Ikram Ridwanullah Alayhim Ajma'in. Some of them were beaten up. They were chased out of their homes. Their properties and everything was snatched away in Makkah Sharif. But Allah Tabaraka wa Ta'ala gave them such sukoon in their hearts that when they came to Medina Sharif, again Allah Tabaraka wa Ta'ala after that put the empires at their feet. So what I am saying is this, that we must not get frightened when we hear this word taqwa, that this word taqwa, it is a very difficult thing for us to develop taqwa. For us it is easy, especially in these times, to become the wali of Allah Tabaraka wa Ta'ala. It's extremely easy. Now you may say that this is very difficult to adopt taqwa, is something very difficult, and you are saying it's very easy. What I am saying is that in these days, because there's so much of mischief, so much of corruption and so much of fitnas in the outside world, without doing much nafil ibadat, without reading much tasbih and without staying awake the whole night like other people used to do, all we have to do is restrain our gaze from haram, restrain our hearing from haram, restrain our tongues from haram, make our earnings halal, and after that you are the wali of Allah Tabaraka wa Ta'ala. Fulfill the rights of Allah Tabaraka wa Ta'ala and the rights of His creation, and the person is a wali. And when the person becomes a wali of Allah Ta'ala, he develops this taqwa, then Allah Tabaraka wa Ta'ala opens the doors of His kingdoms for this person. Look at the Quran Sharif, there are so many verses in which the benefits and the virtues of taqwa have been mentioned. This is the reason why the Sahaba Ikram Ridwanullah Alayhim Ajma'in, even though they were told that they are Jannatis, they will go into Jannat, but they had such khawf of Allah Ta'ala in their hearts. That fear of Allah Ta'ala, I've repeatedly said, should be born out of the love of Allah Ta'ala. That we must not displease the one that we love, we should be loving. Allah Tabaraka wa Ta'ala is our beloved, we should not displease Him. Rasul-e Pak Sallallahu Alaihi Wasallam, we should not displease Him. So these people, they feared that displeasure of Allah Ta'ala, that khawf of Allah Ta'ala made them tear and cry and weep. It was not that they didn't have trust on what Nabi alayhi salatu wasalam had said. Hazrat Abu Bakr radiallahu ta'ala anhu, all the doors of Jannat will be inviting him. Read in Hikayatul Sahaba. All the doors of Jannat will be inviting Hazrat Abu Bakr radiallahu ta'ala anhu. But yet Hazrat Abu Bakr radiallahu ta'ala anhu, sometimes he picks up a blade of grass and he says, I wish I was this blade of grass. I had been eaten by some animal and that was the end. Sometimes he says, I wish I was a tree and I had been cut off and that was the end of my life. Hazrat Abu Bakr radiallahu ta'ala anhu, Nabi alayhi salatu wasalam gave him the glad tidings of Jannat, and if he was not going to Jannat, then who else was going to go to Jannat? Then what is it that is making him tear? Once he saw one bird that was flying under some trees.
and singing away the praises of Allah. So he looked at that bird and he said, "Oh, you bird, how lucky you are. How fortunate you are. You eat, you drink, you fly under the shade of trees. There is no reckoning for you on the day of Qiyamah. How fortunate you are." Now what is it that is bringing this khawf in their hearts? Hazrat Umar radiallahu ta'ala anhu, he says, "I wish I was a blade of grass that was eaten by some beast." Hazrat Umar radiallahu ta'ala anhu, Nabi alayhi salatu wasalam gave

So many Sahabis, when they recited the Quran Sharif, Nabi Paak ﷺ, and when they made the dua after that, and when they teared and wept with the fear of Allah tabaraka wa ta'ala's azab, then Nabi ﷺ told some of them that today you have even made the angels weep. There are so many incidents of the weeping of the Sahaba kiram. Now for what were they weeping? It was this taqwa that made them weep. They feared the displeasure of Allah tabaraka wa ta'ala, because in the displeasure of Allah tabaraka wa ta'ala lies the destruction of the person. Now you and I, we have heard, or many a times you have heard in my dua, my saying, agar ek tu nahi mera to koi shay nahi meri, jo tu mera to sab mera, falak mera, zami meri. Oh Allah, if you are not mine, then nothing is mine. And if you are mine, then everything is mine. Then the earth is mine, the heavens are mine. Everything is mine if you are mine. And if you are not ours, then nothing is ours. So this month of Ramadan, Allah tabaraka wa ta'ala says, Nabi alayhi salatu wasalam has informed us, in the Hadith Sharif it comes, that Allah tabaraka wa ta'ala, He has got rewards for everything. The meaning of that hadith is this, that Allah ta'ala has got rewards for everything, for namaz, for zakat, for hajj, for charities, for everything Allah ta'ala has got a certain reward, which He asked the angels to hand out to those people that are engaging in those kinds of ibadat. But when it comes to fasting, then Allah tabaraka wa ta'ala says, as-sawmu li wa ana ajzi bihi, that fasting is for me and I will reward that. I will give the rewards of that fast. As Allama Iqbal rahmatullah alayhi had said, he said, saum hai iman se, iman rukhsat saum gum. Saum hai iman se, iman rukhsat saum gum. Qaum hai Quran se, Quran rukhsat qaum gum. He says, if there is no iman, then there is no fast. Because it is only the iman of a person that can restrain him from drinking something on a hot day, or eating some food if he is hungry, or associating with his wife, having relationship. Yet he is a young person who got just married. What is it that restrains them? It is only that taqwa in the person's heart. It is only that khawf of Allah Ta'ala, that Allah is watching. If the whole world goes to sleep, but Allah Ta'ala does not sleep, no slumber overtakes him, no sleep overtakes him. Jo karta hai tu chup ke ahle jahan se, koi dekhta hai tujhe aasma se. The person knows that. So therefore this person restrains himself. So if he hasn't got iman, then there's no saum. And he says if the person hasn't got Quran, then there's no qawm. There's no community of Muslim without the Quran. At present, we all take the name of the Quran. We take the name of the sunnah of Nabi alayhi salatu wasalam. We say we must follow the Quran. We must follow the sunnah. And the person who is calling towards following the Quran and following the sunnah, he has got a young secretary that's scantily dressed right next to him. And she is sitting there and he's talking about following the Quran and following the sunnah. Or the person is announcing and is broadcasting, follow the Quran and follow the sunnah. And if you have to look at the condition of the person, there is no Quran in the person's life and no sunnah in the person's life. So who are we fooling? Allah tabaraka wa ta'ala is watching everything. Allah ta'ala is hearing everything. He knows everything. So there is no other way. So here when Allah ta'ala says that fasting, I am the one that's going to reward. I am the one that is going to be rewarding the fasting person. And when Allah ta'ala takes upon himself to reward, then we can just imagine what that reward must be. And another reading of his wa'ana udza bihi, that I am the reward of that fast. That means if that person kept that fast in the month of Ramadan, if he observed the fast as it should be observed, restraining himself from haram, and that is where all the pain comes on the heart. That is where the pain comes. I have repeatedly said this, that it is easy to read tasbih. It is easy to make zikr. It is easy to make nafil namaz. It is easy to write a book and publish and print and distribute. It is easy to broadcast. It is easy to do all these things. But when it comes to taking the pain on the heart of restraining ourselves from haram, that when the eyes are invited, that gaze at me, look at my beauty, and that person says, I am looking at the beauty of Allah, and Allah has made it haram for me to look at your beauty, so therefore I will not look at your beauty, I will lower my gaze. And then see what pain comes on the heart to lower that gaze at that time. But if that person is going to do that, then there's a promise in the Hadith Sharif that Allah will give that person halawat of iman. Sweetness of iman will come into that person's heart. So in the same way here, Allah Ta'ala says, "Wa ana udza," I am the reward of that. That means what you are saying all the time and you are asking, that agar ek tu nahi mera to koi shay nahi meri, jo tu mera to sab mera, falak mera, zami meri. So Allah Ta'ala says that now I am yours. You wanted me to become yours. I gave you a means of making myself yours. And that was this fasting in the month of Ramadan.

0: Quran, that in this fasting month, when you restrain yourself from haram, when you restrain yourself even from halal, because it was my order, then I have become yours. And when Allah Ta'ala becomes the friend and the wali of the person, and he becomes the protector of a person, then everything is easy for you. So brothers, this month of Ramadan, let us not waste it. Let us appreciate it. Let us use our time correctly. Let us not pass our time. Ramadan is not a month to pass time. At present, most of us are just passing time. We say that it's a long day, so we have to pass time. So some people indulge in this sin, some people indulge in some other sin, some people just gossip away, some make ghibat, some indulge in backbiting, and all kinds of passing time. But this is not what should be the state of a Muslim and a believer, especially this one month of Ramadan. Spend it correctly and see how the 11 months of the month of the year, it becomes easy then to make amal. May Allah tabaraka wa ta'ala give me, give you, and the entire Muslim ummah the tawfiq to appreciate every second of this Mubarak month, and to spend it correctly, and to stay away from everything that is displeasing to Allah and His Rasul sallallahu alayhi wa sallam. And may Allah ta'ala remove the problems, the difficulties, the trials, the hardships that the Muslim ummah is facing throughout the globe, especially in Palestine, Kashmir, Chechnya, Bosnia, and even in Africa.
1: 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I'm talking about the diseases of the spiritual heart. Physical sickness, physical illness or diseases, these are common. The kuffar can have it, the believers can have it. The symptoms of cancer, the symptoms of sugar diabetes, the symptoms of other illnesses, whatever the kuffar will have, the same symptoms the believers will have. It's not that the symptoms are going to be different. The doctors will diagnose and they will say that this person is suffering from this disease or suffering from that disease. But the symptoms are going to be same. The medication is going to be the same. The surgery is going to be the same. It's not that if it's a believer, then the cardiologist performs some different kind of surgery on his heart. And if he's a disbeliever, then it is something different. Or that a person that's suffering from sugar diabetes, then he will be given some different kind of medicine if he is a believer, and some other kind of medicine if he is a disbeliever. So as far as the physical body is concerned, the symptoms are going to be same, and the treatment is going to be the same. The difference is going to be in the rewards. That as far as the kuffar are concerned, the mushrikeen, the disbelievers, those who reject Allah tabaraka wa ta'ala as the creator, then that sickness does not help them in any way to improve the condition of the spiritual life. It neither elevates their position. It is not a means of the forgiveness of their sins or some kind of stages in Jannat. And also that Allah Ta'ala does not give them that sukoon, that itminan, that peace, that tranquility in that hardship or that sickness or that disease, as He gives to the one who has got true faith and true iman and true yaqeen in Allah Ta'ala. So that is the difference. But when it comes to medication and when it comes to surgery, it is the same. So we are not talking about those diseases. We are talking about the diseases of the heart, like pride, anger, malice, greed, jealousy, envy. Now these type of diseases, they destroy the spirituality of the person. We are talking about the believers now. The disbelievers can also have these same sicknesses and they can have it in abundance. But because their kufr overcomes everything else, their kufr dominates everything else. No matter how much of jealousy they may have, no matter how much of pride they may have, in fact their lives, they revolve around these things. Pride, position of honor, etc. So no matter what kind of diseases they may have of the spiritual kind with regards to jealousy and malice and greed, etc. But because the kufr is overriding factor, so we are not going to look at these diseases. They must treat their kufr first. Because they've got kufr, they've got disbelief in Allah Ta'ala, they've got rejection of Allah Ta'ala. So they must treat that disease first. When they believe in Allah Ta'ala, then we will talk about the other diseases. But you and I who have believed in Allah Tabaraka wa Ta'ala as the Creator, we have believed in Rasulullah Paak Sallallahu Alaihi Wasallam as Khatamun Nabiyyin Rahmatul Lil Alameen, mercy unto all the worlds, who dearly loved his ummah, who desired that the ummah get the best in this world and in the akhirat. So Rasulullah Paak Sallallahu Alaihi Wasallam, he has pinpointed what those diseases of the heart are, the spiritual diseases, and what is the cure for those diseases. Now there are many, and we have discussed it many times in our Jummah bayans and other bayans, but certain things have to be repeated. As I mentioned that I received once a call from someone who considered AIDS to be the disease of the time and said that it is so serious that every imam of every masjid, 5 times a day he should be speaking on AIDS. Now every imam of every masjid, 5 times a day, after every namaz, he must speak on AIDS. That shows that in the eye of that person, in the opinion of that person, that was a very major disease. And there's no doubt it is a disease and it needs that, there is a requirement and a need that people have the information. And as far as Muslims are concerned, we know what are the requirements, etc. But what I'm emphasizing here is this, that every person considers a certain disease as major and says that everyone should be concerned about it and they should be informed about it and they should be given the treatment. So in the same way here, there are many, many diseases of the heart, but one disease is very rife and therefore there's a need to repeat what the Quran Sharif says, what the Hadith Sharif says with regards to this disease of the heart, which is jealousy. It is so rife in our community that those who are dealing with cases and problems and those who are dealing with individuals, with families and with societies, they will know that it has become so prevalent that hardly a person is free of this disease. Hardly a person. The Quran Sharif, Allah Tabaraka wa Ta'ala informs us, وَدَّ كَثِيرٌ مِّنْ أَهْلِ الْكِتَابِ لَوْ يَرُدُّونَكُمْ مِّنْ بَعْدِ إِيمَانِكُمْ كُفَّارًا. It is the heartfelt desire of the Ahl-e Kitab, many of them, that they cause you to return to kufr after you have accepted Islam, Iman. Then it is their desire that you must not remain a Muslim, you must not remain a believer in Allah Tabaraka wa Ta'ala, that you must reject and shun belief in the oneness of Allah Ta'ala, belief in the Quran Sharif, belief in Rasulullah Paak Sallallahu Alaihi Wasallam as Khatamun Nabiyyin, the seal of the all the prophets. Their desire is that you must revert, you must go back to kufr. That is their desire. And why? Allah Ta'ala says, Hasadam min inda anfusihim. There's no other reason for it. The reason is that there's hasad, there's jealousy that's burning their hearts. Because they knew that their position is going to be affected. They enjoyed a certain kind of position in society, their rulers or their priests, their rabbis. Now that they will have to tell the people that the Quran Sharif has abrogated the other books, and you have to believe now in the Quran Sharif as the last and the final word of Allah Tabaraka wa Ta'ala. And that Rasulullah Paak Sallallahu Alaihi Wasallam's coming now means that you have to believe in him as the last and the final messenger. And there's no salvation without following his teachings. So this was going to affect their position in society. And that is what was burning them up, position. That every person wants some kind of position. He is not prepared to swallow his pride or to say that I'm prepared to accept that which is haq and which is the truth. Why? Because the position is going to be affected. This is so common. So therefore Allah Ta'ala says that this was their desire. In other words, that those Muslims who will also entertain such kind of thoughts and ideas, or they too are going to follow the lifestyle of these Ahl-e Kitab, then they too will be rejected like them. Because that was their desire. If you look at the incident of Hazrat Yusuf alayhi salatu wasalam, when they saw that his father had more love for him, so what did they plan? They said, take him, either kill him or throw him into some well. And then there's a long story which everyone knows. But that was again due to jealousy. Although some Mufassirin have said that their jealousy was because they felt the father, they should be making more khidmat of the father, and the father should be loving them more. But that is a different thing in commentaries of the Quranic verses. But here it was, the cause was jealousy. Allah Tabaraka wa Ta'ala referred it to it as hasad, which was the cause of taking Hazrat Yusuf alayhi salatu wasalam away from his father and throwing him into the well. If you look at Shaitan, when he was told to make sajda to Hazrat Adam alayhi salatu wasalam, it was once again that same jealousy. Besides pride, he said, خَلَقْتَنِي مِنْ نَارْ وَخَلَقْتَهُ مِنْ تُوِينَ. You created me out of fire, created him out of dust. So the flames of fire, they rise high. So he should be making sajda to me. But there was also this jealousy, that where suddenly this creation from dust and from sand, and I must make sajda to him, and yet I made so much of ibadat. If you look at Habil and Qabil, Habil was killed by Qabil, the first murder that took place on earth. So Qabil, he killed Habil for what? Again, it was jealousy. And there the jealousy was over a woman. Habil was supposed to marry that woman according to the Sharia of the time, but Qabil wanted her because he felt that she was prettier. So again, it was the same jealousy. Rasulullah Paak Sallallahu Alaihi Wasallam, he said, إِنَّ الْحَسَدَ لَيَأْكُلُ الْحَسَنَاتِ كَمَا تَأْكُلُ النَّارُ الْحَطَرُ. Jealousy is something that eats up the good deeds of a person just like fire eats up dry wood. If you have dry wood and you put fire, how it burns it to ashes. In the same way, good deeds we are doing, we're making namaz, we're keeping roza, giving zakat, we're giving charities, we're making hajj upon hajj and umrah upon umrah. But the hearts are filled with malice and jealousy. So they eat up all the good deeds, finish. That person thinks that I've accumulated a lot of good deeds, plentiful. When I go to Allah Ta'ala on the day of Qiyamah, I will have bundles and bundles and piles of good deeds. But in the meantime, jealousy has eaten up all those good deeds. Nothing is left there. It reminds me of Hazrat Maulana Ashraf Ali Sahab Tanvi Rahmatullah Alayh gave Hazrat Dr. Abdul Hayy Sahab Rahmatullah Alayh a bottle of honey. So because it was a gift from a sheikh of high quality honey, so he wrapped it up properly and he said, I'm going to open this bottle on Eid day. And then I'm going to distribute, give others, friends, whoever will come. Now he kept it and he forgot about it. After some time when he realized, so when he opened the packaging, big ants had got into the honey bottle and sucked up all the honey. There was nothing left inside there. Now so many different lessons he deduced from that incident, that there was so much in it, but when you opened, there was nothing inside there. The other lessons also he deduced, which I'm not discussing now. So the person will think that I've got plenty of good deeds, but when he goes there, there's nothing. As Zakariya alayhi salatu wasalam, he says that the person who is jealous of someone else, he is actually an enemy of Allah tabaraka wa ta'ala's distribution. He is an enemy of Allah tabaraka wa ta'ala's distribution. Because who is it that decides that this person must get so much, this person must get so much? It is a decision of Allah tabaraka wa ta'ala. None of us in our mother's stomachs did we plan that what kind of color of face we are going to have, or what kind of features we are going to have, or what kind of knowledge we will be able to accumulate, or what kind of wealth we will be owning. None of us had any idea. Bring quickly. Leave it. So nobody has any knowledge of that. It is Allah tabaraka wa ta'ala who makes a decision. It is Allah ta'ala's decision. So now the person is an enemy of Allah tabaraka wa ta'ala's decision. Rasul-e-Pak sallallahu alayhi wa sallam, and this incident I mentioned it before too, that one on one occasion a person came with shoes in his hand, he had made wuzu, water was still dripping from his beard, and he walked past. Just before that, Nabi alayhi salatu wasalam had told the sahabas that very soon a person will pass by here who is will be an inmate of Jannat. He is going to go to Jannat, paradise. The person went past. The second day again the same thing happened. Nabi alayhi salatu wasalam said, soon a person will pass by here, he is an inmate of Jannat. And it was the same person again. Third day the same thing. So that Abdullah bin Amr radiallahu ta'ala, he made some excuse to go and spend 3 nights with this person, with this sahabi. Just to see that what is that unique quality in him that Rasul-e-Pak sallallahu alayhi wa is foretelling that this person will go into Jannat. He thought probably he's staying awake the whole night in prayers, fasting every day, or doing something extraordinary. So he noticed that at night this person, whenever he turned, this sahabi, he made some zikr, Allah, subhanallah, alhamdulillah, something which every sahabi used to do. And then he remained asleep, and the only thing he did was he got up for Fajr Salat, as everybody else gets up for Fajr Salat. There was nothing very different in his life. So then he mentioned it to him that I had just made an excuse to be with you for the 3 nights because I wanted to see what is that unique quality of yours that Nabi alayhi salatu wasalam, the Prophet of Allah, is saying 3 times he mentioned that you are an inmate of Jannat. So he replied, there's nothing different from what you are doing. There's nothing different. It's the same thing that I do, make my namaz and do the other things that the other companions do. But then he said, yes, there is one thing, that whatever Allah Ta'ala blesses somebody with, I'm not jealous of it. It does not cause any kind of jealousy in my heart. In other words, I'm not an enemy of Allah Tabaraka wa Ta'ala's distribution. Then why did Allah Ta'ala give to so and so much wealth, so much knowledge? And this is very common among the people of the same profession, same business, same knowledge, that you will find the ulama will be jealous of ulama. An alim will not be jealous of a doctor who's got a very flourishing practice. Why should he be jealous of him? An alim will be jealous of another alim who has got more popularity or has got more people listening to him, has got more respect in the society, so he will be jealous of him. A principal of one institution will be jealous of another principal because he feels that that institution is making progress. So he will be jealous of that. A doctor will be jealous of another doctor. A surgeon will be jealous of another surgeon. Of course, there will be other jealousies too, but this will be predominant. In the same way, business people, if one person has got, for example, a hardware shop, and next to him a person opens a barber shop, so the person who's running the hardware shop will not be jealous of the barber shop. But if another person opens a hardware shop nearby, then jealousy will arise. If another person is opening a fabric shop and this person has got a fabric shop, or one person has got a grocery shop and the other person is opening a grocery shop, or one person has got a curtaining and the other person is opening a curtaining shop, then again this jealousy arises. So in other words, we are considering ourselves as Razzaq, that we are the ones who distribute risk and sustenance. Then sometimes there will be jealousy amongst people because of the women that are in their marriage. This person married someone and somebody else married, that woman was prettier than the woman that he married. Now again there's jealousy. Or the person put proposal somewhere and somebody else went and put a proposal and that person's proposal was accepted, again there's jealousy. So these type of things are eating up the good deeds of the person, and the person is becoming empty and void of good deeds. Because we are jealous of what Allah Tabaraka wa Ta'ala is giving to them. Rasul Pak sallallahu alaihi wasallam, he said, "Dabba ilaykum da'ul umami qablakum al-hasad wal-baghda." From what he said, the disease and the sickness of the ummats, of the nations of the past has come to you. It's coming to you. What is that? Hasad, jealousy and malice. And he said, this bughz, what it does is it shaves off. He said, I'm not saying it shaves off your hair or head. It shaves off your deen. Now the person is making namazas, rozas, zakat, hajj, umrahs, dini activities, zikr, tilawat, everything. But in the meantime, his deen is getting shaved off. Because of the same jealous and malice. Jealousy and malice. Once again, Hazrat Shah Muhammad Ahmad Sahib Rahmatullah Alayh is very beautiful couple. If we only keep that in front of us, then inshallah this sickness and this disease and this fire of jealousy will not burn up our hearts. Hasad ki aag mein tum kyun jal rahe ho? Jahannam ki taraf tum kyun chal rahe ho? Hasad ki aag mein tum kyun jal rahe ho? 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Khuda ki taqseem pe tum ho naraz? Kaffe afsos tum kyun mal rahe ho? Why are you burning yourself in this, with this jealousy? Why are you proceeding towards the fire of Jahannam? Are you unhappy about the distribution of your Allah? Was Allah Ta'ala going to make mashwara with you, consult you, that who must I give, how much must I give? So why go to those people who are making ta'weezes and say, flatten this person, do away with this person, let him suffer all kinds of sickness and diseases and let him burn in hell. In the meantime, he's burning himself in hell. When ask those people who are making ta'weezes, what kind of people come to them and what their requests are. This person has opened a business next door to me, give me some kind of ta'weez that he goes flat. His business goes flat. This person married that woman whom I was supposed to marry, I proposed for her, they rejected. Now give me some ta'weez that she gets cancer. These are the kind of requests they make. Why? Because they believe that this distribution, Allah Ta'ala should have consulted them and then distributed. So he says, Hasad ki aag mein tum kyun jal rahe ho? Why are you burning yourself? Yes, to desire something which somebody else has been blessed with by making dua to Allah Ta'ala that, oh Allah, you have blessed this person with this ni'mat, with that ni'mat, with that ni'mat, with this gift and that bounty. Ya Allah, bless me also with those bounties. Not that you are desiring that it must be snatched away from that person. Then that is ghibta, which is permissible. Nabi alayhi salatu wasalam himself has mentioned, La hasada illa ala isnain. Rajulun aatahu Allahu al-Qur'an fahuwa yaqumu bihi ana al-layli wa ana al-nahar. Wa rajulun aatahu Allahu malan fahuwa yunfiqu minhu ana al-layli wa ana al-nahar. Aw kama qala alayhi salatu wasalam. But if you really want to have this ghibta and desire, then desire. Oh Allah, make me like that person whom you have blessed with the Quran Sharif. He's reading it, he's practicing upon it, he's propagating it, he's day and night, he's involved in the tilawat of the Quran Sharif. So Ya Allah, make me like him. Or the person that you've given plenty of wealth, sometimes he's spending for the poor, the needy, the orphan, the destitute, the masjid, the madrasa and all good causes. Ya Allah, also make me like him. I'm just giving you the meaning. So that is permissible. But in hasad and in jealousy, the person who is hasid, Hazrat Muawiyah radiallahu ta'ala anhu says, I can make everybody happy. The only person that I cannot please is the one who is jealous. Why? Because he does not get satisfied until that ni'mat or that bounty of Allah ta'ala is snatched away from that person to whom it has been given. Until then he doesn't get satisfied. So how can you make him happy? So those who are dealing with individuals, family members, societies, and they are dealing with spiritual sicknesses and diseases, the mashayikh of our time, they know that so many people are writing and saying that this is something that we just cannot seem to solve. It's a problem, it's a sickness in us. So we say the simple solution is this, is that consider Allah tabaraka wa ta'ala as the giver of all bounties and ni'mats. And by being jealous, we are harming ourselves and we are not harming that person. Allah tabaraka wa ta'ala, He has decided what He is going to give and to whom He is going to give. So no matter how much of jealousy we have, it is not going to really help. It's going to burn our own hearts. The person against whom we are jealous, he may not even know about it, but this person who is jealous, he is all the time in the fire of Jahannam. Every time he sees that the ni'mat is increasing on that person, if that jealousy is because of wealth, the moment he sees the wealth increasing, the jealousy increases. When he sees the customers increasing, the jealousy increases. And if it is because of knowledge and because of other reasons, whatever it may be, when he sees that those ni'mats are increasing, then his jealousy increases. That means that fire increases. So can that person ever be at ease and comfort? All his namaz, tahajjud, ishraq, chasht and awabin and charities and social work and welfare work and all that, can it ever give him peace and happiness when his fire is burning with, his heart is burning with jealousy? I will conclude on Hazrat Musa alayhi salatu wasalam. When he went to make kalam with Allah tabaraka wa ta'ala, so he saw a person in the shade of Allah tabaraka wa ta'ala's arsh. Hazrat Musa alayhi salatu wasalam said, Ya Allah, give me the name of this person who reached this stage that he is under the shade of your arsh. Allah tabaraka wa ta'ala said, don't worry about his name. Ask me what he did. What was his action? His action was that he was not jealous of whatever ni'mat Allah ta'ala gave anybody. If that person has got plentiful, but he is indulging in sins, vices, evil, his wealth is taking him to the cinemas, theaters, casinos, zina, adultery, fornication, and prostitutes, then why should a person be jealous of that kind of wealth when it is going to lead him to hellfire? And if a person has got wealth and it's leading him to the masjid, to the madrasas, to charities and to assistance of poor and needy and destitutes, so then it's going to lead him to Jannat, so then why don't seek from Allah tabaraka wa ta'ala that same kind of ni'mat and say, Ya Allah, just as you have blessed him with, bless me also with that kind of ni'mat so that I too can go to Jannat. But why desire that it must be snatched away? There's so much that can be said, the time is expired. So may Allah tabaraka wa ta'ala give us the understanding that just as we are desirous that there must be good deeds accumulated by means of zikr, tilawat, ibadat, charities and all other things, in the same way we must be concerned that it must not vanish, it must not disappear, it must not be stolen, it must not be hijacked. And one of the things that hijacks it is this jealousy. May Allah Ta'ala protect me too, protect you too, and protect the ummah from this serious disease. It's worse than cancer. May Allah Ta'ala remove the difficulties, the hardships of the entire ummah throughout the world, wherever they are suffering, wherever they are in difficulties, wherever they are in problems. Allah Ta'ala must remove the difficulties, hardships and problems and bless them with ease, with comfort, with the best of dunya and the best of akhirah.
2: Here we sit, we're not under pressure. Finish. You want to speak, speak. You don't want to speak, I don't speak. You remain silent, I remain silent. I see you, you see me, and finish, we go home. Put one light off, I'll put that one off. Allah, Ya Allah. Asad, come here. Vidvati. Get one chair for you. Wait, sit on the chair. It qiraat qatin. Not Surah Baqarah. Read anything what you want to read.
3: أعوذ بالله من الشيطان الرجيم. بسم الله الرحمن الرحيم. والسماء بنيناها بأيد وإنا لموسعون. والأرض فرشناها فنعم الماهدون.

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of Allah ta'ala the whole Quran Sharif is a words it is nasihat now the ayat which he recited if a person is to really go into the depths of those ayat then he can't finish till Qiyamah Day can carry on if Allah Ta'ala gives him that wisdom to make the tafsir he can't do justice no human being can do justice to tafsir of the ayat of the Quran Sharif is kalam of Allah Ta'ala just for our purposes we give a little bit explanation some tafsir that's all we can do what more can we do now look at that just that one ayat فَفِرُّوا إِلَى اللَّهِ how much there is in there all the bayans that we make whether it is on namaz or roza or zakat or hajj or muamalat, muasharat our dealings, our relationships with people, everything A to Z for what purpose it is so that we get connected with Allah Ta'ala so that we develop taqwa in our hearts so that we gain the pleasure of Allah Tabaraka wa Ta'ala through Allah Ta'ala's worship and ibadat we get the muhabbat of Nabi alayhi salatu wa salam and ita'at of Nabi alayhi salatu wa salam so in this effort to get connected with Allah Ta'ala there will be an opposition always there will be an opposition For Hazrat Adam alayhi salatu wa salam, there was shaitan. For Hazrat Ibrahim alayhi salatu wa salam, there was Namrud. For Hazrat Musa alayhi salatu wa salam, there was Fir'aun. For Nabiya Paak sallallahu alayhi wa salam, there was Abu Jahl and all the others like him. And in our times, we will get people from amongst our society who will be an opposition to some extent then the society environment sometime can be very difficult or make things difficult now in all these conditions when there's an opposition there's temptations of the nafs temptation from shaitan so فَفِرُّوا إِلَى اللَّهِ run towards Allah Ta'ala Run away from all those places of temptation, from the evil desires. Run away from those areas which invite towards sin and vice and evil. Don't remain there, because if you're going to remain there, then the temptations will increase, and then the person will somehow fall for the temptation of nafs and shaitan. That is what will happen if a person remains. Hazrat Yusuf alayhi salatu wa salam, when Zulaikha seduced him and locked all the doors. So that example is always given that he didn't remain just there standing and make dua. He did what was in his power and that was to dash for the door. He dashed for the doors. Allah Ta'ala opened the locks. If you run towards Allah Ta'ala, then He will open those locks. It's not only those physical locks or those locks which were on those doors. There are other locks which we consider as locks that it is now difficult. But if we run towards Allah Ta'ala, He will open those locks. In other words, He will show us the path now towards Him. When you stand from far and look at the railway line, stand on the railway line and then look at a distance a straight line look at a distance
it appears as if that line after some time is meeting like that and is gone, finished, there's no line left. So now if the train driver says, well, look, from here it doesn't look like there's any line left after that, will he ever get there? Allah Ta'ala, from the distance that's how it looks, there's no line after that. Now if this train driver stops, they finish, because there's nothing after that. So from a distance it appears like that, that there's no way these locks will open. From a distance that's what it appears, that these locks will never open. How can I ever manage to get across these temptations and these evil thoughts and haram invitations and seductions and everything else? There's locks everywhere. But if the person makes the effort to run towards Allah Ta'ala, istighfar, tawbah, run from that area of sin, distance oneself, take the pain. Now there were lots of temptations that during the past few days, lots of things were happening in the beachfront, programs upon programs. Now those who went, they went. But those who said that, no, we don't want to go, we want to get connected with Allah Ta'ala, or we want to listen and obey Allah and His Nabi alayhi salatu wasalam. So Allah Ta'ala opened the doors for them, the locks were opened. Meaning that they were not caught up in those temptations. They found some other ways of occupying themselves, their heart, mind and soul and body. So, فَفِرُّوا إِلَى اللَّهِ. Don't run towards nafs and shaitan. Run towards Allah Ta'ala. Firar, make firar. Then Allah Ta'ala will open the doors. Without exaggeration, how many people have had such kind of experiences? Because they write to me, I know. That after attending the programs, the majlis, the waaz, the nasihats and all that, if they were sincere in their desire to remain away from a certain kind of sin, which was always their habit to engage in, and they had just given it up for some time, but shaitan and nafs was pulling in that direction, Allah Ta'ala created the condition that no matter how much they tried to go for that sin, there was a block. They went for the television set, those programs which they used to watch in the days of what we call Jahiliyyah, and it just won't work. They switch it on and try everything, check the plugs and check everything, nothing happens. And after they move away and somebody else comes and switch it on, it's working. Because that person had made sincere tawbah and firm niyat and desire it was of the person not to go back. And he made dua to that, Ya Allah, distance me from sins. I don't want to go through that sin. Protect me, safeguard me, create such conditions that it becomes an obstacle and a barrier. If it is some woman that I just can't meet her, something happens. If it is TV programs and all haram entertainment, then something blocks my movement towards that and take me towards you. Then Allah Ta'ala creates such condition. Of course it doesn't happen all the time, but Allah Ta'ala shows it that it can happen if we make firar and run towards Allah Ta'ala. But the person who acts like a fox, not like a lion, so then he will get trapped. And that is our weakness, that is, we behave like fox. Allah Ta'ala made us lions. The roar of the Muslim, the roar of the mu'min was sufficient to shake up the world. But if we have become a small goat's kid, like the kid of a goat, so then somebody slaps from this side, somebody slaps from that side. There's a need for us to look at ourselves in the mirror and see who we are. A story is given of a kid of a, or a cub of a lion, which grew up amidst a flock of sheep. So it was a cub of a lion, and it grew up, became a huge lion.
but because it grew up in the surrounding of sheep, so the lion always thought, I'm also a sheep. The lion did not know who it was. It's an example. The lion also thought, I'm a sheep. So as a result, the shepherd sometimes gives it a good hiding too, beats it up, and this huge lion, but he's running with the sheep. One day the mother sheep happened to spot this cub of its, which had now grown up and become a big lion also, and saw it getting a hiding. So the lioness said to the cub, which had now also become a big lion, that you are a lion, how can you take hiding from this shepherd? Your one roar was sufficient to chase the shepherd for his life. And as I always say, that if he had constipation, then doesn't need laxative with your roar. But now what is this, that this shepherd is giving you hiding? He said, no, I'm a sheep. I don't have that strength, I don't have power. He said, alright, you come with me then. Leave this flock. So that mother took that lion away to the jungles, and for a few days it remained now in the company of lions. Now it heard the lion's roar chasing the elephants and chasing the giraffe and chasing the buck and chasing the any animal that comes there. This lion's roar was chasing everybody, and it never saw anybody coming with a stick close to it and giving it hiding. Now when it was taught how to roar, then he said, now you go back where that flock is. With your roar go and see what the shepherd does now. From a distance that shepherd saw the lion coming and roaring, he ran and left the flock also. He too disappeared and the flock also disappeared. So by that example, we are taught that the Muslim, that's the power and strength Allah Ta'ala had given to him of his iman. His imani strength was such that in the midst of empires, which were powerful empires, when the Muslim with the power and strength of his iman roared, then those empires fell at their feet. Thrones were abdicated. But when that Muslim also, with all the animals of the jungle, then he had became friends of those kids of the goat and joined the cattle and sheep. So now somebody slaughters it, somebody beats it up, somebody boots it, somebody throws stones, somebody shoots, somebody does this, somebody does that. Because we left that position. So just as that mother took that lion away to the jungle and made it live once again in the company of those people who had those animals or those lions which went for their prey and which knew the art of hunting and killing and which feared no animal in the jungle, and they were, that animal was taught that this is your power, this is your strength. So like that we have to be also taken in the company of those whose iman is so solid and so strong. That shaitan and nafs are like plaything before them. Shaitan and nafs have got no strength and power before their levels of iman and taqwa. Doesn't mean of course they're going to start just killing and beating everybody. That was an example. But here we are talking about, because of the level of taqwa now, for those people who have that level of taqwa, when these people are told, now go and join them, stay in their company, learn from them, develop that taqwa in your heart. So now when they spend that kind of time and learn, then they understand that this is what a Muslim is, or this is who a mu'min is. Now he sees his face, true face, in the mirror, that I am not made to live with kids of goats and with sheep and cattle.
سوف فروا إلى الله. And then look at all the other ayat which he recited. وَمَا خَلَقْتُ الْجِنَّ وَالْإِنسَ إِلَّا لِيَعْبُدُونَ مَا أُرِيدُ مِنْهُمْ مِنْ رِزْقٍ. That is something that we have, another major weakness. As if Allah Tabaraka wa Ta'ala wants us to give Him some rizq and sustenance. That yaqeen in Allah Tabaraka wa Ta'ala providing the rizq and sustenance has left our hearts. Therefore all these world wars are going on. Everybody wants to grab the other person's property, gold, silver, anything they can get grabbed. If somebody opens one shop next door, the person sells the same item, then this person who has been talking so much about tawakkul and yaqeen and taqwa and all, he also finishes, loses his iman. This man will take away my rizq now. This person will steal my business. He's selling exactly the same item. Now there's enmity, hatred, dislike between brothers also. One brother has opened one shop this side, another one opens the shop selling the same thing next door to him, finish, the brothers will fight. If the father was running one business, now the son opens similar kind of business next door, the father and son will fight. And if friend was had opened one business and he was selling something, and the other friend opened the other side selling same thing, the friends will fight. Where is all the tawakkul gone? But who will understand these things? Allah Ta'ala give us that iman which shook the world.

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Now Allah Ta'ala puts emphasis on His being the sustainer. He is in control, full control of the entire universe. And not only universe, but all the alams. He is Rabbul Alameen, Lord of the worlds, sustainer of the worlds. According to some, there's 18,000 different alams. Whether it is the world of the fish, the world of the creatures, the world of insects, the world of animals, the world of angels, the world of human beings, the world of jinnat. How many worlds there are. So why should a person have any deficiency in his yaqeen and tawakkul? Allah, ya Allah.

that one person came from one city just now in America. Not those visitors who were here yesterday, just now he shot him. From Maryland or somewhere, let's say. So he says the Imam Sahib on Eid Day is a scholar, great scholar, well liked and very popular for his talks and lectures and everything. So Eid was on Jummah Day. So after the Eid Namaz, he announced there will be no Jummah today because we performed Eid Namaz. So in his masjid he didn't have Jummah. Then somebody said something, then he had Zohar Salat. So he wants to know in any mazhab there is such a masla. That is the kind of scholars. Now all those people were deprived of Jummah Salat. But anybody take it up or anything? Nobody can say anything because he's regarded as a supreme scholar. Well, I never came across any mazhab that says it's no Jummah. Unless it's confusing it with Arafat. Plains of Arafat, if it's on Jummah Day. That's a different issue there. Inna lillah, how many people deprived of Jummah Salat? Kinds of fatwas that are just coming on. They call themselves the internet maulvis. So the time is of fitnas, fitnas, fitnas. We have to be so much cautious. Alright, let's make dua. I had a very busy day too much. اللهم صل على سيدنا محمد وعلى آل سيدنا محمد.

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Protect us from the fitnas which are lashing at us like storms, from our right, left, in front of us, behind us, pouring from the satellites above us. اے رب کریم تجھے چھوڑ کے ہم گنڈے جائے گا تیرے سوا ہمارا کوئی سہارا نہیں تیرے سوا کوئی ہمارا نہیں My beloved Allah, light up the fire of your love in our hearts. Bless us with the ishq of Rasul Pak sallallahu alayhi wa sallam. Bless us with your itaat and that of Nabi alayhi salatu wa salam. Bless us with the best of dunya, the best of akhirat. Give hidayat to the entire mankind. Bless everyone with iman and Islam. My beloved Allah, don't test us in this world. We are extremely weak servants of yours. Protect us and safeguard us with your power, my beloved Allah. Make us yours with your power of just. Ey Rabbe Kareem, how long are we going to walk the path of sins? How long are we going to remain deprived of the sweetness of Iman? Give us a taste, my beloved Allah, of the sweetness of Iman.

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Shaitan worked in the past. Shaitan further suggested to the peoples of the past that they ignore and they discard the teachings of their prophets. And for if they believed in the power of their fetishes, then the piety and the discipline taught by the prophets of Allah subhanahu wa ta'ala need not be followed and adhered to. So Shaitan, on top to deceive them further, instigated them to dislike, to hate, to even beat up their prophets. So when each prophet came, Shaitan was there all the time with his forces fighting against the Anbiya's messenger.

Changes of Allah subhanahu wa ta'ala. Men were here, Shaitan told the people, men were here to enjoy their stay in the world, and they should do so without fear of a hereafter. You see, people used to address these stones and sticks and objects that they worship, and they used to say, but Nuh alayhi salam, Saleh alayhi salam, Idris alayhi salam, you know, each of the Anbiya's, they used to say, talking to this object of love and veneration from which these voices used to come. Even idols, they used to hear these voices, they used to tell. But the Prophet says so. He claims to be a messenger and he says so. And Shaitan used to tell them this. But what he is saying is false. It is wrong. You can see the power that I wield and the power that I possess. You can see the spirits that are in this particular object that you worship. And people used to, he talks of an akhirah, he talks of azab, he talks of jahannam, he talks of burning in the fires of hell. What do you say about this? And Shaitan used to tell them that there is no such thing. When the body, when a person dies, when the body rots, that's the end. How can one come back to life? Shaitan used to waswas them and tell them. Now, two things. One is, Shaitan first penetrated the hearts of the people. People imagine, this is what we call magic. Call it sorcery, call it mesmerism. People hear the Shaitan talking from the object that is being worshipped or that is being idolized. They hear a voice, but there is no voice emerging from there. The voice is actually, they are hearing the voice in their ears, but it is coming from the heart where Shaitan is sitting. So they imagine, this is what magic is all about. This is what sorcery, witchcraft is all about. There is no sound emerging from there, but people imagine, because Shaitan puts it in their imagination, that they are hearing a voice. But that voice is a voice of their heart occupied by Shaitan. The heart is filled with sin. And therefore, because idolatry makes the heart very sinful, and so they hear these voices. So this is magic. This is sorcery. And Shaitan used it to a great extent. This is why in the period of Nabi Sulaiman alayhi salatu wasalam, Nabi Sulaiman alayhi salatu wasalam requested Allah subhanahu wa ta'ala to grant him power over the jinn. That is to suppress the evil and the sin caused by the shayateen. Then you know the story, what happened as a result. I have already told you that, I'm not going to elaborate. But anyway, here it is, the akhirah, Shaitan told them that the Anbiya's talk about, that is false, and you should not believe in them. And of course, people used to then go on sinning because there is no fear of a hereafter. When people do not have a fear of the hereafter, then obviously they're going to commit sin. In Christianity, there is a belief that, as they say, Christ died for the sins of the people. Therefore, all sin committed by man lies in the blood, has been washed away by the blood of Christ when he was crucified. Therefore, men are, so to say, innocent if they believe in Christ. All right? So, that particular teaching has caused the Christian world, by and large, to take advantage of that particular belief of their faith. And therefore, if they sin, all they got to do is, of course, seek pardon, and they know that they are pardoned. All right? There's various aspects to that which you are better and more aware of than I am. Brothers, that is the first way that Shaitan used, the way of fetishes. The danger of fetishism lay in the deification of the objects of their love, for these became parallel with worship of a god. And the danger also lay in the belief that these objects of veneration and love and adherence had a separate, overpowering will of their own, which could express and exercise itself to the benefit of its worshippers and venerators. This was also a reason for shirk. They believed, as I mentioned here, that it has got a will power of its own. You know, what we call kudra. So they believed that those totems and those poles and the things that they worshipped, they had the kudra, where we say, Allah has kudra. So this is what I mean when I say, people believe that that fire that they worshipped and that rock and pole and wood and carving, all that had a will of its own, a kudra of its own. That is also a cause of fetishism being shirk. It is through
such misleading evil suggestions that Shaitan managed to persuade millions and millions of people away from the path of Allah subhanahu wa ta'ala, from belief in Allah subhanahu wa ta'ala. Shown by the holy, directed by the holy, taught by the holy and sanctified messengers of Allah subhanahu wa ta'ala throughout the pre-Islamic period. We say there were approximately 124,000 Anbiyas. Shaitan skillfully, with his deviousness and his cunning and his tricks and his wiles, Shaitan managed to deceive people for thousands and thousands of years prior to the coming of Islam. The second method of Shaitan is known as animism. Growing communities and advancing technology led to the establishment of large cities with various amenities in many parts of the world. Disenchantment was shown by many people to the veneration and worship of fetishes. The process of unbelief had to be more subtle and more cunning and more devious. Shaitan was well prepared for this. What I am saying basically, also since this is a summary, various huge cities were established all over the world. Now, the Middle East in particular, we're talking about Asia and Europe in particular, this is where civilization started. Huge cities, Mesopotamia, Syria, various places of the world, China, Far East, India in particular. Huge cities, huge civilizations were established in these places. And people, as trade grew, as technology, people became more technical minded, and particularly agricultural implements and tools were devised, as the agricultural methods, as irrigation methods, as food production methods, as traveling methods, communication methods, all improved, people started questioning, but it's stupid to be worshipping these things. I mean, what is this falling flat in front of a totem and falling flat in front of all these objects? As there were people who were impressed with the teachings of the prophets, who were beginning to question the rightness of believing in fetishes and in idols. So Shaitan now has to improve, or he has to devise some other plan in order to satisfy these questions that are being raised by man. Shaitan devised a crafty scheme to deceive people by attributing a living soul to inanimate objects and to natural phenomena. He firstly aroused a sense of wonder and awe in people in the presence of revered objects by personally occupying them and performing mysterious and inexplicable acts, such as pre-telling future events out of rocks and trees and mountains and caves and poles, and moving them about. Shaitan would then ascribe personality and life to these objects which the people loved, and impress on people to venerate them, in other words, to love them and to worship them. From being mere fetishes, these animistic beliefs and ideas implanted by Shaitan into the minds and the hearts of people took on a higher level of shirk, a higher level of idolatry, took on a higher form of control, and this is what we call animism. So here we find that prior to this, Shaitan merely occupied, under fetishes, he merely occupied objects, and he merely spoke to the people to impress them with the power of these objects. Now Shaitan takes on and he advances a step further. This could have happened after a millennium, meaning after a thousand or several millenniums, after several thousand years of keeping people in the dark, leading them astray from the path of Allah subhanahu wa ta'ala, leading them away from the bayan and from the teachings of the various anbiyas. Shaitan now has to do this. So what he does now, a pole is here or a totem is here, and he starts forecasting and pre-telling events. Remember, in pre-Islamic times, Shaitan could go up into the heavens, listen to the bayan, the talks of the angels, and listen to what the task they have to carry out on earth. And many of the things is, he used to hear the shayateen, well, tomorrow I've got to do this, next week I've got to do this, next month I've got to do this. And Shaitan used to overhear the date and the time of several things that are going to occur, like floods or natural calamities and disasters or deaths. And then Shaitan used to come and occupy this particular object that people worshipped, and from there he used to tell them that, look, you so and so,
and he is to announce to the audience, right? He's speaking out of the object. And as I say, he never spoke out of the object, but people imagine it. This is the sorcery of Shaitan. He's a master in witchcraft. And people used to hear a sound coming, which was actually the sound of the evil hearts, telling them that, look, you and you and you are going to, you're going to die tomorrow, you're going to die the next day, you're going to die next month, and this one of member of your family, this is going to happen, you're going to go on a journey, this, you're going to go on a battle, you'll be successful, you will fail, and so forth and so on even. And tomorrow we're going to have a rain, or next month we're going to have a flood, and exactly like that things used to happen. So people's belief in those objects of veneration and worship increased. This is what I am talking about now. And then of course he would move these objects around and show them the power of these objects by making them grow, by making them recede, by making them perform some magical act. All kinds of actions. You can, if you can use your imagination slightly, you can imagine all the things that Shaitan would do with these objects. Alright? Now people were deeply impressed. Once people started turning to the animistic ideas introduced into their minds by Shaitan, these beliefs took on and developed these objects to the level of intelligent beings, which could be turned to for help and for advice and for guidance. When people saw that these objects, mostly dead objects, that these objects were speaking to them and forecasting and pre-telling events to them, predicting accurately events which were going to occur, then people came very close to this object. So if a child is sick, if a woman is sick, if an old man is sick, or if somebody is wants something, to achieve something in life, they used to go, put the baby in front of the object, rub the object, and then rub the child, or rub the child against the object, and then start praying and worshipping that, oh you father, or whatever they called that particular object. Generally they called it father. They had so many different names. In every age they had a different name. It could be Baal, it could be Baal, it could be 100 different names. They used to call these objects various names, and then of course they used to then ask that, look, my child is sick, my son is sick, my daughter is sick, will you cure my child? Will you... Or a farmer used to come and he used to say, look, I've planted my seeds, I've sown my seeds, let me have a rich harvest, let me have a good harvest, and I will give in your name 50% or 10% of my harvest, I will give in your name to the poor and the needy. Not in the name of Allah, but in your name, and so forth and so on. This is what I'm trying to say here. That is the implantation and the carrying out of animism or animistic ideas of belief, which is pure shirk and kufr. Here I use the word, the level of intelligent beings. They took these inanimate dead objects, trees and plants and whatever, hand-carved objects, particularly wooden and clay objects, and people believed that those objects had brains, in other words, that they could think for themselves. The first one under fetishism is that they had a will of their own. Now they believe they had a brain of their own, that these objects can think for themselves and act on behalf of the people, carry out the people's desires and hopes. All people needed was a new thrust from time to time, and Shaitan stood by to supplement it whenever they became bored and tired with a certain form of animism. Thus objects were rotated by Shaitan from time to time to satisfy the thirst and the craving of the people for change. This is a natural urge in man. He wants to see change. One God today, another God tomorrow. One shape God today, another shape God tomorrow. One clay object today, another designed clay object. This is how it eventually developed, particularly in the Egyptian and Mesopotamian basin, eventually developed, where they had 1,001 gods. And eventually the people, the carvers, the god carvers of the period, eventually designed. Then they had a lion, face of a lion, and the form of a human. Then they had the form, they had the form of a lion and the face of a human. All these things, because people want change. They want a different god every month, and then they want a different god every week. Then they want a different god every day. So the carvers of gods, that was the busiest industry of that particular period. And the archaeologists prove this because they find thousands of objects that were deified and worshipped by the peoples of the past.
Thus, objects were rotated by Shaitan from time to time to satisfy the thirst and the craving of people for change. The stars, the sun and the moon went to trees and plants. Now you will see, as far as sun, moon and stars are concerned, all objects that were worshipped and venerated, the sun picture would be cast on it. You would find the Pharaoh with the sun on his, carved out on his, what is that they put on? Their garlands and all the bangles that they wear and all the rest of it. Brothers, what I'm saying basically is the sun, the moon carvings and so on would be found all over in the people's habits. Allahu Akbar. Thus objects were rotated by Shaitan, and what I'm telling you, brothers, the tafsir of it, in other words, the details of it is so clearly in the Quran of how people used to believe in animism. The stars, the sun and the moon went to trees and plants, then different trees and different kinds of plants, which then went on to winds and rains and clouds, and from thence to rivers and lakes, and then onwards to domesticated animals, and on to wild animals, then on to carvings and models of all these objects, and then to various adaptations of all these different objects. Like in Egypt, along the Nile Basin, when they were in the last century, when they were digging up, archaeologists were digging up, they found a whole graveyard of cats and dogs that were being worshipped. I've mentioned this in the travels of Ibn Jubayr, of how they had found. And all these, we talk about now, like the SPCA has got graveyards for cats and dogs, pets of the people love so much, practically a kind of form of adulation and worship of these things. In centuries ago, this was indicated in the form of worship. But what I'm saying, it is caused by Shaitan satisfying the lust of change of people. Shaitan then suggested to people that they talk to these objects and propitiate them. Propitiate means to appease and to render favorable. These objects of veneration with gifts and services. Here comes another thing. Now Shaitan seeks to get all the priestly classes in the various temples and in the various places of worship, in the various places where these priests were organizing these acts of shirk, to get them under his control. He has got to provide them with food and with income. So Shaitan now devises, under the laws or the beliefs of animism, Shaitan devises another scheme, and he encourages people through waswas, which is whispering into the evil hearts of people, sinful manipulation. Through sinful manipulation, he tells them that you must go to these objects and you must ask them, and these objects are going to help you. Allahu Akbar. And then you must take gifts and you must offer them your services. In other words, you must say, for example, a farmer would come and he would say, all right, look, I'm going to give one third or half my harvest in your name. I'm going to give it out. Good action. Look, you may wonder, how is it possible that a person, a farmer, is prepared to donate one-tenth to a one-third or even more of all his harvest to the poor and the needy in the name of a particular god? How can that be shirk? I'm not talking about now. Similar things occur now in the name of some other deity or deified person or deified saint. Remember, I'm talking about the pre-Islamic period. And then what happens then? He says, in the name of you, O God, O Baal, O whatever, I am going to donate so much to the poor and the needy. It is absolute kufr, it is absolute shirk. Instead of receiving reward from Allah subhanahu wa ta'ala, that person is going to receive the punishment of Allah subhanahu wa ta'ala, because the belief is wrong. So this is what I say here, offer your gifts and services means, a person comes along and he says, O God, addressing his gods, his idols, and he says, O God, O idol of so and so, God, if I am I'm going on a journey, a month long journey, or I'm going on a battle. If I succeed and I come back, then I will spend 2 months or 3 months after I return in your service, polishing you and cleaning you and asking other people to come and surround you and worship you and so on. Allahu Akbar. Thus, these objects came to be regarded by the people in the past as efficacious symbols and instruments and agents of divine beneficence.
There are things that only can be asked of Allah subhanahu wa ta'ala, Iyyaka na'budu. There are things that can only be received by Allah subhanahu wa ta'ala, Iyyaka nasta'in. So, seeking help and nusra from any other object besides Allah subhanahu wa ta'ala is shirk. Thus, animism is also shirk, because people are seeking divine favors from an object other than Allah. Same applies today. When people began tiring of this, Shaitan came along with another drastic innovation, an innovative plan, whereby he whispered to people that they would be terribly harmed and endangered by these objects if they refused to venerate, worship, bless and propitiate them. Allahu Akbar, Shaitan, brothers, is very, very skillful. Firstly, people became tired of fetishism. As they tired, he came out with animism. Now people are getting tired of animism as well. They want change. Obviously, another couple of thousand years have passed. People are getting tired of this, all these ritualistic beliefs of bowing and prostrating. Remember the impact of the work of da'wat and tabligh of the anbiyas. That is also having an effect on the people. It is also drawing the people towards the truth. Now they start questioning. What are they questioning? They start questioning animism. So Shaitan comes with another new projection, a new invention, an innovation, which is as follows. He tells people, you have been worshipping this pole or this rock or this tree or whatever hand-created object. When people got tired of doing that after several centuries or several thousand years, Shaitan now tells them, if you do not come and you do not carry out these acts of love to these inanimate objects, then you will be punished. You will suffer in this world. People are going to die in your family. There's going to be injuries in your family. Your harvest, your crops, and so forth will be affected disastrously. So people now have got a real scare. So long, from the time of their forefathers, they've been worshipping those gods, those trees and those objects, hand-carved objects. Now they want to leave this. They want to pull away and draw away. And Shaitan tells them, you dare not. For if you do, disaster will strike. Curse of these gods will overtake you. People are dead scared. Because people are naturally, as much as they lust for change, so do they carry fears. Allahu Akbar. These objects now became the symbols of beneficence and malevolence. Here we are. On the one hand, for thousands of years, Shaitan showed people that these were objects of benefit and favor. That is what beneficence means. Now all of a sudden, when they want to leave, Shaitan makes those gods now, the gods of the people, now appear to the people to be objects of malevolence, meaning that if you leave, you will be cursed. If you leave, disaster and death and suffering and torment and torture will overtake you. These objects now became the symbols of beneficence and malevolence, and Shaitan had people in his power, in his grip, for they were too fearful to simply let go out of fear and dread of misery and suffering and harm. Animistic beliefs and practices were thus raised by the promptings of Shaitan to the level where these objects became the objects and the representatives of sacredness and transcendent will. One was where I said they have kudra. Now the kudra is so powerful that if you ask them, they will favor you. If you go away from them, you will suffer, because they have a transcendent will, which means they can overpower you and they can shake you. They can harm you. For several thousand years, Shaitan held people in the spell of these animistic beliefs and ideas. The prophets of Allah subhanahu wa ta'ala preached against fetishism and against animism, but their success was limited. The success of the prophets, great anbiyas, major prophets of Allah subhanahu wa ta'ala, their success was limited. Now we come to the third category out of the six we're going to do of how Shaitan devastated, deceived people in the pre-Islamic period, and that one deals with superstition. Even more subtlety and cunning was required of Shaitan to satisfy the lust of change of people. By this stage, people had become thoroughly superstitious and credulous about their beliefs and their practices. Shaitan found the majority of peoples to be very gullible and to be easily deceived.
The people of the major prophets of Allah subhanahu wa ta'ala, which I named earlier, mocked and jeered the prophets, they abused the prophets, and they pelted the prophets with stones. Only a handful respected and followed the messengers of Allah subhanahu wa ta'ala. A minority followed the prophets, a majority followed shaitan, meaning all the gods and the idols that were invented by shaitan, or people were led towards by shaitan. Shaitan instigated people against their respective prophets. Now comes the period of prosperity into the world. Prosperity, and with it greed and hatred, shrouded the minds of people of the world. People now are becoming greedy. They've got countries, they've got borders, they've got a lot of harvest, they've got a lot of crops, they've got a lot of products which they can send to more needy areas, and so on. In a trade and industry, agricultural production increases in the world. Nations are established with identities, all right, and with borders, and cross-country violation is not allowed any longer. So shaitan instigated people against their prophets, and in the meantime prosperity begins to increase in the world. People have more money, people have greater wealth, people have better homes, all right. And with greed and hatred, shaitan covers the minds, shrouds the minds of people of the world. They were besmirched with evil intent and sinful ways. In the meantime, shaitan has caused people to become very evil, to have evil intentions, and their life becomes very, very sinful. Take the example of Nabi Lut alayhi salatu wasalam's period in particular. Lust prevailed over their actions. Many became devious and exploitive. Lesser peoples or less intelligent peoples were exploited by the more intelligent ones, enslaved by them, beaten in battles and wars, chained, made into human slaves. People wished to exercise some form of control over their affairs. Fetishism and animism satisfied their lusts very well, but gave them no control over matters and events. These were necessary to satisfy their bland egos and their uncanny desires. Now what happens is, people want to have, as they grow richer, as they become more knowledgeable about the world, they want to have some control over their gods. Prior to this, the gods controlled their lives, meaning shaitan controlled their lives. Now they want to have some control over the gods because they've got the money, they've got the independence. Independence comes with wealth. With it comes hate and greed. So this is the stage, the dimension in the history of man that humankind has reached. Now they want to have some form of, the rich people I'm talking about, the influential people, the affluent people want to have some kind of control over their idols and their gods. This is a stage that is reached in pre-Islamic period by a human civilization. Shaitan, ever the arch deceiver, then came forth with another of his master evil plans in his history of deception of mankind. People's egos and superstitions should be advanced a further stage, shaitan decided. Already thousands of years had advanced, and he had successfully deceived millions and millions of people. The time was ripe now to suggest to people that they could bend the nature of the objects they so highly venerated by the force of their wills through the processes of magic and sorcery. Allahu Akbar, it's strange, this habit of shaitan to change his tactics. Now the stage is reached where people want to have control over their gods. So shaitan has to introduce, or shaitan introduces into humanity, into mankind, the arts of witchcraft, black magic, voodoo, hoodoo, and sorcery. This is what shaitan now decides. People want to have the affluent people. If shaitan wants to keep the rich politicians, those who control hukuma, government, those that are in authority in the country, the wealthy, the merchant class, if shaitan wants to retain control over these people, and he wants them to be enslaved by him, by shaitan, to be the slaves of shaitan, to be the slaves of lust and desire, of sin and evil,
then Shaitan has to get these rich and wealthy people under his control. He's got to get the politicians under his control. So he decides that he will pick and choose, and he will teach the wealthy, the rich, the influent, the affluent people the art of sorcery, witchcraft and magic, so that they, these chosen people of Shaitan, can exercise control over the gods of the people. Shaitan decided to show them the method of achieving power over these objects of veneration that people revered and worshipped. He therefore developed and passed on to the people the ways of various enchantments, incantations and spells, whereby men could, through propitiation and conciliation, gain the favor of the powers of these objects, which they regarded as powerful and superior to all others, and thereby direct and control human affairs and natural events. Allahu Akbar. Here it is again, that particular class that sits in control, the military bosses, politicians, the people that control the country, the people that have the wealth, Shaitan decided to teach them so that they could exercise power and control over the gods, and through the gods they could exercise control over the people, over the masses, over the majority. This was effective, no matter what science and whatever the history has run, in the light of the teachings and the history as put out by Al-Quran, by revelation, by wahi. This is how it runs. Allahu Akbar. So, if you want these leaders, these kuffar leaders, the people that incited violence against the major prophets of Allah subhanahu wa ta'ala, Shaitan had such a powerful grip of them. They were taught sorcery and witchcraft and so on, and these were a lot of priestly people involved in these schemes, that with these arts of sorcery and witchcraft they could control, or supposedly control, human affairs and natural affairs. In this way, Shaitan set into the beliefs of men the ideas of what we call super causation by revered and sanctified objects. The laws of super causation, in other words, the chosen people make a certain demand or want to indicate to people their powers, then they cause the gods to perform them. Men now had a say over their lives and their futures. Men were enthralled and very excited by this wily contrivance of Shaitan, this deceitful plan of Shaitan. Right, let's proceed, brothers. If I'm going to give explanations, it's going to get very, very long. Through superstition, which was extremely rife among people, Shaitan invented belief in the direct agency of superior powers vested in their adored objects through witchcraft, sorcery and magic. Shaitan then went on to increase people's belief in charms and magic by the injection of supernatural, inexplicable phenomena. What we are doing now is, look, the one was how are acts of magic and superstition, witchcraft performed. Now what Shaitan would do, he would go to the priests, the wealthy and the rich and the influential people, and he used to give them certain code words. If you utter this word, then I will appear and I will carry out your work and your task. Alright? So people would, when they needed Shaitan, or what they believed in their gods, when they needed, then they would chant what they had been taught by Shaitan, a special chant or certain words they would repeat so many times, and then he would appear. Who? Shaitan would appear. Like a spirit he would appear. What do you want? This is not, you know, Aladdin and his lamp. These are myths that we have learned, but there is an origin. Where there is fire, where there is smoke, there must be fire. These stories have great depth. They go back. It's not all completely fable and fiction. There is a lot of things involved in this. If you ask the people that know about these things, they will tell you a lot. Any case, certain chants, certain spells were given to these people, and Shaitan would appear and carry out their request. Now people were enjoying their religion. What religion? Their inventor religion. Which religion? The religion of Shaitan, created and invented by Shaitan, and people did not want to follow. You may be wondering, why is it that powerful prophets like Nabi Nuh alayhi salatu wasalam appeared, Nabi Ibrahim alayhi salatu wasalam appeared? These were
powerful problems. Nabi Musa alayhi salatu wasalam appeared. These people had the power to change the peoples of the world and to bring them all into the fold of Tawheed. Why did they not succeed? That is the power, that is the amount of deception that shaitan plays in the minds of people. This is how powerful shaitan is. Or we can say, rather I would say, not how powerful shaitan is that how man desires to be free from adherence and obedience to the commandments of Allah subhanahu wa ta'ala and the teachings of their particular anbiyas. We are so lazy as human beings to be obedient to the will of Allah subhanahu wa ta'ala and to surrender our wills that we have. We are so weak and so much rejection there is in our hearts to submit ourselves to the laws of Allah subhanahu wa ta'ala and the teachings of the anbiyas, that we would rather follow the ways of liberty and the ways of freedom, of free life and free thought. So we submit to shaitan. And this is the history of man right from the beginning. What a major lesson Muslims have to learn in this, that when we release ourselves from the chains that bind us to the commandments of Allah subhanahu wa ta'ala and the teachings of Sayyidina Rasulullah sallallahu alayhi wa sallam, what will happen to this Muslim ummah? And it is happening. Look what has happened. These stories that are recounted in the Quran, of which I am now busy giving you a summary, these are not fairy tales, brothers. There is a lesson in these stories for the Muslim Ummah. Do not repeat the mistakes of the peoples of the past, the unbeliefs of the peoples of the past, the kufr and the shirk and the nifaq of the peoples of the past. O Muslims, Allah subhanahu wa ta'ala in the Quran asks us so many times. No, He, Allah subhanahu wa ta'ala commands us so many times. You are but creatures, Allah's creation. You have, what have you got? What do you want to give expression to your will? You have a will which Allah has blessed you with. You have a heart that Allah has given. You have a mind that Allah has bestowed you with. Submit your heart, your mind and your will to Allah subhanahu wa ta'ala. And if you do not, then you're going to fall foul of shaitan. And shaitan is going to get you as he got the people of the past. So here it is when I say, shaitan then went on to increase their belief in charms and magic by the injection of supernatural, inexplicable phenomena such as ghosts and phantoms and spirits and apparitions and ghouls and omens, for which shaitan was directly responsible. Shaitan created a lot of fitna with the peoples of the past. I've told you so many stories out of the lives of so many anbiyas of how shaitan deceived them. People began to have an irrational and an ignorant belief of supernatural agencies, which went on increasing with the time. This was basically belief in the absurd. And this is what people like, believing in unknown, in mystery, in the absurd, even in our time. Obviously, people like to believe in something that is inexplicable, some phenomena that cannot be explained. You will hear now, for example, if somebody comes along and he says, you know, I went to this Kramat and I saw this, you know, some strange apparition appeared and answered all my questions. And you will find how we are going to flock to that particular Kramat. How are we going to go there and how are we going to rush there? This is in the nature of man. But we are not natures of men. We have to follow Allah and we have to follow Rasulullah sallallahu alayhi wa sallam. And anything weird, absurd, we have to be very careful with, because immediately when something like that appears, then we have to question ourselves very carefully whether it comes from, where it comes from. People began to have an irrational and an ignorant belief in supernatural agencies, which went on increasing with time. This was basically belief in the absurd, mountains talking to people. You read the history of the Amerindians, you read of Mexico, you read of Egypt, you read of Mesopotamia, you read of India, and you read of Southeast Asia, all those jungle colonies and islands in Southeast Asia where Buddhism prevailed, Hinduism prevailed. You read their histories and you find the amount of power shaitan exercised through witchcraft and sorcery over the minds of those people, and how they were led into kufr and shirk. This is what we are talking about, supernatural agencies. This was basically belief in the absurd and in the mysterious. No matter how definitive were the messages of the prophets of Allah subhanahu wa ta'ala. For example, La ilaha, every prophet taught this, La ilaha illallah. Brothers, can anything be more definite than that? Simple, straightforward,
understandable. There is no ilah besides Allah. No gods besides one God, Allah. La ilah. You know what I'm talking about here? Fetishism, animism, superstition. All these things that I'm describing here, what is it? Ilahs. I'm talking about ilahs. The rocks I talk about, the totems I talk about, the caves I talk about, the hand-carved, handmade wooden and clay objects I'm talking about that are found by archaeologists in diggings all over the world that they have dug up. What is it? What is it telling us? Allah subhanahu wa ta'ala says our kalima. Allah subhanahu wa ta'ala taught this kalima to Nabi Adam alayhi salatu wasalam, and this is going to be the kalima of man until as long as the world is in existence, as long as there is human existence on earth. La ilah. What is that ilah? That Allah takes the name of ilah before Allah takes his own name. La ilah illallah. If you want to come to Allah, you have to reject all the ilahs, and this is the ilahs we are talking about. So basically, a whole history of mankind is in La ilaha illallah. There is the whole history of the human empire. So that is what we are discussing here. And brothers, there it is. How clearly it is stated here. Allahu Akbar. No matter how definitive were the messages of the prophets of Allah Ta'ala that came to mankind from time to time, that these were not proper objects of reverence and worship, the people would not heed the message of the Anbiyas. Tell me, how many are there in the Muslim Ummah? Just a glance into the present day. How many are there of this Muslim Ummah? 1 billion people. Allahu Akbar, the world has never had so many Muslims. Never in the history of mankind have there been so many believers as there are today. But the question is, how many truly believe in the Kalima as they should? Cleanly, purely, ethically, morally, La ilah illallah. Go and visit this world and you will see. Go and see all the various peoples, Muslim communities of this world, and ask this question, how many ilahs have we got? No matter how definitive, plain, simple and straightforward and definite were the messages of the prophets of Allah subhanahu wa ta'ala that came to people from time to time, that these objects that they revered, that they admired, that they worship, that they loved, the people would not heed them. But they admired and heeded the suggestions coming from Shaitan, the accursed one. This process was to continue for thousands of years, and as we shall later see, it is still being used by Shaitan in the present day to mislead and to deceive and to seduce the Muslim peoples. Millions of people have been duped and deceived by Shaitan as a result of their superstitions. When superstition becomes a part of one's belief, or it is taken as an article of faith, then a lot of damage is done to such people by Shaitan, and they are led far, far away and astray by this ignoble, notorious enemy of man. And this brings us to our fourth part in this particular chapter, which is known as idolatry. Let me do idolatry 4, then we have 5 and 6 to do, and then we go on to the post-Islamic period. Number 5, idolatry, that is simple, brothers, there's not much explanation here. Man lowers himself to the lowest stage of existence when he prays to idols. He reaches a stage of demerit and ignominy which is below that of the beasts. In other words, he reaches a stage of disgrace which is below that of the beasts, the wild beasts of this world, the brainless beasts of this world. Man, when he prays and worships an idol, then he becomes more stupid, more foolish, more lower than the beasts of this world. All the rest of his doings with man were merely temporary and transitory stages in Shaitan's advance towards pure idolatry. Now, through fetishism and through animism and through superstition, Shaitan was taking people along to sink them into open and pure shirk.
Shaitan had refused the command of Allah subhanahu wa ta'ala to prostrate to Nabi Adam alayhi salatu wasalam. So Shaitan wished to avenge himself on man by seducing man to disobey the command of Allah subhanahu wa ta'ala not to worship anything besides the one Allah, creator and sustainer of all existence. This is what, in a nutshell, this is what Shaitan wants to achieve with man. Shaitan decided, or Shaitan planned. Allah subhanahu wa ta'ala commanded him to make sijda of Nabi Adam alayhi salam. Shaitan refused. And Shaitan took an oath on that day and he swore that he will deceive people, he would lead people into kufr and shirk, in other words, that's what it means. And here, what Shaitan has been trying to do throughout man's time on earth, Shaitan has been trying to make people to make sujood of anything besides Allah, that is to say idols. That is Shaitan's will. He refused to obey Allah subhanahu wa ta'ala's instruction. Allah's instruction, bow to Adam. He refused. And Shaitan saw that I refuse, but I will show you, O Allah, that your creation, this human, this earthly creation, I will make them to bow to that which you do not want them to bow, to the La ilah, to that which you say, La ilah, you shall not prostrate to any object, illallah, except to Allah. Shaitan says, I will show you, O Allah, how weak is this man. I'm going to make him bow to trees, to leaves, to graves, to tombs, to ghosts, to trees, to spirits, all kinds, to mountains, to sun, to stars, and other things. Shaitan's promise to Allah subhanahu wa ta'ala, that is what Shaitan is trying to do. This was Shaitan's entire scheme, an entire plan, and the cause of his existence in this world. Shaitan was prepared to do anything and everything to succeed in his mission to lead men astray. Idolatry symbolized the success of Shaitan's mission on earth to influence and to bedevil man. Fetishism, animism and superstition existed side by side with people who were spread all over the world by this time in the history of man. Nabi Ibrahim alayhi salatu wasalam found this to be rampant throughout his travels in large parts of the civilized world of his period. Every country that Nabi Ibrahim alayhi salatu wasalam, he saw people not only having gods in their temples, but having gods in their homes, having gods in their parks, having gods in their gardens, having gods inside their houses. And Nabi Ibrahim alayhi salatu wasalam, in his time, he found in his experience that people carried their gods even in their bags when they went to work and came back from, so no harm would come to them. So they had their little carved idols, which Nabi Ibrahim alayhi salam's father was one of the, he had one of the biggest carving factories of gods, of idols in his, he owned. And people, Nabi Ibrahim alayhi salatu wasalam found that they carried their gods to work and they brought it back so that they would be saved from any kind of harm and injury. This is the stage in shirk that Shaitan had caused people to reach, to attain. Allahu Akbar. Nabi Ibrahim alayhi salam found this to be rampant throughout his travels in large parts of the world that he traveled through. It was truly ridiculous and born largely out of ignorance, but people refused to heed Nabi Ibrahim alayhi salam's call to true belief and to righteousness, to La ilaha illallah. This, however, did not prevent Nabi Ibrahim alayhi salam and the other messengers of Allah subhanahu wa ta'ala from delivering their message to the people. O mankind, La ilaha illallah, La ilaha illallah, La ilaha illallah. Simple message, plain, direct message to people. Every time man has refused, they carried out their duty, however, and the heedless people were severely punished and destroyed by Allah subhanahu wa ta'ala, which time and again has been mentioned in the Quran Majid. This process went on civilization after civilization. It was Shaitan leading people, leading nations into idolatry and accompanying sins that caused their destruction, but this did not prevent their successors, the successors of the various prophets and nations, from desisting. Idolatry meant the worship of idols, a description and a definition of idolatry. Idolatry meant the worship of idols. Shaitan would induce people to have excessive love and veneration for their objects of belief, and then to bow down, to kiss, to grovel, to beg, and beseech these objects for help and for guidance. It was a strange and fascinating sight to behold thousands of people slumped
in every posture on their hands and knees, pouring out their hearts to inanimate objects, to carvings, to statues, to molds, to images, to trees, to stars, to rocks, etc. Variety was what people desired, and these were provided amply by Shaitan. For veneration and worship, Shaitan offered them heroes, warriors, benefactors, kings, chiefs, saints, and many, many places. One was things, which means inanimate objects. But Shaitan went so far and gained so much courage when people started prostrating in their thousands, in their temples, and outside their temples, and in their public squares and gardens and other places, rivers and so on. When people started prostrating to objects, Shaitan went further, and Shaitan whispered and instigated and prompted that people should worship their kings and their priests and their chiefs and their saints and so on. After their death, Shaitan would seduce people to build tombs and temples and pyramids, underground chambers and vast vaults and significant graves for their ancestors, for their saints. Here it is. And this has been found. What I am telling you now, you can read through all the archaeological discoveries and the diggings and the findings over the last three centuries. You will find what I am telling is absolutely true, of how these gods were preserved. Take Egypt as one example only. All around the pyramids, how the bodies and of the absolutely true, of how these gods were preserved. Take Egypt as one example only. All around the pyramids, how the bodies and of the pharaohs have been preserved. But in many other parts of Europe and Asia as well, where these early civilizations lived, this is what they have found. That people have built huge tombs, and to preserve these tombs, they have built them under the ground, in caverns, inside mountains. People have taken hundreds of years, perhaps, or maybe 40, 50 years, to carve out a big hole in a mountain and then to bury their gods in there. And they found pyramids and underground chambers and vast vaults and significant graves for their ancestors. Their images were to be revered, respected, and preserved for posterity in the form of sculptures, reliefs, paintings, and engravings in caves and holy sanctuaries. In Africa, again, you find this. The early civilizations that occupied Africa, the whole of Africa, north, east, west, and south. And there have been discoveries around about, in and around Rustenburg and those parts as well in the Transvaal. They have found, discovered these things as all mounds and so on, of ancient monuments, which looks almost like some kind of form of idolatry, African form of idolatry that existed there. Any case, what I'm saying is, there they find paintings and engravings. In Namibia and Southwest Africa, they've also found in the caves. I'll be finished just now, brother. So their images were to be revered and respected and preserved for posterity in the form of sculptures, reliefs, paintings, and engravings in caves and holy sanctuaries. Their ancestors, fond, loved, adored, and revered ones, thus became deities, gods, and goddesses, to be held with pride and dignity by the nation. Vast temples, tombs, and sanctuaries, where thousands of idols were constructed in all the major cities where people lived and worked. Throughout the world, millions of gods and goddesses were worshipped by people, all by the instigation, perpetuation, and perpetration of Shaitan. Images, representations, and symbols of deities, meaning idols, were made and consecrated by peoples as objects of worship. Nations tried to outdo one another in the size and the quantity of their idols and temples. Shaitan was at his best during this period in the history of mankind. People were following his every cunning design and scheme and formula. He, Shaitan, was having a whale of a time. Along came the messengers of Allah subhanahu wa ta'ala with the message of Tawheed, with the message of Risalat, and with the message of Akhirat, all of which is embodied in La ilaha illallah. And the people immediately remonstrated with them and took strong exception and objection to their preaching and their teaching. It is at this stage of the height of idolatry that many of the prophets of Allah subhanahu wa ta'ala were killed by the pagan peoples at the instigation and promptings of Shaitan.
for he had a veritable hold over the mushrik people, over the idolatrous peoples. The messengers of Allah Ta'ala told them openly that none could be worshipped as God but Allah. Over and over again, La ilaha illallah, O peoples, Allah is the supreme one. You should only believe in Allah and none other. You must not believe in any ilahs, that the worship of idols, images and symbols of divinity, or anything made and sculpted with hands could not be God. That excessive attachment to or veneration for any person or object was haram, it was forbidden. But all their preachings and their exhortations fell on ears turned deaf by the fallacious whisperings of shaitan. The worshipping and adoring of false gods appeared to be the true fate to the peoples, and they clung to it.

Alhamdulillah, all thanks and all praises are due to Allah subhanahu wa ta'ala, our maker Allah, our creator Allah, our sustainer Allah. And we send darud and salam upon the beloved messenger of Allah subhanahu wa ta'ala, Sayyidina wa Nabina Muhammadur Rasulullah sallallahu alayhi wa sallam. Brothers, our subject is Shaitan's plan for man. And in this discussion, we have, or at least I engaged at this moment of time, in a discussion on the treacherous plans of Shaitan for man. And in this we have come to the section where we are doing with the various formulas that Shaitan has adopted in the past in order to lead man astray. In this we have discussed three procedures or three processes whereby Shaitan has led man astray, which were: number one, we discussed the process of fetishism, whereby animate and inanimate objects were taken and worshipped by peoples. Then came the second process, whereby Shaitan whispered and suggested to them that they put life into this objects that they worshipped and adored, loved exclusively. And by putting life and spirit into those dead, inanimate objects, what happened? The term we used was animism, the process of animistic belief. Putting an animal inside an object, the spirit of an animal or the spirit of a being into that object. That is where the name animism is derived from. Animism, active. So they put an active ingredient, like a spirit or life, like we human beings have, into that object. And remember I said, Shaitan activated those objects. For example, if they worshipped a stone, Shaitan would come into that stone and speak out of that stone. And people would say, well, this must be God. And so, if there were 100 different stones that spoke, so 100 gods were worshipped. So Shaitan had the power to actually occupy these caverns and rocks and plants and trees and animals and whatever people worshipped. That was the second procedure. Then that went on to a third process. Every time man questioned the authority of these gods, then Shaitan would come out with a new suggestion and a new plan. This advanced into what we called superstition. So we had the process of superstition, whereby people's superstition was used by Shaitan to warn them that if you stop praying to these deities and gods and granting to these deities and objects life and power, then you would not receive good fortune anymore and favors from them anymore. You would receive suffering, harm, hardship, and so forth. Death would come upon you. Your crops and harvests would be destroyed. And in this way, people were brought into the grip of Shaitan through the power of superstition, which also became a form of idolatry. And then the fourth method used by Shaitan was what we called idolatry, which is pure shirk, whereby these objects, people clung on to them for dear life, and that became now out and outright forms of worship, which is shirk, which is idolatry. We go on today onto the fifth system used by Shaitan, advanced by Shaitan. Obviously we are discussing the pre-Islamic period. This does not mean that these things do not continue amongst the non-Muslim peoples today. They have been retained. What has been retained? The processes that we have discussed so far. Fetishism has been retained by the kuffar and mushrikeen of today. Animism has been retained by the kuffar and mushrikeen of this day. Superstition still exists amongst the non-Muslims nations of today. And idolatry obviously also. We only have to look at the Hindus, we only have to look at the Buddhists, and we have to look at so many of the other superstitious races of the world and nations of the world to realize how deep they are sunk into idolatry in its various forms. What we are discussing now is the fifth form of idolatry or shirk, a plan whereby Shaitan deceived mankind, and that is in the form of rituals. So the heading for the fifth part is rituals. Shaitan held a desperate

0: fear in his heart. In whose heart? In Shaitan's heart. From his time in the heavens, which had lasted a long time, many millenniums, meaning many thousands of years, Shaitan had lived in space, call it, in heavens, call it, in the various skies, call it. There are seven heavens above us. We are on one of the seven. Now, there being seven heavens, Shaitan had progressed from one heaven to the second, from the second to the third, but he had lived for thousands of years, maybe even longer period, no definite period we have available to us, no source. So what we do say, however, that he lived for a very lengthy period worshipping one Allah, making ibadah of one Allah, making sujood to one Allah for a very lengthy period on each heaven. And thus he advanced onto the seventh heaven. He became a teacher of the malaikas and the angels. He enjoyed the most spiritual of companies. And Shaitan knew from his experiences and his learning in the heavens, he knew that a final messenger of Allah Ta'ala was going to come to the world, who would cut Shaitan down to size. Briefly expressed, you know what this means. I have on several times given you descriptions of this. For example, Shaitan's going into the upper heavens and listening and hearing to the advice and the ordainments received by the angels. Shaitan could go up no longer after the birth of the Nabi Kareem sallallahu alaihi wasallam, because he was pelted down by the stars at the command of Allah subhanahu wa ta'ala, and so forth. So he couldn't, Shaitan lost the ability to foretell precisely events which were about to occur. He could no longer do that after the coming and the advent of Sayyidina Rasulullah sallallahu alaihi wasallam. Alright. Now how did Shaitan know? Because when Shaitan was in the seventh heaven, Shaitan saw the throne arsh of Allah subhanahu wa ta'ala, and he saw across the arsh, above the arsh, or on the arsh of Allah subhanahu wa ta'ala, written the words, La ilaha illallah Muhammadur Rasulullah. Who is this Muhammad? He asked the angels and the malaikas, and he informed him that that is a prophet, a messenger, a rasul of Allah who will come finally to mankind. No other prophet will come after him. The succession of prophets from Adam will terminate, will end with Muhammadur Rasulullah sallallahu alaihi wasallam. So Shaitan knew there is a Muhammad who is going to come. He knew Musa is not Muhammad sallallahu alaihi wasallam. He knew Isa is not Muhammad sallallahu alaihi wasallam. Alright, so Shaitan knew, and Shaitan became desperate after the period of Nabi Musa alayhi salatu wasalam. During the period of Nabi Isa alayhi salatu wasalam, Shaitan became so desperate, he tried his best with Nabi Musa alayhi salatu wasalam to slander and to destroy the character and the teaching of Nabi Musa alayhi salatu wasalam. You sit back and you wonder sometimes, why is it that the Bani Israel, the Israelites, were the worst nation amongst mankind? That is because they were deceived, seduced by Shaitani Rajim. And the things that he did to Nabi Musa alayhi salatu, he went amongst the Bani Israel and he told them that Musa is no man alayhi salam. He's not a man. Alright, and you know the story of when Nabi Musa alayhi salatu wasalam was by a stream, cleaning himself, bathing himself, making ghusl, his clothes rolled down. That was by the action of Shaitan. And in the hikmah, people saw Nabi Musa alayhi salatu wasalam running after his clothes, and they saw that he was a man. A beautiful man with a beautiful physique. Allah subhanahu wa ta'ala, in his own way, took away the power of the lies and the deceit that Shaitan had whispered unto the people. Because when he said that Musa is no man, people thought, well, this must be right, and they started believing in the waswas of Shaitan, until there were witnesses to the fact not all the Israelites saw Nabi Musa in his shape and form. When they saw that there is nothing wrong with this man, that he is a man in the true sense of the word, then of course the report went like wildfire, and people came to know that there is nothing physically wrong with Nabi Musa alayhi salatu. What I'm saying is Shaitan did his utmost to destroy the character and the teaching of Nabi Musa alayhi salatu wasalam. So much so that when came Sayyidina wa Nabina Nabi Isa alayhi salatu wasalam, when he came, look at what Shaitan did to him. Shaitan drove him away from this world practically. He got the people because of his frenzy, because of his worry that Isa is not Muhammad sallallahu alaihi wasallam, but there is a Muhammad going to come and I am going to do my devil's worst to destroy Muhammad Rasulullah sallallahu alaihi wasallam. Now here is the panic. He has succeeded with the first form, fetishism. He has succeeded with animism. He has succeeded in making the people a very superstitious people. And fourthly, he has made people into idolaters successfully with prophet after prophet, with the peoples at least, followers of prophet after prophet. He has managed to deceive them and turn them into kufr and shirk. Now shaitan is in panic. All the panic buttons are on of shaitan, and he promises unto himself, he has this deep fear that he must do his very best to deceive man, in other words to lead man into kufr and shirk. With each succeeding prophet of Allah, shaitan felt the pressure piling up on him. He suspected that time was not on his side. He knew that several restrictions and limitations would be placed on him by Allah subhanahu wa ta'ala when the final messenger of Allah ta'ala appeared. With this in mind, shaitan decided to establish all forms of idolatrous practices around the idols worshipped by the various nations of the world. The various nations of the world of that particular period, the Roman civilization. Alright, I'm talking about the Greco-Roman Empire in the pre-Islamic period. He decided to establish the worst forms of superstition and the worst forms of animism and fetishism and idolatry in those people, amongst those people. So you will find that the Greeks and the Romans had the biggest idols. You will find all over Europe and Asia and in the Far East and in China spread where the old civilizations existed. You will find the huge, huge idols carved in there, thousands and millions all over. That is by the pressure applied on the people of that day, in the just before the advent and the birth of Nabi Karim sallallahu alaihi wasallam, the worst forms of idolatry existing in the world and idolatrous practices. And you know, when I talk of idolatrous practices, what am I talking about? The worst forms of sexual libertine practices of the day, drunkenness, stupor, and all kinds of orgies. All right, all that being called, what was it being called? It was called in the name of religion. Temple priests would take any virgin in the country, they had a right to first enjoy before anybody else, something, and that was in the name of religion. Some of these practices exist up till today. I'm not going to tell you where. All I'm going to tell you, in certain of the pagan religions that exist in this day, there are these practices still conducted in the temples and so on. Not only in the temples, other places also. I'll make another statement, but at this time I'm not going to go deeper into it, that there is a certain cult, or rather a certain sect. There is a certain sect, they regard themselves as Muslims, who have such paganistic practices in their fold as well. I'm not going to elaborate now, brothers. Let's leave that. That is a subject we will deal with in its appropriate time. But they also have such animal practices existing amongst them. Khair. Now we are discussing shaitan and the desperation of shaitan on the eve of the birth of Sayyidina Rasulullah sallallahu alaihi wasallam. With this in mind, shaitan decided to establish all forms of idolatrous practices around the idols worshipped by the various nations of the world. For this purpose, shaitan introduced rituals into the human fold, expecting these to be held fast by people for a very long time. Shaitan used his human slaves, in other words, his followers, he used his human slaves for perpetuating this evil, and they found it useful, for it fulfilled their lusts and their egos. Temple priests, pretending saints, kings and rulers were used for the purpose of performing rituals as well as natural phenomena. Shaitan used natural phenomena for establishing practices. I'll explain what that means just now. And he also used the people who had submitted to shaitan. Like, who are they? They are the temple priests. They were the worst in mankind and are the worst in mankind. The kuffar and mushrik, the idolatrous priests of the temples, are the worst in mankind. Worse, yes brothers, even worse than animals. The practices that they held were in the darkest pages, formed the darkest pages in human history. So temple priest Shaitan is used through his evil suggestions in order to establish various rituals. And brothers, as I say, time is limited. What we are doing is a summary. How can I explain to you what form and shape these rituals took? You have to read up for yourself. Thousands of pages have been written. Harvest festivals, season festivals, river festivals, all right, change of season festivals, moon festivals, sun festivals, the appointment of a king or a ruler or a governor festivals, change of pharaoh festivals, all over the world, in the name of thousands of deities, festivals were held, saint festivals, all right, and so on, brothers. But what I'm talking about, what shape and form did this these festivals take, that you must explore yourself and study for yourself. It is horrible reading, really and truly horrible. Allahu Akbar. Kings and rulers participated, and in their name such festivals were conducted. This by Shaitan's waswas. Collective emotion. I'm going to now, in a summarized way, summarized version, give you an idea of how these rituals were formulated and implanted into mankind by Shaitan. Collective emotion could be gathered around these leaders of the people. They desired public adulation. Who? Temple priests, kings, rulers, governors, princes, and so on. Princes and princesses. They desired public adulation and subjection. Shaitan would provide these to them through public ceremonies, dramatic rites, sacred drama portraying the heroics of their gods and heroes, wild ecstatic performances such as barbaric music, frantic naked dancing, wild drinking, and free libertine sexualism. Huge nature festivals around their gods and goddesses, wherein everything was done in excessive measure. In other words, to excess. Collective imitative enchantments and supplications, where people would sit down with an idol or several idols or several hundred idols in front of them, and they would chant certain slogans and chants that were taught to them by Shaitan. Remember, I explained that last week. So I'm saying they held huge nature festivals around their gods and goddesses, wherein everything was done to excess, collective imitative chants and supplications. You find this up till today in the very backward areas of the world and regions of the world, where up till now they chant, they had certain chants. You may have seen and heard of this also, that they have these in these wild places. They have certain chants which they repeat over and over and over again. Allahu Akbar. And then they have sacramental meals. We call that sacramental meals. And that also you find the meaning for yourself. Sacramental meals. Sacred meals. In other words, sacred meals. This means meals given to the public or to the community at large in the name of a god or in the name of a saint that has been given divine qualities, and in the name of whatever other deities that and idols that they worship. So we call that a sacramental meal. Mediatorial offerings and sacrifices, which were mostly with live human blood, especially with those of young women and children, as well as those of animals.
1: Alhamdulillah, Alhamdulillah, wa kafa, wa salatu wa salamu ala Sayyidina al-Mustafa. صلى الله عليه وعلى آله وأصحابه وبارك وسلم تسليما كثيرا كثيرا أما بعد فقد قال الله تبارك وتعالى أعوذ بالله من 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which we were discussing, prior to the entry of the month of Ramadan. But all the topics which were discussed in the month of Ramadan, which related to taqwa, were also connected with the same subject. Nevertheless, we were discussing a letter of Hazrat Imam Ghazali Rahmatullah Alayh to a student of his, in which he was giving some advice, some nasihat to this student who had spent a number of years in his company, who had qualified, and after having left him, then he wrote a letter that I know what is in the Quran, I know what is in the Hadith Sharif, I read so many books, but now give me something for my practical life, some advice and some nasihat which will be for my practical life. Meaning that if the person has got an accumulation of knowledge, it is not sufficient. Accumulation of knowledge is what Allah Tabaraka wa Ta'ala describes in the Quran Sharif about the Yahud, that they used to have plenty of knowledge, but it was like piling books on the back of a donkey. If the person is not making any amal on that knowledge which he has accumulated, then it is just like the piling up of books on a donkey. The donkey does not become an alim, the donkey does not become a mufti and a qari sahab just because there are books on it. So this person, although there's a title of mufti sahab and qari sahab and hafiz sahab and alim sahab, but if he does not make amal on that knowledge, then it is just like the piling of those books. May Allah tabaraka wa ta'ala protect us. And I have mentioned this many times, that whenever these type of hadiths come or Quranic verses come, then we should not straight away start thinking of the ulama that we know who are not practicing on their knowledge. We should think of the knowledge that we ourselves have of Islam, and that is abundant. What we have ourselves is abundant. Everybody has the knowledge that namaz is farz 5 times a day, that to give zakat, to fast in Ramadan, to go for hajj is farz, that to stay away from adultery, to stay away from fornication, to stay away from gambling, and to stay away from all the other haram things, it is compulsory and essential. Now everybody has that kind of knowledge. Now what we have to see is that how much of amal do we make on that knowledge that we have. If we don't make any amal, then it is just like the person who has piled up, or that donkey on the back of which large number of books have been piled up. So this student of Imam Ghazali Rahmatullah Alayh, he was concerned that he wanted to be a practical person. He did not want to be just a person known as an alim of deen with plenty of knowledge and with beautiful and powerful speeches that are delivered, and after that there is no practice. He did not want to be one of them. So Imam Ghazali Rahmatullah Alayh gave him a lot of nasihats, and I've already discussed quite a bit of it from here and there, because it's a very lengthy letter, but I'm just discussing certain sections and certain hadiths which he has mentioned there. But just something very interesting that just came to mind, which is mentioned in that letter, is that Imam Ghazali Rahmatullah Alayh says that I read in the Injil. In the Injil he says, I read that Allah Tabaraka wa Ta'ala questions a mayyat, the person who has died, and that person whose janazah is now being carried towards the graveyard. Allah Tabaraka wa Ta'ala questions him 40 questions. He puts forward to him 40 questions even before he has reached his graveyard. And he says amongst them, one is this, that Abdi, O my servant, for the sake of the people, you remained clean outwardly for a long, long time. But even for a single moment, did you keep yourself clean for my sake? He says, of the many questions, one of them is this, that, O my servant, for the sake of people, you dressed very clean and very neat. You did not like to go dirty to any walima, any wedding. We do not come dirty to the masjid. How clean and neat we look when we come to the masjid, or we go to the bazaar and shopping, or when we go to parties and festivities, or when we go to meet people, or when people come to meet us, if we are shabbily dressed, or if we are in our pajamas, then straight away we go and change and we want to look neat and nice and clean. So he says, for the sake of people, you remain clean for many, many years. Every time your concern was the people, that the people must look at me as a clean person. But how many hours or days or how many times did you keep yourself clean for my sake? In other words, I don't just look at your clothes. The outward is essential. You have to wear clean clothes. There must be no najasat on your clothes. There must be no dirt on your clothes. You must wash it if there is dirt. It is not necessary to have all the time clothes ironed and pressed. But what is essential is that the clothes must be clean and park, and that nobody must feel any kind of offense with our dirty clothing. In fact, that is why it is essential that on a Juma day that you must have ghusl, you must change your clothes, because there will be a large congregation, and if you're coming just from work on a hot day, then it could be that the perspiration that has been absorbed by the clothes, the person next to you may find it offensive. So therefore apply itar also. Now all these things are there that we have to keep ourselves clean. But for whom are we keeping our outward clean? That is the essential thing. If we are all the time just keeping ourselves clean for the sake of people, that they must look at us as clean, because the only thing they can see is our outside. Everybody can see our outside, that this person is looking clean. In fact, no matter how much of urine has been absorbed by the pants and the trousers of a disbelieving person, or even some believing people who do not take care of taharat, but if that pant is well ironed and well pressed and looking neat from the outside, then everybody says that this person is very neat and very clean and very presentable. But in the meantime, his pants has got, we do not know how much of drops of urine that has been absorbed in there. So in the eye of Allah tabaraka wa ta'ala, there's no cleanliness there. There's no purity there, no matter how much of outward purity they may appear. So therefore, Imam Ghazali rahmatullah alayhi says that I have read myself that Allah tabaraka wa ta'ala puts 40 questions to this person who has died before he even reaches the graveyard. And one of it is that how many times did you keep yourself clean for my sake? That means how many times did you try to purify your heart for my sake? And your clothes also, how many times you kept it clean? Because it was my hukam that you should keep it clean and free from najasat. So this is one of the things that he mentions in that letter. And then he goes on and mentions one incident which I think I discussed here some years ago. And since he has discussed it there, therefore let us repeat. Imam Ghazali rahmatullah alayhi then states that Hazrat Shaqiq Balkhi rahmatullah alayhi, who is a very great wali of Allah tabaraka wa ta'ala, a great alim, a great muhaddis, a mufassir, and in whose company many people came and made their islah. So Hazrat Hatim Asam stayed with him for 33 years. Now in those days they used to stay for years until they didn't get purification of their souls. They felt that we haven't attained anything. If the person after 10 years to felt that there's still show business in my heart, that I'm doing things for the sake of show. If that person felt after 20 years that there's still pride, it hasn't gone from my heart, then he felt that I must not leave my sheikh until I do not get that pride completely out of my heart. Now just imagine what kind of sacrifice and mujahada they used to make just so that they may have a purified heart. The purification of the heart is so essential and so important, the area which we have neglected so much today. And that is why all our amal are just surface, on the surface. There is nothing in depth. Just a little temptation on the outside, and again we are plucked away like the vulture taking away some dead corpse. Because we haven't purified the inside. Because if inside gets purified, if taqwa really comes inside the heart, then everything else will come right. His relationship with his family will come right. His relationship with his customers, with his friends, with his neighbors, everything will come right. Anger will come under control. He will only exercise that anger where it is permissible and where it is essential. Because anger is necessary. Without anger, there are lots of problems that a person can face. But he won't exercise that anger indiscriminately and just pull trigger on someone or start swearing someone or abusing someone. So this purification of the heart is so essential. So therefore Imam Ghazali rahmatullah alayhi states that Hazrat Shaqiq Balkhi rahmatullah alayhi, when Hazrat Hatim Asam after 33 years was leaving him and was going now, so he asked him that what have you gained in these 33 years that you lived with me? In my company, 33 years of your life you spent, which is a long, long time. So you must have learned something. So what did you learn? Now if it had been one of us, we would have said we learned Bukhari Sharif, Tirmizi Sharif, Muslim Sharif, Abu Dawud Sharif, Nasai Sharif, and we learned tafsir, and we learned jurisprudence, and we learned all these type of things. But he said, I learned only 8 things. So Hazrat Hatim Asam rahmatullah alayhi, when he said, I learned only 8 things, Hazrat Shaqiq Balkhi rahmatullah alayhi, he said, Inna lillahi wa inna ilayhi raji'un. I wasted my time and you wasted your time. That's only 8 things you learned in 33 years. But in any case, now that you are parting, what are those 8 things that you learned? So he said, the 8 lessons which I learned, of course, Hazrat Hatim Asam was making namaz, keeping fast, giving zakat if due, and all the other farais he was implementing in his life. He was implementing the sunnats, the wajibats, everything he was doing. So he says, what are those 8 lessons that you learned? Instead of listing the whole list of kitabs that you learned by me, you are just giving me 8 lessons that you learned. So he says, the first lesson that I learned is that when I looked around, I saw that every person has got a love and an attachment to something or the other in this world. Every person has got an attachment.